0: Lord, through your word, through your promises, Heavenly Father, through your assurance and through your help, Father God. Lord, we pray, Father, we and our children, Father God, shall continue to walk in the confidence of your word, Lord. We bless your name. We glorify your name, Lord. We ask this prayer in Jesus' name. Amen. Amen. Verse 5, 1 Kings chapter 19, verse 5, it says, and as he lay and slept under a juniper tree, behold, an angel touched him and said unto him, arise and eat. And he looked, and behold, there was a cake baking on the coals and a cruse of water at his head. And he did eat and drink and laid him down again. Hallelujah. So even the greatest of men, they need to be recharged. They need to be strengthened by the word of God, by being in the presence of God. And what is the best way to strengthen? It says, when you wait upon the Lord, he shall renew your strength. When you come in the presence of the God, when you come spend time with God, Bible says everyone who presents himself in Zion before God goes from strength to strength. We thank God we have this opportunity to recharge 3 times a week. Not just 3 times a week is when we have this corporate prayers, but you can come to God anytime to recharge and to renew your strength. So we'll pray. We shall not avoid this opportunity. We shall not lose this opportunity, but we shall present ourselves before God and we shall continue to be strengthened through difficulties, through challenges. Let the word of God, let his presence strengthen us. Let's open our mouths and pray that we shall not cut ourselves off, but the Lord will recharge us and will prepare us and he will renew our strength. Gracious Heavenly Father, Lord, we thank you, Father, for this time of prayer, Lord, which is essential for our walk with you, Heavenly Father. Lord, we pray we shall not cut ourselves off. We shall not avoid it. We shall not neglect it, Heavenly Father. But let us know, Lord, it is a time of recharging, Heavenly Father. It is a time of renewing strength, Father God. Lord, we pray we, our families, our children, Lord, shall not take this time lightly, Heavenly Father, but we shall present ourselves before you, Heavenly Father, so that we shall go from strength to strength, Lord, so that we shall be equipped and renewed, Lord, to face the challenges ahead, Heavenly Father. We bless your name. We glorify your name, Lord. We ask this prayer in Jesus' name. Amen. Amen. And lastly, let's look at verse 7. It says, and the angel of the Lord came again the second time and touched him and said, arise and eat, because the journey is too great for thee. Verse 8, and he arose and did eat and drink and went in the strength of that meat 40 days and 40 nights unto Horeb, the mount of God. Hallelujah. We thank God. God is not somebody who you complain, Lord, it is enough, it is too much. And then God, oh, it's okay, now you can retire. God says, no, recharge. There is still a journey ahead. There is still a task ahead. We thank God there is no retirement. And you and I need to continue to press on unto perfection till our last day. We'll open our mouths and we'll pray. The journey is too strong, but we've got a strong God who walks with us, who encourages us, and who renews our strength. Let's open our mouths and pray that we shall be ready for the next mission, for the next task, for the next challenge, for the next call, for the next purpose that God has in store for us. Let's open our mouths and pray, Lord, prepare me, Heavenly Father, and I will be ready. I will always answer the call by saying, Lord, here I am, Heavenly Father. We bless your name. We glorify your name, Lord. We pray for prepared hearts, Heavenly Father. We pray for prepared minds, Heavenly Father. Lord, may none of us be caught unaware, Lord, but let us be soldiers ready for battle, prepared for the mission, prepared for the work, Father God. Even things get challenging, Lord, we know you are here to renew our strength, Lord. You are here to comfort us, Heavenly Father. Lord, we pray for our children, Lord. They shall not be who will be timid and afraid and weak, Lord, but you have called us to be mighty men of valor, Heavenly Father. You have called us to be men and women who will do great exploits, Heavenly Father. Help us be ready and prepared, Lord, in our businesses, in our employments, in your work, in the ministry, in the spiritual realm, Heavenly Father. Let us be powerful and bold men and women, Heavenly Father, prepared for every good work, Father God. We bless your name. We glorify your name, Lord. We ask this prayer in Jesus' name. Amen. Amen.
1: Revive us, Lord. Revive us, Lord. We need a Holy Ghost revival. Send the rain from heaven. Flood our thirsty souls today. Revive.

that men may hear the truth, come to the light of the truth, and walk in the truth. Dr. Ihemeh N. Ndukwe, a missionary in the Middle East and Asia for more than 21 years, graced with a word for revival, now comes your way on Revival Now. Revival Now, a message of revival to ministers, families and nations via the unadulterated word of God. Revival Now,

Revival now. Revival is quickened by the Holy Spirit. This same Spirit that raised Jesus Christ from the dead is still moving, shaking the whole earth, reviving and filling with new wine those who are eagerly waiting for the appearing of Jesus Christ the second time for salvation. Isaiah 55 verse 1 calls out, "Ho, everyone who thirsts, come to the waters. Come and be filled with the new wine of the truths of Jesus Christ. Come seek the Lord while he may be found. Why wait till you find yourself in difficulties? Come, call upon the Lord while he is near." But note what Jesus said in Mark chapter 2 verse 22. "No one puts new wine into old wineskins, or else the new wine bursts the wineskin. The wine is spilled and the wineskin ruined. But new wine must be put into new wineskins." God is seeking new wineskins to fill with the new wine of his word and power. You can let the truth of God's word enter you today, turn you and change you into a new wineskin. Proverbs 25 verse 4 charges this: "Take away the dross from the silver, and it will go to the silversmith for jewelry." So why not take away and forsake those wrong ways, wrong mentalities and ideas, wrong ministrations, wrong rulerships and leaderships, self-righteousnesses, all of which have done neither you, the people, the family, the nation, any good. So let the wicked forsake his way, and the unrighteous man his thoughts. Let him return to the Lord, and he will have mercy on him, and to our God, for he will abundantly pardon, and fashion him into a vessel fit for the master's use. So come to Jesus now and eat what is good, and let your soul delight itself in God's abundance. To minister is Dr. Ihemeh Ndukwe. Dr. Ihemeh Ndukwe is a missionary to the Middle East and Asia for more than 21 years, preaching the word of God pure and unadulterated in demonstration of the Spirit and of power, so that men's faith will not be on the enticing words of man's wisdom, but in the power of God. Dr. Ndukwe is graced with the word for revival now, reviving the minister, family, and nations. Remember, the entrance of God's word gives light and gives understanding to the simple. Let the word enter in today and revive you now. Revival now.

Our message today is taken from Hebrews chapter 11, from verse 8. By faith, Abraham, when he was called to go out into a place which he should after receive an inheritance, obeyed, and he went out, not knowing whither he went. So the key was here, by faith, Abraham obeyed when God called him out. Faith works with obedience. If you say you believe God, you need to obey. Abraham was called by God. He obeyed. That is the key word. And did exactly what God told him to do. We can see it in Genesis chapter 12. Genesis chapter 12 from verse 1. It says, now the Lord has said unto Abraham, get thee out of thy country, and from thy kindred, and from thy father's house, unto a land that I will show thee. Verse 2, and I make of thee a great nation, and I bless thee, and make thy name great, and that shall be a blessing. Verse 3, and I bless them that bless thee, and curse him that curseth thee, and in thee shall all families of the earth be blessed. Verse 4, so Abraham departed as the Lord had spoken unto him, and Lot went with him. Abraham was 75 years old when he departed out of Haran. So Abraham obeyed as God called him out. The Bible says, without faith, it's impossible to please God. For he that cometh to God must believe that he is, and that he is a rewarder of them that diligently seek him. If you say you are walking by faith and you are not obeying what the word of God is saying, that is presumption. That is not faith at all. Faith works in obedience to what the word of God is saying. So Abraham obeyed. He started his relationship with God by being obedient. You can't start relationship with God without being obedient. All God is expecting from us is obedience, not sacrifice. And he continued in obedience to the word of God. If you also go to that same Genesis chapter 12 from verse 6, he said, and Abraham passed through the land unto the place of Shechem, unto the plain of Moreh. And the Canaanite was then in the land. 7. And the Lord appeared unto Abraham and said, unto thy seed will I give this land. And there builded he an altar unto the Lord who appeared unto him. Verse 8. And he removed from thence unto a mountain on the east of Bethel, and pitched his tent, having Bethel on the west and Hai on the east. And there he builded an altar unto the Lord, and called upon the name of the Lord. So wherever Abraham moved, he was making an altar for the Lord. He was maintaining the presence of God. You can't be yielded to the leadership of the Holy Spirit if you are not open to obey what the word of God is saying. Revelation is continuous. As you continue to obey, if God had told you something to do, unless you obey the first instruction, you will not receive the subsequent revelation and instruction that will take you to where God wants you to be. Unless you are yielded to the leadership of the Holy Spirit continuously, you may not reach the promised land. Abraham obeyed God. That should be your responsibility. You should learn to obey God. You should learn to do what God has told you to do at each point in time. Your obedience to the word of God is an indication that you are yielded to do the will of God. Abraham obeyed. That's what the scripture is telling us there. By faith, Abraham, when he was called to go out into a place which he should after receive an inheritance, obeyed, and he went out, not knowing whither he went.
He didn't see the place before obeying. Faith does not work by sight. He did not wait to be convinced before obeying. He just heard what the Lord told him to do, and he went forward to obey. The book of James chapter 2, verse 19 says this, that believeth that there is one God that dwells where. The devils also believe and tremble. So it's not believing without putting your belief into action that makes you a true Christian. Because the devils also, they believe, but they tremble. He continued that James chapter 2 verse 20. But we don't know other man that faith without works is dead. Verse 21. Was not Abraham, our father, justified by works when he had offered Isaac, his son, upon the altar? Verse 22. Seest thou how faith wrought with his works, and by works was faith made perfect. Faith is complete and completed through obedience. If not, it is presumption. So if you believe God, obey what God has said in his word. And that's why the scripture says concerning Abraham in that James chapter 2 verse 23. And the scripture was fulfilled. We say Abraham believed God, and it was imputed unto him for righteousness, and he was called the friend of God. Obedience is the key in worshiping God in spirit and in truth. Remember what Jesus told us in John chapter 15, from verses 14 to 15. Say, ye are my friends if you do whatsoever I command you. Verse 15, henceforth I call you not servants, for the servant knoweth not what his Lord doeth, but I have called you friends. For all things that I have heard of my Father, I have made known unto you. Abraham was called a friend of God because he obeyed. And as long as he continued to obey, God continuously revealed to him what he ought to do. And that's what Jesus Christ is telling us here. If you do what he has commanded us to do in his word, we are his friends. We are no more servants, because the servant knows not what his Lord doeth. So you want God to call you his friend? You want our Lord and Savior Jesus Christ to call you his friend? Do his word. Purpose to obey. See what was said concerning our Lord and Savior Jesus Christ. In Hebrews chapter 5, verses 8 to 9. Though he were a son, yet learn ye obedience by the things which he suffered. Verse 9, and being made perfect, he became the author of eternal salvation unto all them that obey him. So our duty is to walk in obedience. It's when you walk in obedience that you'll be called a friend of God. Obedience to the word of God, that is faith. And God cannot reveal things to you if you are not walking in obedience to the word he has already revealed to you. It doesn't matter what you are going through. It doesn't matter the present suffering. Purpose to remain in the place of obedience. Christ himself learned obedience by the things which he suffered. So even in obedience, if you are going through suffering, is for your own good. For the glory that shall be revealed in you cannot be compared with what you are going through now. Put your utmost trust in the Lord and obey the word of God. Follow the leadership of the Holy Spirit. That Hebrews 11 verse 8 says it expressly. By faith, Abraham, when he was called to go out into a place which he should after receive for an inheritance, obeyed and went up, not knowing whither he went. If he did not obey the instruction, he might not have been in a position
to establish the promise that God has already made for him. We have a hand in reaching the promise God has made for us. And the hand we have is the hand of yieldedness to bear what God has told us to do. So our responsibility, as we can see in 2 Corinthians chapter 10, verses 5 to 6, it's casting down imaginations and every high thing that exalted itself against the knowledge of God and bringing into captivity every thought to the obedience of Christ. Verses, and having in a readiness to revenge all disobedience when your obedience is fulfilled. So our responsibility is to refuse everything that will try to make us not to obey the instructions of the Lord, not to obey the word of God. The Bible says, casting down imagination and every high thing that exalts itself against the knowledge of God and bringing into captivity every thought to the obedience of Christ. So everything that tries to lure you away from obeying the word of God, refuse it, reject it, cast it down. Purpose to focus looking unto Jesus, the author and the finisher of your faith. For by faith, Abraham, when he was called to go out into a place which he should after receive for an inheritance, obeyed. And he went out, not knowing whither he went. He trusted God, who has given the instruction that God will never lead him astray. So he purposed to walk with the Lord. As the scripture tells us in that Psalm 23, the Lord is my shepherd, I shall not want. He maketh me to lie down in green pastures. He leadeth me beside the still waters. He restored my soul. He leadeth me in the paths of righteousness for his name's sake. Yea, though I walk through the valley of the shadow of death, I will fear no evil, for thou art with me. Thy rod and thy staff, they comfort me. Thou preparest a table before me in the presence of my enemies. Thou anointest my hair with oil, my cup runneth over. Surely, goodness and mercy shall follow me all the days of my life, and I dwell in the house of the Lord forever. So he put his utmost trust in the Lord, that the Lord will never lead him astray, because the Lord is his shepherd. So by faith, Abraham, when he was called to go out into a place where he should after receive an inheritance, obeyed. And he went out, not knowing whither he went. Hebrews 11 verse 9, say by faith he sojourned in the land of promise, as in a strange country, dwelling in tabernacles with Isaac and Jacob, the heirs with him of the same promise. So he dwelt, he lived in that land of promise. He did not put his heart on the promise. He put his heart in obeying what God has told him to do. That's why he sojourned in that land of promise, as in a strange country, dwelling in tabernacles, something that is easily movable. He dwelt in tabernacles with Isaac and Jacob, the heirs with him, of the same promise. He did not make the place his permanent abode. He was satisfied in staying wherever God located him to be. And wherever God located or relocated him to be, he was content to stay there and continue to call on the Lord. Have you ceased to call on the Lord because you are not satisfied where you are now? Because there's a place you are expected to be, but you have not yet reached that place or that point. Abraham was satisfied with wherever God located him. The Bible said in Genesis 13, from verse 1, and Abraham went up out of Egypt, he and his wife, and all that he had, and Lot with him into the south. And Abraham was very rich in cattle, in silver, and in gold. Verse 3, and he went on his journeys from the south even to Bethel, unto the place where his tent had been at the beginning, between Bethel and Hai. Verse 4, unto the place of the altar,
which he had made there at the first. And there Abraham called on the name of the Lord. Wherever he was located or relocated, he remained there to worship the Lord in spirit and in truth. He never complained. He never murmured. The Bible also said again, in that Genesis 13 verse 18, then Abraham removed his tent and came and dwelt in the plain of Mamre, which is in Hebrew, and built an altar unto the Lord. He remained close to the Lord wherever he went and wherever the Lord located him. He never moved away from the Lord. Let me tell you, when you move away from the Lord, you move away from the promise. The Lord should be first before the promise. That's why the Bible tells us, seek ye first the kingdom of God and his righteousness, and all the things that the Gentiles are running after will become an addition to you. So wherever Abraham went, God was with him, because he was obeying the instruction of the Lord. He was not the one leading the Lord. The Lord was leading him. These days and times, many people want to lead the Holy Spirit and not the other way around. But Abraham yielded himself to be led by the Lord. And wherever the Lord led him, and wherever the Lord kept him and told him to stay, he stayed there. In obedience and worshiping him in spirit and in truth. You desire the continuous presence of the Lord and continuous revelation from the Lord, remain continuously in obedience to the word of God. That is the secret of walking by faith. As long as you purpose to keep obeying what God is saying, you keep receiving revelation from the Lord. And you will continue to go up by revelation. Abraham sojourned in the land that the Lord told him to go to. Say by faith, he sojourned in the land of promise, as in a strange country, dwelling in tents with Isaac and Jacob, the heirs with him of the same promise. He never complained. And as long as he sojourned and remained where God told him to remain, God kept visiting him. He maintained the presence of God. Learn to remain in the presence of God, because that's the only way the Lord will show you the path of life. For in the presence of God is fullness of joy. At his right hand, there are pleasures forevermore. So learn to remain in the place God told you to remain, or to go where God has called you to go. Don't rebel, don't refuse. Even if it doesn't look special in the sight of man, just obey God. Do what he told you to do. And you see God visiting you continuously. You see revelation coming to you continuously. If you also see again, God visited Abraham in Genesis 18, verse 1. And the Lord appeared unto him in place of Mamre, and sat in the tent door in the heat of the day. Verse 9. And they said unto him, where is Sarah, thy wife? And he said, behold, in the tent. They were dwelling in the tent with his family and ready to move at God's call and instruction. They never considered a word their home. Abraham, by example, taught his children, Isaac, and then Isaac to Jacob, who were heirs together with him to the promise. The transientness of life. If only in this world you have hope, you are all men most miserable. Learn to know that the world is not our home. That was the way Abraham walked with God. You can walk by faith and remain receiving continuous revelation from God if you have made the world your home. For the scripture tells us in that Hebrews 11 verse 9, by faith he sojourned in the land of promise, as in a strange country, dwelling in tabernacles with Isaac
and Jacob the heirs with him of the same promise. Verse 10, for he looked for a city which have foundations, whose builder and maker is God. He was looking beyond the present circumstance, the present situation, the present land where he was looking up to that city which have foundation, whose builder and maker is God. He was more interested in maintaining the presence of God on this earth and to be with God eternally. What is your hope? What is your interest? Are you more interested in enjoying the pleasures of this world, the lust of the flesh, the lust of the eye, and the pride of life, instead of maintaining the presence of God in your life and looking to be with God eternally? The Bible said Abraham looked for a city which has foundations, whose builder and maker is God. I encourage you, as the scripture says in Hebrews chapter 12 from verse 1, wherefore see we also are compassed about with so great a cloud of witnesses. Let us lay aside every weight and the sin which does so easily beset us, and let us run with patience the race that is set before us. Verse 2, looking unto Jesus, the author and finisher of our faith, who, for the joy that was set before him, endured the cross, despising the shame, and he sat down at the right hand of the throne of God. That should be our attitude in this world, as heirs of God's promise. Romans chapter 8 from verse 16. So the Spirit, he said, bear witness with our spirit that we are the children of God. Verse 17, and if children, then heirs of God, and joint heirs with Christ, if so be that we suffer with him, that we may be also glorified together. Verse 18, for I reckon that the sufferings of this present time are not worthy to be compared with the glory which shall be revealed in us. That's why we should be like Abraham, who look for a city which have foundations, whose builder and maker is God. So I encourage you to know that you are come unto Mount Zion and unto the city of the living God, the heavenly Jerusalem, unto an innumerable company of angels. Hebrews chapter 12, verse 23 continued, say to the general assembly and church of the firstborn which are written in heaven, and to God the judge of all, and to the spirits of just men made perfect. Verse 24, and to Jesus the mediator of the new covenant, and to the blood of sprinkling that speaketh better things than that of Abel. Verse 28, say, wherefore we receive in a kingdom which cannot be moved, let us have grace whereby we may serve God acceptably with reverence and godly fear, that will make you to believe the word of God and walk with the word of God. By faith, Abraham, when he was called to go out into a place which he should later receive for an inheritance, obeyed. And he went out not knowing whither he went. You want to receive the inheritance the Lord has promised you? Walk in obedience. Learn to be followers of them who through faith and patience inherit the promises. Don't be slothful. Be yielded to the leadership of the Holy Spirit. As a child of God, that's how you can make it. For this world is not our home. For here have we no continuing city, but we seek one to come. Let it be your desire, as Hebrews 13 verse 14 says it. For here have we no continuing city, but we seek one to come. Seek ye first the kingdom of God and his righteousness. Be seeking for the one to come.
Seek the will of God. Seek to walk in the will of God. Purpose to obey what the word of God is telling you to do at each point in time. Don't be distracted. Purpose to live your life walking by faith in obedience to the word of God. Be yielded to the leadership of the Holy Spirit so that at the end, it will have been, you fought a good fight. You have finished your course. And you have now obtained the crown of righteousness that God has purposed for them that obey him. If you do this, remain blessed. In Jesus' name.

0: 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That is spelled out as www.inwardrevival.org. I repeat that website address, www.inwardrevival.org, or email info@inwardrevival.org. 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I repeat the email address, info@inwardrevival.org. Alternatively, please telephone the office on +234 701 687 0490. I repeat that telephone number, +234 701 687 0490. Thank you so much.
1: When the roll is called up yonder, I'll be there.
2: Hallelujah. What a word. Let us thank God for the word and message of life that we have received this day. Heavenly Father, we just want to thank you for this word coming from your throne of grace. And we rejoice at the opportunity given us, Lord, to choose to receive the inheritance you have promised us through and by our obedience, which is the city which has foundation, whose builder and maker is God. We receive grace, Abba Father, not to be slothful in righteousness. We heard it this day. Here in the world, we have no continuing city. And so, Lord, we ask for grace for everyone hearing you today to seek the one to come, to seek the city to come, to seek the kingdom of God and its righteousness, and desire to be clothed with our habitation which is from above, that being so clothed, we will not be found naked in the day of reckoning. Thank you, Heavenly Father, for your great grace which you have shown us in Jesus Christ, in whose matchless name we praise and thank you. Amen. Our first prayer today is taken from the main text, Hebrews chapter 11, verse 8, and I read, "By faith, Abraham obeyed when he was called to go out to the place which he would receive as an inheritance, and he went out not knowing where he was going." Hallelujah. We heard it. Abraham obeyed and departed without knowing where he was going. That scripture didn't say Abraham argued and delayed and reasoned to know where he was going. Nor was he determined to apply human wisdom to decide where he will be located. May we have grace to refrain from human wisdom, but have grace also to respond in obedience to God's word. For in all the scripture we see that as many as tried to apply human wisdom were destroyed. That is not your portion, child of God, believer, minister. God says in his word, "My people perish for lack of knowledge." Thank God, knowledge of faith has come to us today, teaching that what God expects from us is our obedience and not our sacrifices. For obedience to the word of God, that is faith. And verse 9 says, "By faith, which is by obedience, he dwelt in the land of promise." So let us pray for every believer, even for those who do not yet know Jesus Christ as Lord and personal Savior, that we will come to the place of obedience, to learn to do what God has told us to do at each point in time. For our obedience is an indication that we are yielded to do the will of God. If you do what Abraham did, you will receive and enjoy what Abraham received and enjoyed. Let us pray. Heavenly Father, in the name of Jesus, we thank you, Father, that the knowledge of obedience has come and has taught us today that those who do not obey you cannot reach the promised land. I pray this day for everyone hearing this word. May this word be implanted in our hearts to make us wise in the obedience of faith. May we take root in it downwards, and may we bear its fruits upwards to do as our father Abraham did. Your word commands us to look to Abraham, our father, to look only unto Jesus, the author and finisher of our faith, who himself learned obedience, lived in obedience, and died in obedience, and is today sitting at the right hand of the Father. May we, like him, always respond in obedience to your word without arguments. May we respond to the truths of the love of Christ, which the scripture teaches, bringing our thoughts to the obedience of Christ. As the hearts of men are in your hand, O Lord God, like rivers of water, turn our hearts to submit to you, to submit to your word. Turn the hearts of ministers, families, nations to submit to your truth. Turn the hearts of the wicked, the unrighteous man, the unbelievers, Abba Father, to submit to your word. Our hearts are in your hands, Abba Father. Quicken us to submit to your righteousness, to submit to your will. Quicken us, O Lord, to submit to obedience to your word, to the leadership of your spirit. For those who are led by the Spirit of God, they are the sons of God. Help us, Abba Father, to learn obedience like Christ. For obedience is better than sacrifice. In Jesus' name we pray. Amen. In that Hebrews chapter 11 verse 9, we read that by faith, Abraham was dwelling in tents with Isaac and Jacob, the heirs with him of the same promise. So here we see Abraham continued in the word of God. He didn't obey God today and disobeyed him the next day. He didn't have faith in God today and lost faith in him the next day. By continuing, he maintained the presence of God. Obedience put him up there in life and in God's presence. Jesus said in John chapter 8 verse 31, "If you continue in my word, then are you my disciples indeed." In John 15 verse 10, he says, "If you keep my commandments, you will abide in my love." Abraham kept God's commandment and abided in his love and was called the friend of God. And Jesus tells us in John 15 verse 14, "You are my friends if you do whatever I command you." Do you want to be Jesus's friend? Proverbs 18 verse 24 tells us how. "A man that has friends must show himself friendly, and there is a friend that sticks closer than a brother." So, believer, unbeliever, minister, governor, director, financial guru, you can be Jesus's friend. You can continue in his friendship. And I urge you this day, don't just claim the friendship of Jesus Christ. Continue to be his friend. Maintain the friendship and the presence of God. Let us pray. Father in heaven, we thank you this day for the truth of continuity, Abba Father, in maintaining your presence where there is fullness of joy and declare and proclaim it this day, that this truth shall end the lies of enmity in the hearts of men, in the name of Jesus Christ. Standing on the authority of your word, Abba Father, we pull strongholds of disobedience and rebellion down in the name of Jesus Christ, and bring the wicked lies and thoughts of hatred against Jesus Christ to captivity in the name of Jesus Christ. We declare that the love of the world and the things of the world will no more hold men down and keep them away from loving Jesus, nor separate them from the love of God that is in Christ Jesus. Father, we pray, may the love of the Father enter into the hearts of men. The lust of the flesh, the lust of the eyes, and the pride of life shall no more distract men nor take us away from continuing in your presence, O Lord God. May we have grace, O Lord God, to remain where you locate us, whether in suffering or in abounding. May we refrain from seeking like the Gentiles. May we refocus ourselves on you, O Lord, knowing that godliness with contentment is great gain. May we desire the revelation that only comes from your presence, so that we may go up in life and enjoy your great visitations with the blessings of obedience, the blessings that make rich, and you add no sorrows to it. In Jesus' name we pray, amen. Hallelujah. Many are looking for different cities in the world. Yes, beautiful cities to relocate or locate to. What kind of city are you looking for? What is your hope and your investment? What are you waiting for? Yes, Abraham dwelt in tents, but we heard in Hebrews chapter 11 verse 10 that he waited, he looked for the city which has foundations, whose builder and maker is God. Again, what kind of city are you looking for? Pray for yourself. Pray with me. Let us pray. Heavenly Father, I pray for my hearers today, for everyone who has heard this word that is like the bush burning with fire, but the bush was not consumed. Father, I pray that they will turn aside and see this great sight, why the bush does not burn, which is the power that is in Christ Jesus, which is that Jesus is coming again. Here we have no continuing city. Father, may they seek for the one to come. May they seek your righteousness. May everyone hearing your word this day seek to do your will at all times and not be distracted. Seek to be where Christ is, at the right hand of the Father. May they seek to have grace to serve you acceptably, seeing that we are receiving a kingdom that cannot be shaken. May they propose to live prepared, waiting for that city which has foundation, whose maker and builder is God. Quicken men's heart, O Lord God, that they be zealous and repent today. May they hear the voice of the Lord Jesus and open up their hearts to receive him into their hearts and lives this day. May they come into the word and abide in it. Yes, the word as gold refined in the fire, that they may be rich. The word of faith and of righteousness, that they may be clothed in the garments of righteousness, that the shame of our nakedness may not be revealed, that they may stand in the day of reckoning. Once again, Heavenly Father, we thank you for your great grace, which you have shown us in Jesus Christ. Thank you, Lord. Take your glory, honor, and adoration. In Jesus' name we pray, amen and amen. Hallelujah.
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1: Today's promise is taken from the book of 1 John chapter 3, verse 8. And I read from the King James Version, and it says, "He that committed sin is of the devil, for the devil sinned from the beginning. For this purpose, the Son of God was manifested, that he might destroy the works of the devil." Hallelujah! This is the word of the Lord God. Thanks be to God. Amen.

we shall see him as he is. Hallelujah. This is a great hope. This is a great promise. And everyone who has this hope in him, everyone wants to make it to heaven. Everyone wants to see Christ. Everyone wants to see God. But it says that everyone who has this hope in him purifies himself just as he is pure. We'll pray for ourselves that we shall keep ourselves holy. We shall keep our heart pure. We shall keep our hands clean. Hallelujah. So that we shall see Christ face to face. We'll pray for souls that they shall also know this truth, and this truth shall set them free. Let's open our mouth and pray. Father God, we thank you. We give you glory, honor, and all praise, Father God. Lord, we thank you, for it has not been revealed what we shall be, Father God. But we know, Abba Father, when you will appear, Jesus Christ, we shall be like you. We will see you face to face, Lord. Lord, this scripture encourages us, my Father, to live holy life, Father God. Even when nobody is watching us, Father God, we have purpose in our hearts. We have decided to follow Christ all the days of our lives, Lord. Lord, we pray for our household, King of Glory, that none of us shall be left behind, O Lord God, but everyone shall make it to heaven, King of Glory. Lord, we pray that our heart shall be pure, O Lord God. Our hands shall be clean, Abba Father. The meditation of our heart and the words of our mouth shall be acceptable. It shall be right, O Lord God. It shall be holy in your sight, Abba Father. Lord, we pray, Father God, as your word says, that when you will appear, Father God, we may have this confidence and not be ashamed before you at your coming, Father God. Let none of us be ashamed in that day, Father God. But Lord, we pray, King of Glory, that we shall live life that is pleasing in your sight, Father God. You shall be well pleased with your children, O Lord God. You shall find faith, O Lord God. Lord, we pray for souls, King of Glory, that they shall know that great promise is also for them when they receive Christ in their life, Father God. When they accept Jesus Christ as their Lord and personal Savior, Father God. When they return from their wicked ways, Father God, and purpose to be in Christ, O Lord God. Lord, we thank you. We give you glory, honor, and all praise. In Jesus' mighty name we pray. Amen. I will read verse 4. It says, whoever commits sin also commits lawlessness, and sin is lawlessness. And you know that he was manifested to take away our sins, and in him there is no sin. Whoever abides in him does not sin. Whoever sins has neither seen him nor known him. Little children, let no one deceive you. He who practices righteousness is righteous, just as he is righteous. Hallelujah. So we know that he who abides in Christ does not sin, and he who practices sin is of devil. We'll pray that we shall continue to remain righteousness of God in Christ Jesus. Hallelujah. It says that whoever practices righteousness is righteous, just as he is righteous. Bible says that the righteousness delivers from death. Righteousness leads to life. Hallelujah. But God is angry with the wicked every day. We'll pray for souls that they shall turn from their wicked ways as they have opportunity, as they have life. Because salvation is not tomorrow, it is not after 1 month, it is now. They have to accept Christ now if they want to have eternal life with Christ. We'll pray for souls that they shall know that Jesus is the way, the truth, and life. Without Christ, there is no life. Without Christ, no one can come to the Father. We'll pray for souls that they shall come to this understanding, they shall come to this knowledge, and they shall practice righteousness. Bible says, the wages of sin is death, but the gift of God is eternal life in Christ our Lord. Hallelujah. So the gift of love is in Christ Jesus. We'll pray for souls that they shall be delivered. Let's open our mouth and pray. Father God, we thank you. We give you glory, honor, and all praise. For you are great, O Lord God, and greatly to be praised, my Father. Lord, with you there is forgiveness. With you there is mercy, Father God. Lord, we present souls to your throne of grace, Abba Father, as your word is going forth, King of Glory, the eyes of their understanding shall be enlightened, O Lord God. Lord, their ears shall be alert, Father God. Their heart shall receive your word, Father God. Lord, we pray, King of Glory, that they shall know that Christ died for them as well, Lord. Lord, they shall seek you from all their heart, Father God, and they shall find you, Father God. They shall turn from their wicked ways, O Lord God. Lord, we pray, Father God, that unrighteous men, they shall be delivered from their unrighteousness, Father God. Lord, we pray, King of Glory, that souls from north, south, east, and west shall come to accept Christ in their lives, Father God. Lord, we pray, Father God, that your hand of mercy is not short, Father God, that it cannot deliver people from their sin, O Lord God, but Lord, souls shall know that it is their sin, it is their iniquities which have separated them from you, Lord. Lord, you are ready to receive them
forgive them, Lord. Lord, we pray, Father God, for souls. Quicken their hearts, O Lord God. Quicken their souls, O Lord God. They shall repent and they shall cry out to Jesus Christ, Father God. They shall make peace with you by accepting your Son, Jesus Christ, Father God. Lord, we thank you. Your word says, he who

not thy own lips. The scripture expects us to do things that are worthy of praise. And when we do those things that are worthy of praise, we should expect other people to praise us. So we should do good and do good openly. We should do things that are honorable, things that of good report, so that people will praise us. Not that we are doing it to be praised. Let us do it as unto the Lord. As we do it as unto the Lord, of course, people will see it and they'll praise us for doing such things. But it's not expected that we should praise ourselves. Such praises are evil. Such praises don't come from the spirit of humility. It is expected that people should praise us because of the goodness we are doing. People should acknowledge us and be able to commend us. We are not to commend ourselves. So that's what the scripture is telling here. Let another man praise thee. You are doing good, do it, continue doing it. And you'll be encouraged. I know you'll be encouraged when people praise you, when people acknowledge the good you are doing. But let not the praise come out of your mouth. That's what the scripture is telling us here. It's pride that will make you to speak of the praises of what you have done, of what you have been doing. Don't sing your praises. Let other people see it and sing of your praises. Let your neighbors, let those who are outside see what you are doing and speak about it. Let it be obvious that people will greatly honor you and praise you and commend you for using the grace of God in love and spreading the goodness of God. Because God has blessed us so that through us we shall be blessings to others, so that people will see how we are blessing others, how we are encouraging others, how we are edifying others. And they will thank God for our lives. This should be our purpose. Proverbs chapter 25 verse 27 says, it is not good to eat much honey. So for men to cite their own glory is not glory. So for you to find a way to praise yourself, it's not praise at all. It is better that people will identify and see your good works. They will see the love of God that is shed abroad in your heart by the Holy Spirit. And they will praise God and also thank you for what you are doing. Don't look for the praises of men, but do that is acceptable unto the Lord. And when you do those things that are pleasing to the Lord, of course, people will praise you. When you are doing good, people will praise you. That's why the Bible encourages us to do good to all men, especially those in the household of faith. So let us know to do good. Let us know to be peacemakers. Let us seek good. Let us seek peace and pursue it. And people will see it and glorify God and praise us for the good work we are doing. God expects us to be people that spread good news, that show for the light of the gospel. The scripture says in Matthew chapter 5 from verse 14, ye are the light of the world, a city that is set on, and he cannot be hid. So the goodness that God has put in you, you cannot hide it. The love of God I shed abroad in your heart, you cannot withhold it. You are supposed to spread it so that people will see the light of the gospel that you have received. Spread it. Let your light shine. That's what the scripture is saying here. Ye are the light of the world, a city that is set on, and he cannot be hid. Verse 15, neither do men light a candle and put it under a bushel, but on a candlestick, and give a light unto all that are in the house. So God has called you out of darkness into his marvelous light. So let your light shine. You cannot hide. Spread the light. That's what the scripture is telling us here. In that verse 16 of it, he says, let your light so shine before men that they may see your good works and glorify your Father which is in heaven. When God is glorified, God glorifies you. When God is praised because of what you are doing, you are also praised. So that's why the scripture is telling us here, let another man praise thee and not thy own mouth, a stranger and not thy own lips.
Do the good works. Spread goodness wherever you go. Spread the light of the gospel. Seek peace, pursue it. Be a peacemaker so that people will praise God for your life. That's how you can receive the praise. So let another man praise thee and not thy own mouth, a stranger and not thy own lips. Do things that are commendable before God, and you see God making people to acknowledge what you are doing. You don't need to force it. It will come as God has purposes to come to you. 2 Corinthians chapter 10 verse 12 says, Paul writing, for we dare not make ourselves of the number or compare ourselves with some that commend themselves. But they measuring themselves by themselves and comparing themselves among themselves are not wise. So don't commend yourself. Don't compare yourself. Trying to praise yourself. Trying to acknowledge your goodness. Don't be of such a number. Paul continuing in that 2 Corinthians chapter 10 verse 13, he says, but we will not boast of things without our measure, but according to the measure of the rule which God had distributed to us, a measure to reach even unto you. Verse 14, for we stretch not ourselves beyond our measure, as though we reach not unto you. For we are come as far as to you, also in preaching the gospel of Christ. Verse 15, not boasting of things without our measure, that is, of other men's labors, but having hope when your faith is increased, that we shall be enlarged by you, according to our rule, abundantly. Verse 16, to preach the gospel in the regions beyond you, and not to boast in another man's line of things.

0: Verse 14, for we stretch not ourselves beyond our measure, as though we reach not unto you. For we are come as far as to you, also in preaching the gospel of Christ. Verse 15, not boasting of things without our measure, that is, of other men's labors, but having hope, when your faith is increased, that we shall be enlarged by you, according to our rule, abundantly. Verse 16, to preach the gospel in the regions beyond you, and not to boast in another man's line of things, made ready to our hand. 17, but he that glorieth, let him glory in the Lord. Verse 18, for not he that commendeth himself is approved, by whom the Lord commendeth. So do things that bring commendation from God. As you do things that will bring commendation from God, those who are approved of God will also commend you. They will praise you. They will thank God for your life. Like Paul is saying here, he preached the gospel to them and he's also ready to preach to others so that their faith will bring joy to him. And also, they will be pleased, they will be blessed, they will be happy to praise Paul for how he has labored in their lives to teach them the truth. So that's what the scripture is encouraging us here. Let another man praise thee and not thy own mouth, a stranger and not thy own lips. Do good. Spread the gospel. Share the love of God that is shed abroad in our heart by the Holy Spirit. Let it affect other people positively for the gospel so that they may thank God for your life. They will praise God for your life. That's what is expected. Find yourself in the place of doing good and doing that which God expects us to do. Paul said to the Corinthians in 2 Corinthians chapter 12 from verse 11, and become a fool in glory. You have compared me, for I ought to have been commended of you. For in nothing am I behind the very chiefest apostles, though I be nothing. So Paul was also expecting, even as he's laboring in their lives, they should also be in a position to commend him. So it's also expected of you to know how to commend those who are laboring in your lives and not just always looking for faults. Commend them, thank them for spending time to teach you the truth. That's what Paul was simply saying here. Not that he's seeking for their commendation, but it's a way of teaching us to know. For all that is written for our own knowledge. For us to learn examples. For us to be able to do that which is good. He continued that 2 Corinthians chapter 12, verse 12. He said, truly the signs of an apostle were wrought among you in all patience, in signs and wonders and mighty deeds. Verse 13, for what is it when you were inferior to other churches, except it be that I myself was not burdensome to you? Forgive me this wrong. So Paul labored in his hand, keeping himself and also laboring for them. So for such people, they should be commended. I mean, the man that labors, the Bible says, is worthy of double honor. So it's good to commend those who are laboring in the faith, teaching you the truth, guiding you, counseling you. You should be able to praise God for their lives and encourage them. Because commendation encourages those who have been praised and commended of. So we should learn to commend people when they have done good work. See 1 Corinthians chapter 16, verse 10. Paul writes, he said, now, if Timothy has come, see that he may be with you without fear, for he worketh the work of the Lord as I also do. That's commendation, that's praise. Commendation of Timothy for him doing the work of the Lord the way Paul did. Verse 17, he said, I'm glad of the coming of Stephanus and Fortunatus and Archelaus, for that which was lacking on your part, they have supplied. Verse 18, for they have refreshed my spirit and yours, therefore acknowledge ye them that are such. So we are to praise and commend those who are doing the work of God in truth, as Paul did here, showing us an example. So let another praise thee, and not thy own mouth, stranger, and not thy own lips. If you also go to the third epistle of John chapter 1, from verse 11, say, beloved, follow not that which is evil, but that which is good. He that doeth good is of God, but he that doeth evil hath not seen God. Verse 12, Demetrius hath good report of all men, and of the truth itself. Yea, and we also bear record. I know that our record is true. So let us know to commend those and praise those who are doing the work of God in truth, who are doing the will of God. So let another man praise thee, and not thy own mouth, a stranger, and not thy own lips. As we do this, we shall remain blessed. In Jesus' name, amen.
1: The future of the nation is you. The revival we need is returning to the true God, raising teaching priests, restoring the truth.

0: are able, Jesus.
1: Okay. Now, let's do something. Let's do something. When we come to this part, there is nothing. There is nothing that he cannot do. We're going to say it in our hearts. Or you can shout it out loud. It's up to you. That thing which you think is impossible. What is it? Lack? Sickness? Relationship? Whatever it is, he's able to do it. Hallelujah! We sing one more time. And when we come to this part, there is nothing he cannot do. I'm going to shout it out. It's up to you. It's to you according to your faith. And my faith says, my God can do everything that is concerning me. Hallelujah! All right, here we go. From the top, creator of the universe.

Hey, did you know that God has given you all you need to live a great godly life? Yes, to live a great life in all godliness. The great need on every side is spiritual revival, and God is giving it. The Lord God is rending the heavens and coming down among his people. It's all open. You can hear it all on Revival Now Radio.

to return back to God. This is the time we must walk by the Holy Spirit. The time for the revival of our soul is now. So, where are you?

0: Hallelujah. We give you glory, Lord. Father God, O Lord, we come to you today and we ask for forgiveness in everything that we have done that is not glorifying your name. Thank you, Father God, O Lord, for translating us from darkness into the marvelous light of your dear Son, Jesus Christ. We ask, O Lord, that our heart be changed and our mind be renewed as we hear your word today, O Father God, O Lord. As your will unfold in our life, O Father God, O Lord. As we live every day by the power of your love, O God, O Lord. Hold us close, O Lord, and let your love surround us. And help us appreciate everything that you have done for us, O God, O Lord, in the mighty name of Jesus. Lord, as we yield ourselves, O Father God, O Lord, to be led by your Spirit, O Father God, O Lord, help us, O Father God, O Lord, to share your love and your goodness to those who have not known you yet, O Father God, O Lord, in the mighty name of Jesus, by sharing your love, our testimony, O Father God, O Lord, because not your will that any should perish, O Father God, O Lord, but all should come to the saving knowledge of your word, O God. We thank you, O Father God, O Lord, that they may also experience the love that you have bestowed upon us, O Father God, O Lord, your goodness, O Father God, O Lord, and your mercy upon our life. We give you glory, Lord. We give you honor, Lord. We give you adoration. In the Bible says in 1 John 3, verse 1, it says, behold, what manner of love the Father has bestowed upon us, that we should be called the sons of God. Therefore, the world knoweth us not, because it knew him not. We pray. Father God, Heavenly Father, we thank you. We thank you, Father God, O Lord, for your loving us, O Father God, O Lord, for your everlasting God, O Lord, everlasting love, O Father God, O Lord. We thank you, Lord, for your great love, O Father God, O Lord, that you have in us, O Father God, O Lord. Thank you, O God, O Lord, for sending your only begotten Son to die for us, that we may be saved in the mighty name of Jesus. Help us, O Father God, O Lord, that through him, O Father God, O Lord, we are called the sons of God, O Lord. Help us to truly become your children, O Father God, O Lord, by sharing your love to people around us, O God, O Lord, in the mighty name of Jesus. Help us to continuously be a witness and a minister of your goodness. We give you glory, we give you honor, we give you praise. And in 1 John 4, verse 7, it says, beloved, let us love one another, for love is God. And everyone that loveth is born of God and knoweth God. He that loveth not, knoweth not God, for God is love. In this was manifested the love of God towards us, because that God sent his only begotten Son into the world, that we might live through him. Herein is love, not that we love God, but that he loved us and sent his Son to be a propitiation for our sin. Beloved, if God so loved us, we ought also to love one another. Let us pray. Father God, O Lord, we thank you. We praise you. We glorify your name. Help us, O Father God, O Lord, to show our love for one another, O Father God, O Lord. Then help us, O Father God, to be a brother's keeper, praying for one another, always, O Father God, O Lord, remembering everyone, our family, O Father God, O Lord, and to show your love to each one of us, O God, O Lord. Help us to support one another with your word, praying for one another, O God, O Lord, lifting your name in whatever situation we come across with, O Father God, O Lord. Lord, we give you glory, we give you honor, we give you praise. Lord, even as we're going to hear your word today, O Father God, O Lord, help us, O Father God, O Lord, show us, O Father God, O Lord, and help us understand how you love us, O Father God, O Lord, through your word, O Father God, O Lord, that we may also show you our love to you, O Father God, O Lord, by being obedient to your word, O God, O Lord, in the mighty name of Jesus. We give you glory, Lord. We give you honor, Lord. We give you adoration, O Father God, O Lord. Lord, we pray, O Father God, O Lord, that as your word comfort, O Father God, O Lord, Lord, let every ear hear, O Father God, O Lord, and let every heart be open to receive your word that is able to save our soul. We give you glory. We give you honor. We give you praise. We give you adoration and thanksgiving. In Jesus' name we have prayed. Amen and amen.
1: Let's open to the Acts of the Apostles, chapter 2, and I start from verse 37. It says, now when they heard this, they were pricked in their heart, and said unto Peter and to the rest of the apostles, men and brethren, what shall we do? This was the concluding part of the message that Peter stood up to give in the midst of those who were mocking at the apostles who had received the promise of the Holy Spirit, who were speaking in tongues and speaking about all the wonderful works of the Lord. When we are called out of darkness into his marvelous light, we have been chosen so that we can show for the praises of him who has called us out of darkness. So that was what these apostles were doing. Because once you believe our Lord and Savior Jesus Christ, what he did for you on the cross of Calvary, and by faith you receive that he shed his blood for the remission of your sins and purpose to walk with him and walk in him and allow the Holy Spirit to walk in and through you, the Holy Spirit will give you utterance to speak and speak boldly concerning the wonderful works of the Lord. And that's exactly what the apostles were doing here. Peter, who had denied Christ before Christ was crucified on the cross of Calvary, after Christ rose through the power of resurrection and the outpouring of the Spirit upon the apostles now, Peter became a totally different person and personality. The Holy Spirit was now indwelling in him, and the Holy Spirit was now walking in and through him. And that's what is expected of us. That when the power of the Holy Spirit is come upon us and in us, we shall be witnesses. As Jesus said to him, starting from Jerusalem to Judea to Samaria to the uttermost part of the earth. So Peter continued speaking what was the wonderful works of the Lord. He was speaking to them. He was telling them how this Jesus, whom they had crucified on the cross of Calvary, that God has raised him up from the dead, that is no more on the cross, is no more in the grave, because they could not hold him captive. That is reason. So that what they are seeing now is the result of his resurrection. Because he said it's expedient for him to go, that when he goes, he sent for the Holy Spirit. So Peter was speaking boldly. I came to that concluding part in that Acts of the Apostles, chapter 2, verse 36. Say, therefore, let all the house of Israel know assuredly that God had made that same Jesus whom you have crucified, both Lord and Christ. So he told them, listen, you better know now that this Christ you have crucified, God has made him both Lord and Christ. Lord simply means that God had made him the owner, the master of the earth. This same Jesus whom you crucified. This Jesus, this God of our salvation, whom you crucified, that the Lord had made him both Lord and Christ. That he is the Messiah that you expected. The Christ, the anointed one with his anointing. So that's why the Bible said, now when they heard this, faith coming by hearing and hearing by the word of God. It's important for us to be attentive to hear what the word of God is saying at each point in time. And the word of God we are hearing is not just stories. It's supposed to produce results in our lives. Unless we have hardened ourselves. Unless our conscience has been seared with hot iron. So the Bible said here, When they heard this, they were pricked in their heart. The Bible tells us what Jesus already told the apostles in John chapter 16, from verse 7, he said, "Nevertheless, I tell you, the truth is expedient for you that I go away. For if I go not away, the Comforter will not come unto you. But if I depart, I will send him unto you." So it was important that Jesus went to the cross, shed his blood for the remission of our sins, and ascended. So he now sent the Holy Ghost, the Holy Spirit, the Comforter, that will help these apostles. That's why Peter was able to speak boldly. So if you have truly accepted Jesus Christ as Lord and Savior, and you are walking in his truth, know it that the Holy Spirit is in you. You have the power of the Spirit. You should be able to share the truth that should bring conviction to people. And this is exactly what these apostles were doing through their mouthpiece, Peter. Because Jesus told them expressly, it's very important for him to go so that he will send the Holy Spirit. Because once the Holy Spirit comes, everyone who had believed what Jesus Christ did on the cross of Calvary, the Holy Spirit is there with him. And it's not in your power to convince people, but it's the power of the Holy Spirit. It's the Holy Spirit that convicts people and convinces them. Our duty is to preach the word, to preach the truth. The Bible says through the preaching of the gospel, many shall be saved. Many shall be delivered from bondage. And that's what we are supposed to do. Every one of us, we have been given that ministry of reconciliation to be able to speak for this truth. It's not about your oratory, your ability to speak good English or, you know, express yourself. It's just the ability to say what the Word of God has said. So what is the Holy Spirit going to help us to do? That's exactly what Jesus enumerated there. He said, when he is come, he will reprove the world of sin and of righteousness and of judgment. So when the Holy Spirit is with you, you are going to preach the message that will convict people of sin. If you are in a place where you are not convicted of sin, they are not in a place of life. Because Jesus came to destroy the works of the devil. For the devil sinned from the beginning. The Bible tells us in 1st Epistle of John chapter 3 verse 8. Say, he that committed sin is of the devil. For the devil sinned from the beginning. For this purpose, the Son of God was manifested that he might destroy the works of the devil. That's the essence of preaching the truth. And that's one of the things that the Holy Spirit does through the messenger of the truth. The Word of God will convict you of sin. If the Word of God is not convicting you when you are living in sin, then you are not in a safe place. Because that's one of the works of the Holy Spirit. The Holy Spirit is not just here to tell you, oh, you are looking well, you are fine. And it's not telling you where you are missing it, or how you can become better. And that's this principle that Jesus Christ gave his apostles before ever he left this world. He said, I'll send for the Holy Spirit, and when he's come, he will reprove the world of sin, and of righteousness, and of judgment. Verse 9 of John 16, and of sin, because they believe not on me. Some believe is sin. Everything that is not done of faith is sin. What is faith? Believing what God did through his Son, Jesus Christ. For by grace are we saved, through faith, not through works, lest any man should boast. It's believing what God did through his Son, Jesus Christ, receiving it, and purposing to walk in it. Because Jesus told us he's the way, the truth, and the life. No man goeth to the Father except through him. So our responsibility is to walk in the ways of the Lord, in the truth of the gospel, and live the life that pleases God. not just live life anyhow. So when he comes, he will reprove the world of sin and of righteousness and of judgment. Verse 9, of sin, because they believe not on me. Verse 10, of righteousness, because I go to my Father and you see me no more. Why of righteousness? Because our Lord and Savior Jesus Christ, who knew no sin, became sin for us, that we may become the righteousness of God in Christ Jesus. So he wants us to come into the right standing with God through purpose to walk in his ways, in his word, in his truth. Verse 11 of that John 16 says of judgment, because the prince of this world is judged. That's why he was made manifest. They will destroy he that has the power of death, the devil. For the devil sinned from the beginning. What is sin? Sin is simply disobedience to the word of God. It's obedience to the total counsel of the word of God. So our duty is, when we hear the truth and receive this conviction that we are walking away from the truth, we should repent. As these people heard this, say, now when they heard this, they were pricked in their heart. The Bible tells us in Hebrews chapter 4, from verse 12, it says, for the word of God is quick and powerful and sharper than any two-edged sword, piercing even to the dividing asunder of soul and spirit and of the joints and marrow, and say, discerning of the thoughts and intents of the heart. So the word of God has the power to penetrate you, your mind, your heart, to bring conviction to you, to convince you, and bring you to that point of repentance. In that Hebrews chapter 4, 13, he said, neither is there any creature that is not manifest in his sight, but all things are naked and open unto the eyes of him, with whom we have to do. So there's no hiding place. Just like sin cannot hide when the word of God comes forth. Because when light comes, darkness cannot stop it. The same way, the word of God had the power to deliver you, to heal you. That's why the word put on flesh and dwelt amongst us. And we beheld the glory of the only begotten of the Father, full of grace and truth. For the law came through Moses, but grace and truth came through Jesus Christ. This same word of God that put on flesh. The Bible said he was wounded for our transgressions. He was bruised for iniquities. The chastisement upon him brought us peace, and by his stripes we are healed. So the word of God has the power to heal us, to deliver us from sin, self, and Satan. If we open ourselves up as the word of God begins to come to us, and that's what happened to these people. The Bible said, now when they heard this, they were pricked in their heart, which means the word of God brought conviction in their hearts and convinced them in their minds that they have done the wrong thing in crucifying Christ, whom God has chosen, whom God had approved, whom God had made both Lord and Christ. They are key, the Prince of Life. So it brought conviction to them. Listen, when you are convicted, it must lead you to ask yourself a pertinent question. What am I to do to come out of this situation? If you don't come to that level of asking yourself that question, in this situation I am, what am I supposed to do to come out of it? You remain where you are. So the word that preached them brought them to that position. He said, now when they heard this, they were pricked in their heart and said unto Peter and to the rest of the apostles, men and brethren, what shall we do? You need to ask God what you should do to come out of the situation where you are. When the word of God is coming to you and showing you an area you are not doing well, you are not walking by faith, because without faith it's impossible to please God. You need to ask God, what shall we do? What shall I do to come out of this situation? It's not just enough to hear the word of God and you remain where you are. He sent forth his word. He delivers you from every destruction. That's what God wants to do for you, to send his word to deliver you from every destruction and to heal you. And your responsibility is to ask, Lord, what shall I do? Don't continue in that wrong way, because it's not the way of life. That's why the word of God has come to you, to convict you. If you can't ask that pertinent question, you will not make the necessary progress. And the word of God has come to help you to make the necessary progress. Don't just be in the church. You are in the same way every year and on without making necessary progress spiritually, financially, and otherwise. Because the scripture tells us that he desires that above all things, we should prosper and be in good health, even as our soul prospereth. It starts with our soul prospering in accepting what the word of God says and going ahead to do what the word of God says. So that's what this man said. You know, these were people who were mocking. They were mocking at the apostles. But they came to this point that they became attentive to listen. They were attentive, listening and listening and listening. And immediately they said, men and brethren, on their own now, they chose to be like Peter and the rest of the apostles. They chose to come into this place of holiness and glory that Peter and the rest of the apostles were walking in. That's why they use that term, men and brethren, telling them, oh, we want to be like you also. We want to be your brethren. What shall we do? Listen, if you're hearing the message today and you don't get this conviction to ask yourself the way you're going, is it right? If that way is not right, what shall I do? Then I don't know what you have gotten today. Because do you want to remain in the same mountain, running round and round without making progress? That's what has happened to many Christians, and suddenly they begin to lose interest of the things of God, because the word came to them, bringing conviction to them. They refuse to accept that conviction, to change their ways. They remain at that level, and they are running round and round, and there's no progress. But I desire you to do exactly also what Paul did in Acts chapter 9 from verse 1. He said, and Saul, we eventually became Paul. Yet, breathing out threatenings and slaughter against the disciples of the Lord, went unto the high priest. Saul was against the gospel. He was ready to kill, to stop people spreading the gospel. The gospel was offensive to him. So the Bible said in that Acts chapter 9 verse 2, and desired of him letters to Damascus, to the synagogue, that if he will find any of this way, whether they were men or women, he might bring them bound unto Jerusalem. That he was against the gospel. He was ready to take up anyone who was calling the name of Jesus Christ. And the Bible said in that verse 3 of Acts chapter 9, and as he journeyed, he came near Damascus. And suddenly, there shined round about him a light from heaven. And he fell to the earth. I heard a voice saying unto him, Saul, Saul, why persecutest thou me? Remember, a light from heaven. The Bible said, if our gospel be hid, it's hid from those who are perishing. This gospel is a glorious gospel. Don't despise this glorious light that is from God coming across your way today. Purpose to receive this light. Because as the word of God comes, the Holy Spirit brings conviction into your heart, into your mind. The Bible said, when this light came upon Saul, he fell to the earth. Had a voice saying unto him, Saul, Saul, why persecutest thou me? Verse 5, and he said, who art thou, Lord? And the Lord said, I am Jesus, whom thou persecutest. It is hard for thee to kick against the pricks. Remember here, he said, when they heard this, they were pricked in their heart. So what is he talking about against this prick? It's hard for you to kick against your conscience, against the conviction you are receiving. Don't kick against it. Let it work something in you. Let it produce good results and good effects, because it's for your own good. Faith without works is dead. So immediately our Lord and Savior, the word of God, spoke to him and said, it is hard for thee to kick against the pricks. Verses, and he trembling and astonished said, Lord, what will thou have me to do? If the word of God brings conviction to you in any area of your life, you should be trembling. You should ask, Lord, what will thou have me to do? The Bible said, and he trembling and astonished said, Lord, what will thou have me to do? That's all. Say, what will thou have me to do? That was a question that changed his life forever. From then, Saul became poor, making progress. There's a question of life you must ask yourself that can change your life forever for good. If you don't ask yourself that question, you remain where you are. You will not make progress. You just be coming to church. Oh, I'm also going to church. Nothing has happened. Nothing has happened. Why? Because you have hardened yourself in those areas that the word of God has been convicting you, and you have refused to accept it, to make a change. That's what repentance is all about. Repentance is a change of mind towards a change of attitude. If it doesn't bring you to that level of changing your attitude based on the conviction you have from the Holy Spirit, you can't make any progress. You remain where you are. So who became poor? Ask this question. What would that have me to do? And the Lord said unto him, arise and go into the city and shall be told thee what thou must do. Which means once that repentance comes, once that conviction comes, you still have to continue to know what you have to do. How? Through the word of God. You need to continue. Once you have received that foundation of the rock of your salvation, our Lord and Savior Jesus Christ, you must continue in the truth. Continue to walk in the truth. Don't cease to walk in the truth. Acts chapter 16, verses 29 to 31. Paul and Silas, the Bible said, they prayed and sang praises unto God, and the prisoners heard them. And eventually we know the story, that suddenly there was great earthquake, so that the foundation of the prison were shaking, and immediately all the doors were open and everyone's bands were loose. And the keeper of the prison, awaking out of his sleep and seeing the prison doors open, he drew out his sword and would have killed himself because he was not performing his duty. He was supposing that the prisoners had been fled. The poor cried with a loud voice, saying, do thyself no harm, for we are all here. Verse 29, he said, then he called for a light and sprang in and came trembling and fell down before Paul and Silas. Verse 30, and brought them out and said, sirs, what must I do to be saved? That's the pertinent question. You must ask, what shall I do to be saved? What shall I do to come out of this situation? You need to ask yourself that question. If you don't come to that level of asking that question, you may not be able to find out how you can come out of it. And look at what Paul told the keeper of the prisoners. In verse 31 of that Acts 16, he said, and they said, believe on the Lord Jesus Christ, and thou shalt be saved and thy house. So salvation starts with believing on what Jesus Christ did for you on the cross of Calvary, accepting it and proposing to walk in it. And look at the question in that Acts chapter 2, verse 37. It says, now, when they heard this, they were pricked in their heart and said unto Peter and to the rest of the apostles, men and brethren, what shall we do? Verse 38, then Peter said unto them, repent and be baptized, every one of you, in the name of Jesus Christ, for the remission of sins, and you shall receive the gift of the Holy Ghost. So Peter simply said, repent Repent and be converted. It's the Holy Spirit that convicts you, brings you to the place of repentance, who confers in you his baptism for the remission of your sins. Listen, believing upon Jesus Christ, that's the ground of remission of sin. If you don't believe in what Jesus Christ did for you on the cross of Calvary, if you don't propose to accept what he did for you, your sin can never be remitted. It's not that you just come, you're a member of the church, and you go for baptism, then your sins are remitted. There's no such thing. You need to have that conviction and believe what he did for you. So those who believe in his name, those who received him, he gave the right to become the children of God. So it starts with faith, believing, receiving. And that's John chapter 1, verse 12. The same way you believe for your salvation, that's the same way you believe for every other thing. Because salvation is total. Deliverance is total in Christ. John chapter 1, verse 12 says, but as many as received him, to them gave he power to become the sons of God, even to them that believe on his name. Verse 13, which were born not of blood, nor of the will of the flesh, nor of the will of man, but of God. Then Peter said unto them, repent. You see the same word Jesus came preaching. Repent, for the kingdom of God is at hand. Many people don't want to hear that word, repent. But that's the key for your deliverance in any area of your life. It's the key. When the prodigal son took all he had asked from the father and went away, the Bible said, and spent it on riotous living, he came to realize himself. He came to a point of realization. That repentance comes from the realization that you missed it. If you don't realize you have missed it, you will never come to the level of understanding where you have missed it and to make progress. The prodigal son realized that he had missed it. He returned to his father and confessed. Repentance will bring you to the point of confession. You don't necessarily have to confess it in the presence of anybody. But you confess before God. Go to God in prayers. If there are areas you have missed it, confess. And the scripture tells us in the first epistle of John chapter 1 verse 9. Say, if we confess our sins, he's faithful and just to forgive us our sins and to cleanse us from all unrighteousness. Verse 10, if we say that we have not sinned, we make him a liar, and his word is not in us. So if you had it yourself and you don't confess where you have missed it, you're making God a liar. If the word is coming across your way and bringing conviction to you, that's exactly what happened to these people. The word of God brought conviction to them. It pricked it in their heart. And they said, men and brethren, what shall we do? And Peter told them simply, repent. It's as simple as that. Repent. Turn away from your sin. Return to God. Forsake iniquity. Return to him, the Prince of Life. Acquaint yourself with the Lord and be at peace with him. It's repentance that will bring you to the place of peace and reconciliation. Because when the prodigal son returned to the father, he was only coming for reconciliation. When you don't reconcile your ways with the word of God, whether your ways are pleasing God, you will not make progress. I'm telling you the truth. Because the progress you'll be making will just be here, there, little, there, little. The desired progress that God has purposed for you, you'll not be able to make it. That's why Acts chapter 3 verse 19 says, repent ye therefore and be converted, that your sins may be blotted out. When the times of refreshing shall come from the presence of the Lord, it's only God that will bring the time of refreshing to you, like he brought to the prodigal son when he returned to the father. He was refreshed again. He was welcomed. And there was a great feast made for him. God is waiting for you to return to him. Return to the Lord and put iniquity far away from thy tabernacle. And you shall be built up. That's the desire of the Lord for everyone. He wants to build you up again. He wants to build you. So that had your way. Purpose to continue to walk in the word of the Lord. Sin life can never help you. Say, repent and be baptized. So repentance brings you to the place of reconciliation. Like I said, if you go to Romans chapter 5 verse 1, it says, therefore being justified by faith, we have peace with God through our Lord Jesus Christ. When we accept, when we have missed it and purpose to walk to God, walk back to the Lord and say, well, I've missed it. I desire to follow you, to walk in your ways and the truth. You have peace. And that's what God wants for you. He wants you to come to that place of peace. You might have lost your peace because you had in their way, but there's still an opportunity for you to come to that place of peace. As 2 Corinthians chapter 5 verse 19 tells us, to wit that God was in Christ reconciling the world unto himself, not in putting their trespasses unto them, and committed unto us the word of reconciliation. He did not come to condemn you, but the word of God comes to convict you so that you will not remain in condemnation. Note the difference. The word of God comes through the Holy Spirit to convict you so that you not remain in the place of condemnation. Because if you reject the word of God, you not remain in the place of condemnation. Don't remain in the place of condemnation. Because that's not the purpose why God has sent forth his word. That's not the purpose why God has sent forth his son, Jesus Christ. The Bible said, for God so loved the world, he gave his only begotten son, that whosoever believeth in him should not perish, but have everlasting life. For God sent not his son into the world to condemn the world, but that the world through him might be saved. So the word of God that is coming across your way is to save you and deliver you from the wrath to come. So he continued in that John chapter 3 verse 18. He said, he that believeth on him is not condemned, but he that believeth not is condemned already, because he had not believed in the name of the only begotten Son of God. So the word of God is not coming to condemn you. It's only when you are not believing to purpose to walk by faith to do what the word of God is saying. You put yourself in the place of condemnation. So when the word of God comes convicting you of the wrong thing you are doing, you need to turn away from those wrong things and purpose to walk in the way of the Lord. And once you purpose in your heart of hearts and have received that conviction, that's what Peter was telling them here. He said, then Peter said unto them, repent and be baptized, every one of you. He was simply saying, listen, this baptism you saw came upon us, this outpouring of the Spirit can also come upon you if you repent from your wicked ways. If you repent from the things you were partaking of that God has not approved. Don't disapprove what God has approved. Hate what God hates. God hates pride, arrogance, evil ways, iniquity. God hates it. He doesn't hate you. God loves you. The God of love is God of judgment. That's why he brings the word of God across your way, so that you can come to that point where he will bless you with all spiritual blessings in heavenly places. He's already there. He wants you to remain in the beloved, so that you will enjoy the things he has provided for his beloved. Because we know the terror of God, we persuade men to remain in the place of the love of God. That's why we are telling you the truth. We are telling you what you ought to do. Ritual baptism will not take you away from sin. It's the baptism of the Holy Spirit. No wonder, even before Christ came, David said, rebuke me, chastise me, but do not take away your spirit from me. He knows that the essence of the indwelling spirit is to always convict us not to go away from the truth, from the way. The physical baptism is just an identification, which we ought to do. It's identification with the crucifixion of Christ, his burial and resurrection. But it's not what will save you. It's you accepting what he did on the cross of Calvary and purposing to walk in it, as you receive the conviction of the Holy Spirit. And now, purposing to walk in his way. As that conviction comes, it brings you to that point of you are a new creation. That's the new creation reality. As 2 Corinthians chapter 5, verse 15 tells us, He says, and he died for all, that they which live should not henceforth live unto themselves, but unto him who died for them and rose again. So we are not just to live unto ourselves now. We are to live unto Christ. We should live a life that pleases God. 2 Corinthians chapter 5, verse 16 continues, he says, wherefore, henceforth, know we no man after the flesh. Yea, though we have known Christ after the flesh, yet now, henceforth, know we him no more. So it's no more carnal dealing. That's the new creation reality. You have been born again. If you have been born again, if you have accepted Jesus Christ as your Lord and Savior, the Spirit of God has come into your spirit, has quickened your spirit to begin to live for him. That's what he said in that verse 17 of that 2 Corinthians chapter 5. So therefore, if any man be in Christ, he's a new creature. All things are passed away. Behold, all things have become new. Are you still remaining in your old ways? Old ways of sin? You are not really living in the reality of the new creation. You are a new creation. You need to live in that reality. That's where you can prove the reality of Christ, the reality of the anointing. That's where the anointing of God will be made manifest in your situation. Because your purpose, no matter what, I will do what the word of God says. And as you purpose to do that, you begin to see the power of God made manifest in your situation. And that's what Peter was emphasizing to them. Now come to that new reality. And of course, he also encouraged them, and I desire you to identify with the death on the cross of our Lord Jesus Christ, burial and resurrection. As we can see in that answer of the Apostle chapter 8, when the Spirit quickened Philip to go and meet the Ethiopian eunuch who was on the way. As of the Apostle chapter 8 from verse 35, then Philip opened his mouth and began at the same scripture and preached unto him Jesus. Verse 36, as they went on their way, they came unto a certain water. And the eunuch said, see, here is water. What doth hinder me to be baptized? That's after the eunuch had been convicted and accepted Jesus Christ as Lord and Savior. The next thing was, what hinders him to be baptized? Because he has repented. And Philip said, if thou believest with all thy heart, that means. And he answered and said, I believe that Jesus Christ is the Son of God. So it's believing, accepting what Jesus Christ did for you on the cross of Calvary. That's what qualifies you for water baptism by immersion. But you were baptized when you were a child, it doesn't mean anything. Jesus was not baptized as a child. He was brought into the synagogue to be blessed. It was at the fullness of time. He fulfilled the righteousness of being baptized in the water by immersion. And that's exactly what happened here. And Philip said, if thou believest with all thy heart, that means, and he answered and said, I believe that Jesus Christ is the Son of God. Verse 38, and he commanded the chariot to stand still, and they went down, both into the water, both Philip

0: and the eunuch, and he baptized him. So he didn't go and take water and sprinkle on him. You're baptized. They went down. So I want to challenge you also. If you have not received baptism by immersion, after you have believed in the name of Jesus Christ and accepted him as your Lord and Savior, you need to submit yourself also to water baptism. If you have believed in your heart truly, and you are serving him in spirit and in truth, the next thing you need to do is to identify with him. That's what water baptism is all about. Jesus fulfilled our righteousness. He expects us to fulfill. Say, then Peter said unto them, repent and be baptized, every one of you, in the name of Jesus Christ. Why in the name of Jesus Christ? It's the name of Jesus Christ that has brought us into this qualification to be baptized. You remember when Jesus was giving the apostles command in Matthew chapter 28, verse 19, said, go ye therefore and teach all nations, baptizing them in the name of the Father and of the Son and of the Holy Ghost. But it's Jesus Christ that qualifies you. The Bible tells us in Acts chapter 4, verse 12, he says, neither is there salvation in any other, for there's none other name under heaven given among men whereby we must be saved. It's only in the name of Jesus. So it's you accepting what Jesus Christ did for you on the cross of Calvary that qualifies you for baptism. He said, in the name of Jesus Christ, for the remission of sins, because it's Jesus Christ. He's the only one who has saved you. He's the only one who, through his blood, that you have been saved from sin. He shed his blood for the remission of our sins. So that's what he's letting us know there. If you also go to Acts of the Apostles, chapter 10, verse 44, it says, while Peter yet spake these words, the Holy Ghost fell on all them which had the word. Verse 45, and they of the circumcision which believed were astonished, as many as came with Peter, because that on the Gentiles also was poured out the gift of the Holy Ghost. So the gift, it wasn't only for the people of Israel. It's open to all. That's what Peter continued in that defense of the gospel in Acts chapter 2, verse 39. He said, for the promise is unto you. He said, it's unto you and to your children, and to all that are far off, even as many as the Lord our God shall call. If you have been born again, if you have accepted Jesus Christ as your Lord and Savior, the Spirit of God has come into your spirit, has quickened your spirit to begin to live for him. That's why he said in that verse 17 of that 2 Corinthians chapter 5, so therefore, if any man be in Christ, he's a new creature. All things are passed away. Behold, all things have become new. Are you still remaining in your old ways? Old ways of sin? You are not really living in the reality of the new creation. You are a new creation. You need to live in that reality. That's where you can prove the reality of Christ, the reality of the anointing. That's where the anointing of God will be made manifest in your situation. Because your purpose, no matter what, I will do what the word of God says. And as you purpose to do that, you begin to see the power of God made manifest in your situation. In Jesus' name, amen and amen.
1: Hallelujah. We have heard this message of life. Psalm 62 verse 11 says, God has spoken once, twice I have heard this, that power belongs to God. Let us pray and thank the Lord for his word that has gone out so powerfully. Let us pray. Father, Lord God omnipotent, we thank you for your word that has sounded out to your hearers today. May it run quickly and powerfully. May the Holy Spirit direct the words into the hearts of the many hearers it will profit. And may it make them wise unto repentance and returning to you. In Jesus' name we pray, amen. Hallelujah. Ezekiel chapter 37 from verses 1 to 10 tells us how the hand of the Lord came upon Ezekiel and brought him with the Spirit of the Lord and set him in the valley full of dry bones. And the

0: says the Lord God, behold, O my people, I will open your graves and cause you to come up from your graves and bring you into the land of Israel. Verse 13, then you shall know that I am the Lord when I have opened your graves, O my people, and brought you up from your graves. 14, I will put my spirit in you, and you shall live, and I will place you in your own land. Then you shall know that I, the Lord, have spoken it and performed it, says the Lord. Hallelujah. Let us pray that this prophetic word today will spring revival in the hearts of men across the nation and all over the world. It doesn't matter the grave. It doesn't matter the dryness. Hope is not lost. God can open graves. God can revive men. Let's open our mouth and pray. Father, Lord God, omnipotent, you reign. We thank you, Father, for the promise of the outpouring of your spirit. Father, remember your promise, O God, that you will pour out your spirit upon all flesh. This is the time for repentance. This is the time of opening up of graves and to cause men to come up from their graves. Father, this is the time that you will put your spirit into the hearts of your ministers, into families, into the hearts of believers, and they shall live again, and you will place them in their own lands according to your word. This is the time, Abba Father, to perform what you have spoken in these our times. Father, let there be a wind of revival. Let the wind of revival move across the nations with the outpouring of the Holy Spirit. I stand in the authority of your word today, O Lord, to prophesy to the breath, saying, thus says the Lord God, come from the four winds, O breath, and breathe into these slain that they may live. Father, let the revival power breathe into every dry bones in the house of the Lord, in the name of Jesus, into all those in whom all hope seems lost. Abba Father, we want to see your hand reviving your work in the midst of their years. Revive ministers, revive families, revive believers, revive leaders of nations, revive economic establishments in the name of Jesus Christ. Father, send conviction into their hearts, O Lord God, and take away every leanness in their spirits and souls in Jesus' name. Father, your eyes move to and fro in all the earth. Your eyes see the sons of men. Father, set out by your spirit, even those who have not heard, those sitting in darkness. Abba, Father, we declare they shall see a great light, and they shall follow the light, and they will come out of the darkness. For you, Lord, will bring them out of darkness into your marvelous light to show forth your praise. And the end I see, an exceedingly great army standing for Jesus. In Jesus' name I pray. Amen. Let's turn our Bibles to the Gospel of Luke chapter 15 verse 18. And there we read of the lost son that said, I will arise and go to my father, and I will tell him, Father, I have sinned against heaven and in your sight. Yes, that was a revival. This son heard and was quickened. He arose and never turned back. It takes spiritual strength to arise, to get up, and to set out and go back to the Father. It takes spiritual strength of mind and heart, originating from brokenness, clothed in humility, contrite heart, to acknowledge one's wrong, pride, foolishness in God's sight, and to confess it before God. It takes strength to return to God's presence. But the psalmist said in Psalm 85 verse 8, I will listen to hear what God the Lord will speak, for he will speak peace to his people, and to hear what God will say to his saints, but let them not return to folly. Hallelujah. Let us pray that ministers, families, believers, nations, leaders will hearken to this peace and revival call to return to the truth, will draw from this revival strength and grace to return to the presence of God, where there is fullness of joy, where there is peace. Let us pray. Father, in the name of Jesus Christ, we say, Lord, by your Spirit, by your searching eyes, search out those who have not heard and cause them to hear this revival call in the name of Jesus. Father, we stand in the gap and pray today saying, Lord, give them hearing ears. Lord Jesus, open every deafness in the name of Jesus Christ. Lord, give them the ears of the learned. Awaken them morning by morning, Abba Father. Awaken their ears to hear as the learned. Lord God, open their ears. And we pray that they will not be rebellious in the name of Jesus, nor will they turn away from hearing in the name of Jesus. Rather, like Moses, they will turn aside to hear what the Spirit of the Lord is saying to the churches in the name of Jesus Christ. We pray, may they not turn back to folly in the name of Jesus as you quicken them. May they give their backs to those things which have struck them and taken them away from the presence of the Lord in the name of Jesus, and purpose in their heart not to hide their face from shame and from spitting in the name of Jesus Christ. Father, we pray, Lord, help them in Jesus' name. Amen. Psalm 85 verse 6 asks, will thou not revive us again, that thy people may rejoice in thee? And we say, yes, Lord, you can revive us again. Ministers, families, nations, believers, leaders, hear this revival call. The Lord is ready, willing to revive you again. Psalm 85 verse 7 shows us how to pray, saying, Lord, show us your unfailing love. Lord, grant us your salvation. Let us lift our voice. Every voice counts. Let's lift our voice in prayer. Father, in the name of Jesus Christ, we lift up ministers, families, believers, leaders, nations, Abba Father, Lord God Almighty, declaring, Father, show us your unfailing love and grant them your salvation. Father, we declare that you can revive them again. And so we stand in the gap to say, Lord, as many as are willing and obedient, let them eat and partake of the revival in the land in this very hour, in the name of Jesus Christ. Father, fill them with the rising strength, O Lord God. Fill them, Jehovah Jireh, Spirit of the living God. Strengthen them in the name of Jesus Christ, Spirit of the living God. We ask, break them in the name of Jesus Christ. We ask that the bands of foolishness, pride and procrastination be destroyed in Jesus' name, Spirit of the living God. Melt every hardness of heart in foolishness. Fill them with strength and will to arise and go. And I command you this day, arise, get up, set out, and go back to the Father. The lost son did not die in his sins. You will not die in your sins. You will set out to live in God's presence in Jesus' name. Amen. Let's read Psalm 21 verse 1. It says, the king shall have joy in your strength, O Lord, and in your salvation, how greatly shall he rejoice. Hallelujah. We read in Habakkuk chapter 3, 17 to 19, of the prophet whose decision was to consecrate himself to the Lord, to do the will of God at all costs, and proposed to joy and rejoice in the God of his salvation. So I declare over all who can make this choice today, who have heard and returned, saying, the Lord God is your strength. He will destroy and handle every challenge that had drawn you from his presence. You shall have joy in God's strength alone, no longer in your own strength. And you will declare like Habakkuk, the Lord is my strength. He will make my feet like deer's feet, and he will make me walk on my high heels. In Jesus' name. And Abba Father, we pray for those whom you will restore from the ups and downs of their spiritual lives, like the Simon Peter, who became the preacher and leader of the disciples. We pray, O Lord God, that like Peter, as they return in repentance, cleansed of every dishonor and filthiness of the flesh and spirit, presenting themselves fit for your use, precious Holy Spirit, move, I pray you, to fill their hungry hearts, to quench every thirst in their lives, thirst of the souls, and let them begin to prosper and be in spiritual health as their souls start prospering in the word of God, and strengthen them in Jesus' name. Father, we pray, fill them with your spirit and grant them boldness to preach Jesus, to preach the truth of the word of God, and speak repentance and remission of sins, so that times of refreshing will come from the presence of the Lord. In Jesus' name I pray, amen. And so, Father, clothe your returning priests with double honor instead of shame. Exalt their horns and anoint them with fresh oil. Father, let their feet once again be shod in the sandals of the preparation of the gospel of peace. In Jesus' name we pray, amen and amen. Hallelujah.
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God

0: Let's pray. Let's thank God for this time He's given us. Father God, we thank You, Father, for this time of prayer. Lord, we ask that You give us utterance to pray according to Your will. Father God, Lord, we're standing in the gap, praying for the land, Father God, for praying for kings, rulers, those in authority. Lord, Father, we pray that even as we have desired and we continue to desire that there shall be peace in this land, my Father, and in all nations, Father God, Lord, we shall also enjoy the peace, my Father, that You alone can grant us, Lord. We shall continue to have peace, Lord, in our employments, our businesses, our finances, Lord, everything that has to do with us, my Father, Lord. Let us continue to enjoy the peace that You alone can give us, Lord. Lord, we pray that we shall continue to be filled with hope and confidence, Lord, as we remain in this place of prayer, my Father. We thank You. We praise You, Lord. In Jesus' name we pray. Amen. Let's open to Judges chapter 6. We'll read from verse 3. Judges 6 from verse 3. Verse 3 says, "And so it was when Israel had sown that the Midianites came up, and the Amalekites and the children of the east, even they came up against them. And they encamped against them and destroyed the increase of the earth, till thou come unto Gaza, and left no sustenance for Israel, neither sheep nor ox nor ass." Verse 5, "For they came up with their cattle and their tents, and they came as grasshoppers for multitude, for both they and their camels were without number, and they entered into the land to destroy it." Verse 6, "And Israel was greatly impoverished because of the Midianites, and the children of Israel cried unto the Lord." Hallelujah. So we can see here the Midianites, they entered into their land, and you know, they were destroying their resources, they were destroying the results of their labor. So we're going to pray that, you know, the Lord, we're going to submit all that God has given us. We're going to pray that as we continue to remain obedient in bringing our tithes and offerings unto the Lord, He shall continue to rebuke the devourer for our sakes. You know, He shall not allow the enemy to destroy that which we have labored for. The Lord shall continue to preserve and keep it for us. Amen. Let's pray. Father God, we thank You, Father God, for our livelihood, my Father God. Thank You, Father, for the employments, the businesses that You have given us, my Father God. Lord, we pray that You would continue to keep, my Father, the results of our labor, my Father God. The work of our hands shall be preserved, my Father God. Lord, as we bring our tithes and offerings in obedience to Your word, Father God, Lord, we pray that You shall continue to rebuke the devourer for our sakes, my Father Lord. You shall not destroy the fruit of our land, my Father God. Lord, we pray that You shall continue to shield and protect everything that You have given us, my Father God. Lord, we shall not labor and another eat, my Father God. But Lord, we shall also eat that which we have labored for, my Father God. We thank You. We praise You, Lord. In Jesus' name we pray. Amen. We're reading from Judges 6. Let's look at verse 7. It says, "And it came to pass when the children of Israel cried unto the Lord because of the Midianites, that the Lord sent a prophet unto the children of Israel, which said unto them, Thus saith the Lord God of Israel, I brought you up from Egypt, and brought you forth out of the house of bondage." Verse 9, "And I delivered you out of the hand of the Egyptians, and out of the hand of all that oppressed you, and drave them out from before you, and gave you their land." Amen. So we know that, if you read verse 1, you can see that, you know, they've put themselves in this place through disobedience, through rebellion. But that is how they found themselves in that place. And now they are not able to enjoy that which they are laboring for. And, you know, there is no safety, there is no peace, there is no rest. You know, they are running around. So in their difficulty, as you know, they tend to do, they turned to the Lord, they called on Him. And He sent a prophet who reminded them of what God had done for them in the past. So, you know, the whole idea of reminding them was to just tell them that, you know, I who delivered you earlier, you know, when you were slaves, when you were in bondage, can also do it again for you. So God was just reminding them of His past goodness. So He expects us to always remember His past goodness in a present challenge, in a present difficulty. Let us not forget that God had delivered us in the past as well. And He's still the same. And He's still able to do that for us. Amen. So let's pray that we shall continue to remember the faithfulness and goodness of God. We shall not forget it. And that challenge shall not blind us to what God has done for us in the past. Amen. So let's pray. Father God, we thank You, Father God, for Your goodness, Your mercy, Your loving kindness, Father God. Lord, we remember the many occasions, the many situations from which you delivered us and brought us out, my Father God. Lord, we thank you, Father, for your mercy, your loving kindness, Lord. We thank you for your wonderful ways, Father God. Lord, we pray that we shall not forget, my Father, all of your benefits, my Father, all of the goodness that we have enjoyed, my Father, the deliverances that you have wrought for us, my Father God. Lord, we pray that we shall not allow that situation that is currently facing us, my Father, to overwhelm us, Lord, to intimidate us, my Father God. Lord, we shall remember that our God is still able and more than able to bring us out of it, Lord. We thank you, we praise you, Lord. In Jesus' name we pray. Amen. Reading from Judges 6, let's look at verse 12. It says, "And the angel of the Lord appeared unto him and said unto him, The Lord is with thee, thou mighty man of valor." So you know, this is talking about Gideon. And it says, "The angel of the Lord appeared unto him and said, You mighty man of valor." So you can see how, you know, though he was also running with the rest from the Midianites, you know, the angel of the Lord referred to him as a strong person, you know, as a very bold and courageous and confident person. So we're going to pray that, you know, we shall always see our identity as God sees us. We shall not see ourselves as weak, you know, as the Israelites did at one point, saying that they're grasshoppers. No, we shall not think of ourselves as grasshoppers. We shall not think of ourselves as little, because the Word of God says He has made us fearfully and wonderfully. He has made us. So He has taken care to make us, you know, in His own image, and we should not think less of ourselves. And it is God who has made all the nations, you know, so, and He's not a respecter of persons. He does not prefer anyone over somebody else, you know. He continues to expect obedience from everyone, you know. As long as we are obedient, as long as we are following Him, we shall continue to enjoy His goodness, amen. So let's pray that we shall continue to see ourselves through the Word of God, you know, and we shall not allow ourselves or others to put us down, you know. We shall continue to see that we are indeed mighty, because we serve a mighty God. Amen. Let's pray. Father God, we thank you, Father God, in our workplaces, in our businesses. Lord, help us to see ourselves, my Father, through the Word of God, my Father, Lord. Let us have our identity in you, my Father God. Lord, you have created us, my Father, for good works, my Father God. Lord, you have created us fearfully and wonderfully, my Father, Lord. Lord, you have made us kings and priests, my Father God. Lord, you have placed us in a place of honor and authority, my Father God. We have spiritual authority, Lord. We are joint heirs with Jesus Christ, Father God. Lord, let us not think less of ourselves, my Father, Lord. Let none of us walk around with the lowest self-esteem, my Father God. But Lord, let us continue to know that we are your children, and that you have called and separated us, my Father, to give you glory, my Father, to show forth your praises, Lord. Lord, we shall continue to be bold, and we shall continue to be more than conquerors, Lord, in every situation, my Father. We can do all things through Christ who strengthens us, Lord. He that is in us is greater than he that is in the world, my Father, Lord. If God be for us, who can be against us, Lord? Lord, let us continue to have this attitude, my Father, and this boldness that comes from serving you, Lord. We thank you, we praise you, Lord. In Jesus' name we pray. Amen. And verse 15 says, "And he said unto him, O my Lord, wherewith shall I save Israel? Behold, my family is poor in Manasseh. I am the least in my father's house." 16. "And the Lord said unto him, Surely I'll be with thee, and thou shalt smite the Midianites as one man." Amen. So it is not difficult for God to save with few or with many. You know, as long as God is with us, you know, we are in a majority always. And that is what matters. And he says, you know, you're not going in your own strength. You know, I will be with you. So we're going to pray that, you know, in our workplaces, in our businesses, let us continue to have this attitude that, you know, we are not alone, that he is always with us. And he's the one who's fighting all those battles for us. Let us continue to place every battle into his hands. You know, let us continue to be strong in the Lord and the power of his might. Amen. Let's pray. Father God, we thank you. Father God, Lord, we pray that we shall continue to be bold and strong, my Father, knowing that you are with us, my Father God, in every situation, in our workplaces, in our businesses. Lord, even when things look difficult and challenging, my Father, Lord, let it not strike any fear into our hearts, my Father, Lord. Lord, we shall wait on you, and we shall be of good courage, my Father. Lord, we pray that you shall strengthen our hearts, my Father, as your word says, my Father, Lord. Lord, we shall not faint, my Father, in the face of any adversity, my Father, Lord. As Samuel said, I had fainted unless I believed to see the goodness of the Lord in the land of the living, Lord. Lord, we believe that we shall continue to see your goodness, my Father. Good shall come out of every situation that is facing us, my Father. It shall turn around for good, Father, because you are in it, Lord. We thank you. We praise you, Lord. Jesus' name we pray. Amen. And let's look at verse 22. It says, and when Gideon perceived that he was an angel of the Lord, Gideon said, alas, O Lord, for because I have seen an angel of the Lord face to face. 23 says, and the Lord said unto him, peace be unto thee. Fear not, thou shalt not die. Amen. So God's desire is that we shall always have peace. And in his presence, we'll always have peace. So we're going to pray that the Lord shall grant us peace, you know, an abundance of peace in every area where there is fear. Because his desire is that we shall operate in peace. So we're going to pray that, you know, if there is any fear in our hearts concerning anything, let us submit it to the Lord and let us receive his peace. You know, he gives his peace not as the world gives. You know, Jesus said, you know, I give you my peace. So you know, it is a special peace that comes from the Lord. Let's pray. Father God, we thank you. Father God, Lord, we pray that none of us shall operate in any fear, my Father. You've not given us the spirit of fear, but of power and of love and of a sound mind. Father, we receive your peace, my Father, which you alone can give us, Lord. Lord, let us walk in this peace, Lord, in every area, my Father God. We thank you, we praise you, Lord. In Jesus' name we have prayed. Amen.
1: God bless you, everyone. Let's open Psalm 31 and I will read from verse 14. Psalm 31, verse 14, it says, it's a Psalm of David. It says, but as for me, I trust in you, O Lord. I say, you are my God. My times are in your hand. Deliver me from the hand of my enemies and from those who persecute me. Make your face shine upon your servant. Save me for your mercy's sake. Do not let me be ashamed, O Lord, for I have called upon you. Let the wicked be ashamed. Let them be silent in the grave. Let the lying lips be put to silence, which speak insolent things proudly and contemptuously against the righteous. Hallelujah. So despite of challenges, despite of who is against David, he said that I trust in you. So we'll pray for ourselves. It doesn't matter whatever it looks like from outside, but we know that the Lord is with us. We know that the Lord is surrounding us. He is the one who's shielding us and covering us. Despite of our challenges, despite of whatever we are going through, despite of whatever challenges we are facing, I will trust the Lord. Hallelujah. It doesn't matter. It says, for you are my God. We'll pray for ourselves that we shall know every time when we come across with different challenges, we shall know that the Lord, our God, he is our God. It is he who has made us. And it says that my times are in your hand. Our life is in his hand. Our times is in hand. Hallelujah. And as we are calling upon his name, it says that he will continue to make his face shine upon his children, shine upon his people. So we are praying for our land, which is our family, which is our employment, our children, everything that God has put in our hands. We'll pray that God will continue to make his face shine upon us. Hallelujah. And because of his mercy's sake, he will continue to save us. It says that let the wicked be ashamed, let them be silent in the grave, the lying lips be put to shame. So we'll pray for those who rise against us in judgment. We'll pray for those who are busy in making evil plans for us in our places, in our businesses. We are with the people who do not have the right understanding. From their mouth, they say that they know God, but their heart is far from the Lord. So we'll pray for those that they shall come to the saving knowledge of the truth of the word of God. Hallelujah. Let's open our mouth and pray. Father God, we thank you. We give you glory, honor, and all praise, Lord. Lord, we thank you for it is you who has brought us into this land, Abba Father, to bless us, King of Glory. Lord, we commit ourselves into your mighty hands. Lord, we are praying for our land, which is our family, Father God. We are praying for our employments. We are praying for our workplaces, Abba Father. The businesses which you have given to your children, Father God. We are praying for our children as well, Father God, King of Glory, that our time is in your hand, Father God. We know, Father God, our life is in your hand, Father God. You are in complete control over, Father. Lord, we pray, Father God, that we shall continue to put our trust in you at all time. It doesn't matter whatever it looks like, Father God. Lord, we pray that we shall wait patiently upon you, Father God, because you make all things beautiful in your time, Father God. Lord, we pray, Father God, that you will continue to make your face shine upon us, upon our children, King of glory upon your people, Father God, that we may continue to call upon your name, Father God. Lord, we pray, Father God, that your hand of mercy shall never depart from us, Lord. You are our refuge and you are our stronghold, Father God. You are the rock of our salvation, Father God. Lord, we have put our trust in you, King of glory, and we know that we will not be put to shame, Father God, but we will come forth with your testimonies, Lord. Lord, we thank you. We give you glory, honor, and all praise. In Jesus' mighty name we pray. Amen. Amen. Verse 19 says, "Oh, how great

0: praying. It says that God's goodness is great towards those who fear him, towards those who put their trust in the Lord. And it says that in his presence, he will hide them. So we'll pray. We are still praying for those who hate us, those who strive with us, those who persecute us, those who use us spitefully in our workplaces, in our neighborhood, in our businesses, that for us, God will continue, for his people, God will continue to show his goodness and he will continue to shield us and surround us. It says that he will hide us in the secret place of his presence. So we'll pray for ourselves that we and our household shall remain in the presence of the Lord. Let's open our mouth and pray. Father God, we thank you. We give you all glory, honor and all praise, Lord. Lord, you're a good God, Lord, and you have done good to us, Lord. Your word says that you're good to those who wait patiently upon you, Father God. Lord, we thank you for your goodness is great towards those who fear your name, O Lord God, who put their trust in you, King of glory. Lord, we pray for ourselves and for our household, Father God, that we shall continue to trust you, Father God. Trust your ways, Lord. Trust your timing, King of glory. Lord, we pray, Father God, it doesn't matter whatever it looks like from outside, Lord, but we know, King of glory, you, it is you who's shielding us, it is you who's protecting us, Father God. And as your word says that you will hide us in your pavilion, Father God, and in the time of need, in the time of trouble, Father God, you will continue to be our help, O Lord God. Lord, we pray that no weapon formed against us in the name of Jesus Christ shall prosper, and every tongue which rises against us in judgment, Lord, we condemn it in the name of Jesus Christ, for it is our heritage being your servant and our righteousness is of you, Lord. Lord, we thank you. We give you glory, honor and all praise. In Jesus' mighty name we pray. Amen. Verse 21 says, blessed be the Lord, for he has shown me his marvelous kindness in a strong city. For I said in my haste, I am cut off from before your eyes. Nevertheless, you heard the voice of my supplications when I cried out to you. Hallelujah. So this shall be our testimony. We'll come forth and we will say that blessed be the name of the Lord, who has shown his great and his marvelous kindness in this strong city. Hallelujah. It doesn't matter whatever the situation is and whatever you're going through, Bible says, he makes things beautiful in his own time. God will perfect that which concerns you, concerns your family, concerns your children. He is the provider. He knows how to provide for you. He knows how to meet you at the point of your need. So we'll pray for ourselves that we will put our trust in the Lord, not in our own strength, not in our own qualification, not in our own experience, but completely rely upon him. Hallelujah. Let's open our mouth and pray. Father God, we thank you. We give you all glory, honor and all praise, Lord. For your eyes are upon your people, Father God. You know what they have gone through throughout the day, Lord. There is nothing which goes unnoticed by you, Father God. So Lord, my God and my Father, King of glory, the God of my righteousness, Lord, we pray, Father God, that we will come forth, Father God. They will come forth with this testimony and they will testify that the Lord is good and your mercy endures forever, Father God, and you have shown your loving kindness, marvelous kindness, O Lord God, towards your people, towards your children, Father God, in this strong city, Father God. Lord, we thank you, Father God, that your ears are open to our prayer. So, Father God, we will not be anxious, Father God, but we will continue to present our prayer and our request with thanksgiving, King of glory, because we know, Father God, all the blessings, all good gifts comes from you, Father God. Lord, we pray, Father God, that we shall continue to present our cause before you, Lord. We shall not seek men, Father God, but we will continue to seek you day and night until you make Jerusalem your praise, Father God. Lord, we thank you. We give you glory, honor, and all praise. In Jesus' mighty name we pray. Amen. I will read verse 23. It says, oh, love the Lord, all you his saints, for the Lord preserves the faithful and fully repays the proud. Be of good courage and he shall strengthen your heart, all you who hope in the Lord. Hallelujah. So it says that be of good courage, the Lord will strengthen your heart. The Lord will strengthen you spiritually, mentally, emotionally, physically, financially, materially, and otherwise. Hallelujah. It says the Lord preserves the faithful. We'll pray for ourselves that we shall be found faithful in the sight of the Lord. Hallelujah. He will preserve our livelihood. He will preserve the works of our hands for us. He will preserve our family. He will preserve our future. Hallelujah. Because our hope is in him, in the living God. Our hope is not in the things of this world, which will perish perish one day, but our hope is in the living God who is coming soon. Hallelujah. Let's open our mouth and pray. Father God, we thank you. We give you glory, honor, and all praise, Father God. Lord, we present ourselves before you, Lord, and we pray, King of glory, that with all our heart, with all our soul, with all our strength, Lord, we shall love you, Father God, all the days of our lives, Father God. Lord, we thank you because you preserve the faithful, Lord. Lord, we pray, Father God, that our life shall be right with you, O Lord God. We shall not rely upon our own strength, but we shall rely upon you, Father God, because we are the works of your hands, O Lord God. Lord, we pray, Father God, that every one of us in the name of Jesus Christ shall be of good courage, O Lord God. Lord, you strengthen every member of our Word and Power Assembly, O Lord God, because they hope in you. Their hope is in you, Abba Father. Lord, we thank you, King of glory, that you are the provider, O Lord God. You are our Jehovah Jireh, King of glory. Lord, we pray, Father God, our deliverance is from you, Father God. Our redemption comes from you, O Lord God. Lord, we pray, King of glory, that we shall continue to see your hand upon our lives, Father God, and you will continue to show yourself strong on our behalf in every area of our lives, Father God. Lord, alone your name be glorified. Lord, we thank you. We give you glory, honor, and all praise. In Jesus' mighty name we pray. Amen.
1: God bless you, everyone. Let's open 1 Corinthians chapter 10. 1 Corinthians chapter 10 from verse 1. It says, "Moreover, brethren, I would not that you should be ignorant how that all our fathers were under the cloud and all passed through the sea and were all baptized unto Moses in the cloud and in the sea." Verse 3 says, "And all did eat the same spiritual meat and did all drink the same spiritual drink, for they drank of that spiritual rock that followed them, and that rock was Christ." Verse 5 says, "But with many of them God was not pleased, for they were overthrown in the wilderness." Verse 6 says, "Now these things were our examples, to the intent we should not lust after evil things, as they also lusted." Hallelujah. So this is a pretty straightforward scripture which Paul has written, and he's saying this is the church which was in the wild, the church which started off at the time of Moses, and he just hits the hammer on the nail. He says they were all baptized with the same cloud. They drank from the same spiritual rock that was following them, which was Christ Jesus. But still, despite of all that, verse 5 says, "But with many of them, God was not well pleased." Let's not be deceived. The purpose of our lives, the sole reason why we are on this planet, is to please God. That's the whole purpose of us being alive. I mean, in the world, we have everything. We have our lives, we have our families, we have all those things which are around us. But the sole purpose of our lives is to please God. And it's interesting because all these people, they were together. It was not at different times, or it was not at different in different phases. They were all together in the jungle for 40 years, and they passed through all those things together. But still, there were few who did not please God. So we shall pray for ourselves that, Lord, as we are living our lives unto you, may we please you. The purpose of our lives is to please you. We shall not get carried away in the things of this world, in the doctrines of people, and in the rituals of the religion and all those things, not getting entangled into it, but focusing that, did we please God today? Did our actions, our words, our lives, did we please him? Let's open our mouths and pray. Lord, we thank you, for you are good, Father. Lord, we thank you, for you have been kind to us, Lord. We thank you for the lives which you have given us, Lord. Father, we pray, Lord, that the sole purpose of our life shall be to please you. We are not ignorant, Father God. We desire, Lord, that we shall not fall into this trap of life, but Lord, we shall remain focused on pleasing you with our actions, with our words, with our families, Lord, with everything we do, even in our workplaces, Father God, with everything we put our hands to do, Father God, we shall desire to please you. All our words, Father God, our thoughts, our actions shall be to please you and you alone. For that's the purpose of our lives, Lord. Father, we pray, Lord, we shall not lust after things of this world. We shall not lust after the evil things which are there, Lord. But Lord, we shall continue to remain focused on you. And Lord, we shall do that which is right in your sight, Lord. We shall honor you with our work. We shall honor you with our actions. We shall honor you with our words. The thoughts of our minds, Father God, the desires of our heart shall be to honor you and you alone, Lord. And Lord, we shall continue to walk in your way. We shall do your will, Father God. Grant us this grace, Lord. Grant us this grace in our children, Father God. Lord, even for them, Lord, we pray, as they go to their school and they do their academics and everything, Father God, they shall know that the purpose of their lives is to please you, Father God. And Lord, we pray, Father God, we shall continue to serve you in all that we do. In Jesus' mighty name we pray. Amen. Amen. I'll read from verse 7, 1 Corinthians chapter 10. From verse 7 onward, it says, neither be idolaters, as were some of them, as it is written, the people sat down to eat and drink and rose up to play. Neither let us commit fornication, as some of them committed and fell in one day 23,000. Verse 9 says, neither let us tempt Christ, as some of them did, as some of them also tempted and were destroyed of serpents. Then it says in verse 10, neither murmur you, as some of them also murmured and were destroyed of the destroyer. Verse 11 says, now all these things happened unto them for ensamples, and they are written for our admonition, upon whom the ends of the world are come. Hallelujah. These are examples for us. The entire scripture is full of stories, full of what people went through, so that we can learn. And it's very human to desire for a very relaxing life, a relaxed life. And this is what we do. This is how we are. We just don't want to interfere in anybody's business. I just want to live my life and be about my business. That's about it. That's what he's saying, that neither ye be idolaters, as some of them were, for it is written, they just sat down to eat and drink and then rose up to play. That was the whole idea around which they were living their lives. Verse 10, which says, neither murmur ye. I mean, it's so easy that, okay, oh, the AC is not working, or this is not there, or that is not there. It's so easy to murmur. But then that's what he's saying, that they were all destroyed of the destroyer. So even murmuring has got its own consequence. Every small little thing which we think is just futile, it's just, oh, it's a very small petty thing, all of those things have consequences. Let's be mindful of those things. As the scripture says, that we need to work out our salvation with fear and trembling on a daily basis. It's not a one-time affair. It's not for me, okay, I've done it and then that's about it. No, on a daily basis, my walk, my thoughts, my desires, my actions have to be pleasing to him. That's what we are here for. So let's open our mouths and pray once again, that we shall live a life that is pleasing unto God. We shall live a life in which we shall learn from the word, learn from the scripture. But when the word is preached to us, when the scripture goes forth, when it comes to us, we shall learn from it. And you know, not just listen to it, but abide in it, walk in it, and do that which is right. Let's open our mouths and pray. Thank you, Jesus. Father God, we thank you, for you are good, Lord. And your mercies, Lord, they endure forever. King of glory, we thank you, for you have been too, too good to us, Lord. Father God, we pray and we present ourselves into your hands yet again, Lord. And we ask, Father God, that may we continue to work our salvation with fear and trembling, Lord, each and every day of our lives, Father. Lord, we are humans, Lord, and we fall into these traps every day, Lord. But we thank you, for your grace is sufficient for us. We thank you for the Holy Spirit, which is with us, which guides us and which leads us in all our doings. Lord, we pray.

Revival now. Revival is quickened by the Holy Spirit. This same Spirit that raised Jesus Christ from the dead is still moving, shaking the whole earth, reviving and filling with new wine those who are eagerly waiting for the appearing of Jesus Christ the second time for salvation. Isaiah 55 verse 1 calls out, "Ho, everyone who thirsts, come to the waters. Come and be filled with the new wine of the truths of Jesus Christ. Come seek the Lord while he may be found. Why wait till you find yourself in difficulties? Come, call upon the Lord while he is near." But note what Jesus said in Mark chapter 2 verse 22. "No one puts new wine into old wineskins, or else the new wine bursts the wineskin. The wine is spilled and the wineskin ruined. But new wine must be put into new wineskins." God is seeking new wineskins to fill with the new wine of his word and power. You can let the truth of God's word enter you today, turn you and change you into a new wineskin. Proverbs 25 verse 4 charges this: "Take away the dross from the silver and it will go to the silversmith for jewelry." So why not take away and forsake those wrong ways, wrong mentalities and ideas, wrong ministrations, wrong rulerships and leaderships, self-righteousnesses, all of which have done neither you, the people, the family, the nation, any good. So let the wicked forsake his way, and the unrighteous man his thoughts. Let him return to the Lord, and he will have mercy on him, and to our God, for he will abundantly pardon, and fashion him into a vessel fit for the master's use. So come to Jesus now and eat what is good, and let your soul delight itself in God's abundance. To minister is Dr. Ihemé Ndukwe. Dr. Ihemé Ndukwe is a missionary to the Middle East and Asia for more than 21 years, preaching the word of God pure and unadulterated in demonstration of the Spirit and of power, so that men's faith will not be on the enticing words of man's wisdom, but in the power of God. Dr. Ndukwe is graced with the word for revival now, reviving the minister, family, and nations. Remember, the entrance of God's word gives light and gives understanding to the simple. Let the word enter in today and revive you now. Revival.

Our message today is taken from Hebrews chapter 11, from verse 8. By faith, Abraham, when he was called to go out into a place which he should after receive an inheritance, obeyed, and he went out, not knowing whither he went. So the key was here, by faith, Abraham obeyed when God called him out. Faith works with obedience. If you say you believe God, you need to obey. Abraham was called by God. He obeyed. That is the key word. And did exactly what God told him to do. We can see it in Genesis chapter 12. Genesis chapter 12 from verse 1. It says, now the Lord has said unto Abraham, get thee out of thy country and from thy kindred and from thy father's house unto a land that I will show thee. Verse 2, and I make of thee a great nation.

and I bless thee and make thy name great, and that shall be a blessing. Verse 3, and I bless them that bless thee, and curse him that curseth thee, and in thee shall all families of the earth be blessed. Verse 4, so Abram departed as the Lord had spoken unto him, and Lot went with him. Abram was 75 years old when he departed out of Haran. So Abraham obeyed as God called him out. The Bible says, without faith, it's impossible to please God. For he that cometh to God must believe that he is, and that he is a rewarder of them that diligently seek him. If you say you are walking by faith, and you are not obeying what the word of God is saying, that is presumption. That is not faith at all. Faith works in obedience to what the word of God is saying. So Abraham obeyed. He started his relationship with God by being obedient. You can't start relationship with God without being obedient. All God is expecting from us is obedience, not sacrifice. And he continued in obedience to the word of God. If you also go to that same Genesis chapter 12 from verse 6, he said, and Abraham passed through the land unto the place of Shechem, unto the plain of Moreh, and the Canaanite was then in the land. 7, and the Lord appeared unto Abraham and said, unto thy seed will I give this land. And there builded he an altar unto the Lord who appeared unto him. Verse 8, and he removed from thence unto a mountain on the east of Bethel, and pitched his tent, having Bethel on the west and Hai on the east. And there he builded an altar unto the Lord and called upon the name of the Lord. So wherever Abraham moved, he was making an altar for the Lord. He was maintaining the presence of God. You can't be yielded to the leadership of the Holy Spirit if you are not open to obey what the word of God is saying. Revelation is continuous as you continue to obey. If God has told you something to do, unless you obey the first instruction, you will not receive the subsequent revelation and instruction that will take you to where God wants you to be. Unless you are yielded to the leadership of the Holy Spirit continuously, you may not reach the promised land. Abraham obeyed God. That should be your responsibility. You should learn to obey God. You should learn to do what God has told you to do at each point in time. Your obedience to the word of God is an indication that you are yielded to do the will of God. Abraham obeyed. That's what the scripture is telling us there. By faith, Abraham, when he was called to go out into a place which he should after receive an inheritance, obeyed, and he went out, not knowing whither he went. He didn't see the place before obeying. Faith does not walk by sight. He did not wait to be convinced before obeying. He just heard what the Lord told him to do, and he went forward to obey. The book of James chapter 2, verse 19 says this, that believeth that there is one God that dwells where. The devils also believe and tremble. So it's not believing without putting your belief into action that makes you a true Christian. Because the devils also, they believe, but they tremble. He continued that James chapter 2 verse 20. But we don't know, O then man, that faith without works is dead. Verse 21. Was not Abraham, our father, justified by works when he had offered Isaac, his son, upon the altar? Verse 22. Seest thou how faith wrought with his works, and by works was faith made perfect? Faith is complete

is the key in worshiping God in spirit and in truth. Remember what Jesus told us in John chapter 15, from verses 14 to 15. Say, ye are my friends if you do whatsoever I command you. Verse 15, henceforth I call you not servants, for the servant knoweth not what his Lord doeth, but I have called you friends, for all things that I have heard of my Father I've made known unto you. Abraham was called a friend of God because he obeyed. And as long as he continued to obey, God continuously revealed to him what he ought to do. And that's what Jesus Christ is telling us here. If you do what he has commanded us to do in his word, we are his friends. We are no more servants, because the servant knows not what his Lord doeth. So you want God to call you his friend? You want our Lord and Savior Jesus Christ to call you his friend? Do his word. Purpose to obey. See what was said concerning our Lord and Savior Jesus Christ. In Hebrews chapter 5, verses 8 to 9. Though he were a son, yet learned he obedience by the things which he suffered. Verse 9, and being made perfect, he became the author of eternal salvation unto all them that obey him. So our duty is to walk in obedience. It's when you walk in obedience that you'll be called a friend of God. Obedience to the word of God, that is faith. And God cannot reveal things to you if you are not walking in obedience to the word he has already revealed to you. It doesn't matter what you are going through. It doesn't matter the present suffering. Purpose to remain in the place of obedience. Christ himself learned obedience by the things which he suffered. So even in obedience, if you are going through suffering, it's for your own good. For the glory that shall be revealed in you cannot be compared with what you are going through now. Put your utmost trust in the Lord and obey the word of God. Follow the leadership of the Holy Spirit. That Hebrews 11 verse 8 says it expressly. By faith, Abraham, when he was called to go out into a place which he should after receive an inheritance, obeyed and went out, not knowing whither he went. If he did not obey the instruction, he might not have been in a position to establish the promise that God has already made for him. We have a hand in reaching the promise God has made for us. And the hand we have is the hand of yieldedness to obey what God has told us to do. So our responsibility, as we can see in 2 Corinthians chapter 10, verses 5 to 6, it's casting down imaginations and every high thing that exalted itself against the knowledge of God and bringing into captivity every thought to the obedience of Christ. Verse 6, and having in a readiness to revenge all disobedience when your obedience is fulfilled. So our responsibility is to refuse everything that will try to make us not to obey the instructions of the Lord, not to obey the word of God. The Bible says, casting down imagination and every high thing that exalts itself against the knowledge of God, and bring into captivity every thought to the obedience of Christ. So everything that tries to lure you away from obeying the word of God, refuse it, reject it, cast it down. Purpose to focus looking unto Jesus, the author and the finisher of your faith. For by faith, Abraham, when he was called to go out into a place which he should after receive an inheritance, obeyed. And he went out, not knowing whither he went. He trusted God, who has given the instruction.
that God will never lead him astray. So he purposed to walk with the Lord. As the scripture tells us in that Psalm 23, the Lord is my shepherd, I shall not want. He maketh me to lie down in green pastures. He leadeth me beside the still waters. He restored my soul. He leadeth me in the paths of righteousness for his name's sake. Yea, though I walk through the valley of the shadow of death, I will fear no evil, for thou art with me. Thy rod and thy staff, they comfort me. Thou preparest a table before me in the presence of my enemies. Thou anointest my head with oil, my cup runneth over. Surely, goodness and mercy shall follow me all the days of my life, and I dwell in the house of the Lord forever. So he put his utmost trust in the Lord, that the Lord will never lead him astray, because the Lord is his shepherd. So by faith, Abraham, when he was called to go out into a place where he should after receive an inheritance, obeyed. And he went out, not knowing whither he went. Hebrews 11 verse 9 says, by faith he sojourned in the land of promise, as in a strange country, dwelling in tabernacles with Isaac and Jacob, the heirs with him of the same promise. So he dwelt, he lived in that land of promise. He did not put his heart on the promise. He put his heart in obeying what God has told him to do. That's why he sojourned in that land of promise, as in a strange country, dwelling in tabernacles, something that is easily movable. He dwelt in tabernacles with Isaac and Jacob, the heirs with him, of the same promise. He did not make the place his permanent abode. He was satisfied in staying wherever God located him to be. And wherever God located or relocated him to be, he was content to stay there and continue to call on the Lord. Have you ceased to call on the Lord because you are not satisfied where you are now? Because there's a place you are expected to be, but you have not yet reached that place or that point. Abraham was satisfied with wherever God located him. The Bible said in Genesis 13, from verse 1, and Abraham went up out of Egypt, he and his wife, and all that he had, and Lot with him, into the south. And Abraham was very rich in cattle, in silver, and in gold. Verse 3, and went on his journeys from the south even to Bethel, unto the place where his tent had been at the beginning, between Bethel and Ai. Verse 4, unto the place of the altar, which he had made there at the first, and there Abraham called on the name of the Lord. Wherever he was located or relocated, he remained there to worship the Lord in spirit and in truth. He never complained. He never murmured. The Bible also said again, in that Genesis 13 verse 18, then Abraham removed his tent and came and dwelt in the plain of Mamre, which is in Hebron, and built an altar unto the Lord. He remained close to the Lord wherever he went and wherever the Lord located him. He never moved away from the Lord. Let me tell you, when you move away from the Lord, you move away from the promise. The Lord should be first before the promise. That's why the Bible tells us, seek ye first the kingdom of God and his righteousness, and all the things that the Gentiles are running after will become an addition to you. So wherever Abraham went, God was with him, because he was obeying the instruction of the Lord. He was not the one leading the Lord. The Lord was leading him. These days and times, many people want to lead the Holy Spirit and not the other way around. But Abraham yielded himself to be led by the Lord. And wherever the Lord led him, and wherever the Lord kept him and told him to stay, he stayed there. In obedience and in worshiping him in spirit and in truth. You desire the continuous presence of the Lord
and continuous revelation from the Lord, remain continuously in obedience to the word of God. That is the secret of walking by faith. As long as you purpose to keep obeying what God is saying, you keep receiving revelation from the Lord. And you continue to go up by revelation. Abraham sojourned in the land that the Lord told him to go to. Say by faith, he sojourned in the land of promise, as in a strange country, dwelling in tents with Isaac and Jacob, the heirs with him of the same promise. He never complained. And as long as he sojourned and remained where God told him to remain, God kept visiting him. He maintained the presence of God. Learn to remain in the presence of God. Because that's the only way the Lord will show you the path of life. For in the presence of God is fullness of joy. At his right hand, there are pleasures forevermore. So learn to remain in the place God told you to remain, or to go where God has called you to go. Don't rebel, don't refuse. Even if it doesn't look special in the sight of man, just obey God. Do what he told you to do. And you see God visiting you continuously. You see revelation coming to you continuously. If you also see again, God visited Abraham in Genesis 18, verse 1. He said, and the Lord appeared unto him in place of Mamre, and sat in the tent door in the heat of the day. Verse 9. And they said unto him, where is Sarah, thy wife? And he said, behold, in the tent. They were dwelling in the tent with his family and ready to move at God's call and instruction. They never considered the word their home. Abraham, by example, taught his children, Isaac, and then Isaac to Jacob, who were heirs together with him to the promise. The transientness of life. If only in this world you have hope, you have all men most miserable. Learn to know that the world is not our home. That was the way Abraham walked with God. You can walk by faith and remain receiving continuous revelation from God if you have made the world your home. For the scripture tells us in that Hebrews 11 verse 9, by faith is sojourn in the land of promise, as in a strange country, dwelling in tabernacles with Isaac and Jacob, the heirs with him of the same promise. Verse 10, for he looked for a city which have foundations, whose builder and maker is God. He was looking beyond the present circumstance, the present situation, the present land where he was looking up to that city which have foundation, whose builder and maker is God. He was more interested in maintaining the presence of God on this earth and to be with God eternally. What is your hope? What is your interest? Are you more interested in enjoying the pleasures of this world, the lust of the flesh, the lust of the eye, and the pride of life, instead of maintaining the presence of God in your life and looking to be with God eternally? The Bible said, Abraham looked for a city which has foundations, whose builder and maker is God. I encourage you, as the scripture says in Hebrews chapter 2 from verse 1, wherefore see we also are compassed about with so great a cloud of witnesses. Let us lay aside every weight and the sin which does so easily beset us, and let us run with patience the race that is set before us. Verse 2, looking unto Jesus, the author and finisher of our faith, who, for the joy that was set before him,
endured the cross, despising the shame, and he sat down at the right hand of the throne of God. That should be our attitude in this world, access of God's promise. Romans chapter 8 from verse 16. So the Spirit, he said, bear witness with our spirit that we are the children of God. Verse 17, and if children, then heirs, heirs of God, and joint heirs with Christ. If so be that we suffer with him, that we may be also glorified together. Verse 18, for I reckon that the sufferings of this present time are not worthy to be compared with the glory which shall be revealed in us. That's why we should be like Abraham, who look for a city which have foundations, whose builder and maker is God. So I encourage you to know that you are come unto Mount Zion and unto the city of the living God, the heavenly Jerusalem, unto an innumerable company of angels. Hebrews chapter 12, verse 23 continued, said to the general assembly and church of the firstborn which are written in heaven, and to God, the judge of all, and to the spirits of just men made perfect. Verse 24, and to Jesus, the mediator of the new covenant, and to the blood of sprinkling that speaketh better things than that of Abel. Verse 28, say, wherefore, we receive in a kingdom which cannot be moved. Let us have grace whereby we may serve God acceptably with reverence and godly fear, that will make you to believe the word of God and walk with word of God. By faith, Abraham, when he was called to go out into a place which he should not have received for an inheritance, obeyed. And he went out not knowing whither he went. You want to receive the inheritance the Lord has promised you? Walk in obedience. Learn to be followers of them who through faith and patience inherit the promises. Don't be slothful. Be yielded to the leadership of the Holy Spirit. As a child of God, that's how you can make it. For this world is not our home. For here have we no continuing city, but we seek one to come. Let it be your desire, as Hebrews 13, verse 14 says it. For here have we no continuing city, but we seek one to come. Seek ye first the kingdom of God and his righteousness. Be seeking for the one to come. Seek the will of God. Seek to walk in the will of God. Purpose to obey what the word of God is telling you to do at each point in time. Don't be distracted. Purpose to live your life walking by faith in obedience to the word of God. Be yielded to the leadership of the Holy Spirit so that at the end it will have been, you fought a good fight. You have finished your course. And you are now obtained the crown of righteousness that God has purposed for them that obey him. If you do this, remain blessed. In Jesus' name.

0: 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I repeat that website address, www.inwardrevival.org, or email info@inwardrevival.org. 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I repeat the email address, info@inwardrevival.org. Alternatively, please telephone the office on +234 701 687 0490. I repeat that telephone number, +234 701 687 0490. Thank you so much.
1: When the roll is called up yonder, I'll be there.
2: Hallelujah. What a word. Let us thank God for the word and message of life that we have received this day. Heavenly Father, we just want to thank you for this word coming from your throne of grace. And we rejoice at the opportunity given us, Lord, to choose to receive the inheritance you have promised us through and by our obedience, which is the city which has foundation, whose builder and maker is God. We receive grace, Abba Father, not to be slothful in righteousness. We heard it this day. Here in the world, we have no continuing city. And so, Lord, we ask for grace for everyone hearing you today to seek the one to come, to seek the city to come, to seek the kingdom of God and its righteousness, and desire to be clothed with our habitation which is from above, that being so clothed, we will not be found naked in the day of reckoning. Thank you, Heavenly Father, for your great grace which you have shown us in Jesus Christ, in whose matchless name we praise and thank you. Amen. Our first prayer today is taken from the main text, Hebrews chapter 11, verse 8, and I read, "By faith, Abraham obeyed when he was called to go out to the place which he would receive as an inheritance, and he went out not knowing where he was going." Hallelujah. We heard it. Abraham obeyed and departed without knowing where he was going. That scripture didn't say Abraham argued and delayed and reasoned to know where he was going. Nor was he determined to apply human wisdom to decide where he will be located. May we have grace to refrain from human wisdom, but have grace also to respond in obedience to God's word. For in all the scripture we see that as many as tried to apply human wisdom were destroyed. That is not your portion, child of God, believer, minister. God says in his word, "My people perish for lack of knowledge." Thank God, knowledge of faith has come to us today, teaching that what God expects from us is our obedience and not our sacrifices. For obedience to the word of God, that is faith. And verse 9 says, "By faith, which is by obedience, he dwelt in the land of promise." So let us pray for every believer, even for those who do not yet know Jesus Christ as Lord and personal Savior, that we will come to the place of obedience, to learn to do what God has told us to do at each point in time. For our obedience is an indication that we are yielded to do the will of God. If you do what Abraham did, you will receive and enjoy what Abraham received and enjoyed. Let us pray. Heavenly Father, in the name of Jesus, we thank you, Father, that the knowledge of obedience has come and has taught us today that those who do not obey you cannot reach the promised land. I pray this day for everyone hearing this word. May this word be implanted in our hearts to make us wise in the obedience of faith. May we take root in it downwards, and may we bear its fruits upwards to do as our father Abraham did. Your word commands us to look to Abraham, our father, to look only unto Jesus, the author and finisher of our faith, who himself learned obedience, lived in obedience, and died in obedience, and is today sitting at the right hand of the Father. May we, like him, always respond in obedience to your word without arguments. May we respond to the truths of the love of Christ, which the scripture teaches, bringing our thoughts to the obedience of Christ. As the hearts of men are in your hand, O Lord God, like rivers of water, turn our hearts to submit to you, to submit to your word. Turn the hearts of ministers, families, nations to submit to your truth. Turn the hearts of the wicked, the unrighteous man, the unbelievers, Abba Father, to submit to your word. Our hearts are in your hands, Abba Father. Quicken us to submit to your righteousness, to submit to your will. Quicken us, O Lord, to submit to obedience to your word, to the leadership of your spirit. For those who are led by the Spirit of God, they are the sons of God. Help us, Abba Father, to learn obedience like Christ. For obedience is better than sacrifice. In Jesus' name we pray, amen. In that Hebrews chapter 11 verse 9, we read that by faith, Abraham was dwelling in tents with Isaac and Jacob, the heirs with him of the same promise. So here we see Abraham continued in the word of God. He didn't obey God today and disobeyed him the next day. He didn't have faith in God today and lost faith in him the next day. By continuing, he maintained the presence of God. Obedience put him up there in life and in God's presence. Jesus said in John chapter 8 verse 31, "If you continue in my word, then are you my disciples indeed." In John 15 verse 10, he says, "If you keep my commandments, you will abide in my love." Abraham kept God's commandment and abided in his love and was called the friend of God. And Jesus tells us in John 15 verse 14, "You are my friends if you do whatever I command you." Do you want to be Jesus's friend? Proverbs 18 verse 24 tells us how. "A man that has friends must show himself friendly, and there is a friend that sticks closer than a brother." So, believer, unbeliever, minister, governor, director, financial guru, you can be Jesus's friend. You can continue in his friendship. And I urge you this day, don't just claim the friendship of Jesus Christ. Continue to be his friend. Maintain the friendship and the presence of God. Let us pray. Father in heaven, we thank you this day for the truth of continuity, Abba Father, in maintaining your presence where there is fullness of joy. and declare and proclaim it this day, that this truth shall end the lies of enmity in the hearts of men, in the name of Jesus Christ. Standing on the authority of your word, Abba Father, we pull strongholds of disobedience and rebellion down in the name of Jesus Christ, and bring the wicked lies and thoughts of hatred against Jesus Christ to captivity in the name of Jesus Christ. We declare that the love of the world and the things of the world will no more hold men down and keep them away from loving Jesus, nor separate them from the love of God that is in Christ Jesus. Father, we pray, may the love of the Father enter into the hearts of men. The lust of the flesh, the lust of the eyes, and the pride of life shall no more distract men nor take us away from continuing in your presence, O Lord God. May we have grace, O Lord God, to remain where you locate us, whether in suffering or in abounding. May we refrain from seeking like the Gentiles. May we refocus ourselves on you, O Lord, knowing that godliness with contentment is great gain. May we desire the revelation that only comes from your presence, so that we may go up in life and enjoy your great visitations with the blessings of obedience, the blessings that make rich and you add no sorrows to it. In Jesus' name we pray, amen. Hallelujah. Many are looking for different cities in the world. Yes, beautiful cities to relocate or locate to. What kind of city are you looking for? What is your hope and your investment? What are you waiting for? Yes, Abraham dwelt in tents, but we heard in Hebrews chapter 11 verse 10 that he waited, he looked for the city which has foundations, whose builder and maker is God. Again, what kind of city are you looking for? Pray for yourself. Pray with me. Let us pray. Heavenly Father, I pray for my hearers today, for everyone who has heard this word that is like the bush burning with fire, but the bush was not consumed. Father, I pray that they will turn aside and see this great sight, why the bush does not burn, which is the power that is in Christ Jesus, which is that Jesus is coming again. Here we have no continuing city. Father, may they seek for the one to come. May they seek your righteousness. May everyone hearing your word this day seek to do your will at all times and not be distracted. Seek to be where Christ is, at the right hand of the Father. May they seek to have grace to serve you acceptably, seeing that we are receiving a kingdom that cannot be shaken. May they propose to live prepared, waiting for that city which has foundation, whose maker and builder is God. Quicken men's heart, O Lord God, that they be zealous and repent today. May they hear the voice of the Lord Jesus and open up their hearts to receive him into their hearts and lives this day. May they come into the word and abide in it. Yes, the word as gold refined in the fire, that they may be rich. The word of faith and of righteousness, that they may be clothed in the garments of righteousness, that the shame of our nakedness may not be revealed, that they may stand in the day of reckoning. Once again, Heavenly Father, we thank you for your great grace, which you have shown us in Jesus Christ. Thank you, Lord. Take your glory, honor, and adoration. In Jesus' name we pray, amen and amen. Hallelujah.
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0: 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We're so happy to announce that we will be live streaming three specials every day, with the first being the Word of Wisdom, the second is the Message of Life, and the third is Revival Now. Now I'm going to be sharing some times with you, so please make a note of them and listen in to whichever timing suits you. If you miss the live stream, don't worry, because they will be repeated on air every 4 hours, so relax, because you can listen in to whatever timing suits you best. So we kick off with the Word of Wisdom live stream, which begins at 6:20 a.m. and that's Nigeria time. 6:20 a.m. also for Europe, certain countries in Europe, 9:20 a.m. for the UAE, 10:50 a.m. for India, 2:20 p.m. for Manila, and that's our listeners in the Philippines, 3:20 p.m. for Australia, 12:20 a.m. Eastern Standard Time for America, and 9:20 p.m. Pacific Time, America and Canada. 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
2: Today's promise is taken from the book of Acts of the Apostles, chapter 2, verses 39 to 41. And I read from the King James Version, and it says, "For the promise is unto you, and to your children, and to all that are far off, even as many as the Lord our God shall call." Verse 40 says, "And with many other words did he testify and exhort, saying, Save yourselves from this untoward generation." Verse 41 says, "Then they that gladly received his word were baptized, and the same day
3: there were
2: added unto them about 3,000 souls." Hallelujah! This is the word of the Lord God. Thanks be to God. Amen.

Hallelujah. Praise God. Apostle Peter, speaking in Acts chapter 2, verses 39 to 41, says, "For the promise is to you and your children, and to all who are afar off, as many as the Lord our God will call." Verse 14, "And with many other words, he testified and exhorted them, saying, Be saved from this perverse generation." Verse 41, "Then those who gladly receive his word were baptized, and that day about 3,000 souls were added to them." Praise God. Apostle Peter was preaching to the crowd on the day of Pentecost after the outpouring of the Holy Spirit. He told them that the promise is to them and their children. And which promise is he referring to? The gift of salvation through Jesus Christ and the gift of the Holy Spirit. Peter went further to expatiate that this promise is not just for only them, but for their children and to all who are afar off, as many as are willing to accept the call of salvation. God initiates salvation through his calling for acceptance of his free gift to mankind that is found in Christ Jesus. And those who respond to his call in faith by accepting his only begotten son, Jesus Christ, receive the promise. Though this gift and promise is for everyone, but it must be received personally. So we are going to thank God for the free gift of salvation and the fulfillment of his promise of the Holy Spirit. We are also going to pray for believers, for those that have not received the Holy Spirit, that they shall seek and desire the gift of the Holy Spirit. For Apostle Paul asked some disciples in Ephesus, as recorded in Acts chapter 19, verse 2, he said to them, "Did you receive the Holy Spirit when you believed?" So they said to him, "We have not so much as heard whether there is a Holy Spirit." So let's pray that God shall open the eyes of believers to genuinely hunger and seek for the gift of the Holy Spirit. Let's pray. Heavenly Father, we thank you for the gift of salvation in Christ Jesus. Abba Father, we also thank you for the fulfillment of your promise in our lives, in the lives of believers that have genuinely seek and hunger for the gift of the Holy Spirit. Thank you for fulfilling your promise to us in John chapter 14, verses 16 to 18, which says, "And I will pray the Father, for he will give you another helper, that he may abide with you forever." Verse 17, "The Spirit of truth, whom the world cannot receive, because it neither see him nor know him. But you know him, for he dwells with you and will be in you." Verse 18, "I will not leave you orphan, I will come to you." Abba Father, thank you for sending us a helper, for not leaving us as an orphan. In Jesus' name, amen. Father Lord, we also pray for believers that have not received the gift of the Holy Spirit, that they shall genuinely hunger and seek for this gift. And as they passionately seek for the Holy Spirit, Father, pour out your Spirit upon them. In Jesus' name, amen. And verse 40 of that Acts chapter 2 says, "And with many other ways, he testified and exhorted them, saying, Be saved from this perverse generation." Praise God. Apostle Peter testified of Jesus Christ and also exhorted the crowd, saying, "Be saved from this perverse generation." Dear child of God, dear minister of the gospel of our Lord and Savior Jesus Christ, are you still preaching the message of salvation and repentance? Are you still reconciling men to God? Or are you busy preaching the enticing ways of man's wisdom to please your congregation? Remember, the Bible tells us in 2 Timothy chapter 4, verse 2, "Preach the word, be ready in season and out of season, convince, rebuke, exhort
with all long-suffering and teaching. So let's pray that ministers and believers shall return to preaching the message of salvation and repentance, shall rebuke sinners and also exhort believers with the word of God. Let's pray. Abba, Father, we pray that ministers and believers shall return to preaching the message of salvation and repentance, shall return to the ministry of reconciliation that you have called them to do. Abba, Father, we pray that you shall deliver ministers that have left the message you called them to preach and are preaching in tithing words of man's wisdom. Lord, have mercy on them, and we pray that they shall return to preaching the truth. In Jesus' name, amen. Lord, we also pray that as the message of salvation and repentance is being preached by genuine men of God and this ministry, many souls shall be drawn to your kingdom. Let the wicked, let the sinners forsake their sinful ways and return to you in repentance. Let the hearers of your word be established in righteousness. In Jesus' name, amen. And verse 41 of that Acts chapter 2 says,

0: Then those who gladly receive his word were baptized, and that day about 3,000 souls were added to them. We are going to pray that as the word of God goes forth from our various online platforms and other genuine platforms, men in their thousands and millions shall gladly receive the word of God, Jesus Christ, into their hearts. Let's pray that God shall give every hearer of his word today and beyond a willing heart, for a willing heart is key to receiving God's word. Let's also pray and ask God to remove hardness, doubt, procrastination, and distraction from the hearers of his word, and cause men to respond with faith, for faith leads to obedience. Let's pray. Heavenly Father, give the hearers of your word a willing heart to gladly receive your word, Jesus Christ. Lord, as you added about 3,000 souls in one day, may souls be added to your kingdom as genuine ministers preach your word today and beyond. Lord, as those in Acts chapter 2 verse 41 gladly receive your word and we are baptized, let the hearers of your word boldly declare their faith in Christ and grow in obedience to your command. Father, remove every hardened heart and give men a willing heart, a heart that is willing to walk in obedience to your word. Abba Father, we also ask for the outpouring of the Holy Spirit. Holy Spirit, fill believers and ministers afresh. Empower them to live holy lives. Witness Jesus Christ boldly and walk in divine guidance daily. Thank you, Heavenly Father, for in Jesus' mighty name we pray. Amen.
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2: The word of wisdom today is taken from Proverbs chapter 27, verse 2. Let another man praise thee, and not thy own mouth, a stranger, and not thy own lips. The scripture expects us to do things that are worthy of praise. And when we do those things that are worthy of praise, we should expect other people to praise us. So we should do good and do good openly. We should do things that are honorable, things that are of good report, so that people will praise us. Not that we are doing it to be praised. Let us do it as unto the Lord. As we do it as unto the Lord, of course, people will see it and they will praise us for doing such things. But it's not expected that we should praise ourselves. Such praises are evil. Such praises don't come from the spirit of humility. It is expected that people should praise us because of the goodness we are doing. People should acknowledge us and be able to commend us. We are not to commend ourselves. So that's what the scripture is telling here. Let another man praise thee. You are doing good, do it, continue doing it. And you'll be encouraged. I know you'll be encouraged when people praise you, when people acknowledge the good you are doing. But let not the praise come out of your mouth. That's what the scripture is telling us here. It's pride that will make you to speak of the praises of what you have done, or what you have been doing. Don't sing your praises. Let other people see it and sing of your praises. Let your neighbors, let those who are outside see what you are doing and speak about it. Let it be obvious that people will greatly honor you and praise you and commend you for using the grace of God in love and spreading the goodness of God. Because God has blessed us so that through us we shall be blessings to others, so that people will see how we are blessing others, how we are encouraging others, how we are edifying others, and they will thank God for our lives. This should be our purpose. Proverbs chapter 25 verse 27 says, it is not good to eat much honey, so for men to cite their own glory is not glory. So for you to find a way to praise yourself, it's not praise at all. It is better that people will identify and see your good works. They will see the love of God that is shed abroad in your heart by the Holy Spirit. And they will praise God and also thank you for what you are doing. Don't look for the praises of men, but do that is acceptable unto the Lord. And when you do those things that are pleasing to the Lord, of course, people will praise you. When you are doing good, people will praise you. That's why the Bible encourages us to do good to all men, especially those in the household of faith. So let us know to do good. Let us know to be peacemakers. Let us seek good. Let us seek peace and pursue it. And people will see it and glorify God and praise us for the good work we are doing. God expects us to be people that spread good news, that show for the light of the gospel. The scripture says in Matthew chapter 5 from verse 14, ye are the light of the world, a city that is set on and he cannot be hid. So the goodness that God has put in you, you cannot hide it. The love of God I shed abroad in your heart, you cannot withhold it. You are supposed to spread it so that people will see the light of the gospel that you have received. Spread it. Let your light shine. That's what the scripture is saying here. Ye are the light of the world, a city that is set on and he cannot be hid. Verse 15, neither do men light a candle and put it under a bushel, but on a candlestick, and give a light unto all that are in the house. So God has called you out of darkness into his marvelous light. So let your light shine. You cannot hide. Spread the light. That's what the scripture is telling us here. In that verse 16 of it, he says, let your light so shine before men that they may see your good works and glorify our Father which is in heaven. When God is glorified, God glorifies you. When God is praised because of what you are doing, you are also praised. So that's why the scripture is telling us here, let another man praise thee and not thy own mouth, a stranger and not thy own lips. Do the good works, spread goodness wherever you go, spread the light of the gospel, seek peace, pursue it, be a peacemaker, so that people will praise God for your life. That's how you can receive the praise. So let another man praise thee and not thy own mouth, a stranger and not thy own lips. Do things that are commendable before God, and you see God making people to acknowledge what you are doing. You don't need to force it. It will come, as God has purposes to come to you. 2 Corinthians chapter 10 verse 12 says, Paul writing, for we dare not make ourselves of the number or compare ourselves with some that commend themselves. But they, measuring themselves by themselves and comparing themselves among themselves, are not wise. So don't commend yourself. Don't compare yourself. Trying to praise yourself. Trying to acknowledge your goodness. Don't be of such a number. Paul continuing in that 2 Corinthians chapter 10 verse 13, he says, but we will not boast of things without our measure, but according to the measure of the rule which God had distributed to us, a measure to reach even unto you. Verse 14, for we stretch not ourselves beyond our measure, as though we reach not unto you. For we are come as far as to you, also in preaching the gospel of Christ. Verse 15, not boasting of things without our measure, that is, of other men's labors, but having hope, when your faith is increased, that we shall be enlarged by you, according to our rule, abundantly. Verse 16, to preach the gospel in the regions beyond you, and not to boast in another man's line of things, made ready to our hand. 17, but he that glorieth, let him glory in the Lord. Verse 18, for not he that commendeth himself is approved, by whom the Lord commendeth. So do things that will bring commendation from God. As you do things that will bring commendation from God, those who are approved of God will also commend you. They will praise you. They will thank God for your life. Like Paul is saying here, he preached the gospel to them, and he's also ready to preach to others, so that their faith will bring joy to him. And also, they will be pleased, they will be blessed, they will be happy to praise Paul for how he has labored in their lives to teach them the truth. So that's what the scripture is encouraging us here. Let another man praise thee and not thy own mouth, a stranger and not thy own lips. Do good. Spread the gospel. Share the love of God that is shed abroad in our heart by the Holy Spirit. Let it affect other people positively for the gospel, so that they may thank God for your life. They will praise God for your life. That's what is expected. Find yourself in the place of doing good and doing that which God expects us to do. Paul said to the Corinthians in 2 Corinthians chapter 12 from verse 11, and become a fool in glory. You have compared me, for I ought to have been commended of you. For in nothing am I behind the very chiefest apostles, though I be nothing. So Paul was also expecting, even as he's laboring in their lives, they should also be in a position to commend him. So it's also expected of you to know how to commend those who are laboring in your lives, and not just always looking for faults. Commend them, thank them for spending time to teach you the truth. That's what Paul was simply saying here. Not that he's seeking for their commendation, but it's a way of teaching us to know, for all that is written for

0: our own not wonders and mighty deeds? Verse 13, for what is it wherein you were inferior to other churches, except it be that I myself was not burdensome to you? Forgive me this wrong. So Paul labored in his hand, keeping himself and also laboring for them. So for such people, they should be commended. I mean, the man that labors, the Bible says, is worthy of double honor. So it's good to commend those who are laboring in the faith, teaching you the truth, guiding you, counseling you. You should be able to praise God for their lives and encourage them. Because commendation encourages those who have been praised and commended of. So we should learn to commend people when they have done good work. See 1 Corinthians chapter 16, verse 10. Paul writes, he said, now, if Timothy has come, see that he may be with you without fear. For he worketh the work of the Lord as I also do. That's commendation, that's praise. Commendation of Timothy for him doing the work of the Lord the way Paul did. Verse 17, he said, I'm glad of the coming of Stephanus and Fortunatus and Archelaus, for that which was lacking on your part, they have supplied. Verse 18, for they have refreshed my spirit and yours. Therefore, acknowledge ye them that are such. So we are to praise and commend those who are doing the work of God in truth, as Paul did here, showing us an example. So let another praise thee, and not thy own mouth, stranger, and not thy own lips. If you also go to the third epistle of John chapter 1, from verse 11, say, beloved, follow not that which is evil, but that which is good. He that doeth good is of God, but he that doeth evil hath not seen God. Verse 12, Demetrius had good report of all men and of the truth itself. Yea, and we also bear record. I know that our record is true. So let us know to commend those and praise those who are doing the work of God in truth, who are doing the will of God. So let another man praise thee and not thy own mouth, a stranger and not thy own lips. As we do this, we shall remain blessed. In Jesus' name, amen.
1: The future of the nation is you. The revival we need is returning to the true God, raising teaching priests, restoring the truth.
2: Yeah, yeah.

Jerusalem. Hallelujah. Jesus is done.

Okay. Now, let's do something. Let's do something. When we come to this part, there is nothing. There is nothing that he cannot do. We're going to say it in our hearts. Or you can shout it out loud. It's up to you. That thing which you think is impossible. What is it? Lack? Sickness? Relationship? Whatever it is, he's able to do it. Hallelujah! We sing one more time. And when we come to this part, there is nothing he cannot do. I'm going to shout it out. It's up to you. It's to you according to your faith. And my faith says, my God can do everything that is concerning me. Hallelujah! All right, here we go. From the top, creator of the universe.

Hey, did you know that God has given you all you need to live a great godly life? Yes, to live a great life in all godliness. The great need on every side is spiritual revival, and God is giving it. The Lord God is rending the heavens and coming down among his people. It's all open. You can hear it all on Revival Now Radio.

to return back to God. This is the time we must walk by the Holy Spirit. The time for the revival of our soul is now. So, where are you?

0: Hallelujah. We give you glory, Lord. Father God, O Lord, we come to you today and we ask for forgiveness in everything that we have done that is not glorifying your name. Thank you, Father God, O Lord, for translating us from darkness into the marvelous light of your dear Son, Jesus Christ. We ask, O Lord, that our heart be changed and our mind be renewed as we hear your word today, O Father God, O Lord. As your will unfold in our life, O Father God, O Lord. As we live every day by the power of your love, O God, O Lord. Hold us close, O Lord, and let your love surround us and help us appreciate everything that you have done for us, O God, O Lord, in the mighty name of Jesus. Lord, as we yield ourselves, O Father God, O Lord, to be led by your Spirit, O Father God, O Lord, help us, O Father God, O Lord, to share your love and your goodness to those who have not known you yet, O Father God, O Lord, in the mighty name of Jesus, by sharing your love, our testimony, O Father God, O Lord, because not your will that any should perish, O Father God, O Lord, but all should come to the saving knowledge of your word, O God. We thank you, O Father God, O Lord, that they may also experience the love that you have bestowed upon us, O Father God, O Lord, your goodness, O Father God, O Lord, and your mercy upon our life. We give you glory, Lord. We give you honor, Lord. We give you adoration. In the Bible says in 1 John 3, verse 1, it says, behold, what manner of love the Father has bestowed upon us, that we should be called the sons of God. Therefore, the world knoweth us not, because it knew him not. We pray. Father God, Heavenly Father, we thank you. We thank you, O Father God, O Lord, for your loving us, O Father God, O Lord, for your everlasting God, O Lord, everlasting love, O Father God, O Lord. We thank you, Lord, for your great love, O Father God, O Lord, that you have in us, O Father God, O Lord. Thank you, O God, O Lord, for sending your only begotten Son to die for us that we may be saved in the mighty name of Jesus. Help us, O Father God, O Lord, that through him, O Father God, O Lord, we are called the sons of God, O Lord. Help us to truly become your children, O Father God, O Lord, by sharing your love to people around us, O God, O Lord, in the mighty name of Jesus. Help us to continuously be a witness and a minister of your goodness. We give you glory, we give you honor, we give you praise. And in 1 John 4, verse 7, it says, beloved, let us love one another, for love is God. And everyone that loveth is born of God and knoweth God. He that loveth not knoweth not God, for God is love. In this was manifested the love of God towards us, because that God sent his only begotten Son into the world that we might live through him. Herein is love, not that we love God, but that he loved us and sent his Son to be a propitiation for our sin. Beloved, if God so loved us, we ought also to love one another. Let us pray. Father God, O Lord, we thank you. We praise you. We glorify your name. Help us, O Father God, O Lord, to show our love for one another, O Father God, O Lord. Then help us, O Father God, to be a brother's keeper, praying for one another, always, O Father God, O Lord, remembering everyone, our family, O Father God, O Lord, and to show your love to each one of us, O God, O Lord. Help us to support one another with your word, praying for one another, O God, O Lord, lifting your name in whatever situation we come across with, O Father God, O Lord. Lord, we give you glory, we give you honor, we give you praise. Lord, even as we're going to hear your word today, O Father God, O Lord, help us, O Father God, O Lord, show us, O Father God, O Lord, and help us understand how you love us, O Father God, O Lord, through your word, O Father God, O Lord, that we may also show you our love to you, O Father God, O Lord, by being obedient to your word, O God, O Lord, in the mighty name of Jesus. We give you glory, Lord. We give you honor, Lord. We give you adoration, O Father God, O Lord. Lord, we pray, O Father God, O Lord, that as your word comfort, O Father God, O Lord, Lord, let every ear hear, O Father God, O Lord, and let every heart be open to receive your word that is able to save our soul. We give you glory. We give you honor. We give you praise. We give you adoration, thanksgiving. In Jesus' name we have prayed. Amen and amen.
1: Let's open to the Acts of the Apostles, chapter 2, and I start from verse 37. It says, now when they heard this, they were pricked in their heart, and said unto Peter and to the rest of the apostles, men and brethren, what shall we do? This was the concluding part of the message that Peter stood up to give in the midst of those who were mocking at the apostles who had received the promise of the Holy Spirit, who were speaking in tongues and speaking about all the wonderful works of the Lord. When we are called out of darkness into his marvelous light, we have been chosen so that we can show for the praises of him who has called us out of darkness. So that was what these apostles were doing. Because once you believe our Lord and Savior Jesus Christ, what he did for you on the cross of Calvary, and by faith you receive that he shed his blood for the remission of your sins and purpose to walk with him and walk in him and allow the Holy Spirit to walk in and through you, the Holy Spirit will give you utterance to speak and speak boldly concerning the wonderful works of the Lord. And that's exactly what the apostles were doing here. Peter, who had denied Christ before Christ was crucified on the cross of Calvary, after Christ rose through the power of resurrection and the outpouring of the Spirit upon the apostles now, Peter became a totally different person and personality. The Holy Spirit was now indwelling in him, and the Holy Spirit was now walking in and through him. And that's what is expected of us, that when the power of the Holy Spirit is come upon us and in us, we shall be witnesses. As Jesus said to him, starting from Jerusalem to Judea to Samaria, to the uttermost part of the earth. So Peter continued speaking. What was the wonderful works of the Lord he was speaking to them? He was telling them how this Jesus, whom they had crucified on the cross of Calvary, that God has raised him up from the dead, that is no more on the cross, is no more in the grave, because they could not hold him captive. That is risen. So that what they are seeing now is the result of his resurrection. Because he said it's expedient for him to go, that when he goes, he sent for the Holy Spirit. So Peter was speaking boldly. I came to that concluding part in that verse of the Apostles, chapter 2, verse 36. Say, therefore, let all the house of Israel know assuredly that God had made that same Jesus, whom you have crucified, both Lord and Christ. So he told them, listen, you better know now that this Christ you have crucified, God has made him both Lord and Christ. Lord simply means that God had made him the owner, the master of the earth. This same Jesus whom you crucified. This Jesus, this God of our salvation, whom you crucified, that the Lord had made him both Lord and Christ. That he is the Messiah that you expected. The Christ, the anointed one with his anointing. So that's why the Bible said, now when they heard this, faith coming by hearing and hearing by the word of God. It's important for us to be attentive to hear what the word of God is saying at each point in time. And the word of God we are hearing is not just stories. It's supposed to produce results in our lives. Unless we have hardened ourselves, unless our conscience has been seared with hot iron. So the Bible said here, When they heard this, they were pricked in their heart. The Bible tells us what Jesus already told the apostles in John chapter 16, from verse 7, he said, "Nevertheless, I tell you, the truth is expedient for you that I go away. For if I go not away, the Comforter will not come unto you. But if I depart, I will send him unto you." So it was important that Jesus went to the cross, shed his blood for the remission of our sins, and ascended. So he now sent the Holy Ghost, the Holy Spirit, the Comforter, that will help these apostles. That's why Peter was able to speak boldly. So if you have truly accepted Jesus Christ as Lord and Savior, and you are walking in his truth, know it that the Holy Spirit is in you. You have the power of the Spirit. You should be able to share the truth that should bring conviction to people. And this is exactly what these apostles were doing through their mouthpiece, Peter. Because Jesus told them expressly, it's very important for him to go so that he will send the Holy Spirit. Because once the Holy Spirit comes, everyone who had believed what Jesus Christ did on the cross of Calvary, the Holy Spirit is there with him. And it's not in your power to convince people, but it's the power of the Holy Spirit. It's the Holy Spirit that convicts people and convinces them. Our duty is to preach the word, to preach the truth. The Bible says through the preaching of the gospel, many shall be saved. Many shall be delivered from bondage. And that's what we are supposed to do. Every one of us, we have been given that ministry of reconciliation to be able to speak for this truth. It's not about your oratory, your ability to speak good English or, you know, express yourself. It's just your ability to say what the Word of God has said. So what is the Holy Spirit going to help us to do? That's exactly what Jesus enumerated there. He said, when he is come, he will reprove the world of sin and of righteousness and of judgment. So when the Holy Spirit is with you, you are going to preach

message that will convict people of sin. If you are in a place where you are not convicted of sin, they are not in a place of life. Because Jesus came to destroy the works of the devil. For the devil sinned from the beginning. The Bible tells us in 1st Epistle of John chapter 3 verse 8. Say, he that committed sin is of the devil. For the devil sinned from the beginning. For this purpose, the Son of God was manifested that he might destroy the works of the devil. That's the essence of preaching the truth. And that's one of the things that the Holy Spirit does through the messenger of the truth. The word of God will convict you of sin. If the word of God is not convicting you when you are living in sin, then you are not in a safe place. Because that's one of the works of the Holy Spirit. The Holy Spirit is not just here to tell you, oh, you are looking well, you are fine. And it's not telling you where you are missing it or how you can become better. And that's this principle that Jesus Christ gave his apostles before ever he left this world. He said, I'll send for the Holy Spirit, and when he's come, he will reprove the world of sin and of righteousness and of judgment. Verse 9 of John 16, and of sin, because they believe not on me. Some believe is sin. Everything that is not done of faith is sin. What is faith? Believe in what God did through his son, Jesus Christ. For by grace are we saved, through faith, not through works, lest any man should boast. It's believing what God did through his son, Jesus Christ, receiving it, and purposing to walk in it. Because Jesus told us he's the way, the truth, and the life. No man goeth to the Father except through him. So our responsibility is to walk in the ways of the Lord, in the truth of the gospel, and live the life that pleases God. Not just live life anyhow. So when he comes, he will reprove the word of sin and of righteousness and of judgment. That's not of sin, because they believe not on me. Verse 10, of righteousness, because I go to my Father and you see me no more. Why of righteousness? Because our Lord and Savior Jesus Christ, who knew no sin, became sin for us, that we may become the righteousness of God in Christ Jesus. So he wants us to come into the right standing with God through purposing to walk in his ways, in his word, in his truth. Verse 11 of that John 16 says of judgment, because the prince of this world is judged. That's why he was made manifest. They will destroy he that has the power of death, the devil. For the devil sinned from the beginning. What is sin? Sin is simply disobedience to the word of God. Disobedience to the total counsel of the word of God. So our duty is, when we hear the truth and receive this conviction that we are walking away from the truth, we should repent. As these people heard this, say, now when they heard this, they were pricked in their heart. The Bible tells us in Hebrews chapter 4, from verse 12, it says, for the word of God is quick and powerful and sharper than any two-edged sword, piercing even to the dividing asunder of soul and spirit, and of the joints and marrow, and say, discerning of the thoughts and intents of the heart. So the word of God has the power to penetrate you, your mind, your heart, to bring conviction to you, to convince you, and bring you to that point of repentance. In that Hebrews chapter 4, 13, he said, neither is there any creature that is not manifest in his sight, but all things are naked and open unto the eyes of him, with whom we have to do. So there's no hiding place. Just like sin cannot hide when the word of God comes forth. Because when light comes, darkness cannot stop it. The same way, the word of God had the power to deliver you, to heal you. That's why the word put on flesh and dwelt amongst us. And we beheld the glory of the only begotten of the Father, full of

0: And when they heard this, they were pricked in their heart, which means the word of God brought conviction in their hearts and convinced them in their minds that they have done the wrong thing in crucifying Christ, whom God has chosen, whom God had approved, whom God had made both Lord and Christ. They had killed the Prince of Life. So it brought conviction to them. Listen, when you are convicted, it must lead you to ask yourself a pertinent question. What am I to do to come out of this situation? If you don't come to that level of asking yourself that question, in this situation I am, what am I supposed to do to come out of it? You remain where you are. So the word that preached them brought them to that position. He said, now when they heard this, they were pricked in their heart and said unto Peter and to the rest of the apostles, men and brethren, what shall we do? You need to ask God what you should do to come out of the situation where you are. When the word of God is coming to you and showing you an area you are not doing well, you are not walking by faith, because without faith it's impossible to please God. You need to ask God, what shall we do? What shall I do to come out of this situation? It's not just enough to hear the word of God and you remain where you are. He sent forth his word. He delivers you from every destruction. That's what God wants to do for you, to send his word to deliver you from every destruction and to heal you. And your responsibility is to ask, Lord, what shall I do? Don't continue in that wrong way, because it's not the way of life. That's why the word of God has come to you, to convict you. If you can't ask that pertinent question, you will not make the necessary progress. And the word of God has come to help you to make the necessary progress. Don't just be in the church. You are in the same way every year and on without making necessary progress spiritually, financially, and otherwise. Because the scripture tells us that he desires that above all things, we should prosper and be in good health, even as our soul prospereth. It starts with our soul prospering in accepting what the word of God says and going ahead to do what the word of God says. So that's what these men said. You know, these were people who were mocking. They were mocking at the apostles. But they came to this point that they became attentive to listen. They were attentive, listening. And immediately they said, men and brethren, on their own mind, they chose to be like Peter and the rest of the apostles. They chose to come into this place of holiness and glory that Peter and the rest of the apostles were walking in. That's why they used that term, men and brethren, telling them, oh, we want to be like you also. We want to be your brethren. What shall we do? Listen, if you are hearing the message today and you don't get this conviction to ask yourself the way you are going, is it right? If that way is not right, what shall I do? Then I don't know what you have gotten today. Because you want to remain in the same mountain, running round and round without making progress. That's what has happened to many Christians, and suddenly they begin to lose interest of the things of God, because the word came to them, bringing conviction to them. They refuse to accept that conviction, to change their ways. They remain at that level, and they are running round and round, and there's no progress. But I desire you to do exactly also what Paul did in Acts chapter 9 from verse 1. He said, and Saul, we eventually became Paul. yea, breathing out threatenings and slaughter against the disciples of the Lord, went unto the high priest. Saul was against the gospel. He was ready to kill, to stop people spreading the gospel. The gospel was offensive to him. So the Bible said in Acts chapter 9 verse 2, and desired of him letters to Damascus, to the synagogue, that if he will find any of this way, whether they were men or women, he might bring them bound unto Jerusalem. That he was against the gospel. He was ready to take up anyone who was calling the name of Jesus Christ. And the Bible said in that verse 3 of Acts chapter 9, and as he journeyed, he came near Damascus. And suddenly, there shined round about him a light from heaven. And he fell to the earth. I heard a voice saying unto him, Saul, Saul, why persecuted thou me? Remember, a light from heaven. The Bible said, if our gospel be hid, it's hid from those who are perishing. This gospel is a glorious gospel. Don't despise this glorious light that is from God coming across your way today. Purpose to receive this light. Because as the word of God comes, the Holy Spirit brings conviction into your heart, into your mind. The Bible said, when this light came upon Saul, he fell to the earth. Had a voice saying unto him, Saul, Saul, why persecutest thou me? Verse 5, and he said, who art thou, Lord? And the Lord said, I am Jesus, whom thou persecutest. It is hard for thee to kick against the pricks. Remember here, he said, when they heard this, they were pricked in their heart. So what is he talking about against the spirit? It's hard for you to kick against your conscience, against the conviction you are receiving. Don't kick against it. Let it work something in you. Let it produce good results and good effects, because it's for your own good. Faith without works is dead. So immediately our Lord and Savior, the word of God spoke to him and said, it is hard for thee to kick against the pricks. Verse 6, and he trembling and astonished said, Lord, what will thou have me to do? If the word of God brings conviction to you in any area of your life, you should be trembling. You should ask, Lord, what will thou have me to do? The Bible said, and he trembling and astonished said, Lord, what will thou have me to do? That's all. Say, what will thou have me to do? That was a question that changed his life forever. From then, Saul became poor, making progress. There's a question of life you must ask yourself that can change your life forever for good. If you don't ask yourself that question, you remain where you are. You will not make progress. You just be coming to church. Oh, I'm also going to church. Nothing has happened. Nothing has happened. Why? Because you have hardened yourself in those areas that the word of God has been convicting you. And you have refused to accept it, to make a change. That's what repentance is all about. Repentance is a change of mind towards a change of attitude. If it doesn't bring you to that level of changing your attitude based on the conviction you have from the Holy Spirit, you can't make any progress. You remain where you are. So who became poor? Ask this question. What would that have me to do? And the Lord said unto him, arise and go into the city and shall be told thee what thou must do. Which means once that repentance comes, once that conviction comes, you still have to continue to know what you have to do. How? Through the word of God. You need to continue. Once you have received that foundation of the rock of your salvation, our Lord and Savior Jesus Christ, you must continue in the truth. Continue to walk in the truth. Don't cease to walk in the truth. Acts chapter 16, verses 29 to 31. Paul and Silas, the Bible said, they prayed and sang praises unto God, and the prisoners heard them. And eventually we know the story, that suddenly there was great earthquake, so that the foundation of the prison were shaken, and immediately all the doors were opened, and everyone's bands were loose. And the keeper of the prison, awaking out of his sleep and seeing the prison doors open, he drew out his sword and would have killed himself because he was not performing his duty. It was supposed that the prisoners had been fled. The poor cried with a loud voice, saying, "Do thyself no harm, for we are all here." Verse 29, he said, "Dead!" He called for a light and sprang in and came trembling and fell down before Paul and Silas. Verse 30, and brought them out and said, "Sirs, what must I do to be saved?" That's the pertinent question. You must ask, what shall I do to be saved? What shall I do to come out of this situation? You need to ask yourself that question. If you don't come to that level of asking that question, you may not be able to find out how you can come out of it. And look at what Paul told the keeper of the prisoners. In verse 31 of that assist, he said, and they said, "Believe on the Lord Jesus Christ, and thou shalt be saved and thy house." So salvation starts with believing on what Jesus Christ did for you on the cross of Calvary, accepting it and proposing to walk in it. And look at the question in that Acts chapter 2, verse 37. It says, "Now, when they heard this, they were pricked in their heart and said unto Peter and to the rest of the apostles, Men and brethren, what shall we do?" Verse 38, then Peter said unto them, "Repent and be baptized, every one of you, in the name of Jesus Christ, for the remission of sins, and you shall receive the gift of the Holy Ghost." So Peter simply said, "Repent. Repent and be converted." It's the Holy Spirit that convicts you, brings you to the place of repentance. Who confers in you his baptism for the remission of your sins? Listen, believing upon Jesus Christ, that's the ground of remission of sin. If you don't believe in what Jesus Christ did for you on the cross of Calvary, if you don't propose to accept what he did for you, your sin can never be remitted. It's not that you just come, you are a member of the church, and you go for baptism, then your sins are remitted. There's no such thing. You need to have that conviction and believe what he did for you. Say, those who believe in his name, those who received him, he gave the right to become the children of God. So it starts with faith, believing, receiving. In that John chapter 1, verse 12, the same way you believe for your salvation, that's the same way you believe for every other thing. Because salvation is total. Deliverance is total in Christ. John chapter 1, verse 12 said, "But as many as received him, to them gave he power to become the sons of God, even to them that believe on his name." Verse 13, "Which were born not of blood, nor of the will of the flesh, nor of the will of man, but of God." Then Peter said unto them, "Repent." He said the same word Jesus came preaching. "Repent, for the kingdom of God is at hand." Many people don't want to hear that word, repent. But that's the key for your deliverance in any area of your life. It's the key. When the prodigal son took all he had asked from the father and went away, the Bible said, and spent it on riotous living, he came to realize himself. He came to a point of realization. That repentance comes from the realization that you missed it. If you don't realize you have missed it, you will never come to the level of understanding where you have missed it and to make progress. The prodigal son realized that he had missed it. He returned to his father and confessed. Repentance will bring you to the point of confession. You don't necessarily have to confess it in the presence of anybody. But you confess before God. Go to God in prayers. If there are areas you have missed it, confess. And the scripture tells us in the first epistle of John chapter 1 verse 9, says, if we confess our sins, he's faithful and just to forgive us our sins and to cleanse us from all unrighteousness. Verse 10, if we say that we have not sinned, we make him a liar and his word is not in us. So if you had it yourself and you don't confess where you have missed it, you're making God a liar. If the word is coming across your way, I'm bringing conviction to you. That's exactly what happened to these people. The word of God brought conviction to them. He pricked it in their heart. And they said, men and brethren, what shall we do? And Peter told them simply, repent. It's as simple as that. Repent. Turn away from your sin. Return to God. Forsake iniquity. Return to him, the Prince of Life. Acquaint yourself with the Lord and be at peace with him. It's repentance that will bring you to the place of peace and reconciliation. Because when the prodigal son returned to the father, he was only coming for reconciliation. When you don't reconcile your ways with the word of God, whether your ways are pleasing God, you will not make progress. I'm telling you the truth. Because the progress you'll be making will just be here, there, little, there, little. The desired progress that God has purposed for you, you'll not be able to make it. That's why Acts chapter 3 verse 19 says, repent ye therefore and be converted, that your sins may be blotted out. When the times of refreshing shall come from the presence of the Lord, it's only God that will bring the time of refreshing to you, like he brought to the prodigal son when he returned to the father. He was refreshed again. He was welcomed. And there was a great feast made for him. God is waiting for you to return to him. Return to the Lord and put iniquity far away from the tabernacle. And he shall be built up. That's the desire of the Lord for everyone. He wants to build you up again. He wants to build you. So that had your way. Purpose to continue to walk in the word of the Lord. Sin life can never help you. Say, repent and be baptized. So repentance brings you to the place of reconciliation. Like I said, if you go to Romans chapter 5 verse 1, it says, therefore being justified by faith, we have peace with God through our Lord Jesus Christ. When we accept, when we have missed it and purpose to walk to God, walk back to the Lord and say, well, I've missed it. I desire to follow you, to walk in your ways and the truth. You have peace. And that's what God wants for you. He wants you to come to that place of peace. You might have lost your peace because you had in their way, but there's still an opportunity for you to come to that place of peace. As 2 Corinthians chapter 5 verse 19 tells us, to wit that God was in Christ reconciling the world unto himself, not in putting their trespasses unto them, and committed unto us the word of reconciliation. He did not come to condemn you, but the word of God comes to convict you so that you will not remain in condemnation. Note the difference. The word of God comes through the Holy Spirit to convict you so that you will not remain in the place of condemnation. Because if you reject the word of God, you will not remain in the place of condemnation. Don't remain in the place of condemnation. Because that's not the purpose why God has sent forth his word. That's not the purpose why God has sent forth his son, Jesus Christ. The Bible says, for God so loved the world, he gave his only begotten son, that whosoever believeth in him should not perish, but have everlasting life. For God sent not his son into the world to condemn the world, but that the world through him might be saved. So the word of God that is coming across your way is to save you and deliver you from the wrath to come. So he continued in that John chapter 3 verse 18. He said, he that believeth on him is not condemned, but he that believeth not is condemned already, because he had not believed in the name of the only begotten Son of God. So the word of God is not coming to condemn you. It's only when you are not believing to purpose to walk by faith to do what the word of God is saying. You put yourself in the place of condemnation. So when the word of God comes convicting you of the wrong thing you are doing, you need to turn away from those wrong things and purpose to walk in the way of the Lord. And once you purpose in your heart of hearts and have received that conviction, that's what Peter was telling them here. He said, then Peter said unto them, repent and be baptized, every one of you. He was simply saying, listen, this baptism you saw came upon us, this outpouring of the Spirit can also come upon you if you repent from your wicked ways. If you repent from the things you were partaking of that God has not approved. Don't disapprove what God has approved. Hate what God hates. God hates pride, arrogance, evil ways, iniquity. God hates it. He doesn't hate you. God loves you. The God of love is God of judgment. That's why he brings the word of God across your way. So that you can come to that point where he will bless you with all spiritual blessings, heavenly blessings. He's already there. He wants you to remain in the beloved so that you will enjoy the things he has provided for his beloved. Because we know the terror of God, we persuade men to remain in the place of the love of God. That's why we are telling you the truth. We are telling you what you ought to do. Ritual baptism will not take you away from sin. It's the baptism of the Holy Spirit. No wonder, even before Christ came, David said, rebuke me, chastise me, but do not take away your spirit from me. He knows that the essence of the indwelling spirit is to always convict us not to go away from the truth, from the way. The physical baptism is just an identification, which we ought to do. It's identification with the crucifixion of Christ, his burial, and resurrection. That is not what will save you. It's you accepting what he did on the cross of Calvary and purposing to walk in it as you receive the conviction of the Holy Spirit. And now, purposing to walk in his way. As that conviction comes, it brings you to that point of a new creation. That's the new creation reality. As 2 Corinthians chapter 5, verse 15 tells us, he says, and he died for all, that they which live should not henceforth live unto themselves, but unto him who died for them and rose again. So we are not just to live unto ourselves now. We are to live unto Christ. We should live a life that pleases God. 2 Corinthians chapter 5, verse 16 continues, he says, wherefore, henceforth, know we no man after the flesh. Yea, though we have known Christ after the flesh, yet now henceforth know we him no more. So it's no more carnal dealing. That's the new creation reality. You have been born again. If you have been born again, if you have accepted Jesus Christ as your Lord and Savior, the Spirit of God has come into your spirit, has quickened your spirit to begin to live for him. That's why he said in that verse 17 of that 2 Corinthians chapter 5, so therefore, if any man be in Christ, he's a new creature. All things are passed away. Behold, all things have become new. Are you still remaining in your old ways? Old ways of sin? You are not really living in the reality of the new creation. You are a new creation. You need to live in that reality. That's where you can prove the reality of Christ, the reality of the anointing. That's where the anointing of God will be made manifest in your situation. Because your purpose, no matter what, I will do what the word of God says. And as you purpose to do that, you begin to see the power of God made manifest in your situation. And that's what Peter was emphasizing to them. Now come to that new reality. And of course, he also encouraged them, and I desire you to identify with the death on the cross of our Lord Jesus Christ, burial and resurrection. As we can see in that answer of the Apostle chapter 8, when the Spirit quickened Philip to go and meet the Ethiopian eunuch who was on the way. As of the Apostle chapter 8 from verse 35, then Philip opened his mouth and began at the same scripture and preached unto him Jesus. Verse 36, as they went on their way, they came unto a certain water. And the eunuch said, see, here is water. What does hinder me to be baptized? That's after the eunuch had been convicted and accepted Jesus Christ as Lord and Savior. The next thing was, what hinders him to be baptized? Because he has repented. And Philip said, if thou believest with all thy heart, that means. And he answered and said, I believe that Jesus Christ is the Son of God. So it's believing, accepting what Jesus Christ did for you on the cross of Calvary. That's what qualifies you for water baptism by immersion. But you were baptized when you were a child, it doesn't mean anything. Jesus was not baptized as a child. He was brought into the synagogue to be blessed. It was at the fullness of time. He fulfilled the righteousness of being baptized in the water by immersion. And that's exactly what happened here. And Philip said, if thou believest with all thy heart, thou mayest. And he answered and said, I believe that Jesus Christ is the Son of God. Verse 38, and he commanded the chariot to stand still, and they went down both into the water, both Philip and the eunuch, and he baptized him. So he didn't go and take water and sprinkle on him. You're baptized. They went down. So I want to challenge you also. If you have not received baptism by immersion, after you have believed in the name of Jesus Christ and accepted him as your Lord and Savior, you need to submit yourself also to water baptism. If you have believed in your heart truly, and you are serving him in spirit and in truth, the next thing you need to do is to identify with him. That's what water baptism is all about. Jesus fulfilled our righteousness. He expects us to fulfill. See? Then Peter said unto them, repent and be baptized, every one of you, in the name of Jesus Christ. Why in the name of Jesus Christ? It's the name of Jesus Christ that has brought us into this qualification to be baptized. You remember when Jesus was giving the apostles command in Matthew chapter 28, verse 19, he said, go ye therefore and teach all nations, baptizing them in the name of the Father and of the Son and of the Holy Ghost. But it's Jesus Christ that qualifies you. The Bible tells us in Acts chapter 4, verse 12, he says, neither is there salvation in any other, for there's none other name under heaven given among men whereby we must be saved. It's only in the name of Jesus. So if you accept it, what Jesus Christ did for you on the cross of Calvary that qualifies you for baptism, he said, in the name of Jesus Christ, for the remission of sins, because it's Jesus Christ. He's the only one who has saved you. He's the only one who, through his blood, that you have been saved from sin. He shed his blood for the remission of our sins. So that's what he's letting us know there. If you also go to Acts of the Apostles, chapter 10, verse 44, he says, while Peter yet spake these words, the Holy Ghost fell on all them which had the word. Verse 45, and they of the circumcision, which believe, were astonished, as many as came with Peter, because that on the Gentiles also was poured out the gift of the Holy Ghost. So the gift, it wasn't only for the people of Israel. It's open to all. That's what Peter continued in that defense of the gospel in Acts chapter 2, verse 39. He said, for the promise is unto you. He said, it's unto you and to your children and to all that are far off, even as many as the Lord our God shall call. If you have been born again, if you have accepted Jesus Christ as your Lord and Savior, the Spirit of God has come into your spirit, has quickened your spirit to begin to live for him. That's why he said in that verse 17 of that 2 Corinthians chapter 5, so therefore, if any man be in Christ, he's a new creature. All things are passed away. Behold, all things have become new. Are you still remaining in your old ways? Old ways of sin, you are not really living in the reality of the new creation. You are a new creation. You need to live in that reality. That's where you can prove the reality of Christ, the reality of the anointing. That's where the anointing of God will be made manifest in your situation, because your purpose, no matter what, I will do what the word of God says. And as you purpose to do that, you begin to see the power of God made manifest in your situation. In Jesus' name, amen and amen.
1: Hallelujah. We have heard this message of life. Psalm 62 verse 11 says, God has spoken once, twice I have heard this, that power belongs to God. Let us pray and thank the Lord for his word that has gone out so powerfully. Let us pray. Father, Lord God omnipotent, we thank you for your word that has sounded out to your hearers today. May it run quickly and powerfully. May the Holy Spirit direct the words into the hearts of the many hearers it will profit. And may it make them wise unto repentance and returning to you. In Jesus' name we pray. Amen. Hallelujah. Ezekiel chapter 37 from verses 1 to 10 tells us how the hand of the Lord came upon Ezekiel and brought him with the Spirit of the Lord and set him in the valley full of dry bones. And the Lord showed him how to prophesy to the bones and to the breath. And he prophesied as he was commanded, and breath came into the bones, and they lived an exceedingly great army. Verse 11 says, and I read, "Then he said to me, Son of man, these bones are the whole house of Israel. They indeed say, our bones are dry, our hope is lost, and we ourselves are cut off. Therefore prophesy and say to them, thus says the Lord God, behold, O my people, I will open your graves and cause you to come up from your graves and bring you into the land of Israel. Verse 13, then you shall know that I am the Lord when I have opened your graves, O my people, and brought you up from your graves. 14, I will put my spirit in you, and you shall live, and I will place you in your own land. Then you shall know that I, the Lord, have spoken it and performed it, says the Lord." Hallelujah. Let us pray that this prophetic word today will spring revival in the hearts of men across the nation and all over the world. It doesn't matter the grave, it doesn't matter the dryness. Hope is not lost. God can open graves. God can revive men. Let's open our mouth and pray. Father, Lord God, omnipotent, you reign. We thank you, Father, for the promise of the outpouring of your Spirit. Father, remember your promise, O God, that you will pour out your Spirit upon all flesh. This is the time for repentance. This is the time of opening up of graves and to cause men to come up from their graves. Father, this is the time that you will put your Spirit into the hearts of your ministers, into families, into the hearts of believers, and they shall live again, and you will place them in their own lands according to your word. This is the time, Abba Father, to perform what you have spoken in these our times. Father, let there be a wind of revival. Let the wind of revival move across the nations with the outpouring of the Holy Spirit. I stand in the authority of your word today, O Lord, to prophesy to the breath, saying, thus says the Lord God, come from the four winds, O breath, and breathe into these slain that they may live. Father, let the revival power breathe into every dry bones in the house of the Lord, in the name of Jesus, into all those in whom all hope seems lost. Abba Father, we want to see your hand reviving your work in the midst of their years. Revive ministers, revive families, revive believers, revive leaders of nations, revive economic establishments in the name of Jesus Christ. Father, send conviction into their hearts, O Lord God, and take away every leanness in their spirits and souls in Jesus' name. Father, your eyes move to and fro in all the earth. Your eyes see the sons of men. Father, set out by your Spirit, even those who have not heard, those sitting in darkness. Abba Father, we declare they shall see a great light, and they shall follow the light, and they will come out of the darkness. For you, Lord, will bring them out of darkness into your marvelous light to show forth your praise. And the end I see. An exceedingly great army standing for Jesus. In Jesus' name I pray. Amen. Let's turn our Bibles to the Gospel of Luke chapter 15 verse 18. And there we read of the lost son that said, I will arise and go to my father, and I will tell him, Father, I have sinned against heaven and in your sight. Yes, that was a revival. This son heard and was quickened. He arose and never turned back. It takes spiritual strength to arise, to get up, and to set out and go back to the Father. It takes spiritual strength of mind and heart, originating from brokenness, clothed in humility, contrite heart, to acknowledge one's wrong. Pride, foolishness in God's sight,

0: as families, believers, nations, leaders will hearken to this peace and revival call to return to the truth, will draw from this revival strength and grace to return to the presence of God, where there is fullness of joy, where there is peace. Let us pray. Father, in the name of Jesus Christ, we say, Lord, by your Spirit, by your searching eyes, search out those who have not heard and cause them to hear this revival call in the name of Jesus. Father, we stand in the gap and pray today saying, Lord, give them hearing ears. Lord Jesus, open every deafness in the name of Jesus Christ. Lord, give them the ears of the learned. Awaken them morning by morning, Abba Father. Awaken their ears to hear as the learned. Lord God, open their ears. And we pray that they will not be rebellious in the name of Jesus, nor will they turn away from hearing in the name of Jesus. Rather, like Moses, they will turn aside to hear what the Spirit of the Lord is saying to the churches in the name of Jesus Christ. We pray, may they not turn back to folly in the name of Jesus as you quicken them. May they give their backs to those things which have struck them and taken them away from the presence of the Lord in the name of Jesus, and purpose in their heart not to hide their face from shame and from spitting in the name of Jesus Christ. Father, we pray, Lord, help them in Jesus' name. Amen. Psalm 85 verse 6 asks, will thou not revive us again, that thy people may rejoice in thee? And we say, yes, Lord, you can revive us again. Ministers, families, nations, believers, leaders, hear this revival call. The Lord is ready, willing to revive you again. Psalm 85 verse 7 shows us how to pray, saying, Lord, show us your unfailing love. Lord, grant us your salvation. Let us lift our voice. Every voice counts. Let's lift our voice in prayer. Father, in the name of Jesus Christ, we lift up ministers, families, believers, leaders, nations, Abba Father, Lord God Almighty, declaring, Father, show us your unfailing love and grant them your salvation. Father, we declare that you can revive them again. And so we stand in the gap to say, Lord, as many as are willing and obedient, let them eat and partake of the revival in the land in this very hour, in the name of Jesus Christ. Father, fill them with the rising strength, O Lord God. Fill them, Jehovah Jireh, Spirit of the living God. Strengthen them in the name of Jesus Christ, Spirit of the living God. We ask, break them in the name of Jesus Christ. We ask that the bands of foolishness, pride and procrastination be destroyed in Jesus' name. Spirit of the living God, melt every hardness of heart in foolishness. Fill them with strength and will to arise and go. And I command you this day, arise, get up, set out, and go back to the Father. The lost son did not die in his sins. You will not die in your sins. You will set out to live in God's presence in Jesus' name. Amen. Let's read Psalm 21 verse 1. It says, the king shall have joy in your strength, O Lord, and in your salvation. How greatly shall he rejoice. Hallelujah. We read in Habakkuk chapter 3, 17 to 19, of the prophet whose decision was to consecrate himself to the Lord, to do the will of God at all costs, and proposed to joy and rejoice in the God of his salvation. So I declare over all who can make this choice today, who have heard and returned, saying, the Lord God is your strength. He will destroy and handle every challenge that had drawn you from his presence. You shall have joy in God's strength alone, no longer in your own strength. And you will declare like Habakkuk, the Lord is my strength. He will make my feet like deer's feet, and he will make me walk on my high heels. In Jesus' name. And Abba Father, we pray for those whom you will restore from the ups and downs of their spiritual lives, like the Simon Peter, who became the preacher and leader of the disciples. We pray, O Lord God, that like Peter, as they return in repentance, cleansed of every dishonor and filthiness of the flesh and spirit, presenting themselves fit for your use, precious Holy Spirit, move, I pray you, to fill their hungry hearts, to quench every thirst in their lives, thirst of the souls, and let them begin to prosper and be in spiritual health as their souls start prospering in the word of God, and strengthen them in Jesus' name. Father, we pray, fill them with your spirit and grant them boldness to preach Jesus, to preach the truth of the word of God, and speak repentance and remission of sins, so that times of refreshing will come from the presence of the Lord. In Jesus' name I pray, amen. And so, Father, clothe your returning priests with double honor instead of shame, exalt their horns, and anoint them with fresh oil. Father, let their feet once again be shod in the sandals of the preparation of the gospel of peace. In Jesus' name we pray, amen and amen. Hallelujah.
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God bless.

Let's pray. Let's thank God for this time He's given us. Father God, we thank You, Father, for this time of prayer. Lord, we ask that You give us utterance to pray according to Your will. Father God, Lord, we're standing in the gap, praying for the land, Father God, for praying for kings, rulers, those in authority. Lord, Father, we pray that even as we have desired and we continue to desire that there shall be peace in this land, my Father, and in all nations, Father God, Lord, we shall also enjoy the peace, my Father, that You alone can grant us, Lord. We shall continue to have peace, Lord, in our employments, our businesses, our finances, Lord, everything that has to do with us, my Father, Lord. Let us continue to enjoy the peace that You alone can give us, Lord. Lord, we pray that we shall continue to be filled with hope and confidence, Lord, as we remain in this place of prayer, my Father. We thank You. We praise You, Lord. In Jesus' name we pray. Amen. Let's open to Judges chapter 6. We'll read from verse 3. Judges 6 from verse 3. Verse 3 says, "And so it was when Israel had sown that the Midianites came up, and the Amalekites and the children of the east, even they came up against them. And they encamped against them and destroyed the increase of the earth, till thou come unto Gaza, and left no sustenance for Israel, neither sheep nor ox nor ass." Verse 5, "For they came up with their cattle and their tents, and they came as grasshoppers for multitude, for both they and their camels were without number, and they entered into the land to destroy it." Verse 6, "And Israel was greatly impoverished because of the Midianites, and the children of Israel cried unto the Lord." Hallelujah. So we can see here the Midianites, they entered into their land, and you know they were destroying their resources, they were destroying the results of their labor. So we're going to pray that, you know, the Lord, we're going to submit all that God has given us. We're going to pray that as we continue to remain obedient in bringing our tithes and offerings unto the Lord, He shall continue to rebuke the devourer for our sakes. You know, He shall not allow the enemy to destroy that which we have labored for. The Lord shall continue to preserve and keep it for us. Amen. Let's pray. Father God, we thank You, Father God, for our livelihood, my Father God. Thank You, Father, for the employment.

the businesses that you've given us, my Father God. Lord, we pray that you would continue to keep, my Father, the results of our labor, my Father God. The work of our hands shall be preserved, my Father God. Lord, as we bring our tithes and offerings in obedience to your word, Father God, Lord, we pray that you shall continue to rebuke the devourer for our sakes, my Father, Lord. You shall not destroy the fruit of our land, my Father God. Lord, we pray that you shall continue to shield and protect everything that you have given us, my Father God. Lord, we shall not labor and another eat, my Father God, but Lord, we shall also eat that which we have labored for, my Father God. We thank you, we praise you, Lord. In Jesus' name we pray. Amen. We're reading from Judges 6. Let's look at verse 7. It says, "And it came to pass when the children of Israel cried unto the Lord because of the Midianites, that the Lord sent a prophet unto the children of Israel, which said unto them, Thus saith the Lord God of Israel, I brought you up from Egypt, and brought you forth out of the house of bondage. Verse 9, and I delivered you out of the hand of the Egyptians, and out of the hand of all that oppressed you, and drave them out from before you, and gave you their land." Amen. So we know that, if you read verse 1, you can see that, you know, they've put themselves in this place through disobedience, through rebellion. But that is how they found themselves in that place. And now they are not able to enjoy that which they're laboring for. And, you know, there is no safety, there is no peace, there is no rest. You know, they're running around. So in their difficulty, as you know, they tend to do, they turned to the Lord, they called on him. And he sent a prophet who reminded them of what God had done for them in the past. So, you know, the whole idea of reminding them was to just tell them that, you know, I who delivered you earlier, you know, when you were slaves, when you were in bondage, can also do it again for you. You know, so God was just reminding them of his past goodness. You know, so he expects us to always remember his past goodness in a present challenge, in a present difficulty. Let us not forget that God had delivered us in the past as well. And he's still the same. And he's still able to do that for us. Amen. So let's pray that we shall continue to remember the faithfulness and goodness of God. We shall not forget it. And that challenge shall not blind us to what God has done for us in the past. Amen. So let's pray. Father God, we thank you, Father God, for your goodness, your mercy, your loving kindness, Father God. Lord, we remember the many occasions, the many situations from which you delivered us and brought us out, my Father God. Lord, we thank you, Father, for your mercy, your loving kindness, Lord. We thank you for your wonderful ways, Father God. Lord, we pray that we shall not forget, my Father, all of your benefits, my Father, all of the goodness that we have enjoyed, my Father, the deliverances that you have wrought for us, my Father God. Lord, we pray that we shall not allow that situation that is currently facing us, my Father, to overwhelm us, Lord, to intimidate us, my Father God. Lord, we shall remember that our God is still able and more than able to bring us out of it, Lord. We thank you, we praise you, Lord. In Jesus' name we pray. Amen. Reading from Judges 6, let's look at verse 12. It says, "And the angel of the Lord appeared unto him and said unto him, The Lord is with thee, thou mighty man of valor." So, you know, this is talking about Gideon. And it says, "The angel of the Lord appeared unto him and said, You mighty man of valor." So you can see how, you know, though he was also running with the rest from the Midianites, you know, the angel of the Lord referred to him as a strong person, you know, as a very bold and courageous and confident person. So we're going to pray that, you know, we shall always see our identity as God sees us. We shall not see ourselves as weak, you know, as the Israelites did at one point, saying that they're grasshoppers. No, we shall not think of ourselves as grasshoppers. We shall not think of ourselves as little, because the word of God says he has made us fearfully and wonderfully. He has made us. So he has taken care to make us, you know, in his own image, and we should not think less of ourselves. And it is God who has made all the nations, you know, so, and he's not a respecter of persons. He does not prefer anyone over somebody else, you know. He continues to expect obedience from everyone, you know. As long as we are obedient, as long as we are following him, we shall continue to enjoy his goodness, amen. So let's pray that we shall continue to see ourselves through the word of God, you know, and we shall not allow ourselves or others to put us down, you know. We shall continue to see that we are indeed mighty, because we serve a mighty God. Amen. Let's pray. Father God, we thank you, Father God, in our workplaces, in our businesses. Lord, help us to see ourselves, my Father, through the word of God, my Father, Lord. Let us have our identity in you, my Father God. Lord, you have created us, my Father, for good works, my Father God. Lord, you have created us fearfully and wonderfully, my Father, Lord. Lord, you have

0: us, Lord. Lord, let us continue to have this attitude, my Father, and this boldness that comes from serving you, Lord. We thank you. We praise you, Lord. In Jesus' name we pray. Amen. And verse 15 says, And he said unto him, O my Lord, wherewith shall I save Israel? Behold, my family is poor in Manasseh. I am the least in my father's house. 16. And the Lord said unto him, Surely I will be with thee, and thou shalt smite the Midianites as one man. Amen. So it is not difficult for God to save with few or with many. You know, as long as God is with us, you know, we are in a majority always. And that is what matters. And he says, you know, you're not going in your own strength. You know, I will be with you. So we're going to pray that, you know, in our workplaces, in our businesses, let us continue to have this attitude that, you know, we are not alone, that he's always with us. And he's the one who's fighting all those battles for us. Let us continue to place every battle into his hands. You know, let us continue to be strong in the Lord and the power of his might. Amen. Let's pray. Father God, we thank you. Father God, Lord, we pray that we shall continue to be bold and strong, my Father, knowing that you are with us, my Father God, in every situation, in our workplaces, in our businesses. Lord, even when things look difficult and challenging, my Father, Lord, let it not strike any fear into our hearts, my Father, Lord. Lord, we shall wait on you and we shall be of good courage, my Father. Lord, we pray that you shall strengthen our hearts, my Father, as your word says, my Father, Lord. Lord, we shall not faint, my Father, in the face of any adversity, my Father, Lord. As Samuel said, I had fainted unless I believed to see the goodness of the Lord in the land of the living, Lord. Lord, we believe that we shall continue to see your goodness, my Father. Good shall come out of every situation that is facing us, my Father. It shall turn around for good, Father, because you are in it, Lord. We thank you. We praise you, Lord. In Jesus' name we pray. Amen. And let's look at verse 22. It says, And when Gideon perceived that he was an angel of the Lord, Gideon said, Alas, O Lord, for because I have seen an angel of the Lord face to face. 23 says, And the Lord said unto him, Peace be unto thee. Fear not, thou shalt not die. Amen. So God's desire is that we shall always have peace. And in his presence, we'll always have peace. So we're going to pray that the Lord shall grant us peace, you know, an abundance of peace in every area where there is fear. Because his desire is that we shall operate in peace. So we're going to pray that, you know, if there is any fear in our hearts concerning anything, let us submit it to the Lord and let us receive his peace. You know, he gives his peace not as the world gives. You know, Jesus said, you know, I give you my peace. So you know, it is a special peace that comes from the Lord. Let's pray. Father God, we thank you. Father God, Lord, we pray that none of us shall operate in any fear, my Father. You've not given us the spirit of fear, but of power and of love and of a sound mind. Father, we receive your peace, my Father, which you alone can give us, Lord. Lord, let us walk in this peace, Lord, in every area, my Father God. We thank you, we praise you, Lord. In Jesus' name we have prayed. Amen.
1: God bless you, everyone. Let's open Psalm 31 and I will read from verse 14. Psalm 31, verse 14, it says, it's a Psalm of David. It says, But as for me, I trust in you, O Lord. I say, you are my God. My times are in your hand. Deliver me from the hand of my enemies and from those who persecute me. Make your face shine upon your servant. Save me for your mercy's sake. Do not let me be ashamed, O Lord, for I have called upon you. Let the wicked be ashamed. Let them be silent in the grave. Let the lying lips be put to silence, which speak insolent things proudly and contemptuously against the righteous. Hallelujah. So despite of challenges, despite of who is against David, he said that I trust in you. So we'll pray for ourselves. It doesn't matter whatever it looks like from outside, but we know that the Lord is with us. We know that the Lord is surrounding us. He is the one who's shielding us and covering us. Despite of our challenges, despite of whatever we are going through, despite of whatever challenges we are facing, I will trust the Lord. Hallelujah. It doesn't matter. It says, for you are my God. We'll pray for ourselves that we shall know every time when we come across with different challenges, we shall know that the Lord, our God, he is our God. It is he who has made us. And it says that my times are in your hand. Our life is in his hand. Our times is in hand. Hallelujah. And as we are calling upon his name, it says that he will continue to make his face shine upon his children, shine upon his people. So we are praying for our land, which is our family, which is our employment, our children, everything that God has put in our hands. We'll pray that God will continue to make his face shine upon us. Hallelujah. And because of his mercy's sake, he will continue to save us. It says that let the wicked be ashamed, let them be silent in the grave, the lying lips be put to shame. So we'll pray for those who rise against us in judgment. We'll pray for those who are busy in making evil plans for us in our workplaces, in our businesses. We are with the people who do not have the right understanding. From their mouth, they say that they know God, but their heart is far from the Lord. So we'll pray for those that they shall come to the saving knowledge of the truth of the word of God. Hallelujah. Let's open our mouth and pray. Father God, we thank you. We give you glory, honor, and all praise, Lord. Lord, we thank you for it is you who has brought us into this land, Abba Father, to bless us, King of Glory. Lord, we commit ourselves into your mighty hands. Lord, we are praying for our land, which is our family, Father God. We are praying for our employments. We are praying for our workplaces, Abba Father. The businesses which you have given to your children, Father God. We are praying for our children as well, Father God, King of Glory, that our time is in your hand, Father.

Father God. Lord, we pray, Father God, that you will continue to make your face shine upon us, upon our children, King of Glory, upon your people, Father God, that we may continue to call upon your name, Father God. Lord, we pray, Father God, that your hand of mercy shall never depart from us, Lord. You are our refuge and you are

0: prepared for those who trust in you. In the presence of the sons of men, you shall hide them in the secret place of your presence from the plots of men. You shall keep them secretly in a pavilion from the strife of tongues. Hallelujah. So we are still praying. It says that God's goodness is great towards those who fear him, towards those who put their trust in the Lord. And it says that in his presence, he will hide them. So we'll pray. We are still praying for those who hate us, those who strive with us, those who persecute us, those who use us spitefully in our workplaces, in our neighborhood, in our businesses, that for us, God will continue, for his people, God will continue to show his goodness and he will continue to shield us and surround us. It says that he will hide us in the secret place of his presence. So we'll pray for ourselves that we and our household shall remain in the presence of the Lord. Let's open our mouth and pray. Father God, we thank you. We give you all glory, honor, and all praise, Lord. Lord, you're a good God, Lord, and you have done good to us, Lord. Your word says that you're good to those who wait patiently upon you, Father God. Lord, we thank you for your goodness is great towards those who fear your name, O Lord God, who put their trust in you, King of glory. Lord, we pray for ourselves and for our household, Father God, that we shall continue to trust you, Father God. Trust your ways, Lord. Trust your timing, King of glory. Lord, we pray, Father God, it doesn't matter whatever it looks like from outside, Lord, but we know, King of glory, it is you who's shielding us, it is you who's protecting us, Father God. And as your word says that you will hide us in your pavilion, Father God, and in the time of need, in the time of trouble, Father God, you will continue to be our help, O Lord God. Lord, we pray that no weapon formed against us in the name of Jesus Christ shall prosper, and every tongue which rises against us in judgment, Lord, we condemn it in the name of Jesus Christ, for it is our heritage being your servant and our righteousness is of you, Lord. Lord, we thank you. We give you glory, honor, and all praise. In Jesus' mighty name we pray. Amen. Verse 21 says, blessed be the Lord, for he has shown me his marvelous kindness in a strong city. For I said in my haste, I am cut off from before your eyes. Nevertheless, you heard the voice of my supplications when I cried out to you. Hallelujah. So this shall be our testimony. We'll come forth and we will say that blessed be the name of the Lord, who has shown his great and his marvelous kindness in this strong city. Hallelujah. It doesn't matter whatever the situation is and whatever you're going through, Bible says, he makes things beautiful in his own time. God will perfect that which concerns you, concerns your family, concerns your children. He is the provider. He knows how to provide for you. He knows how to meet you at the point of your need. So we'll pray for ourselves that we will put our trust in the Lord, not in our own strength, not in our own qualification, not in our own experience, but completely rely upon him. Hallelujah. Let's open our mouth and pray. Father God, we thank you. We give you all glory, honor, and all praise, Lord. For your eyes are upon your people, Father God. You know what they have gone through throughout the day, Lord. There is nothing which goes unnoticed by you, Father God. So Lord, my God and my Father, King of glory, the God of my righteousness, Lord, we pray, Father God, that we will come forth, Father God. They will come forth with this testimony and they will testify that the Lord is good and your mercy endures forever, Father God, and you have shown your loving kindness, marvelous kindness, O Lord God, towards your people, towards your children, Father God, in this strong city, Father God. Lord, we thank you, Father God, that your ears are open to our prayer. So, Father God, we will not be anxious, Father God, but we will continue to present our prayer and our request with thanksgiving, King of glory, because we know, Father God, all the blessings, all good gifts comes from you, Father God. Lord, we pray, Father God, that we shall continue to present our cause before you, Lord. We shall not seek men, Father God, but we will continue to seek you day and night until you make Jerusalem your praise, Father God. Lord, we thank you. We give you glory, honor, and all praise. In Jesus' mighty name we pray. Amen. I will read verse 23. It says, oh, love the Lord, all you his saints, for the Lord preserves the faithful and fully repays the proud. Be of good courage, and he shall strengthen your heart, all you who hope in the Lord. Hallelujah. So it says that be of good courage, the Lord will strengthen your heart. The Lord will strengthen you spiritually, mentally, emotionally, physically, financially, materially, and otherwise. Hallelujah. It says the Lord preserves the faithful. We'll pray for ourselves that we shall be found faithful in the sight of the Lord. Hallelujah. He will preserve our livelihood. He will preserve the works of our hands for us. He will preserve our family. He will preserve our future. Hallelujah. Because our hope is in Him, in the living God. Our hope is not in the things of this world, which will perish one day, but our hope is in the living God who is coming soon. Hallelujah. Let's open our mouth and pray. Father God, we thank you. We give you glory, honor, and all praise, Father God. Lord, we present ourselves before you, Lord, and we pray, King of glory, that with all our heart, with all our soul, with all our strength, Lord, we shall love you, Father God, all the days of our lives, Father God. Lord, we thank you. You, because you preserves the faithful, Lord. Lord, we pray, Father God, that our life shall be right with you, O Lord God. We shall not rely upon our own strength, but we shall rely upon you, Father God, because we are the works of your hands, O Lord God. Lord, we pray, Father God, that every one of us in the name of Jesus Christ shall be of good courage, O Lord God. And Lord, you strengthen every member of our Word and Power Assembly, O Lord God, because they hope in you. Their hope is in you, Abba Father. Lord, we thank you, King of glory, that you are the provider, O Lord God. You are our Jehovah Jireh, King of glory. Lord, we pray, Father God, our deliverance is from you, Father God. Our redemption comes from you, O Lord God. Lord, we pray, King of glory, that we shall continue to see your hand upon our lives, Father God, and you will continue to show yourself strong on our behalf in every area of our lives, Father God. Lord, alone your name be glorified. Lord, we thank you. We give you glory, honor, and all praise. In Jesus' mighty name we pray. Amen.
1: God bless you, everyone. Let's open 1 Corinthians chapter 10. 1 Corinthians chapter 10 from verse 1. It says, "Moreover, brethren, I would not that you should be ignorant how that all our fathers were under the cloud and all passed through the sea and were all baptized unto Moses in the cloud and in the sea." Verse 3 says, "And all did eat the same spiritual meat, and did all drink the same spiritual drink. For they drank of that spiritual rock that followed them, and that rock was Christ." Verse 5 says, "But with many of them, God was not pleased, for they were overthrown in the wilderness." Verse 6 says, "Now these things were our examples, to the intent we should not lust after evil things, as they also lusted." Hallelujah. So this is a pretty straightforward scripture which Paul has written, and he's saying this is the church which was in the wild, the church which started off at the time of Moses, and he just hits the hammer on the nail. He says they were all baptized with the same cloud. They drank from the same spiritual rock that was following them, which was Christ Jesus. But still, despite of all that, verse 5 says, "But with many of them, God was not well pleased." Let's not be deceived. The purpose of our lives, the sole reason why we are on this planet, is to please God. That's the whole purpose of us being alive. I mean, in the world, we have everything. We have our lives, we have our families, we have all those things which are around us. But the sole purpose of our lives is to please God. And it's interesting because all these people, they were together. It was not at different times, or it was not at different phases. They were all together in the jungle for 40 years, and they passed through all those things together. But still, there were few who did not please God. So we shall pray for ourselves that, Lord, as we are living our lives unto you, may we please you. The purpose of our lives is to please you. We shall not get carried away in the things of this world, in the doctrines of people, and in the rituals of the religion and all those things, not getting entangled into it, but focusing that, did we please God today? Did our actions, our words, our lives, did we please Him? Let's open our mouths and pray. Lord, we thank you for you, our good Father. Lord, we thank you for you have been kind to us, Lord. We thank you for the lives which you have given us, Lord. Father, we pray, Lord, that the sole purpose of our life shall be to please you. We are not ignorant, Father God. We desire, Lord, that we shall not fall into this trap of life, but Lord, we shall remain focused on pleasing you with our actions, with our words, with our families, Lord, With everything we do, even in our workplaces, Father God, with everything we put our hands to do, Father God, we shall desire to please you. All our words, Father God, our thoughts, our actions shall be to please you and you alone. For that's the purpose of our lives, Lord. Father, we pray, Lord, we shall not lust after things of this world. We shall not lust after the evil things which are there, Lord. But Lord, we shall continue to remain focused on you. And Lord, we shall do that which is right in your sight, Lord. We shall honor you with our work. We shall honor you with our actions. We shall honor you with our words. The thoughts of our minds, Father God, the desires of our heart shall be to honor you and you alone, Lord. And Lord, we shall continue to walk in your way. We shall do your will, Father God. Grant us this grace, Lord. Grant us this grace in our children, Father God. Lord, even for them, Lord, we pray, as they go to their school and they do their academics and everything, Father God, they shall know that the purpose of their lives is to please you, Father God. And Lord, we pray, Father God, we shall continue to serve you in all that we do. In Jesus' mighty name we pray. Amen. Amen. I'll read from verse 7, 1 Corinthians chapter 10. From verse 7 onward, it says, neither be ye idolaters, as were some of them, as it is written, the people sat down to eat and drink and rose up to play. Neither let us commit fornication, as some of them committed and fell in one day 23,000. Verse 9 says, neither let us tempt Christ, as some of them did, as some of them also tempted and were destroyed of serpents. Then it says in verse 10, neither murmur you, as some of them also murmured and were destroyed of the destroyer. Verse 11 says, now all these things happened unto them for ensamples, and they are written for our admonition, upon whom the ends of the world are come. Hallelujah. These are examples for us. The entire scripture is full of stories, full of what people went through, so that we can learn. And it's very human to desire for a very relaxing life, a relaxed life. And this is what we do. This is how we are. We just don't want to interfere in anybody's business. I just want to live my life and be about my business. That's about it. That's what he's saying, that neither ye be idolaters, as some of them were, for it is written, they just sat down to eat and drink and then rose up to play. That was the whole idea around which they were living their lives. Verse 10, which says, neither murmur ye. I mean, it's so easy that, okay, oh, the AC is not working, or this is not there, or that is not there. It's so easy to murmur. But then that's what he's saying, that they were all destroyed of the destroyer. So even murmuring has got its own consequence. Every small little thing which we think is just futile, it's just, oh, it's a very small petty thing, all of those things have consequences. Let's be mindful of those things. As the scripture says, that we need to work out our salvation with fear and trembling on a daily basis. It's not a one-time affair. It's not for me, okay, I've done it and then that's about it. No, on a daily basis, my walk, my thoughts, my desires, my actions have to be pleasing to him. That's what we are here for. So let's open our mouths and pray once again, that we shall live a life that is pleasing unto God. We shall live a life in which we shall learn from the word, learn from the scripture. But when the word is preached to us, when the scripture goes forth, when it comes to us, we shall learn from it. And you know, not just listen to it, but abide in it, walk in it, and do that which is right. Let's open our mouths and pray. Thank you, Jesus. Father God, we thank you, for you are good, Lord. And your mercies, Lord, they endure forever. King of glory, we thank you, for you have been too good to us, Lord. Father God, we pray and we present ourselves into your hands yet again, Lord. And we ask, Father God, that may we continue to work our salvation with fear and trembling, Lord, each and every day of our lives, Father. Lord, we are humans, Lord, and we fall into these traps every day, Lord. But we thank you, for your grace is sufficient for us. We thank you for the Holy Spirit, which is with us, which guides us and which leads us in all our doings. Lord, we pray that we shall live a life that is holy and acceptable in your sight, Lord. Our words shall not be for murmuring. The words of our mouth shall not be for murmuring or for complaining, Lord, but it shall be for praise and for prayers, Father God. And Lord, we shall do that which is right in your sight, Lord. We shall continue to learn from your scripture, Father God, from the word. And Lord, we shall carve a life which is holy and acceptable unto you, Lord. Father God, we thank you and we praise you. In Jesus' mighty name we pray. Amen. I'll read from verse 12. 1 Corinthians chapter 10, verse 12, it says, wherefore, let him that thinketh he standeth take heed lest he fall. Verse 13 says, there hath no temptation taken you, but such as is common to man. But God is faithful, who will not suffer you to be tempted above that you are able, but with all temptation also make a way to escape, that you may be able to bear it. Verse 14 says, "Wherefore, my dearly beloved, flee from idolatry." Verse 15, it ends, says, "I speak as to wise men, judge ye what I say." Hallelujah. So he's talking to wise men. We'll be wise, you know, this thought which Paul is sharing with us, we shall be wise in adapting it. I mean, it's very easy that once we are settled, once things are fine, that, okay, I don't need to worry about things. Things are in order. I have arrived now. Now it is done. I don't have to worry about it. But verse 12 very clearly says, "Let him that thinketh he standeth, take heed, lest he fall." The word of God is continuously reminding us, be attentive of what you're doing, because it's very easy. The moment we start thinking that, okay, we have arrived, we are established, it's all done, that's the time when it's possible for us to slip. So we'll pray once again that, Lord, you will grant us grace to remain steady, to remain steadfast, to remain focused. And I thank God for this verse 13, which says that there is no temptation which has been given unto us, which we cannot bear. So God has been faithful to us. He's been so kind to us and merciful that he does not allow any kind of temptation to come to us, which we cannot bear. But he allows a place of escape. There's escape in Jesus. Hallelujah. There's a place of escape which he has already made for us. So we'll open our mouths and pray once again. Lord, we thank you, Father, for you are good, Lord. Lord, we thank you for you are merciful and you are kind, Father. Lord, we thank you that you do not allow us to fall into temptations which we cannot bear, Lord. Father God, we pray that as we have trusted in you, Father, we shall remain focused. We shall remain focused on Jesus, the author and the finisher of our faith, Lord. We shall be wise, Father God. We shall continue to find a way of escape from the temptations which befall us, Lord. Father God, we pray, Father God, that in all our trials, in all our tribulations, we shall continue to remain focused in you. Lord, we thank you for you said in your word that in this world we have tribulation, but you have conquered the world for us, Lord. We thank you, King of Glory, for all that you have done. Lord, we pray we shall be wise. We shall be wise in our choosing. Lord, we shall be wise in our judging. And Lord, we shall choose you each and every time, Lord. We shall choose your word every time, Father God. And Lord, we shall continue to remain focused, trusting you, serving you in spirit and in truth, Lord. In all our doings, we shall continue to honor you. In Jesus' mighty name we pray. Amen. Amen.
2: God bless you, everyone. Let's turn our Bibles to the book of Exodus, chapter 18, and I will read from verse 7. Exodus, chapter 18, and I will read from verse 7. Exodus 18, verse 7. And over here it says, "So Moses went out to meet his father-in-law, bowed down and kissed him. And they asked each other about their well-being, and they went into the tent. And Moses told his father-in-law all that the Lord had done to Pharaoh and to the Egyptians of Israel's sake, all the hardships that had come upon them on the way, and how the Lord had delivered them. Then Jethro rejoiced for all the good which the Lord had done for Israel, whom he had delivered out of the hand of the Egyptians." Hallelujah. So over here we see that Moses comes and he greets and he meets his father-in-law. And we see the way he meets. Although Moses was the leader, it is he who brought Israel out of the land of Egypt. He was speaking with God on a daily basis. But yet, the way he meets his father-in-law shows humility, shows kindness. It says when he meets his father-in-law, he bows down, he kisses, the way he greets. So we'll pray for ourselves. No matter how old we grow, no matter what positions we are, it is very important to honor one another, especially those who are elderly, those who are aged, those who are our mentors, those who are our leaders, those who are our spiritual leaders, our family members. We pray for ourselves. Let us not operate in pride, because in this day and age, you can see this new generation, they don't give honor to the elders. They're not giving respect. But I thank God for the word of God. It says, stand in the presence of the elders. Honor your father and your mother. Show respect to the elderly. These are biblical principles. These are the teachings of the Bible. So we'll pray for ourselves. We'll pray for our children. We will honor our elders. We will show respect. We will greet them with love. We'll pray. Let's open our mouth and pray. Father God, we thank you. We praise you. We magnify your name, Father God. Lord, we thank you for who you are, Lord. Lord, we commit ourselves, our children into your hands, Father God. Lord, we pray, Lord, when we speak to one another, Lord, when we greet, when we meet one another, Father God. Lord, we pray, Lord, especially for our elders, Lord. Lord, for those who are our mentors, our family members, our spiritual leaders, Father God. Lord, we pray, Lord, we shall meet with them with respect, Lord. We shall honor them, Father God. We shall give honor to whom honor is due, Father God. Lord, we pray, Lord, we shall meet them with humility, Father God. Lord, we pray for ourselves, Lord, no matter where we go, whatever we have achieved in life, Lord. Lord, we pray, Lord, we shall learn to remain humble, Lord. And Lord, that will help us to strengthen our relationships with one another, Father God. Lord, we pray, Father God, your word says, stand up in the presence of the aged, show respect to the elderly, honor your father and your mother. Lord, we commit our children into your hands, Father God. Let them not be influenced by these worldly teachings, Father God, but let them remain in the word of God, Father God. Lord, let them be rooted and grounded according to the word of God. Lord, we pray for ourselves. Let us be good examples to our children, Lord. As they see us, Father God, they shall learn, Father God. Lord, we thank you, we praise you, we magnify your name, Lord. We ask this prayer in Jesus' mighty name. Amen. Verse 13 says, I'm reading from Exodus chapter 18, verse 13. It says, and so it was on the next day that Moses sat to judge the people. And the people stood before Moses from morning until evening. So when Moses' father-in-law saw all that he did for the people, he said, what is this thing that you are doing for the people? Why do you alone sit and all the people stand before you from morning until evening? And Moses said to his father-in-law, because the people come to me to inquire of God. When they have a difficulty, they come to me. And I judge between one and another, and I make known the statutes of God and his laws. So Moses' father-in-law said to him, the thing that you do is not good. Both you and these people who are with you will surely wear yourselves out, for this thing is too much for you. You are not able to perform it by yourself. Listen now to my voice. I will give you counsel, and God will be with you. Stand before God for the people, so that you may bring the difficulties to God, and you shall teach them the statutes and the laws, and show them the way in which they must walk, and the work they must do. Hallelujah. So over here we see that when the father-in-law comes to visit Moses, he sees, you know, how Moses goes about in his day, how he's working. He's working so hard from day to night, from morning to evening. And when he's seeing him, he says, Moses, this thing that you're doing, it's very tasking. You know, you're doing too much of an effort. You're putting it is not good for you. It is not good for the people. And he gives him sound counsel. He tells him how to go about it. And I thank God for the word of God. You know, the Bible says in the multitude of counselors, there is safety. Although Moses was a leader, although God was speaking him face to face, but yet he needed counsel. We all need counsel. Even in this world, they might be prime ministers, they might be governors, they might be in higher authority, but yet they have counselors around them. They have advisors around them. We thank God for the word of God. There are many who are paying a lot of amount, who are shedding a lot of amount, getting counsel, worldly counsel. We thank God for the word of God. It gives us free counsel. We thank God for pastor and pastor. Every time we go, we get free counsel. We get godly counsel. I mean, I can say it for ourselves, you know, be it our children, be it our jobs, our employments, our house. Every time we have gone, yes, we have been prayed for, but we've also received counsel, godly counsel, wise counsel, free counsel. So we'll pray. Let us not despise that, you know. So we'll pray. There are many who receive counsel, but they reject because you're operating in pride. They think they know it. They know it all. But the word of God says, in the multitude of counselors, there is safety. We'll pray. May none of us be unsafe, but be in the word of God. Live your life according to the word of God so that we can be saved. We'll pray. May none of us be proud. May none of us be puffed up. May none of us reject the counsel that comes from the word of God. Let's open our mouth and pray. Father God, we thank you, we praise you, we magnify your name, Father God. Lord, we commit ourselves into your hands, Father God. Lord, as we go about doing our jobs, our employments, our businesses, Father God, as we think about our children's future, Father God, Lord, we pray, Lord, we all need counsel. Let us never come to this point that I can do it, I know it all, Father God. I do not know it all, Father God. I need counsel from your word, Lord. I need goodly, godly counsels around me, Father God. Lord, we pray for ourselves, Lord. Let us never operate in pride, Father God. When we receive Counsel, Father God. Lord, we pray, Lord, we shall receive it. We shall pay heed to it. May none of us be stubborn. May none of us be stiff-necked, Father God. For your word says, in the multitude of counselors, there is safety, Father God. May none of us make ourselves unsafe by walking in pride, Father God. Lord, we thank you. We praise you. We magnify your name, Lord. We ask this prayer in Jesus' mighty name. Amen. And verse 21 says, it says, moreover, you shall select from all the people able men, such as fear God, men of truth, hating covetousness, and place such over them to be rulers of thousands, rulers of hundred, rulers of fifties, and rulers of tens. Hallelujah. Can you see when Jethro gives him counsel, what you need to go? You need to put people in authority. You need to place men. And look at the selection criteria. What is the selection criteria? You must choose men that are able, men that fear God, men of truth, those that hate covetous. This is the selecting criteria. We'll pray. They were not looking for people who are qualified, who have degree, who have such and such experience, but they were looking for these characters, these basic characters, moral characters, biblical things that a person should imbibe. They were not looking for degrees and qualifications. So we'll pray for ourselves. Of course, when you have that job, you have that qualification. But for your promotion, what do they look for? Are you capable for that new role? Are you capable for that new responsibility? Do you hate covetousness? Are you a man, a woman of truth? Of course, they don't say in your CV or whatever the job response, they don't say one who fears God. But the one who fears God has all of these criteria. The Bible says the fear of the Lord is the beginning of wisdom. The person who fears God hates covetousness. The person who fears God walks in truth. The person who fears God is capable, is able. God strengthens them, because the Bible says promotion does not come from east, west, but it comes from God. So we'll pray for ourselves. We'll pray for our children. Let us operate in the fear of the Lord. The fear of the Lord is the beginning of wisdom. We'll pray for ourselves, our children. We shall operate in the spirit of excellence. We thank God for the spirit of excellence that is resting upon us. We'll pray when we are, let us and our children be considered for promotions, for new jobs, new responsibility. Even in the schools and colleges, they have promotions, right? You can be a prefect, you can be a head boy, head girl, year leader. I don't know what it is. Let our children be preferred. Let our children be considered for these roles, because the Bible says a city that is set on a hill cannot be hidden. Let us be that city. Wherever we go, we shall continue to shine. We shall continue to shine brighter and brighter and lift the name of our Lord and God high. So we'll pray as we work, let us work unto the Lord. May our work, our character, our capability, whatever we do, it shall be noticed by our seniors, by our leaders, by our teachers, by our principals. Let's open our mouth and pray. Father God, we thank you. We praise you. We magnify your name, Father God. Lord, we commit ourselves, our children into your hands, Father God. Lord, your word says that the fear of the Lord is the beginning of wisdom, Father God. Lord, we pray for ourselves, our children, Lord. We shall operate in the fear of the Lord, Father God. Lord, we pray, Lord. We thank you for the spirit of excellence that is resting upon us, Father God. Lord, we pray for ourselves, our children. We shall be able men, able women, Father God. We shall be able children, Father God. Lord, in whatever task that has been given to us, Lord, we will show ourselves capable of doing that, Father God. Lord, we pray, Lord. We shall be men, women, children of truth, Father God. We will be those who will hate covetousness, Lord. Lord, we pray, Lord, when positions come up, Father God, when roles, responsibilities come up, Father God, Lord, we shall be preferred. Our children shall be preferred. We shall be considered, Father God, above our peers, Father God. Lord, we pray, Lord, our work, our character, our capability shall be noticed. For promotion does not come from the east, the west, the south, but it comes from you, Lord, Father God. So, Lord, we commit ourselves, our children, our future into your hands, Father God. Lord, we pray, Lord, you show us, Lord, you favor us, you honor us, Father God, as we continue to live a life that pleases you, Lord, as we live a life in the fear of the Lord, Father God. Lord, we thank you, we praise you, we magnify your name, Lord. We ask this prayer in Jesus' mighty name. Amen, amen.
3: God bless you, everyone. Let's turn our Bibles to 1 Kings chapter 19. 1 Kings chapter 19. We'll start reading from verse 1. It says, and Ahab told Jezebel all that Elijah had done, and withal how he had slain all the prophets with the sword. Then Jezebel sent a messenger unto Elijah, saying, So let the gods do to me, and more also, if I make not thy life as the life of one of them by tomorrow about this time. And when he saw that, he arose and went for his life, and came to Beersheba, which belongeth to Judah, and left his servant there. Verse 4, but he himself went a day's journey into the wilderness, and came and sat down under a juniper tree, and he requested for himself that he might die, and said, It is enough. Now, O Lord, take away my life, for I am not better than my fathers. Hallelujah. We thank God for the prayers that were already made. You see, I don't know, nobody preached to Elijah about the prosperity gospel, you know. God will bless you, God will take care of you, God will lift you up, you will always succeed. Because that's not the truth of working with God all the time. You have to go through difficult challenges. You have to go through trials, especially for the sake of God. When you walk with God, you've got a bigger target on your back. And that's why the enemy targets you more. And so it's not easy. Let nobody fool you or let nobody deceive you, making you think that walking with God is easy. That's why Jesus talked about the cost of discipleship. It is heavy. It is a heavy burden. We thank God for the prayers. Moses, we just heard how his father-in-law said, this is too heavy for you. What you're doing? The burden of ministry is very heavy. Carrying the word of God, carrying the people, carrying the congregation, you know, encouraging those who are around you. While you as a human yourself, you go through many things, but you still have to be an encouragement to others. It's not easy every day. It's a draining job, you know, and you can see, I mean, if people like Elijah and Moses can go through this, making those petitions, Lord, take my life away. We need to put our trust in the Lord. We cannot do it in our own strength. So we'll pray for ourselves. None of us shall make, life will bring challenges and difficulties, but we will not make these destitute prayers. We will not make these prayers of hopelessness. Take my life. I just want it to be over. I just want to abandon. No, but rather we shall continue to present ourselves before the Lord. Instead of saying, Lord, take my life, we thank God with the prayer point again that came. He does not give you anything that you cannot bear. Every challenge that comes. So we'll say, Lord, give me the strength to bear this. Give me the wisdom to navigate through this. Let's open our mouths and pray. We shall not open our mouth foolishly. And we shall not make wrong prayers and requests for ourselves, for our families. We shall not speak in our haste and say, I am destroyed. That was also a prayer point. Let's pray. Gracious Heavenly Father, Lord, we thank you, Father, for your word, Lord. We want to thank you, Father God, for the strength that you continue to give to us, Lord. We pray for ourselves, Heavenly Father. May we continue to walk in wisdom. May we continue to operate in wisdom, Lord. May we continue to speak in wisdom, Lord. Lord, when things get difficult, when things get challenging, Heavenly Father, may we not make requests of hopelessness, Lord. May we not make requests of being destitute, Lord. May we not make prayers of dejection, Heavenly Father, but let us continue to put our trust in you and let us hope in you, Heavenly Father. Lord, knowing, Father God, that you have not left us, you have not forsaken us, Lord. Help us, Lord, be prepared for the cost of discipleship, Lord. Prepare us, Lord, for the challenges, for the burdens, Heavenly Father. Lord, prepare us for the difficulties, Lord, so that we shall not be discouraged when challenges come, Lord, but rather let us know, Father God, that Jesus Christ has overcome the world, Lord. Let the trials and the tribulations come, Lord. He has called us to be more than overcomers, Lord, when we go through with them, Heavenly Father. We bless your name. We glorify your name, Lord. We ask this prayer in Jesus' name. Amen. Amen. We read verse 4 again. It says, but he himself went a day's journey into the wilderness and came and sat down under a juniper tree, and he requested for himself that he might die, and said, it is enough. Now, O Lord, take away my life, for I am not better than my fathers. The two things that he said, none of them were true. He said, Lord, take away my life. Do you know Elijah did not die? God did not take away his life at all. God picked him up and says, I am not better than my fathers. While he is supposed to be one of the greatest examples, you see him with Moses along with Jesus on the Mount of Transfiguration. So we also made that prayer when we prayed with that scripture in Judges. Gideon, God calls us mighty men of valor. So we should look at ourselves as the perspective of God through the word of God. Don't say, I'm not better than my father. Lord, take my life. God has called you. And you look at yourself through the word of God. Walk in faith. That is what walking in faith looks like, because you're not looking at the situation, that the situation is bigger. You're looking at the word of God, that God says, I am able to overcome the situation. Greater is he that is in me than he that is in the world. So let's open our mouths and pray that we and our children, we shall continue to see ourselves through the word of God, through the lens of the word of God. And we shall continue to put our trust. My trust is not in me. It is in the word of God, what the word of God says regarding me. Let's open our mouths and pray that we shall continue to study the word of God and believe every word and walk in it. Father God, we bless your name. We glorify your name, Lord. I thank you, Father, for your word, Heavenly Father, which continues to equip us, Lord, which continues to strengthen us, Heavenly Father. Lord, we want to thank you, Father God, for the name that you call us by, Heavenly Father, for the strength that you give us each day, Lord. We pray, Father God, we shall not look at ourselves as grasshoppers, Lord. We shall not belittle ourselves in our own eyes, Heavenly Father, but we shall look at ourselves through your point of view, through your perspective, Lord, through your word, through your promises, Heavenly Father, through your assurance and through your help, Father God. Lord, we pray, Father, we and our children, Father God, shall continue to walk in the confidence of your word, Lord. We bless your name. We glorify your name, Lord. We ask this prayer in Jesus' name. Amen. Amen. Verse 6, verse 5, 1 Kings chapter 19, verse 5, it says, and as he lay and slept under a juniper tree, behold, an angel touched him and said unto him, arise and eat. And he looked, and behold, there was a cake baking on the coals and a cruse of water at his head. And he did eat and drink and laid him down again. Hallelujah. So even the greatest of men, they need to be recharged. They need to be strengthened by the word of God, by being in the presence of God. And what is the best way to strengthen? It says, when you wait upon the Lord, he shall renew your strength. When you come in the presence of the God, when you come spend time with God, Bible says everyone who presents himself in Zion before God goes from strength to strength. We thank God we have this opportunity to recharge three times a week. Not just three times a week is when we have this corporate prayers, but you can come to God anytime to recharge and to renew your strength. So we'll pray. We shall not avoid this opportunity. We shall not lose this opportunity, but we shall present ourselves before God and we shall continue to be strengthened through difficulties, through challenges. Let the word of God, let his presence strengthen us. Let's open our mouths and pray that we shall not cut ourselves off, but the Lord will recharge us and will prepare us and he will renew our strength. Gracious Heavenly Father, Lord, we thank you, Father, for this time of prayer, Lord, which is essential for our walk with you, Heavenly Father. Lord, we pray we shall not cut ourselves off. We shall not avoid it. We shall not neglect it, Heavenly Father. But let us know, Lord, it is a time of recharging, Heavenly Father. It is a time of renewing strength, Father God. Lord, we pray we, our families, our children, Lord, shall not take this time lightly, Heavenly Father, but we shall present ourselves before you, Heavenly Father, so that we shall go from strength to strength, Lord, so that we shall be equipped and renewed, Lord, to face the challenges ahead, Heavenly Father. We bless your name. We glorify your name, Lord. We ask this prayer in Jesus' name. Amen. Amen. And lastly, let's look at verse 7. It says, and the angel of the Lord came again the second time and touched him and said, arise and eat, because the journey is too great for thee. Verse 8, and he arose and did eat and drink and went in the strength of that meat 40 days and 40 nights unto Horeb, the mount of God. Hallelujah. We thank God. God is not somebody who you complain, Lord, it is enough, it is too much. And then God, oh, it's okay, now you can retire. God says, no, recharge. There is still a journey ahead. There is still a task ahead. We thank God there is no retirement. And you and I need to continue to press on unto perfection till our last day. We'll open our mouths and we'll pray. The journey is too strong, but we've got a strong God who walks with us, who encourages us, and who renews our strength. Let's open our mouths and pray that we shall be ready for the next mission, for the next task, for the next challenge, for the next call, for the next purpose that God has in store for us. Let's open our mouths and pray, Lord, prepare me, Heavenly Father, and I will be ready. I will always answer the call by saying, Lord, here I am, Heavenly Father. We bless your name. We glorify your name, Lord. We pray for prepared hearts, Heavenly Father. We pray for prepared minds, Heavenly Father. Lord, may none of us be caught unaware, Lord, but let us be soldiers ready for battle, prepared for the mission, prepared for the work, Father God. Even things get challenging, Lord. We know you are
4: are here to renew our strength, Lord. You are here to comfort us, Heavenly Father. Lord, we pray for our children, Lord. They shall not be who will be timid and afraid and weak, Lord. But you have called us to be mighty men of valor, Heavenly Father. You have called us to be men and women who will do great exploits, Heavenly Father. Help us be ready and prepared, Lord, in our businesses, in our employments, in your work, in the ministry, in the spiritual realm, Heavenly Father. Let us be powerful and bold men and women, Heavenly Father, prepared for every good work, Father God. We bless your name. We glorify your name, Lord. We ask this prayer in Jesus' name. Amen. Amen.
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that men may hear the truth, come to the light of the truth, and walk in the truth. 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

Revival now. Revival is quickened by the Holy Spirit. This same Spirit that raised Jesus Christ from the dead is still moving, shaking the whole earth, reviving and filling with new wine those who are eagerly waiting for the appearing of Jesus Christ the second time for salvation. Isaiah 55 verse 1 calls out, "Ho, everyone who thirsts, come to the waters. Come and be filled with the new wine of the truths of Jesus Christ. Come seek the Lord while he may be found. Why wait till you find yourself in difficulties? Come, call upon the Lord while he is near." But note what Jesus said in Mark chapter 2 verse 22. "No one puts new wine into old wineskins, or else the new wine bursts the wineskin. The wine is spilled and the wineskin ruined. But new wine must be put into new wineskins." God is seeking new wineskins to fill with the new wine of his word and power. You can let the truth of God's word enter you today, turn you and change you into a new wineskin. Proverbs 25 verse 4 charges this: "Take away the dross from the silver, and it will go to the silversmith for jewelry." So why not take away and forsake those wrong ways, wrong mentalities and ideas, wrong ministrations, wrong rulerships and leaderships, self-righteousnesses, all of which have done neither you, the people, the family, the nation, any good. So let the wicked forsake his way, and the unrighteous man his thoughts. Let him return to the Lord, and he will have mercy on him, and to our God, for he will abundantly pardon, and fashion him into a vessel fit for the master's use. So come to Jesus now and eat what is good, and let your soul delight itself in God's abundance. To minister is Dr. Iheme Ndukwe. Dr. Iheme Ndukwe is a missionary to the Middle East and Asia for more than 21 years, preaching the word of God pure and unadulterated in demonstration of the Spirit and of power, so that men's faith will not be on the enticing words of man's wisdom, but in the power of God. Dr. Ndukwe is graced with the word for revival now, reviving the minister, family, and nations. Remember, the entrance of God's word gives light and gives understanding to the simple. Let the word enter in today and revive you now. Revival.

Our message today is taken from Hebrews chapter 11 from verse 8. By faith, Abraham, when he was called to go out into a place which he should after receive an inheritance, obeyed, and he went out, not knowing whither he went. So the key was here, by faith, Abraham obeyed when God called him out. Faith works with obedience. If you say you believe God, you need to obey. Abraham was called by God. He obeyed. That is the key word. And did exactly what God told him to do. We can see it in Genesis chapter 12. Genesis chapter 12 from verse 1. It says, now the Lord has said unto Abraham, get thee out of thy country, and from thy kindred, and from thy father's house, unto a land that I will show thee. Verse 2, and I make of thee a great nation, and I bless thee, and make thy name great, and thou shalt be a blessing. Verse 3, and I bless them that bless thee, and curse him that curseth thee, and in thee shall all families of the earth be blessed. Verse 4, so Abraham departed as the Lord had spoken unto him, and Lot went with him. Abraham was 75 years old when he departed out of Haran. So Abraham obeyed as God called him out. The Bible says, without faith, it's impossible to please God. For he that cometh to God must believe that he is, and that he is a rewarder of them that diligently seek him. If you say you are walking by faith and you are not obeying what the word of God is saying, that is presumption. That is not faith at all. Faith works in obedience to what the word of God is saying. So Abraham obeyed

by being obedient. You can't start relationship with God without being obedient. All God is expecting from us is obedience, not sacrifice. And he continued, in obedience to the word of God. If you also go to that same Genesis chapter 12 from verse 6, he said, and Abraham passed through the land unto the place of Shechem, unto the plain of Moreh, and the Canaanite was there and in the land. 7. And the Lord appeared unto Abraham and said, unto thy seed will I give this land. And there builded he an altar unto the Lord who appeared unto him. Verse 8. And he removed from thence unto a mountain on the east of Bethel, and pitched his tent, having Bethel on the west and Hai on the east. And there he builded an altar unto the Lord and called upon the name of the Lord. So wherever Abraham moved, he was making an altar for the Lord. He was maintaining the presence of God. You can't be yielded to the leadership of the Holy Spirit if you are not open to obey what the word of God is saying. Revelation is continuous. As you continue to obey, if God has told you something to do, unless you obey the first instruction, you will not receive the subsequent revelation and instruction that will take you to where God wants you to be. Unless you are yielded to the leadership of the Holy Spirit continuously, you may not reach the promised land. Abraham obeyed God. That should be your responsibility. You should learn to obey God. You should learn to do what God has told you to do. At each point in time, your obedience to the word of God is an indication that you are yielded to do the will of God. Abraham obeyed. That's what the scripture is telling us there. By faith, Abraham, when he was called to go out into a place which he should after receive an inheritance, obeyed, and he went out, not knowing whither he went. He didn't see the place before obeying. Faith does not work by sight. He did not wait to be convinced before obeying. He just heard what the Lord told him to do, and he went forward to obey. The book of James chapter 2, verse 19 says this, that believeth that there is one God, that dwells where the devils also believe and tremble. So it's not believing without putting your belief into action that makes you a true Christian. Because the devils also, they believe, but they tremble. He continued that James chapter 2 verse 20. But without no other man, that faith without works is dead. Verse 21. Was not Abraham, our father, justified by works when he had offered Isaac, his son, upon the altar? Verse 22. Seest thou how faith wrought with his works, and by works was faith made perfect. Faith is complete and completed through obedience. If not, it is presumption. So if you believe God, obey what God has said in his word. And that's why the scripture says concerning Abraham in that James chapter 2 verse 23. And the scripture was fulfilled. We say, Abraham believed God, and it was imputed unto him for righteousness, and he was called the friend of God. Obedience is the key in worshiping God in spirit and in truth. Remember what Jesus told us in John chapter 15, from verses 14 to 15. Say, ye are my friends if you do whatsoever I command you. Verse 15, henceforth I call you not servants, for the servant knoweth not what his Lord doeth, but I have called you friends. For all things that I have heard of my Father, I have made known unto you. Abraham was

what was said concerning our Lord and Savior Jesus Christ in Hebrews chapter 5, verses 8 to 9. Though he were a son, yet learned he obedience by the things which he suffered. Verse 9, and being made perfect, he became the author of eternal salvation unto all them that obey him. So our duty is to walk in obedience. It's when you walk in obedience that you be called a friend of God. Obedience to the word of God, that is faith. And God cannot reveal things to you if you are not walking in obedience to the word he has already revealed to you. It doesn't matter what you are going through. It doesn't matter the present suffering. Purpose to remain in the place of obedience. Christ himself learned obedience by the things which he suffered. So even in obedience, if you are going through suffering, it's for your own good. For the glory that shall be revealed in you cannot be compared with what you are going through now. Put your utmost trust in the Lord and obey the word of God. Follow the leadership of the Holy Spirit. That Hebrews 11 verse 8 says it expressly. By faith, Abraham, when he was called to go out into a place which he should after receive for an inheritance, obeyed and went up, not knowing whither he went. If he did not obey the instruction, he might not have been in a position to establish the promise that God has already made for him. We have a hand in reaching the promise God has made for us. And the hand we have is the hand of yieldedness to obey what God has told us to do. So our responsibility, as we can see in 2 Corinthians chapter 10, verses 5 to 6, it's casting down imaginations and every high thing that exalted itself against the knowledge of God and bringing into captivity every thought to the obedience of Christ. Verse 6, and having in a readiness to revenge all disobedience when your obedience is fulfilled. So our responsibility is to refuse everything that will try to make us not to obey the instructions of the Lord, not to obey the word of God. The Bible says, casting down imagination and every high thing that exalts itself against the knowledge of God and bring into captivity every thought to the obedience of Christ. So everything that tries to lure you away from obeying the word of God, refuse it, reject it, cast it down. Purpose to focus looking unto Jesus, the author and the finisher of your faith. For by faith, Abraham, when he was called to go out into a place which he should after receive for an inheritance, obeyed. And he went up, not knowing whither he went. He trusted God, who has given the instruction that God will never lead him astray. So he purposed to walk with the Lord. As the scripture tells us in that Psalm 23, the Lord is my shepherd, I shall not want. He maketh me to lie down in green pastures. He leadeth me beside the still waters. He restored my soul. He leadeth me in the paths of righteousness for his name's sake. Yea, though I walk through the valley of the shadow of death, I will fear no evil, for thou art with me. Thy rod and thy staff, they comfort me. That prepares a table before me in the presence of my enemies. That anointest my hair with oil, my cup runneth over. Surely, goodness and mercy shall follow me all the days of my life, and I dwell in the house of the Lord forever. So he put his utmost trust in the Lord, that the Lord will never lead him astray, because the Lord is his shepherd. So by faith, Abraham, when he was called to go out into a place where he should after receive an inheritance, obeyed. And he went out, not knowing whither he went. Hebrews 11 verse 9
Say, by faith he sojourned in the land of promise, as in a strange country, dwelling in tabernacles with Isaac and Jacob, the heirs with him of the same promise. So he dwelt, he lived in that land of promise. He did not put his heart on the promise. He put his heart in obeying what God has told him to do. That's why he sojourned in that land of promise, as in a strange country, dwelling in tabernacles, something that is easily movable. He dwelt in tabernacles with Isaac and Jacob, the heirs with him, of the same promise. He did not make the place his permanent abode. He was satisfied in staying wherever God located him to be. And wherever God located or relocated him to be, he was content to stay there and continue to call on the Lord. Have you ceased to call on the Lord because you are not satisfied where you are now? Because there's a place you are expected to be, but you have not yet reached that place or that point. Abraham was satisfied with wherever God located him. The Bible said in Genesis 13, from verse 1, said, and Abraham went up out of Egypt, he and his wife, and all that he had, and Lot with him, into the south. And Abraham was very rich in cattle, in silver, and in gold. Verse 3, and went on his journeys from the south even to Bethel, unto the place where his tent had been at the beginning, between Bethel and Ai. Verse 4, unto the place of the altar, which he had made there at the first, and there Abraham called on the name of the Lord. Wherever he was located or relocated, he remained there to worship the Lord in spirit and in truth. He never complained. He never murmured. The Bible also said again, in that Genesis 13 verse 18, then Abraham removed his tent and came and dwelt in the plain of Mamre, which is in Hebron, and built an altar unto the Lord. He remained close to the Lord wherever he went and wherever the Lord located him. He never moved away from the Lord. Let me tell you, when you move away from the Lord, you move away from the promise. The Lord should be first before the promise. That's why the Bible tells us, seek ye first the kingdom of God and his righteousness, and all the things that the Gentiles are running after will become an addition to you. So wherever Abraham went, God was with him, because he was obeying the instruction of the Lord. He was not the one leading the Lord. The Lord was leading him. These days and times, many people want to lead the Holy Spirit and not the other way around. But Abraham yielded himself to be led by the Lord. And wherever the Lord led him, and wherever the Lord kept him and told him to stay, he stayed there. In obedience and worshiping him in spirit and in truth. You desire the continuous presence of the Lord and continuous revelation from the Lord. Remain continuously in obedience to the word of God. That is the secret of walking by faith. As long as you purpose to keep obeying what God is saying, you keep receiving revelation from the Lord, and you will continue to go up by revelation. Abraham sojourned in the land that the Lord told him to go to. Say, by faith he sojourned in the land of promise, as in a strange country, dwelling in tents with Isaac and Jacob, the heirs with him of the same promise. He never complained. And as long as he sojourned and remained where God told him to remain, God kept visiting him. He maintained the presence of God. Learn to remain in the presence of God, because that's the only way the Lord will show you the path of life. For in the presence of God is fullness of joy. At his right hand, there are pleasures forevermore.
So learn to remain in the place God told you to remain, or to go where God has called you to go. Don't rebel, don't refuse. Even if it doesn't look special in the sight of man, just obey God. Do what he told you to do. And you see God visiting you continuously. You see revelation coming to you continuously. If you also see again, God visited Abraham in Genesis 18, verse 1. He said, and the Lord appeared unto him in place of Mamre. I sat in the tent door in the heat of the day. Verse 9. And they said unto him, where is Sarah, thy wife? And he said, behold, in the tent. They were dwelling in the tent with his family and ready to move at God's call and instruction. They never considered the world their home. Abraham, by example, taught his children, Isaac, and then Isaac to Jacob, who were heirs together with him to the promise. The transientness of life. If only in this world you have hope, you have all men most miserable. Learn to know that the world is not our home. That was the way Abraham walked with God. You can't walk by faith and remain receiving continuous revelation from God if you have made the world your home. For the scripture tells us in that Hebrews 11 verse 9, by faith he sojourned in the land of promise, as in a strange country, dwelling in tabernacles with Isaac and Jacob, the heirs with him of the same promise. Verse 10, for he looked for a city which has foundations, whose builder and maker is God. He was looking beyond the present circumstance, the present situation, the present land where he was looking up to that city which has foundation, whose builder and maker is God. He was more interested in maintaining the presence of God on this earth and to be with God eternally. What is your hope? What is your interest? Are you more interested in enjoying the pleasures of this world, the lust of the flesh, the lust of the eye, and the pride of life, instead of maintaining the presence of God in your life and looking to be with God eternally? The Bible said, Abraham looked for a city which have foundations, whose builder and maker is God. I encourage you, as the scripture says in Hebrews chapter 12 from verse 1, wherefore see we also are compassed about with so great a cloud of witnesses. Let us lay aside every weight and the sin which doth so easily beset us, and let us run with patience the race that is set before us. Verse 2, looking unto Jesus, the author and finisher of our faith, who, for the joy that was set before him, endured the cross, despising the shame, and he sat down at the right hand of the throne of God. That should be our attitude in this world, as heirs of God's promise. Romans chapter 8 from verse 16. So the Spirit, he said, bear witness with our spirit that we are the children of God. Verse 17, and if children, then heirs of God, and joint heirs with Christ. If so be that we suffer with him, that we may be also glorified together. Verse 18, for I reckon that the sufferings of this present time are not worthy to be compared with the glory which shall be revealed in us. That's why we should be like Abraham, who looked for a city which have foundations, whose builder and maker is God. So I encourage you to know that you are come unto Mount Zion and unto the city of the living God, the heavenly Jerusalem, unto an innumerable company of angels,
Hebrews chapter 12, verse 23 continued. Say to the general assembly and church of the firstborn which are written in heaven, and to God, the judge of all, and to the spirits of just men made perfect. Verse 24, and to Jesus, the mediator of the new covenant, and to the blood of sprinkling that speaketh better things than that of Abel. Verse 28, say, wherefore, we receiving a kingdom which cannot be moved, let us have grace whereby we may serve God acceptably with reverence and godly fear, that will make you to believe the word of God and walk with the word of God. By faith, Abraham, when he was called to go out into a place which he should not have received for an inheritance, obeyed. And he went out not knowing whither he went. You want to receive the inheritance the Lord has promised you? Walk in obedience. Learn to be followers of them who through faith and patience inherit the promises. Don't be slothful. Be yielded to the leadership of the Holy Spirit. As a child of God, that's how you can make it. For this world is not our home. For here have we no continuing city, but we seek one to come. Let it be your desire, as Hebrews 13 verse 14 says it. For here have we no continuing city, but we seek one to come. Seek ye first the kingdom of God and his righteousness. Be seeking for the one to come. Seek the will of God. Seek to walk in the will of God. Purpose to obey what the word of God is telling you to do at each point in time. Don't be distracted. Purpose to live your life walking by faith in obedience to the word of God. Be yielded to the leadership of the Holy Spirit so that at the end it will have been, you fought a good fight. You have finished your course and you are now obtained the crown of righteousness that God has purposed for them that obey him. If you do this, remain blessed in Jesus' name.

0: 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Ndukwe Revival Ministry is a worldwide ministry that preaches and teaches the timeless truth of God's Word, pure and unadulterated from the Bible, as inspired by the Holy Spirit, in practical ways that will impact and transform real people like you. 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I repeat that website address, www.inwardrevival.org, or email info@inwardrevival.org. 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I repeat the email address, info@inwardrevival.org. Alternatively, please telephone the office on +234 701 687 0490. I repeat that telephone number, +234 701 687 0490. Thank you so much.
1: When the roll is called up yonder, I'll be there.
2: Hallelujah. What a word. Let us thank God for the word and message of life that we have received this day. Heavenly Father, we just want to thank you for this word coming from your throne of grace. And we rejoice at the opportunity given us, Lord, to choose to receive the inheritance you have promised us through and by our obedience, which is the city which has foundation, whose builder and maker is God. We receive grace, Abba Father, not to be slothful in righteousness. We heard it this day. Here in the world, we have no continuing city. And so, Lord, we ask for grace for everyone hearing you today to seek the one to come, to seek the city to come, to seek the kingdom of God and its righteousness, and desire to be clothed with our habitation which is from above, that being so clothed, we will not be found naked in the day of reckoning. Thank you, Heavenly Father, for your great grace which you have shown us in Jesus Christ, in whose matchless name we praise and thank you. Amen. Our first prayer today is taken from the main text, Hebrews chapter 11, verse 8, and I read, "By faith, Abraham obeyed when he was called to go out to the place which he would receive as an inheritance, and he went out not knowing where he was going." Hallelujah. We heard it. Abraham obeyed and departed without knowing where he was going. That scripture didn't say Abraham argued and delayed and reasoned to know where he was going. Nor was he determined to apply human wisdom to decide where he will be located. May we have grace to refrain from human wisdom, but have grace also to respond in obedience to God's word. For in all the scripture we see that as many as tried to apply human wisdom were destroyed. That is not your portion, child of God, believer, minister. God says in his word, "My people perish for lack of knowledge." Thank God, knowledge of faith has come to us today, teaching that what God expects from us is our obedience and not our sacrifices. For obedience to the word of God, that is faith. And verse 9 says, "By faith, which is by obedience, he dwelt in the land of promise." So let us pray for every believer, even for those who do not yet know Jesus Christ as Lord and personal Savior, that we will come to the place of obedience, to learn to do what God has told us to do at each point in time. For our obedience is an indication that we are yielded to do the will of God. If you do what Abraham did, you will receive and enjoy what Abraham received and enjoyed. Let us pray. Heavenly Father, in the name of Jesus, we thank you, Father, that the knowledge of obedience has come and has taught us today that those who do not obey you cannot reach the promised land. I pray this day for everyone hearing this word. May this word be implanted in our hearts to make us wise in the obedience of faith. May we take root in it downwards, and may we bear its fruits upwards to do as our father Abraham did. Your word commands us to look to Abraham, our father, to look only unto Jesus, the author and finisher of our faith, who himself learned obedience, lived in obedience, and died in obedience, and is today sitting at the right hand of the Father. May we, like him, always respond in obedience to your word without arguments. May we respond to the truths of the love of Christ, which the scripture teaches, bringing our thoughts to the obedience of Christ. As the hearts of men are in your hand, O Lord God, like rivers of water, turn our hearts to submit to you, to submit to your word. Turn the hearts of ministers, families, nations to submit to your truth. Turn the hearts of the wicked, the unrighteous man, the unbelievers, Abba Father, to submit to your word. Our hearts are in your hands, Abba Father. Quicken us to submit to your righteousness, to submit to your will. Quicken us, O Lord, to submit to obedience to your word, to the leadership of your spirit. For those who are led by the Spirit of God, they are the sons of God. Help us, Abba Father, to learn obedience like Christ. For obedience is better than sacrifice. In Jesus' name we pray, amen. In that Hebrews chapter 11 verse 9, we read that by faith, Abraham was dwelling in tents with Isaac and Jacob, the heirs with him of the same promise. So here we see Abraham continued in the word of God. He didn't obey God today and disobeyed him the next day. He didn't have faith in God today and lost faith in him the next day. By continuing, he maintained the presence of God. Obedience put him up there in life and in God's presence. Jesus said in John chapter 8 verse 31, "If you continue in my word, then are you my disciples indeed." In John 15 verse 10, he says, "If you keep my commandments, you will abide in my love." Abraham kept God's commandment and abided in his love and was called the friend of God. And Jesus tells us in John 15 verse 14, "You are my friends if you do whatever I command you." Do you want to be Jesus's friend? Proverbs 18 verse 24 tells us how. "A man that has friends must show himself friendly, and there is a friend that sticks closer than a brother." So, believer, unbeliever, minister, governor, director, financial guru, you can be Jesus's friend. You can continue in his friendship. And I urge you this day, don't just claim the friendship of Jesus Christ. Continue to be his friend. Maintain the friendship and the presence of God. Let us pray. Father in heaven, we thank you this day for the truth of continuity, Abba Father, in maintaining your presence where there is fullness of joy and declare and proclaim it this day, that this truth shall end the lies of enmity in the hearts of men, in the name of Jesus Christ. Standing on the authority of your word, Abba Father, we pull strongholds of disobedience and rebellion down in the name of Jesus Christ, and bring the wicked lies and thoughts of hatred against Jesus Christ to captivity in the name of Jesus Christ. We declare that the love of the world and the things of the world will no more hold men down and keep them away from loving Jesus, nor separate them from the love of God that is in Christ Jesus. Father, we pray, may the love of the Father enter into the hearts of men. The lust of the flesh, the lust of the eyes, and the pride of life shall no more distract men, nor take us away from continuing in your presence, O Lord God. May we have grace, O Lord God, to remain where you locate us, whether in suffering or in abounding. May we refrain from seeking like the Gentiles. May we refocus ourselves on you, O Lord, knowing that godliness with contentment is great gain. May we desire the revelation that only comes from your presence, so that we may go up in life and enjoy your great visitations with the blessings of obedience, the blessings that make rich, and you add no sorrows to it. In Jesus' name we pray, amen. Hallelujah. Many are looking for different cities in the world. Yes, beautiful cities to relocate or locate to. What kind of city are you looking for? What is your hope and your investment? What are you waiting for? Yes, Abraham dwelt in tents, but we heard in Hebrews chapter 11 verse 10 that he waited, he looked for the city which has foundations, whose builder and maker is God. Again, what kind of city are you looking for? Pray for yourself. Pray with me. Let us pray. Heavenly Father, I pray for my hearers today, for everyone who has heard this word that is like the bush burning with fire, but the bush was not consumed. Father, I pray that they will turn aside and see this great sight, why the bush does not burn, which is the power that is in Christ Jesus, which is that Jesus is coming again. Here we have no continuing city. Father, may they seek for the one to come. May they seek your righteousness. May everyone hearing your word this day seek to do your will at all times and not be distracted. Seek to be where Christ is, at the right hand of the Father. May they seek to have grace to serve you acceptably, seeing that we are receiving a kingdom that cannot be shaken. May they propose to live prepared, waiting for that city which has foundation, whose maker and builder is God. Quicken men's hearts, O Lord God, that they be zealous and repent today. May they hear the voice of the Lord Jesus and open up their hearts to receive him into their hearts and lives this day. May they come into the word and abide in it. Yes, the word as gold refined in the fire, that they may be rich. The word of faith and of righteousness, that they may be clothed in the garments of righteousness, that the shame of our nakedness may not be revealed, that they may stand in the day of reckoning. Once again, Heavenly Father, we thank you for your great grace, which you have shown us in Jesus Christ. Thank you, Lord. Take your glory, honor, and adoration. In Jesus' name we pray, amen and amen. Hallelujah.
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We're so happy to announce that we will be live streaming three specials every day, with the first being the Word of Wisdom, the second is the Message of Life, and the third is Revival Now. 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If you miss the live stream, don't worry, because they will be repeated on air every 4 hours, so relax, because you can listen in to whatever timing suits you best. So we kick off with the Word of Wisdom live stream, which begins at 6:20 a.m. and that's Nigeria time. 6:20 a.m. also for Europe, certain countries in Europe, 9:20 a.m. for the UAE, 10:50 a.m. for India, 2:20 p.m. for Manila, and that's our listeners in the Philippines, 3:20 p.m. for Australia, 12:20 a.m. Eastern Standard Time for America, and 9:20 p.m. Pacific Time, America and Canada. 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In case you missed the live streams, relax, because like I said before, they will be repeated on air every 4 hours. 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

0: Revival now, bringing men back to God. Today's promise is taken from the book of Acts of the Apostles, chapter 2, verses 39 to 41. And I read from the King James Version, and it says, "For the promise is unto you, and to your children, and to all that are far off, even as many as the Lord our God shall call." Verse 40 says, "And with many other words did he testify and exhort, saying, Save yourselves from this untoward generation." Verse 41 says, "Then they that gladly received his word were baptized, and the same day
1: there were
0: added unto them about 3,000 souls." Hallelujah! This is the word of the Lord God. Thanks be to God. Amen.

Verse 41, then those who gladly receive his word were baptized, and that day about 3,000 souls were added to them. Praise God. Apostle Peter was preaching to the crowd on the day of Pentecost after the outpouring of the Holy Spirit. He told them that the promise is to them and their children. And which promise is he referring to? The gift of salvation through Jesus Christ and the gift of the Holy Spirit. Peter went further to expatiate that this promise is not just for only them, but for their children and to all who are afar off, as many as are willing to accept the call of salvation. God initiates salvation through his calling for acceptance of his free gift to mankind that is found in Christ Jesus. And those who respond to his call in faith by accepting his only begotten son, Jesus Christ, receive the promise. Though this gift and promise is for everyone, but it must be received personally. So we are going to thank God for the free gift of salvation and the fulfillment of his promise of the Holy Spirit. We are also going to pray for believers, for those that have not received the Holy Spirit, that they shall seek and desire the gift of the Holy Spirit. For Apostle Paul asked some disciples in Ephesus, as recorded in Acts chapter 19 verse 2, he said to them, did you receive the Holy Spirit when you believed? So they said to him, we have not so much as heard whether there is a Holy Spirit. So let's pray that God shall open the eyes of believers to genuinely hunger and seek for the gift of the Holy Spirit. Let's pray. Heavenly Father, we thank you for the gift of salvation in Christ Jesus. Abba Father, we also thank you for the fulfillment of your promise in our lives, in the lives of believers that have genuinely seek and hunger for the gift of the Holy Spirit. Thank you for fulfilling your promise to us in John chapter 14 verses 16 to 18, which says, and I will pray the Father, for he will give you another helper, that he may abide with you forever. Verse 17, the Spirit of truth, whom the world cannot receive, because it neither see him nor know him, but you know him, for he dwells with you and will be in you. Verse 18, I will not leave you orphan, I will come to you. Abba Father, thank you for sending us a helper, for not leaving us as an orphan. In Jesus' name, amen. Father Lord, we also pray for believers that have not received the gift of the Holy Spirit, that they shall genuinely hunger and seek for this gift. And as they passionately seek for the Holy Spirit, Father, pour out your Spirit upon them. In Jesus' name, amen. And verse 40 of that Acts chapter 2 says, and with many other ways, he testified and exhorted them, saying, be saved from this perverse generation. Praise God. Apostle Peter testified of Jesus Christ and also exhorted the crowd, saying, be saved from this perverse generation. Dear child of God, dear minister of the gospel of our Lord and Savior Jesus Christ, are you still preaching the message of salvation and repentance? Are you still reconciling men to God? Or are you busy preaching the enticing ways of man's wisdom to please your congregation? Remember, the Bible tells us in 2 Timothy chapter 4 verse 2, preach the word, be ready in season and out of season, convince, rebuke, exhort with all long-suffering and teaching. So let's pray that ministers and believers shall return to preaching the message of salvation and repentance, shall rebuke sinners and also exhort believers with the word of God. Let's pray. Abba Father, we pray that ministers and believers shall return to preaching the message of salvation and repentance, shall return to the ministry of reconciliation that you have called them to do. Abba Father, we pray that you shall deliver ministers that have left the message you called them to preach and are preaching in tithing words of man's wisdom. Lord, have mercy on them, and we pray that they shall return to preaching the truth. In Jesus' name, amen.
Lord, we also pray that as the message of salvation and repentance is being preached by genuine men of God and this ministry, many souls shall be drawn to your kingdom. Let the wicked, let the sinners forsake their sinful ways and return to you in repentance. Let the hearers of your word be established in righteousness. In Jesus' name, amen. And verse 41 of that Acts chapter 2 says, then those who gladly receive his word were baptized, and that day about 3,000 souls were added to them. We are going to pray that as the word of God goes forth from our various online platforms and other genuine platforms, men in their thousands and millions shall gladly receive the word of God, Jesus Christ, into their hearts. Let's pray that God shall give every hearer of his word today and beyond a willing heart, for a willing heart is key to receiving God's word. Let's also pray and ask God to remove hardness, doubt, procrastination, and distraction from the hearers of his word and cause men to respond with faith, for faith leads to obedience. Let's pray. Heavenly Father, give the hearers of your word a willing heart to gladly receive your word, Jesus Christ. Lord, as you added about 3,000 souls in one day, may souls be added to your kingdom as genuine ministers preach your word today and beyond. Lord, as those in Acts chapter 2 verse 41 gladly receive your word and we are baptized, let the hearers of your word boldly declare their faith in Christ and grow in obedience.

0: to your command. Father, remove every hardened heart and give men a willing heart, a heart that is willing to walk in obedience to your word. Abba, Father, we also ask for the outpouring of the Holy Spirit. Holy Spirit, fill believers and ministers afresh. Empower them to live holy lives, witness Jesus Christ boldly, and walk in divine guidance daily. Thank you, Heavenly Father, for in Jesus' mighty name we pray. Amen.
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2: The word of wisdom today is taken from Proverbs chapter 27, verse 2. Let another man praise thee, and not thy own mouth, a stranger, and not thy own lips. The scripture expects us to do things that are worthy of praise. And when we do those things that are worthy of praise, we should expect other people to praise us. So we should do good and do good openly. We should do things that are honorable, things that of good report, so that people will praise us. Not that we are doing it to be praised. Let us do it as unto the Lord. As we do it as unto the Lord, of course, people will see it and they'll praise us for doing such things. But it's not expected that we should praise ourselves. Such praises are evil. Such praises don't come from the spirit of humility. It is expected that people should praise us because of the goodness we are doing. People should acknowledge us and be able to commend us. We are not to commend ourselves. So that's what the scripture is telling here. Let another man praise thee. You are doing good, do it, continue doing it. And you'll be encouraged. I know you'll be encouraged when people praise you, when people acknowledge the good you are doing. But let not the praise come out of your mouth. That's what the scripture is telling us here. It's pride that will make you to speak of the praises of what you have done, of what you have been doing. Don't sing your praises. Let other people see it and sing of your praises. Let your neighbors, let those who are outside see what you are doing and speak about it. Let it be obvious that people will greatly honor you and praise you and commend you for using the grace of God in love and spreading the goodness of God. Because God has blessed us so that through us, we shall be blessings to others, so that people will see how we are blessing others, how we are encouraging others, how we are defying others, and they will thank God for our lives. This should be our purpose. Proverbs chapter 25 verse 27 says, it is not good to eat much honey, so for men to cite their own glory is not glory. So for you to find a way to praise yourself, it's not praise at all. It is better that people will identify and see your good works. They will see the love of God I shed abroad in your heart by the Holy Spirit. And they will praise God and also thank you for what you are doing. Don't look for the praises of men, but do that is acceptable unto the Lord. And when you do those things that are pleasing to the Lord, of course, people will praise you. When you are doing good, people will praise you. That's why the Bible encourages us to do good to all men, especially those in the household of faith. So let us know to do good. Let us know to be peacemakers. Let us seek good. Let us seek peace and pursue it. And people will see it and glorify God and praise us for the good work we are doing. God expects us to be people that spread good news, that show for the light of the gospel. The scripture says in Matthew chapter 5 from verse 14, ye are the light of the world, a city that is set up and he cannot be hid. So the goodness that God has put in you, you cannot hide it. The love of God I shed abroad in your heart, you cannot withhold it. You are supposed to spread it so that people will see the light of the gospel that you have received. Spread it. Let your light shine. That's what the scripture is saying here. He are the light of the world, a city that is set up, and he cannot be hid. Verse 15, neither do men light a candle and put it under a bushel, but on a candlestick, and give a light unto all that are in the house. So God has called you out of darkness into his marvelous light. So let your light shine. You cannot hide. Spread the light. That's what the scripture is telling us here. In that verse 16 of it, it says, let your light so shine before men that they may see your good works and glorify our Father which is in heaven. When God is glorified, God glorifies you. When God is praised because of what you are doing, you are also praised. So that's why the scripture is telling us here, let another man praise thee, and not thy own mouth, a stranger, and not thy own lips. Do the good works, spread goodness wherever you go, spread the light of the gospel, seek peace, pursue it, be a peacemaker, so that people will praise God for your life. That's how you can receive the praise. So let another man praise thee and not thy own mouth, a stranger and not thy own lips. Do things that are commendable before God, and you see God making people to acknowledge what you are doing. You don't need to force it. It will come as God has purposes to come to you. 2 Corinthians chapter 10 verse 12 says, Paul writing, for we dare not make ourselves of the number or compare ourselves with some that commend themselves. But they measuring themselves by themselves and comparing themselves among themselves are not wise. So don't commend yourself. Don't compare yourself. Trying to praise yourself. Trying to acknowledge your goodness. Don't be of such a number. Paul continuing in that 2 Corinthians chapter 10 verse 13, he says, but we will not boast of things without our measure, but according to the measure of the rule which God has distributed to us, a measure to reach even unto you. Verse 14, for we stretch not ourselves beyond our measure, as though we reach not unto you. For we are come as far as to you, also in preaching the gospel of Christ. Verse 15, not boasting of things without our measure, that is, of other men's labors, but having hope, when your faith is increased, that we shall be enlarged by you, according to our rule, abundantly. Verse 16, to preach the gospel in the regions beyond you, and not to boast in another man's line of things, made ready to our hand. 17, but he that glorieth, let him glory in the Lord. Verse 18, for not he that commendeth himself is approved, by whom the Lord commendeth. So do things that will bring commendation from God. As you do things that will bring commendation from God, those who are approved of God will also commend you. They will praise you. They will thank God for your life. Like Paul is saying here, he preached the gospel to them and is also ready to preach to others so that their faith will bring joy to him. And also, they will be pleased, they will be blessed, they will be happy to praise Paul for how he has labored in their lives to teach them the truth. So that's what the scripture is encouraging us here. Let another man praise thee and not thy own mouth, a stranger and not thy own lips. Do good. Spread the gospel. Share the love of God that is shed abroad in our heart by the Holy Spirit. Let it affect other people positively for the gospel, so that they may thank God for your life. They will praise God for your life. That's what is expected. Find yourself in the place of doing good and doing that which God expects us to do. Paul said to the Corinthians in 2 Corinthians chapter 12 from verse 11, and become a fool in glory. You have compared me, for I ought to have been commended of you. For in nothing am I behind the very chiefest apostles, though I be nothing. So Paul was also expecting

0: commend and thank them for spending time to teach you the truth. That's what Paul was simply saying here. Not that he's seeking for their commendation, but it's a way of teaching us to know. For all that is written, it's written for our own knowledge. For us to learn examples. For us to be able to do that which is good. He continued that 2 Corinthians chapter 12, verse 12. He said, truly the signs of an apostle were wrought among you in all patience, in signs and wonders and mighty deeds. Verse 13, for what is it when you were inferior to other churches, except it be that I myself was not burdensome to you? Forgive me this wrong. So Paul labored in his hand, keeping himself and also laboring for them. So for such people, they should be commended. I mean, the man that labors, the Bible says, is worthy of double honor. So it's good to commend those who are laboring in the faith, teaching you the truth, guiding you, counseling you. You should be able to praise God for their lives and encourage them. Because commendation encourages those who have been praised and commended of. So we should learn to commend people when they have done good work. See 1 Corinthians chapter 16, verse 10. Paul writes, he said, now, if Timotheus come, see that he may be with you without fear. For he worketh the work of the Lord as I also do. That's commendation, that's praise. Commendation of Timothy for him doing the work of the Lord the way Paul did. Verse 17, he said, I'm glad of the coming of Stephanus and Fortunatus and Archaicus. For that which was lacking on your part, they have supplied. Verse 18, for they have refreshed my spirit and yours. Therefore, acknowledge ye them that are such. So we are to praise and commend those who are doing the work of God in truth, as Paul did here, showing us an example. So let another praise thee, and not thy own mouth, stranger, and not thy own lips. If you also go to the third epistle of John chapter 1, from verse 11, say, beloved, follow not that which is evil, but that which is good. He that doeth good is of God, but he that doeth evil hath not seen God. Verse 12, Demetrius hath good report of all men and of the truth itself. Yea, and we also bear record. I know that our record is true. So let us know to commend those and praise those who are doing the work of God in truth, who are doing the will of God. So let another man praise thee and not thy own mouth, a stranger and not thy own lips. As we do this, we shall remain blessed. In Jesus' name, amen.
1: The future of the nation is you. The revival we need is returning to the true God, raising teaching priests, restoring the truth.

Okay. Now, let's do something. Let's do something. When we come to this part, there is nothing. There is nothing that he cannot do. We're going to say it in our hearts. Or you can shout it out loud. It's up to you. That thing which you think is impossible. What is it? Lack? Sickness? Relationship? Whatever it is, he's able to do it. Hallelujah! We sing one more time. And when we come to this part, there is nothing he cannot do. I'm going to shout it out. It's up to you. It's to you according to your faith. And my faith says, my God can do everything that is concerning me. Hallelujah! All right, here we go. From the top, creator of the universe.

Hey, did you know that God has given you all you need to live a great godly life? Yes, to live a great life in all godliness. The great need on every side is spiritual revival, and God is giving it. The Lord God is rending the heavens and coming down among his people. It's all open. You can hear it all on Revival Now Radio.

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This is the time we must walk by the Holy Spirit. The time for the revival of our soul is now. So, where are you? Come on.

0: Father, that you alone will be glorified today, Heavenly Father. Lord, you are glorified in the heavens. You are glorified on the earth, Lord. And we pray you shall be glorified in this temple today, Lord. Every heart, every soul be open, Lord, today to say, bless the Lord, O my soul. And everything that is within me, bless his holy name, Lord. We pray, Father, our praise, our worship shall be wholehearted today, Father. Lord, we pray we shall not be distracted, Lord. We shall not be cumbered by the worries, by the cares of this world, Father God. But in this time, Father, we shall cast our cares onto you, Lord. We'll cast our burdens to you, Heavenly Father. Help us, Lord, to lay it all down and to trust in you, Lord. For we are blessed just by the virtue of trusting in you, Heavenly Father. Lord, we have come today, Lord, to give you all our praise, all our worship, and to give you thanksgiving, Lord, for keeping us safe and sound, Lord, for providing for us, Lord, for shielding us, for protecting us, Lord, for the opportunities, Father God. Lord, we come, Lord, with thanksgiving and praise in this time, Heavenly Father. And Lord, we pray, let our voices be lifted up only to you, Lord. May your name alone be glorified, Father. We ask this prayer in Jesus' name. Amen. Amen. Hallelujah. Let's open our Bibles to Romans chapter 16. Romans 16, verse 25. It says, now to him that is of power, establish you according to my gospel and the preaching of Jesus Christ, according to the revelation of the mystery, which was kept secret since the world began. Hallelujah. It says, now to him who has the power to establish you. Hallelujah. We thank God he has the power to establish us. In this land he can establish us. In your employment he can establish you. In your family he can establish you. In your future he can establish you. But the need of the moment is that he does it according to his gospel, according to his word. Hallelujah. So don't take the word that is coming today lightly. Hallelujah. It can be the word that establishes. We shall not play with the word that is coming today. We will fix our focus. We will open our ears. We will open our minds and say, Lord, I'm ready to hear what you have for me, Lord, so that I'll be established in that situation. I'll be established in my business. I'll be established, Lord. We pray, Father, you have brought us in this land to do us good. You shall establish us, Lord, according to your word, Lord, according to your gospel, Lord, according to the preaching of Jesus Christ, Lord, according to the instructions that come today, Lord, according to the revelation that is going to come, Heavenly Father. Lord, we pray we shall not be distracted, Father God. We shall not lose our focus, Heavenly Father, but help us, Lord, to fix our eyes unto you, Lord, to open our ears unto the word that comes through, Heavenly Father. Lord, we pray we and our children, Lord, even the younger ones, Lord, shall be alert to hear, Father God, shall be alert to receive what is coming forth today, Lord. We shall not play with it, Lord. We shall not undervalue it. We shall not be casual with the word that comes forth, Heavenly Father. Lord, we pray, let your people be ready to receive it, Lord. Let them be hungry and thirsty in this time, Father God. Lord, we pray for every distraction that is trying to take us away from your word, Heavenly Father. Let us not pay heed to it, Lord. Let us not play into the hands of the enemy in this area, Lord, that he will be able to steal the word that is sowed today, Father God. But let us fix our focus on your word to receive it, Father, for it is the necessary thing that we need to be established in our lives, Father God. We praise you and we thank you, Lord, for all that you have done. We ask this prayer in Jesus' name. Amen. Verse 26 says, but now is made manifest and by the scriptures of the prophets according to the commandment of the everlasting God, made known to all nations for the obedience of faith. Hallelujah. Not just the hearers, but the doers. It has been, the word comes to you so that you will walk in the obedience of the faith. You have faith? Very good. How will the world see your faith? Faith is shown by the steps that you take in faith, by the action that you make in faith, by the life that you live in faith. We'll pray, Lord, let us not be hearers only, but let us be doers of your word. If you have not been doing it, make a commitment to yourself and to God. Lord, give me the grace to walk. I desire to walk in your word. The Bible says he gives you the will and the grace to do that will also. So we'll pray, Lord, help us in this area of obedience. Let none of us be only a hearer, but let us accomplish by doing your word. Let us walk in the obedience of your word. Let's pray for ourselves. Let's pray for our children also. They shall be obedient children to the word of God. Let's pray. Father God, we bless your name. We glorify your name, Lord. We pray, Father, that we shall continue to be doers of your word, Lord. We shall walk in the obedience of faith, Heavenly Father. Lord, your word shall not only come for our ears to please them, Lord, but it shall come in our lives to change us, Heavenly Father, from the inside out, Lord. We pray we shall put into practice what we hear, what we receive, Lord, even if it's a word of correction, Heavenly Father. Help us to take it joyfully, Father God. Help us to take it in the right way, Father, and help us, Lord, to desire to change ourselves according to your word, to renew our minds, Father God, according to your word, Lord. We praise you and we thank you, Father. We ask this prayer in Jesus' name. Amen. And verse 27, let's all read through Jesus Christ forever. Amen. Hallelujah. Let us reconsider who have we come to give glory today. Let not the music take the glory. Let not the songs take the glory. Let not my clothes take the glory. Let not whatever is having take the glory. We have all come to give glory to God alone. Hallelujah. In all things, let his name be glorified. Let's open our mouths and pray. Father God, we praise you and we thank you, Lord. Our gathering, our worship, our singing, our preaching, Lord, is not to receive glory unto ourselves, Lord, but to give you all the glory, Father God. Lord, we pray, may you receive all the glory, Lord. May our gathering be pleasing in your sight, we pray. May your name alone shall be glorified in this time, Father. We ask this prayer in Jesus' name. We pray. Amen. Amen.
1: We continue our teaching from Acts of the Apostles chapter 2, verse 39. It says, for the promise is unto you and to your children and to all that are far off, even as many as the Lord our God shall call. This promise is to everyone who will accept what Jesus Christ did for them on the cross of Calvary. As the scripture tells us in that Acts chapter 3 verse 21, he said, whom the heaven must receive until the times of restitution of all things. Which God has spoken by the mouth of all his holy prophets since the world began. So it's a promise God made since the world began. And it's to all of us. The promise was not only to the Jews. It was to all that would believe in the name of Jesus Christ. As prophet Joel said in Joel chapter 2 from verse 28, it shall come to pass afterward that I pour out my spirit upon all flesh, and your sons and your daughters shall prophesy. Your old men shall dream dreams. Your young men shall see visions. Verse 29, and also upon the servants and upon the handmaids, in those days will I pour out my spirit. Verse 30, and I show wonders in the heavens and in the earth, blood and fire and pillars of smoke. The sun shall be turned into darkness and the moon into blood before the great and terrible day of the Lord come. Verse 32, and it shall come to pass that whosoever shall call on the name of the Lord shall be delivered. For in Mount Zion and in Jerusalem shall be deliverance, as the Lord has said, and the remnant whom the Lord shall call. So Peter was telling them here, listen, this promise that God gave was not only to the apostles alone. It's for all. It's not selective. It's for all who have believed, all that are ready to walk in the word of the Lord. He says for all. He said, including the men, the young men, the children, the old men, wherever at any point God has met you, this gift is for you, it's for all. Because it's for a purpose. He said, Mount Zion, there shall be deliverance and holiness, and the people of God shall possess their possession. It's for your own good. It's an empowerment from above. So God is not selective here. And that's why, even the scripture tells us, he said, even those who are far off, which of course he was talking about the Gentiles. That's why the scripture tells us in Ephesians chapter 2, verse 13. Say, but now in Christ Jesus, you who sometimes were far off are made nigh by the blood of Christ. So everybody who has accepted what Jesus Christ did for them on the cross of Calvary, Through the blood of Jesus Christ, we have access. We are no more far off. We have not come to the commonwealth of Israel. We are no more strangers from the covenant of promise. We now have hope. And we now have God in this world. So remain in this that God has given to you, graciously given to every one of us. Don't walk away from it. Remain in it and enjoy what God has purposed for you and your children. Don't allow anything to take you away from these glorious blessings of the Lord. That's what Peter was telling them. It's not only for us, it's for all of you who believe. It's for every one of you who has purpose to walk in him. As he said, salvation is of the Jews. It started with them. But from there, it continued. As he said in that Acts chapter 3, verse 25, he said, ye are the children of the prophets and of the covenant which God made with our father, saying unto Abraham, and in thy seed shall all the kindreds of the earth be blessed. So we have now come into the covenant blessing of God. As long as you have purpose to come into this truth and remain in this truth, the Lord will make ways for you where there seems to be no way. He'll bring you out of that pit wherein there is no water. Because you have come into this faith that was revealed through Abraham. Now to our Lord and Savior Jesus Christ, who is the key, who is the rock and the foundation of our faith. And that's why the scripture tells us in Galatians chapter 3 from verse 13, Christ has redeemed us from the curse of the law. He made a curse for us, for it is written, curse is everyone that hangeth on a tree. Verse 14, that the blessing of Abraham might come on the Gentiles through Jesus Christ, that we might receive the promise of the Spirit through faith. So we now have that promise. It's not only to the Jews, it's to all of us. And your duty is to come into this promise, remain in this promise, and continue in it. And that's what Peter was emphasizing there in that Acts chapter 2. He said, for the promise is unto you and to your children and to all that are far off, even as many as the Lord our God shall call. God has called you out of darkness into his marvelous light. And you must remain in this call. Don't allow anything to take you away. And that's my desire and that's my prayer for every one of you. That you will not take your faith for granted. But rather continue to grow in your faith. So Paul, making his prayers in 1 Thessalonians chapter 2, verse 2, he said that you will walk worthy of God who had called you unto his kingdom and glory. That is my prayer for you, that you walk worthy unto his kingdom and glory. If you also go to 2 Thessalonians chapter 2, verse 13, say, but we are bound to give thanks always to God for you, brethren, beloved of the Lord, because God has from the beginning chosen you to salvation. The first one I read was 1 Thessalonians chapter 2, verse 12. He says that you will walk worthy of God who has called you unto his kingdom and glory. Now I'm reading 2 Thessalonians chapter 2, verse 13. It says, but we are bound to give thanks always to God for you, brethren, beloved of the Lord, because God has from the beginning chosen you to salvation through sanctification of the Spirit and belief of the truth. So God has chosen you. I want you to believe the truth and remain in the truth, because that's how you remain in sanctification. Verse 14, he said, whereunto he called you by our gospel to the obtaining of the glory of our Lord Jesus Christ. There's a glory that's about to be revealed in you. So remain in this truth. Don't allow anything to take you away from this truth. He continued in verse 15. Said, therefore, brethren, stand fast and hold the tradition which you have been taught, whether by word or epistle. Verse 16. Now, Lord Jesus Christ himself and God, even our Father, which have loved us, are giving us everlasting consolation and good hope through grace. Comfort your hearts. Establish you in every good word and work. Let God establish you in every good word and work. For you have been created in Christ Jesus to do good works. So don't allow anything to take you away from doing good works, from doing the truth. For God has saved us and called us with a holy calling, not according to our works, but according to his own purpose and grace. There's a purpose why God had called you, which was given us in Christ Jesus before the world began. So God knew you and called you. 2 Timothy chapter 1 verse 10 says, but it's now made manifest by the appearing of our Savior Jesus Christ, who had abolished death and brought life and immortality to light through the gospel. So remain in this truth. Don't allow anything to take you away from this truth, because that's how you will enjoy yourself in serving the Lord. For whom he did predestinate, them he also called. And whom he called, them he also justified. And whom he justified, them he also glorified. There's a glory that's about to be revealed in you as you remain walking in this truth. So that's what Peter was emphasizing to them in that message. And even as they acknowledged that they needed to repent, Peter encouraged them by telling them, say, for the promise is unto you and to your children and to all that are far off, even as many as the Lord our God shall call. That's Acts chapter 2, verse 40. He said, and with many other words did he testify and exhort, saying, save yourselves from this untoward generation. Flee from the wrath to come. Present your bodies a living sacrifice, holy, acceptable unto the Lord. Be not conformed to this world, but be ye transformed by the renewing of your mind, so that you come to that point where you prove what is that good and acceptable and perfect will of God. And as you remain in the center of the will of God, you see yourself making desired progress to the glory of God.
2: Acts of the Apostles chapter 2 from verse 41. Said, they that gladly received his word were baptized, and the same day they were added unto them about 3,000 souls. So we are supposed to gladly receive his word. Whether the word comes as rebuke or correction or instruction in righteousness, we are supposed to gladly receive it. These men were mocking at the apostles initially that they were drunk with wine. And Peter began to open their eyes of understanding by preaching the truth. Because when people hear the truth, it will do something to them. When they hear the truth, it will bring conviction to them. As long as the person's conscience is not seared with iron, the person will have conviction to do something towards that. And that's what happened to these people. They had that conviction. They repented. They said, damn, they that gladly received the word. These were people who were opposing the gospel before. But when they gladly received it, they received it with joy, because the word of God brings joy. The testimony of God brings joy. Have we not been rejoicing? It's the word of God that brings the testimony of God. So he sent forth his word and he delivered them from their destruction and healed them. So then they that gladly received his word were baptized, and the same day they were added unto them about 3,000 souls. You know what? While Jesus was speaking to the people, he gave them a parable, which is very powerful. in Matthew chapter 13. Joy comes from realizing you have got something money cannot buy. Have salvation. Bible says, come and buy without money. You have something money cannot buy. Joy is salvation. So Jesus, giving this parable in Matthew chapter 13 from verse 44, had this to say. Say, again, the kingdom of heaven is like unto treasure hid in a field, the which when a man had found, he hid it, and for joy thereof goeth and selleth all that he had and buyeth that field. Let me tell you, what will he profit a man if he gains the whole world and loses his own soul? There's nothing you can compare with your soul. And when you have received this joy that comes to your soul, nothing should be more important than maintaining your soul and maintaining yourself in the fear of the Lord. Say, the kingdom of God is like someone who found a treasure hid in a field. So what is he trying to tell us? You should treasure your salvation. Don't allow anything to take you away from the faith you have received. Treasure your salvation.

0: everybody. If you have that understanding, he has a time for everybody. When you have that understanding, you will never envy anybody. You will rejoice with those who rejoice. Tis like treasure hid in a field, which when a man had found, he had it and for joy that of good and selling all that he had and buy it that field, because it's too precious for him. Your soul is more precious than anything you can have in this world. You continue in verse 45. Say again, the kingdom of heaven is like unto a merchant man seeking goodly pears. 46. Who, when he had found one pearl of great price, went and sold all that he had and bought it. 58. Jesus said, come and buy without money. Salvation is free. Is that pearl of great price we have? Cherish your salvation. Cherish your soul that has been saved. This son says, can take the whole world and give me who? Jesus. We have put our hands in the plow and we are not looking back. So let not the mundane things of this world take you away from this great pearl of great price that you have found. Say, then they that gladly receive his word were baptized, and the same day they were added unto them about 3,000 souls. You know, when you have gladly received the word of God, the tendency is that you would desire to walk with the word of God. Philippians chapter 3, from verse 7 to 8. But what things were gained to me, those I counted loss for Christ. 8. Yeah, doubtless, and I count all things but loss for the excellency of the knowledge of Christ Jesus, my Lord, for whom I have suffered the loss of all things, and do count them but dung, that I may win Christ. Listen, no matter what you have, keep pressing to win Christ. That's the ultimate. Keep pressing to win Christ. Keep pressing to remain in him, being found in him. And when you gladly receive the word of God, your responsibility is also to search and know whether what you are told is true. You don't just receive and you forget it. You all went to school. After they teach you history or chemistry or mathematics, you go back and you just put your books and keep it, let it dust, take charge of it. You go back, you try to study again. That's why the Bible says, study to show yourself approved, the workman. We need it not to be ashamed, rightly dividing the word of truth. You know what the Berean Christians did that they were called noble? In Acts chapter 17, verse 11, he said, they cite the scriptures. So no, these things that Paul is telling us, whether it's so. Say, these were more noble than those in Thessalonica, in that they received the word with all readiness of mind and cite the scriptures daily, whether those things were so. How many of you are searching scriptures daily? Or once in 1 week. On Sunday when we come to church, you open your Bible. After that, you close it. This is the book of life. The word of God is the book of life. So when you gladly receive the word of God, you should search daily to know whether what you are told is so. That's how you can grow in the faith. And that's how you'll be productive. You have been called so that through you others will be saved. Did salvation stop with you? It didn't stop with the apostles. This message was preached to people who were opposing them and mocking them and laughing at them, that they were drunk. But Peter stood with the rest of the apostles and began to preach to them. And the Bible said, they that gladly received the word. I want to give you a challenge. This is a pertinent question you ask yourself. Since I've been born again, how many souls have I brought into the kingdom of God? Person to person. How many people have I ministered to? And they came and they established the faith. Because you give account of your time, of your talent, and your treasures. So they that gladly received his word were baptized, and the same day they were added unto them about 3,000 souls. Of course, Jesus said, go into all the world and preach the gospel, teaching them to observe all I have taught you. And behold, I'm with you, even to the end of the age, teaching them and baptizing them. Baptism is not confirmation that you are born again. First of all, you repent, you are baptized. You accept Jesus Christ as Lord and Savior. You believe in what he did for you on the cross of Calvary. Accept that he, that you know, sin became sin for you, that you now became the righteousness of God in Christ Jesus. Then after that, you submit yourself to baptism. Baptism is important. It's a way to identify with the death on the cross of our Lord Jesus Christ, his burial and his resurrection. That's what he said. They that gladly received the word, they were baptized. And about 3,000 souls were added. How many souls have been added through you? Since you have been born again, how many souls? That's the challenge I'm going to give you. And that's what you should be challenging yourself. How many souls have come to the saving knowledge of the word of God through me? The scripture continues in Acts chapter 2, verse 42. It says, and they continued steadfast in the apostles' doctrine and fellowship and in breaking of bread and in prayers. Listen, this was the beginning of the church as it's constituted, the body of Christ. So it's showing us like what you can call the constitution of the church, what the church had to be doing. And that's exactly what he's showing us there. He said, and they continued steadfastly in the apostles' doctrine and fellowship and the breaking of bread and the prayers. For those of you who are young in the faith, I want you to get into this and know what your responsibility is in the church. And if you belong to any church, and if they are not leading you through this, they are not fulfilling their responsibility. Every living church has to fulfill this responsibility to its members. John chapter 8, verse 31 to 32. He said, then said Jesus to those Jews which believed on him, if you continue in my word, then are ye my disciples indeed. You need to continue in the word of God. Not that you heard it today and that's the end. No. You need to continue steadfastly. If you continue in my word, then are ye my disciples indeed. What we follow, he said, and you shall know the truth, and the truth shall make you free. Because the level you are, there are many things you don't know yet. It's only in continuation in the word of God that you know more things that will bring you to the place of liberty. Because Jesus came to give us liberty, to set us free from sin, self, and Satan. And if you don't know this truth, you never walk in liberty. You may be in church, but you are not free. Like many people are. They are in church, they say they believe in Jesus Christ, but they have not continued in the word. And the Bible tells us exactly what these apostles did. See, and they continued steadfastly in the apostles' doctrine. They continued. They put their hands in the plow. They never looked back again. There's nothing behind there. Don't go back to the world. There's nothing in the world. There's no better thing there. It's bondage. People that are in the world are in one form of bondage or the other. But if you continue in the word of God, you see yourself walking in freedom of the spirit. He said, and they continue steadfastly in the apostles' doctrine and fellowship and breaking of bread. God wants you to come to that level where you continue steadfastly walking in obedience. He wants you to come to that point. And that's why the scripture tells us in 2 Timothy chapter 2 from verse 14. So of these things, put them in remembrance, charging them before the Lord, that they strive not about words to no profit, but to the subverting of the hearers. Say, study to show yourself approved unto God, the workman. We need not to be ashamed. Rightly dividing the word of truth. But shun profane and vain babblings, for they will increase unto more ungodliness, and their word will eat as doth as canker, of whom is Seminus and Philinus. Say, shun such things. Continue steadfastly in the faith. And let me tell you, when you continue steadfastly in the apostles' doctrine, in the word of God, you will not avoid the fellowship of brethren, which is the manner of some. Because you desire, you want to know more. You want to learn more. If it's in time of discipleship, you want to come to learn. Nobody will remind you. You would be the person that will be reminding your disciple. Like, oh, I want to learn. I'm missing something. In time of prayers, you will be the person who desires. Oh, when is the time for prayers? You desire to come to pray. You will not be reminded. That's how to continue steadfastly in doctrine, in the apostles' doctrine. And you know what will happen when you continue steadfastly that way? 1 Corinthians chapter 15, verse 58 tells us what will happen. He said, therefore, my beloved brethren, be steadfast. Next thing that will happen will be what? Unmovable. You become unmovable. Always abounding in the work of the law. For as much as you know that your labor is not in vain in the Lord. You can't labor in the word of God without profiting. You labor in the word of God, you labor in the work of the Lord. And certainly you will profit. So he said, and they continue steadfastly in the apostles' doctrine and fellowship. What is the apostles' doctrine? If you go to 1 Timothy chapter 4, 15 to 16, what it tells us there, and the scripture tells us, if you continue in that apostles' doctrine, you come to that level. He said, meditate upon these things, give thyself wholly to them, that thy profit may appear to all. You think that God has called you for nothing? He hasn't called you for nothing. He has called you to profit, spiritually, financially, and otherwise. But that's in him. That's why he said, above all things, you shall prosper and be good at. Even as you are so prosperous, God has called you to profit. But you need to meditate upon these things, upon the word of God. Give thyself wholly to them, not partially, wholly to them, that thy profit may appear to all. So that people will see and know truly, you are blessed. That people will know that there's a difference, that you are blessed. In a place that is blessed, that your pastor is blessed, because it flows from up to down. That's exactly what he's telling us here. Verse 16, say, take it unto thyself and unto the doctrine. Continue in them. Continue in the teaching you are hearing. Purpose to walk in them. Say, take it unto thyself and unto the doctrine. Continue in them. For in doing this, thou shalt both save thyself and them that hear thee. It's for the purpose that you continue to remain in the place of liberty. And that through you, many others will be saved. Paul was writing to Timothy, saying, and the things that has heard of me among many witnesses. He said, commit thou to faithful men who shall be able to teach others also. What I'm quoting is 2 Timothy chapter 2, verse 2. That's the level God wants you to come into and operate. So that as you continue in the doctrine, you'll also come to the level where you'll be a teacher. You teach others. You bring others to come to the seven knowledge of the word of God and make them to continue. He said, and they continued steadfastly in the apostles' doctrine and fellowship. Of course, you have already heard, you should not avoid the fellowship of brethren, which is the manner of some fellowship for everything that will help your growth. If it's a time of prayers, prayers. The time of discipleship, be there. The time of teaching, be there. Don't look for excuses not to be there. Make yourself available. It's for your own good. So that you profit, and your profit will appear to all others. So continue in the apostles' doctrine and fellowship. So that first epistle of John chapter 1, verse 3, tells us this. Say, that which we have seen and heard, declare we unto you. We are living witnesses of his goodness. Are you hearing what I'm saying? I'm a living witness of his goodness. Say, that which we have seen and heard, declare we unto you, that you also may have fellowship with us. And truly our fellowship is with the Father and with his Son, Jesus Christ. Why did he not mention Holy Spirit there? You know why? Because the Holy Spirit is with you already. Because it's the Holy Spirit that brought you to the place where you can have fellowship. First, you accepted Jesus Christ as your Lord and Savior, and the Spirit of God came and dwelt inside of you. Now our fellowship is with the Father and with the Son, who is sitting on the right hand side of God Almighty. So that's what he's telling them there. He said, and they continue steadfastly They that gladly receive his word, they continue steadfastly in the apostles' doctrine and fellowship and in breaking of bread. That's communion. Let me tell you, don't take for granted the communion we do. It's very important. The communion we do is very important. Jesus told us we should do this always in remembrance of him. And Paul puts it this way in that 1 Corinthians chapter 10, verse 16. The cup of blessing which we bless, is it not the communion of the blood of Christ? Is the communion of the blood of Christ? The bread which we break, is it not the communion of the body of Christ? So don't take communion for granted. Whenever we are doing communion, take it seriously, because there is power in the blood of Christ. There's power in reminding Satan that the Son of Man, our Lord and Savior Jesus Christ, was made manifest to destroy his works. That he took the form of a man and shed his blood for the remission of our sins, so that we may be delivered from the fear of death. So don't take communion for granted. Said, and they that gladly receive his word, they continue steadfastly in the apostles' doctrine and fellowship, and in breaking of bread, and in prayers. And in prayers. That's why Jesus said, my house shall be called the house of prayers for all nations. A church that is not praying is socializing and playing. But these people were also socializing on another level, on a spiritual level. They were together. As we continue to discover, they were together, enjoying themselves in the presence of God. So they that gladly receive his word, continue steadfastly in the apostles' doctrine and fellowship, and in breaking of bread and in prayers. These are the responsibilities your church must make you to go through and to enjoy. And it's your responsibility to partake of it. It's not enough to do Sunday messing. It's good to make yourself available regularly. So they continued in prayers. You remember when the apostles were waiting for Jesus, what they did? They were in one accord praying in Acts chapter 1 verse 14. They were all together in one accord praying. And whenever the brethren gathered together in unity to pray, things happened. See, they were in one accord praying. And if you go to Acts chapter 4 from verse 31, he said, and when they had prayed, the place was shaken where they were assembled together, and they were all filled with the Holy Ghost. And they spoke the word of God with boldness. Prayer gives you boldness. It gives you boldness. There's boldness in the power of the Spirit. For God has not given us the spirit of fear, but power, love, and sound mind. In the place of prayers, you receive boldness. So they continued. So and when they had prayed, the place was shaken where they were assembled together, and they were all filled with the Holy Ghost, and they spake the word of God with boldness. Verse 32, and the multitude of them that believed were of one heart and of one soul. Neither said any of them that aught of the things which he possessed was his own, but they had all things common. Verse 33, and with great power gave the apostles witness of the resurrection of the Lord Jesus, and great grace was upon them all. When you pray, they will be shaken. When you pray, things happen. And that's the command Jesus gave to us. And that's what these people continued. They continued in one accord in prayers. And look at what happened when they continued. In that's verse 43. And fear came upon every soul. This fear, you can see it in two ways. Reverence, because they began to see God move. What they could not do before, they saw God move. It's in the place of prayers. They began to see God move in their situation. They began to see God move in the situation of these people they were ministering. Things that needed to be shaken were shaken away. Things that needed to remain remained. Because they were in the place of prayers. Some fear came upon every soul, and many wonders and signs were done by the apostles. It's in the place of prayers signs and wonders are done. We don't follow signs and wonders. We are signs and wonders. I and the children that God has given to me are signs and wonders. It's very important that people should begin to wonder, how come you could do this? How come you could achieve this? How come? I'm a sign. I'm a wonder. Eyes have not seen. Ears have not heard. What God has prepared for those who love him. But he has revealed them to us by his spirit. And the spirit of God searches all things. Yeah, the deep things of God. What God is about to do with you all is just a beginning, I'm telling you. He who has begun this good work in you, he'll perfect it. And you take his glory, his honor, and his adoration. Saying, all that believe we are together and have all things common. Not communism. Did you hear what I said? It's not communism. Because communism, they don't believe in God. That's their principle. They say they have all things in common. The Bible says, he who does not work should not eat also. Don't say, oh, because you are in the church, so people should take care of you. The Bible says, if you are not going to work, you are not going to eat. But does it mean we will not show kindness to one another? No. The Bible encourages us that we should do good to all men, especially those in the household of faith. That's why if you are in this church, we discover you need help, that we have to support you one way or the other. We don't look back. We do it and do it secretly until you come up to the level. You'll also begin to support the work to advance. Send all that believe were together and had all things common. Verse 45, and sold their possessions and goods and parted them to all men as every man had need. That was the foundation of the church. That was the beginning of the church. Do good to all men, especially those in the household of faith. And not only that, because we need to know what we need to do when we have it. We don't pretend that we don't have it and we don't help one another. We need to help. And that's what he encourages us in 1 Timothy chapter 6 from verse 17. He says, chide them that are rich in this world, that they be not high-minded, nor trust in uncertain riches, but in the living God, who giveth us richly all things to enjoy. Whatever God has given to you is for you to enjoy. You should enjoy the blessing of God. It should not bring sorrow to you. And whenever you also invite us, you are blessed, we follow you to enjoy. Because when you rejoice with those who are rejoicing, one day it will come to you. Let me tell you, never ever, if you are a true child of God, never ever envy anybody. Rejoice whenever God has blessed somebody. Envy is a loss of the flesh. God will do it for you. Your own is coming. In Jesus' name. He continued in that verse 18. He said, that they do good, that they be rich in good works. Ready to distribute, willing to communicate. Ready to distribute. You don't need to be begged. Ready. He said, that they do good, that they be rich in good works and ready to distribute, willing to communicate. Verse 19, laying up in store for themselves a good foundation against the time to come, that they may lay hold on eternal life. That's the essence. When God has blessed us, we have been blessed so that we will become a blessing. James 2, 14 to 16. What does it profit, my brethren, though a man say he had faith, have no works, can faith save him? If a brother or sister be naked and destitute of daily food, and one of you say unto them, depart in peace, be ye warm and feared, notwithstanding, you give them not those things which are needful to the body, what do they profit?
1: Acts chapter 2, verse 46
0: said, and they continue daily with one accord in the temple and breaking bread from house to house, they eat their meat with gladness and singleness of heart. And they continue daily with one accord in the temple and breaking bread from house to house, they eat their meat with gladness and singleness of heart. They were focused. They were rejoicing together. They never came looking for one foot or the other. They were rejoicing. They were focused, looking unto Jesus, the author and the finisher of their faith, who for the joy that was set before him despised the shame. And the Bible said, In that verse 47, praising God and having favor with all the people. And the Lord added to the church, daily I should be saved. Because in the place where brethren dwell together in unity, God commands his blessings. He brings favor. Favor will continue to come to us. We have been favored by God and with God and man. In Jesus' name, amen and amen.
2: Hallelujah. Glory to God. What a word today. Men and brethren, beloved by the Lord, we have heard the word by the word of God. Let us give thanks to the Lord God for his word today. Let us thank him for the promise of the Spirit and outpouring of his Spirit upon all flesh. This promise is to us, to our children, and to all who are afar off, as many as the Lord will call. Let us thank him for the gift of the Holy Spirit, which is for the work of the ministry. Let us pray. Father, in the name of Jesus, we thank you for your word and message of life today. We rejoice and are exceedingly glad at the promise of the Spirit, which is to us, to our children, and to all who are afar off, as many as you, Lord our God, will call. Thank you, Father, for choosing us for salvation through sanctification by the Spirit and belief in the truth of Jesus Christ, whom you, O Lord God, raised up from the dead and sent to bless us in turning us and all who have heard and believed in him by the hearing of the word today from all our iniquities. Thank you, Abba Father, God of peace, that now in Christ Jesus, we who once were afar off and having no hope and without God in the world have been brought near by the blood of Christ. For he, Jesus, is our peace. And by him, we now have peace with you. And so, Abba Father, we have been made worthy partakers of this inheritance of the promise of the Spirit. Lord God Almighty, pour out your Spirit upon all flesh according to your promise. According to your word, pour out your Spirit upon your young men, upon old men, upon your men servants and maid servants. Make ways, Abba Father, for people to receive the Holy Spirit, for believers, ministers, leaders, servants of Jesus Christ, to enjoy and use their gifts of the Holy Spirit to serve you, to bless the families of the earth, as was foretold, for the advancement of your kingdom. Take the praise, take the glory and honor from our lives, O Lord God. In Jesus' name we pray, amen. Men and brethren, beloved of the Lord, we heard what Jesus said in the Gospel of John chapter 8 verses 31 and 32. I read it once again. Then Jesus said to those Jews who believed in him, "If you abide in my word, you are my disciples indeed, and you shall know the truth, and the truth shall make you free." Hallelujah. So, as many of you as are called or are being called this day unto sanctification to the Lord, I tell you, do not take your call and calling for granted. Don't let anything take you away from the truth, from following Jesus Christ, from being his disciple, from continuing in the word of God. My prayer and desire for you is that you will choose to remain in the truth, that God will establish you in the truth for every good work. So pray with me that you will stand for Jesus, that you stand fast in the faith, stand in Christ, and be a blessing to others who have not yet known Jesus as Lord and Savior. In Jesus' name, let us pray. Heavenly Father, I thank you that we have received and believed in Jesus. May we have grace that we shall not walk away from this call and glorious blessing of the Lord. We pray, Lord, that we will continue in the word, that we will continue to remain and stand fast as disciples of Jesus, to continue in his word, to increase in the knowledge of the truth, so that being in the truth, we shall be kept free and in the liberty of the Spirit, that we may keep ourselves free from the entanglements of bondages and the corruption that is in the world through sin. You are faithful, O Lord God, who will establish and guard us from the evil one, that we be delivered from unreasonable and wicked men, for not all have faith. And we pray, O Lord, that we may have grace to continue steadfastly in the apostles' doctrines and fellowship, continuing daily with one accord in the temple, in the breaking of bread, in prayers, in Jesus' name, and to continue in fellowship with you, Abba Father, and your Son, Jesus Christ, as we have been instructed. Thank you, Abba Father. In Jesus' name we pray, amen. In the book of Acts chapter 2 verse 41 we read, "Then those who gladly received his word were baptized, and that day about 3,000 souls were added to them." Hallelujah. Glory to God. Can you see? Those who were amazed at the outpouring of the Spirit, those who mocked Peter and the rest of the disciples, were now pricked to the heart and gladly received Peter's words. Why? Simply, that Simon Peter, the reed, as Jesus saw of him, who had even denied Jesus three times at a point and removed his outer garment after Jesus' death, was now found standing as a witness, preaching Jesus and declaring the truth that now pricked these men's hearts. Truth that brings men to repentance and supplies joy of salvation. You see, your soul is more important than anything you ever have. Proverbs 23 verse 23 says, "Buy the truth and do not sell it. Also wisdom and instruction and understanding." So you're going to pray for yourself. Pray for your soul. Let's pray. Abba Father in heaven, thank you for the truth that we have received of you. Abba Father, we have bought it without money. Lord, we receive grace, O Lord God, to keep it as our birthright. Father, we receive wisdom and instruction not to sell it in the name of Jesus Christ. No circumstance of life, Abba Father, shall cause us, O Lord God, to depart from the truth in the name of Jesus Christ. Father, we declare this day, O Lord God, that we cherish our salvation, that we cherish our soul that has been saved. Father, Lord, we thank you for Jesus Christ, the pearl of great price. Thank you for the word of God, the pearl of great price. We have bought it. We have received it, Abba Father. We have received Jesus, Lord. We pray that we continue to increase in the knowledge of you, in the knowledge of Jesus, in the knowledge of the truth, so that our souls will continue to prosper and be in health. Father, this day, may everyone, ministers, believers, servants of Jesus, and everyone who at the hearing of the word today has decided to follow Jesus, may we all keep pressing on and pressing in to win Christ, walking worthy of the Lord and fully pleasing him. May we have grace to be found in Christ, not having our own righteousness, which is from the law, but that which is through faith in Christ, the righteousness which is from God by faith. That as your workmanship created in Christ Jesus for good works, our profiting will appear as we declare the truth of Jesus Christ and what he did for all mankind. May believers everywhere across nations find grace, honor, and nobility in laboring in the word and in the work of the ministry, work of the kingdom. In Jesus' name we pray, amen. Hallelujah. I love the truth in the word of God. The Bible says in Acts chapter 2 verse 40 that with many other words of truth, Peter testified and exhorted the people, and those who gladly received his words were baptized. And

0: As the word of God, the word of truth sounds out from this platform and from the mouth of living witnesses preaching the truth of the word, that listeners and hearers, Abba Father, lost souls, perishing souls, will receive the word of truth with gladness of heart. Father, we pray repentance and forgiveness of sins. We pray that they return to you, O Lord God. Put iniquity far away and be built up. Father, open men's ears and hearts. And by your Spirit, O Lord, direct their hearts into your love and into the patience of Christ. Let your fear, Abba Father, come upon every soul. Let the revival glory be revealed in all the earth with signs and wonders following. Father, we need a move of your power, and we ask it this day in Jesus' name. For eyes have not seen, nor ears heard, nor has it entered into the hearts of men the things which God has prepared for those who love him. We pray, Lord, let there be witnessed salvations in Jesus' name. Let there be a draft of abiding souls into your church, Lord Jesus. Yes, into churches across the nations that preach the truth of your word, that nothing will pluck away those who are being saved in truth in Jesus' name. Father, we plead the blood of Jesus. Let the blood of Jesus continue to speak in all the earth, across the nations, silencing principalities and powers and every high thing that tries to raise itself against the knowledge of Christ in opposition to the preaching of the truth. In Jesus' name we pray, amen and amen. Hallelujah.
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God bless you.

Lord bless you everyone. Let's thank God for this time that he has given to us. Let's commit this time of prayer into his hands and ask for utterance. Let's pray. Great Heavenly Father, Lord, we want to thank you, Lord, for this time that you've given us, Lord. We want to thank you, Lord, for the grace that you continue to give us, Lord. Lord, we pray as we have gathered together in your name, Heavenly Father. Let us be focused, Lord. Let us be united in purpose, Lord, to stand in the gap, Lord. We are lifting up our prayers, our requests unto you, our supplications unto you, Heavenly Father, with thanksgiving, Lord. Lord, we pray you would grant each and every one of us utterance through your word, Father God. We shall remain within your word, Lord, asking and desiring things, Lord, that are according to your will, Father God. We shall not ask amiss, Heavenly Father. Lord, we pray, Father God, we shall receive instruction, direction, Lord, correction if required, Heavenly Father, in this time, Lord. And we shall receive it, Lord, and we shall apply it to our lives, Heavenly Father. Lord, we pray that your name shall be glorified in this time, in this fellowship, Lord. We ask this prayer in Jesus' name. Amen. Amen. Let's turn our Bibles to Genesis chapter 13. And we'll start reading from verse 14. Genesis 13, verse 14, it says, "And the Lord said unto Abram, after that Lot was separated from him, lift up now thine eyes, and look from the place where thou art northward, and southward, and eastward, and westward." Hallelujah. So if you read, you can see also the way it is phrased, it gives you an idea. It says, after that Lot was separated from him, God said, lift up now thine eyes. As if, you know, God was waiting all this while for him to separate from Lot. And he said, now I will show you something. So there are many things that God is waiting for us to separate ourselves.

from, to part ourselves from. It might be the company that you're keeping, it might be the attitude that you're keeping, it might be the behavior, it might be the doctrine, the ideology that you're keeping, that God wants you to do away with those things that are not pleasing in His sight. And then He says, now I will show you northward, southward, eastward, westward. I will expand you. Now I will take you to the next level of glory. I will take you to the next phase of your life, to the next phase of blessings. So we'll open our mouths and we'll pray. If there are things that we need to separate ourselves from, you know, we shall not be shy to do it. We shall not be afraid to do it. We shall not be reluctant to do it. But we'll humble ourselves. We'll yield ourselves to the word of God. And we say, Lord, the things that please you, let me only keep and accept those things. Everything else, it needs to give way. I need to do away with it. Let's open our mouths and pray for every child of God, for every Christian. Let them know that they need to purge themselves and make themselves holy because God is holy. And then God will show you northward, eastward, southward, westward. He will take you. He will expand you. Let's open our mouths and pray. Even in this time that we are praying, we are fasting, let God reveal those things that He wants us to do away with. Let God show to us, this is the thing that is keeping us from moving forward, that is keeping us from going to the next level. Let's open our mouths and pray. Gracious Heavenly Father, Lord, we thank you, Lord, for all that you have done for us, Lord. We thank you, Lord, for all the blessings that you have already showered upon us, Lord. Lord, we pray for us, Lord, for in this time, Heavenly Father, Lord, the things that are holding back your blessings from our lives, Heavenly Father, the things that are holding us from going to the next level, Father God. Lord, we pray, Father God, we shall be able to cut ourselves off from those things, Lord. It shall be a decision that we shall not hesitate to take, Heavenly Father. Let it come easily, Lord. Let us do it with gladness, Heavenly Father, knowing, Lord, that it is for our own good, Lord. Lord, we pray, if there's any wrong company, Lord, if there's any wrong mentality, Lord, if there's any wrong behavior, Heavenly Father, that we need to do away with, Lord, that we need to separate ourselves from, Heavenly Father. Lord, we pray you reveal it to us in this time, Lord. Show us, Lord, the things that are not pleasing and not acceptable in your sight, Lord, so that we are able to separate ourselves from those things, Lord, so that you will be able to bless us, Lord, and take us to the next level of glory, Lord. You will be able to expand us in all directions, Heavenly Father. We praise you and we thank you, Lord, for your word, which is like a mirror, Lord, which shows us things that we need to fix, which shows us things that we need to correct, Heavenly Father. We pray, Lord, when we have seen it, Lord, we shall not hesitate to walk in obedience to your word, Father God. We bless your name. We glorify your name, Lord. We ask this prayer in Jesus' name. Amen. Amen. We are reading Genesis 13, verse 15. It says, for all the land which thou seest, to thee will I give it, and to thy seed forever. Hallelujah. What a blessing. And it's not just a blessing for Abraham, but it was a blessing that went even beyond the time of Abraham. It says, I will give it to you and also to your seed. And that's the blessing that only God can give. A blessing of generations. A blessing that will outlast you yourself. A blessing that will carry forward to your children. That's what the word of God says. I have riches, enduring and durable riches. I have riches that will last. I have pleasures that will last forevermore. So let's open our mouths and pray that we shall continue to seek this blessing of the Lord. Not the things of this world, not the perishable blessings, not the perishable name, not the perishable wealth, not the perishable houses, but I will see the blessing of the Lord that will even go across generations, from my generation to the next and to the next one after this. Let's open our mouths and pray for our children, for our generations to come. Lord, I want your name to be named not only upon me, but my children and their children and generations to come. Let's pray. Gracious Heavenly Father, Lord, we thank you, Lord, for your love, for your care, for your blessing, Lord. Lord, it is our desire, Lord, as you have shown us the way, Lord, as you have taught us in the way of truth, Heavenly Father. Lord, we pray, Father God, this blessing, Lord, this expansion, this enlargement, Heavenly Father, Lord, let it also pass down to our children, Lord, to our seed, Heavenly Father. Lord, we pray, Father God, we shall not be those who will consume the blessing and will vanish away, Lord. But let it be an inheritance for our children, Lord. Your blessing, your enlargement, Heavenly Father. Lord, your benefits that we have received, Lord. Let us train up our children, Lord, so that they will know the benefit of following you, Lord, or worshipping you, of serving you, Lord. They will know the joy of loving you, Lord, of walking in obedience, Heavenly Father. Lord, we pray, Father God, for our families, for our generations to come, Father God. Lord, we pray that you shall continue to bless them, Lord, and they shall remain faithful till the end, Father God. We bless your name, we glorify your name, Lord. We ask this prayer in Jesus' name. Amen. Amen. Amen. Verse 16, Genesis 13, verse 16, it says, and I will make thy seed as the dust of the earth, so that if a man can number the dust of the earth,

0: all areas of life and may be fat and flourishing in your courts, as we have heard. Let's open our mouths and pray. Gracious Heavenly Father, Lord, we thank you, Lord. You are able to increase, Lord. We can plant, we can water, Lord, but the increase comes from you, Lord. And as we are preparing for the increase, Lord, as we are preparing for the enlargement, Lord, let us not only be materialistic and physical blessings, Lord, but let it be spiritual growth in every area, Lord. Let it be the spiritual seed that it should multiply, Lord. Lord, we pray many souls shall abound to us, Lord, to our account, Heavenly Father. Lord, we pray we shall be used for the kingdom, Lord, for the advancement of the kingdom, for the expansion, Lord, for the renown of your name, Heavenly Father. We bless your name, we glorify your name, Lord. We pray, Lord, even our children, Lord, they shall also carry testimonies, Lord. They shall also be able to minister to many who are around them, Lord, as they go out, as they speak to their friends, Lord, that their lives also speak of your goodness, Heavenly Father. We praise you and we thank you, Lord, for all that you have done. We ask this prayer in Jesus' name. Amen. Amen. Verse 17 says, "Arise, walk through the land in the length of it and in the breadth of it, for I will give it unto thee." Hallelujah. So God has already told him what he's about to do for him. He's going to expand him northward, eastward, southward, westward. His seed is going to grow. But then he expects him to do something. He expects him to arise in faith and to now possess the land that God has given us. We'll pray. We have heard the word. We have heard the message. We are expectant of enlargement, but it doesn't stop there. You have to arise in faith and you now have to be working towards that. You have to be walking by faith. You have to be expectant and you have to possess. So we'll open our mouths and we'll pray. Each and every one of us shall be found walking that walk of faith, that walk of expectation with the Lord and saying, "Lord, you have blessed me. So now I will also continue to put my hand to the plow. I will also continue to do my work as unto you. I'll also continue to do my ministry as unto you. I'll also continue to press on unto perfection that you will enlarge me and you will bless the works of my hand." Let's pray. Gracious Heavenly Father, Lord, we thank you, Father, as you have promised enlargement to your people, Father God. Lord, we pray we shall not sit with our hands on our laps, Lord, but we shall arise and we shall be about your business, Lord. For we know, Lord, that you bless the work of our hands, Heavenly Father. The blessing comes from you when we put our hands to the plow, when we work, when we walk by faith, Lord. Lord, we pray, Lord, you help each and every one of us to continue to arise and walk by faith, Lord. Minister by faith, Lord. Do our business by faith, Heavenly Father. Do our employments by faith, Lord. Speak to people, Lord. Minister, preach by faith, Heavenly Father. Serve by faith, Lord. Lord, we pray, Father God, that as we do this, Lord, you shall continue to bless our works, Lord, exponentially beyond our imagination, Lord. We bless your name, we glorify your name, Lord, as we prepare ourselves for this expansion, Lord. We pray, Father God, even our children shall be tuned to this vision, Heavenly Father, that they shall continue to walk by faith, Lord. We praise you and we thank you, Lord, for all that you have done. We ask this prayer in Jesus' name. Amen. Amen. And lastly, let's look at verse 18. Genesis 13 verse 18, it says, "Then Abraham removed his tent and came and dwelt in the plain of Mamre, which is in Hebron, and built an altar unto the Lord." Hallelujah. So you see, Abraham is not just heard and now he's hasty with it. And now he's thinking, "Lord, when are you going to do this?" He comes back. He has believed God. And what he builds an altar. But what do you do on an altar? You sacrifice. You worship the Lord. So as God has revealed his word to us, we have received it, we have believed it, we will not be hasty. Through faith and patience, we will continue to offer our sacrifices, our service, our ministries, our life to the Lord. And in his time, he will make all things beautiful. In his own time, he will perfect his word. The vision will not tarry, but it will come to pass. Let's open our mouths and pray that each and every one of us, we shall not be hasty, we shall not be murmuring, but we will say, "Lord, I have received your word, I have believed it, and now I'll wait patiently and I will do what I'm supposed to do." Father God, we bless your name, we glorify your name, Lord. I thank you, Lord, for your word that you have revealed to us. It's a word of encouragement, it's a word of comfort, Lord. Lord, we pray we shall not be hasty, we shall not put our own timelines on it, Lord, but we will receive it, we will believe it, Lord, and we shall continue to labor in the vineyard. We shall continue to do our work, Lord, that we are supposed to do. We shall continue to carry out the responsibilities that are expected of us, Lord, that you have given to us, Heavenly Father. Lord, we pray, Father God, let it rather encourage us to go and work at a higher level, Lord, to be more zealous for your kingdom, Lord, to be more on fire for you, Heavenly Father. We bless your name, we glorify your name, Lord. We ask this prayer in Jesus' name. Amen. Amen.
1: God bless you, everyone. Let's turn our Bibles to Psalm 1, It says, blessed is the man who walks not in the counsel of the ungodly, nor stands in the paths of sinners, nor sits at the seat of the scornful. It says, blessed is the man who walks not. Your blessing starts with making right choices, for doing the right thing that is right before the eyes of the Lord. Not right things worldly, but things that are right before God. That is when your blessing starts. It says, blessed is a man who walks not in the

He takes pleasure, he loves the word of God, but his delight is in the law of the Lord, and in his law he meditates day and night. So we'll pray for ourselves, we'll pray

Hey, did you know that God has given you all you need to live a great godly life? Yes, to live a great life in all godliness. The great need on every side is spiritual revival, and God is giving it. The Lord God is rending the heavens and coming down among his people. It's all open. You can hear it all on Revival Now Radio.

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This is the time we must walk by the Holy Spirit. The time for the revival of our soul is now. So, where are you?

0: Father, that you alone will be glorified today, Heavenly Father. Lord, you are glorified in the heavens. You are glorified on the earth, Lord. And we pray you shall be glorified in this temple today, Lord. Every heart, every soul be open, Lord, today to say, bless the Lord, O my soul. And everything that is within me, bless his holy name, Lord. We pray, Father, our praise, our worship shall be wholehearted today, Father. Lord, we pray we shall not be distracted, Lord. We shall not be cumbered by the worries, by the cares of this world, Father God. But in this time, Father, we shall cast our cares onto you, Lord. We'll cast our burdens to you, Heavenly Father. Help us, Lord, to lay it all down and to trust in you, Lord. For we are blessed just by the virtue of trusting in you, Heavenly Father. Lord, we have come today, Lord, to give you all our praise, all our worship, and to give you thanksgiving, Lord, for keeping us safe and sound, Lord, for providing for us, Lord, for shielding us, for protecting us, Lord, for the opportunities, Father God. Lord, we come, Lord, with thanksgiving and praise in this time, Heavenly Father. And Lord, we pray, let our voices be lifted up only to you, Lord. May your name alone be glorified, Father. We ask this prayer in Jesus' name. Amen. Amen. Hallelujah. Let's open our Bibles to Romans chapter 16. Romans 16, verse 25. It says, now to him that is of power, establish you according to my gospel and the preaching of Jesus Christ, according to the revelation of the mystery, which was kept secret since the world began. Hallelujah. It says, now to him who has the power to establish you. Hallelujah. We thank God he has the power to establish us. In this land he can establish us. In your employment he can establish you. In your family he can establish you. In your future he can establish you. But the need of the moment is that he does it according to his gospel, according to his word. Hallelujah. So don't take the word that is coming today lightly. Hallelujah. It can be the word that establishes. We shall not play with the word that is coming today. We will fix our focus. We will open our ears. We will open our minds and say, Lord, I'm ready to hear what you have for me, Lord, so that I'll be established in that situation. I'll be established in my business. I'll be established, Lord. We pray, Father, you have brought us in this land to do us good. You shall establish us, Lord, according to your word, Lord. According to your gospel, Lord, according to the preaching of Jesus Christ, Lord, according to the instructions that come today, Lord, according to the revelation that is going to come, Heavenly Father, Lord, we pray we shall not be distracted, Father God. We shall not lose our focus, Heavenly Father, but help us, Lord, to fix our eyes unto you, Lord, to open our ears unto the word that comes through, Heavenly Father. Lord, we pray we and our children, Lord, even the younger ones, Lord, shall be alert to hear, Father God, shall be alert to receive what is coming forth today, Lord. We shall not play with it, Lord. We shall not undervalue it. We shall not be casual with the word that comes forth, Heavenly Father. Lord, we pray, let your people be ready to receive it, Lord. Let them be hungry and thirsty in this time, Father God. Lord, we pray for every distraction that is trying to take us away from your word, Heavenly Father. Let us not pay heed to it, Lord. Let us not play into the hands of the enemy in this area, Lord, that he will be able to steal the word that is sowed today, Father God. But let us fix our focus on your word to receive it, Father. For it is the necessary thing that we need to be established in our lives, Father God. We praise you and we thank you, Lord, for all that you have done. We ask this prayer in Jesus' name. Amen. Verse 26 says, but now is made manifest and by the scriptures of the prophets according to the commandment of the everlasting God. Made known to all nations for the obedience of faith. Hallelujah. Not just the hearers, but the doers. It has been, the word comes to you so that you will walk in the obedience of the faith. You have faith? Very good. How will the world see your faith? Faith is shown by the steps that you take in faith, by the action that you make in faith, by the life that you live in faith. We'll pray, Lord, let us not be hearers only, but let us be doers of your word. If you have not been doing it, make a commitment to yourself and to God. Lord, give me the grace to walk. I desire to walk in your word. The Bible says he gives you the will and the grace to do that will also. So we'll pray, Lord, help us in this area of obedience. Let none of us be only a hearer, but let us accomplish by doing your word. Let us walk in the obedience of your word. Let's pray for ourselves. Let's pray for our children also. They shall be obedient children to the word of God. Let's pray. Father God, we bless your name. We glorify your name, Lord. We pray, Father, that we shall continue to be doers of your word, Lord. We shall walk in the obedience of faith, Heavenly Father. Lord, your word shall not only come for our ears to please them, Lord, but it shall come in our lives to change us, Heavenly Father, from the inside out, Lord. We pray we shall put into practice what we hear, what we receive, Lord, even if it's a word of correction, Heavenly Father. Help us to take it joyfully, Father God. Help us to take it in the right way, Father, and help us, Lord, to desire to change ourselves according to your word, to renew our minds, Father God, according to your word, Lord. We praise you and we thank you, Father. We ask this prayer in Jesus' name. Amen. And verse 27, let's all read through Jesus Christ forever. Amen. Hallelujah. Let us reconsider who have we come to give glory today. Let not the music take the glory. Let not the songs take the glory. Let not my clothes take the glory. Let not whatever is having take the glory. We have all come to give glory to God alone. Hallelujah. In all things, let his name be glorified. Let's open our mouths and pray. Father God, we praise you and we thank you, Lord. Our gathering, our worship, our singing, our preaching, Lord, is not to receive glory unto ourselves, Lord, but to give you all the glory, Father God. Lord, we pray, may you receive all the glory, Lord. May our gathering be pleasing in your sight, we pray. May your name alone shall be glorified in this time, Father. We ask this prayer in Jesus' name. We pray. Amen. Amen.
1: We continue our teaching from Acts of the Apostles chapter 2, verse 39. It says, for the promise is unto you and to your children and to all that are far off, even as many as the Lord our God shall call. This promise is to everyone who will accept what Jesus Christ did for them on the cross of Calvary. As the scripture tells us in that Acts chapter 3 verse 21, he said, whom the heaven must receive until the times of restitution of all things, which God has spoken by the mouth of all his holy prophets since the world began. So it's a promise God made since the world began. And it's to all of us. The promise was not only to the Jews. It was to all that would believe in the name of Jesus Christ. As Prophet Joel said in Joel chapter 2 from verse 28, he said, it shall come to pass afterward that I pour out my spirit upon all flesh, and your sons and your daughters shall prophesy. Your old men shall dream dreams. Your young men shall see visions. Verse 29, and also upon the servants and upon the handmaids, in those days will I pour out my spirit. Verse 30, and I show wonders in the heavens and in the earth, blood and fire and pillars of smoke. The sun shall be turned into darkness and the moon into blood before the great and terrible day of the Lord come. Verse 32, and it shall come to pass that whosoever shall call on the name of the Lord shall be delivered. For in Mount Zion and in Jerusalem shall be deliverance, as the Lord has said, and the remnant whom the Lord shall call. So Peter was telling them here, listen, this promise that God gave was not only to the apostles alone. It's for all. It's not selective. It's for all who have believed, all that are ready to walk in the word of the Lord. He says it's for all. He said, including the men, the young men, the children, the old men, wherever at any point God has met you, this gift is for you, it's for all. Because it's for a purpose. He said, Mount Zion, there shall be deliverance. And holiness and the people of God shall possess their possession. It's for your own good. It's an empowerment from above. So God is not selective here. And that's why, even the scripture tells us, he said, even those who are far off, which of course he was talking about the Gentiles. That's why the scripture tells us in Ephesians chapter 2 verse 13. Say, but now in Christ Jesus, you who sometimes were far off are made nigh by the blood of Christ. So everybody who has accepted what Jesus Christ did for them on the cross of Calvary, through the blood of Jesus Christ, we have access. We are no more far off. We have not come to the commonwealth of Israel. We are no more strangers from the covenant of promise. We now have hope. And we now have God in this world. So remain in this that God has given to you, graciously given to every one of us. Don't walk away from it. Remain in it and enjoy what God has purposed for you and your children. Don't allow anything to take you away from these glorious blessings of the Lord. That's what Peter was telling them. It's not only for us, it's for all of you who believe. It's for every one of you who have purpose to walk in him. As he said, salvation is of the Jews. It started with them. But from there, he continued. As he said in Acts chapter 3, verse 25, he said, ye are the children of the prophets and of the covenant, which God made with our father, saying unto Abraham, and thy seed shall all the kindreds of the earth be blessed. So we have now come into the covenant blessing of God. As long as you have purpose to come into this truth and remain in this truth, the Lord will make ways for you where there seems to be no way. He will bring you out of that pit wherein there is no water. Because you have come into this faith that was revealed through Abraham, now to our Lord and Savior Jesus Christ, who is the key, who is the rock and the foundation of our faith. And that's why the scripture tells us in Galatians chapter 3 from verse 13, Christ has redeemed us from the curse of the law. He made a curse for us, for it is written, curse is everyone that hangeth on a tree. Verse 14, that the blessing of Abraham might come on the Gentiles through Jesus Christ, that we might receive the promise of the Spirit through faith. So we now have that promise. It's not only to the Jews, it's to all of us. And your duty is to come into this promise, remain in this promise, and continue in it. And that's what Peter was emphasizing there in that Acts chapter 2. He said, for the promise is unto you and to your children and to all that are far off, even as many as the Lord our God shall call. God has called you out of darkness into his marvelous light. And you must remain in this call. Don't allow anything to take you away. And that's my desire, and that's my prayer for every one of you, that you will not take your faith for granted, but rather continue to grow in your faith. So Paul, making his prayers in 1 Thessalonians chapter 2, verse 2, he said that you will walk worthy of God who has called you unto his kingdom and glory. That is my prayer for you, that you will walk worthy unto his kingdom and glory. If you also go to 2 Thessalonians chapter 2, verse 13, say, but we are bound to give thanks always to God for you, brethren, beloved of the Lord, because God has from the beginning chosen you to salvation. The first one I read was 1 Thessalonians chapter 2, verse 12. He says that you will walk worthy of God who has called you unto his kingdom and glory. Now I'm reading 2 Thessalonians chapter 2, verse 13. It says, but we are bound to give thanks always to God for you, brethren, beloved of the Lord, because God has from the beginning chosen you to salvation through sanctification of the Spirit and belief of the truth. So God has chosen you. I want you to believe the truth and remain in the truth, because that's how you remain in sanctification. Verse 14, he said, whereunto he called you by our gospel to the obtaining of the glory of our Lord Jesus Christ. There's a glory that's about to be revealed in you. So remain in this truth. Don't allow anything to take you away from this truth. He continued in verse 15, said, therefore, brethren, stand fast and hold the tradition which you have been taught, whether by word or epistle. Verse 16. Now, Lord Jesus Christ himself and God, even our Father, which have loved us, are giving us everlasting consolation and good hope through grace. Comfort your hearts establish you in every good word and work. Let God establish you in every good word and work. For you have been created in Christ Jesus to do good works. So don't allow anything to take you away from doing good works, from doing the truth. For God has saved us and called us with a holy calling, not according to our works, but according to his own purpose and grace. There's a purpose why God had called you, which was given us in Christ Jesus before the world began. So God knew you and called you. 2 Timothy chapter 1 verse 10 says, but it's now made manifest by the appearing of our Savior Jesus Christ, who had abolished death and brought life and immortality to light through the gospel. So remain in this truth. Don't allow anything to take you away from this truth, because that's how you will enjoy yourself in serving the Lord. For whom he did predestinate, then he also called. And whom he called, then he also justified. And whom he justified, then he also glorified. There's a glory that's about to be revealed in you as you remain walking in this truth. So that's what Peter was emphasizing to them in that message. And even as they acknowledged that they needed to repent, Peter encouraged them by telling them, say, for the promise is unto you and to your children and to all that are far off, even as many as the Lord our God shall call. That's Acts chapter 2, verse 40. He said, and with many other words did he testify and exhort, saying, save yourselves from this untoward generation. Flee from the wrath to come. Present your bodies a living sacrifice, holy, acceptable unto the Lord. Be not conformed to this world, but be ye transformed by the renewing of your mind, so that you come to that point where you prove what is that good and acceptable and perfect will of God. And as you remain in the center of the will of God, you see yourself making desired progress to the glory of God. Acts of the Apostles chapter 2 from verse 41. Said, they that gladly received his word were baptized, and the same day they were added unto them about 3,000 souls. So we are supposed to gladly receive his word. Whether the word comes as rebuke or correction or instruction in righteousness, we are supposed to gladly receive it. These men were mocking at the apostles initially that they were drunk with wine. And Peter began to open their eyes of understanding by preaching the truth. Because when people hear the truth, it will do something to them. When they hear the truth, it will bring conviction to them. As long as the person's conscience is not seared with iron, the person will have conviction to do something towards that. And that's what happened to these people. They had that conviction. They repented. They said, damn, they that gladly received the word. These were people who were opposing the gospel before. But when they gladly received it, they received it with joy, because the word of God brings joy. The testimony of God brings joy. Have we not been rejoicing? It's the word of God that brings the testimony of God. So he sent forth his word and he delivered them from their destruction and healed them. So then they that gladly received his word were baptized, and the same day they were added unto them about 3,000 souls. You know what? While Jesus was speaking to the people, he gave them a parable, which is very powerful, in Matthew chapter 13. Joy comes from realizing you have got something money cannot buy. Have salvation where we say, come and buy without money. You have something money cannot buy. Joy, salvation. So Jesus, giving this parable in Matthew chapter 13 from verse 44, had this to say. Say, again, the kingdom of heaven is like unto treasure hid in a field, the which when a man hath found, he hid it, and for joy thereof goeth and selleth all that he hath, and buyeth that field. Let me tell you, what will he profit a man if he gains the whole world and loses his own soul? There's nothing you can compare with your soul. And when you have received this joy that comes to your soul, nothing should be more important than maintaining your soul, and maintaining yourself in the fear of the Lord. Say, the kingdom of God is like someone who found a treasure hid in a field. So what is he trying to tell us? You should treasure your salvation. Don't allow anything to take you away from the faith you have received. Treasure your salvation. Because there is no better treasure than the salvation of your soul. That's why Jesus gave this parable. Again, the kingdom of heaven is like unto treasure hid in a field, in which when a man had found, he hid it, and for joy thereof goeth and selleth all that he had, and buyeth that field. Listen, if you treasure your soul so much because your soul has been saved, there's nothing that will take away the joy of the Lord from you. Some people, when they don't have money in their pocket, they begin to mourn and sorrow. Maybe they're expecting promotion. It hasn't come at the time they expected. They begin to sorrow. Listen, God has a time for everybody. If you have that understanding, he has a time for everybody. When you have that understanding, you will never envy anybody. You will rejoice with those who rejoice. It's like treasure hid in a field, in which when a man have found, he had it, and for joy thereof goeth and selleth all that he had, and buyeth that field, because it's too precious for him. Your soul is more precious than anything you can have in this world. You continue in verse 45. Say again, the kingdom of heaven is like unto a merchant man seeking goodly pearls. 46. Who, when he had found one pearl of great price, went and sold all that he had and bought it. 58. Jesus said, come and buy without money. Salvation is free. It's that pearl of great price we have. Cherish your salvation. Cherish your soul that has been saved. This son says, can take the whole world and give me who? Jesus. We have put our hands in the plow and we are not looking back. So let not the mundane things of this world take you away from this great

0: yes, and I count all things but loss for the excellency of the knowledge of Christ Jesus my Lord, for whom I have suffered the loss of all things, and do count them but dung, that I may win Christ. Listen, no matter what you have, keep pressing to win Christ. That's the ultimate. Keep pressing to win Christ. Keep pressing to remain in him, being found in him. And when you gladly receive the word of God, your responsibility is also to search and know whether what you are told is true. You don't just receive and you forget it. You all went to school. After they teach you history or chemistry or mathematics, you go back and you just put your books and keep it, let it dust, take charge of it. You go back, you try to study again. That's why the Bible says, study to show yourself approved, the workman. We need it not to be ashamed, rightly dividing the word of truth. You know what the Berean Christians did that they were called noble? In Acts chapter 17, verse 11, he said, they cite the scriptures. Don't know. These things that Paul is telling us, whether it's so. Say, these were more noble than those in Thessalonica, in that they received the word with all readiness of mind and cite the scriptures daily, whether those things were so. How many of you are searching scriptures daily? Or once in 1 week? Or Sunday when we come to church, you open your Bible. After that, you close it. This is the book of life. The word of God is the book of life. So when you gladly receive the word of God, you should search daily to know whether what you are told is so. That's how you can grow in the faith. And that's how you'll be productive. You have been called so that through you, others will be saved. The salvation stops with you. It didn't start with the apostles. This message was preached to people who were opposing them and mocking them and laughing at them, that they were drunk. But Peter stood with the rest of the apostles and began to preach to them. And the Bible said, they that gladly received the word. I want to give you a challenge. This is a pertinent question you ask yourself. Since I've been born again, how many souls have I brought into the kingdom of God? Person to person, how many people have I ministered to, and they came and they established the faith? Because you give account of your time, of your talent, and your treasures. So they that gladly received his word were baptized, and the same day they were added unto them about 3,000 souls. Of course, Jesus said, go into all the world and preach the gospel, teaching them to observe all I have taught you, and behold, I'm with you even to the end of the age, teaching them and baptizing them. Baptism is not confirmation that you are born again. First of all, you repent. You are baptized. You accept Jesus Christ as Lord and Savior. You believe in what he did for you on the cross of Calvary. Accept that he, that you know, sin became sin for you, that you now became the righteousness of God in Christ Jesus. Then after that, you submit yourself to baptism. Baptism is important. It's a way to identify with the death on the cross of our Lord Jesus Christ, his burial and his resurrection. That's what he said. They that gladly received the word, they were baptized. And about 3,000 souls were added. How many souls have been added through you? Since you have been born again, how many souls? That's the challenge I'm going to give you. And that's what you should be challenging yourself. How many souls have come to the saving knowledge of the word of God through me? The scripture continues in Acts chapter 2, verse 42. You see, and they continued steadfast in the apostles' doctrine and fellowship and in breaking of bread and in prayers. Listen, this was the beginning of the church as it's constituted, the body of Christ. So it's showing us like what you can call the constitution of the church, what the church had to be doing. And that's exactly what he's showing us there. He said, and they continued steadfastly in the apostles' doctrine and fellowship and the breaking of bread and the prayers. For those of you who are young in the faith, I want you to get into this and know what your responsibility is in the church. And if you belong to any church, and if they are not leading you through this, they are not fulfilling their responsibility. Every living church has to fulfill this responsibility to its members. John chapter 8 verse 31 to 32. He said, then said Jesus to those Jews which believed on him, if you continue in my word, then are ye my disciples indeed. You need to continue in the word of God. Not that you heard it today and that's the end. No. You need to continue steadfastly. If you continue in my word, then are ye my disciples indeed. What we follow, he said, and you shall know the truth, and the truth shall make you free. Because the level you are, there are many things you don't know yet. It's only in continuation in the word of God that you know more things that will bring you to the place of liberty. Because Jesus came to give us liberty, to set us free from sin, self, and Satan. And if you don't know this truth, you never walk in liberty. You may be in church, but you are not free. Like many people are. They're in church, they say they believe in Jesus Christ, but they have not continued in the word. And the Bible tells us exactly what these apostles did. See, and they continued steadfastly in the apostles' doctrine. They continued. They put their hands in the plow. They never looked back again. There's nothing behind there. Don't go back to the world. There's nothing in the world. There's no better thing there. It's bondage. People that are in the world are in one form of bondage or the other. But if you continue in the word of God, you see yourself walking in freedom of the spirit. He said, and they continue steadfastly in the apostles' doctrine and fellowship and breaking of bread. God wants you to come to that level where you continue steadfastly walking in obedience. He wants you to come to that point. And that's why the scripture tells us in 2 Timothy chapter 2 from verse 14. So of these things, put them in remembrance, charging them before the Lord, that they strive not about words to no profit, but to the subverting of the hearers. Say, study to show yourself approved
1: unto God,
0: the workman. We need not to be ashamed. Rightly dividing the word of truth. But shun profane and vain babblings, for they will increase unto more ungodliness, and their word will eat as doth as canker, of whom is Seminus and Philinus. Say, shun such things. Continue steadfastly in the faith. And let me tell you, when you continue steadfastly in the apostles' doctrine, in the word of God, you will not avoid the fellowship of brethren, which is the manner of some. Because you desire, you want to know more. You want to learn more. If it's in time of discipleship, you want to come to learn. Nobody will remind you. You would be the person that will be reminding your disciple. Like, oh, I want to learn. I'm missing something. In time of prayers, you will be the person who desires. Oh, when is the time for prayers? You desire to come to pray. You will not be reminded. That's how to continue steadfastly in doctrine, in the apostles' doctrine. And you know what will happen when you continue steadfastly that way? 1 Corinthians chapter 15, verse 58 tells us what will happen. He said, therefore, my beloved brethren, be steadfast. Next thing that will happen will be what? Unmovable. You become unmovable. Always abounding in the work of the law. For as much as you know that your labor is not in vain in the Lord. You can't labor in the word of God without profiting. You labor in the word of God, you labor in the work of the Lord. And certainly, you will profit. So he said, and they continue steadfastly in the apostles' doctrine and fellowship. What is the apostles' doctrine? If you go to 1 Timothy chapter 4, 15 to 16, what it tells us there, and the scripture tells us, if you continue in that apostles' doctrine, you come to that level. He said, meditate upon these things, give thyself wholly to them, that thy profit may appear to all. You think that God has called you for nothing? He hasn't called you for nothing. He has called you to profit, spiritually, financially, and otherwise. But that's in him. That's why he said, above all things, you shall prosper and be good at. If you don't say, so prosper it. God has called you to profit, but you need to meditate upon these things, upon the word of God. Give thyself wholly to them, not partially, wholly to them, that thy prophecy may appear to all. So that people will see and know truly, you are blessed. But people will know that there's a difference. But you are blessed. And a place that is blessed. And your pastor is blessed. Because it flows from up to down. That's exactly what he's telling us here. Verse 16. Say, take heed unto thyself and unto the doctrine. Continue in them. Continue in the teaching you are hearing. Purpose to walk in them. Say, take it unto thyself and unto the doctrine. Continue in them. For in doing this, thou shalt both save thyself and them that hear thee. It's for the purpose that you continue to remain in the place of liberty. And that through you, many others will be saved. Paul was writing to Timothy, saying, and the things that I have heard of me among many witnesses. He said, commit thou to faithful men. Who shall be able to teach others also? What I'm quoting is 2 Timothy chapter 2, verse 2. That's the level God wants you to come into and operate. So that as you continue in the doctrine, you'll also come to the level where you'll be a teacher. You teach others. You bring others to come to the seven knowledge of the word of God and make them to continue. He said, and they continued steadfastly in the apostles' doctrine and fellowship. Of course, you have already heard, you should not avoid the fellowship of brethren, which is the manner of some fellowship for everything that will help your growth. If it's a time of prayers, prayers. The time of discipleship, be there. The time of teaching, be there. Don't look for excuses not to be there. Make yourself available. It's for your own good. So that you profit. And your profit will appear to all others. So continue in the apostles' doctrine and fellowship. So that first epistle of John chapter 1, verse 3, tells us this. Say, that which we have seen and heard, declare we unto you. We are living witnesses of his goodness. Are you hearing what I'm saying? I'm a living witness of his goodness. Say, that which we have seen and heard, declare we unto you, that you also may have fellowship with us. And truly our fellowship is with the Father and with his Son, Jesus Christ. Why did he not mention Holy Spirit there? You know why? Because the Holy Spirit is with you already. Because it's the Holy Spirit that brought you to the place where you can have fellowship. First, you accepted Jesus Christ as your Lord and Savior, and the Spirit of God came and dwelt inside of you. Now our fellowship is with the Father and with the Son, who is seated on the right hand side of God Almighty. So that's what he's telling them there. He said, and they continue steadfastly. They that gladly receive his word, they continue steadfastly in the apostles' doctrine and fellowship and in breaking of bread. That's communion. Let me tell you, don't take for granted the communion we do. It's very important. The communion we do is very important. Jesus told us we should do this always in remembrance of him. And Paul puts it this way in that 1 Corinthians chapter 10, verse 16. The cup of blessing which we bless, is it not the communion of the blood of Christ? Is the communion of the blood of Christ? The bread which we break, is it not the communion of the body of Christ? So don't take communion for granted. Whenever we are doing communion, take it seriously. Because there is power in the blood of Christ. There's power in reminding Satan that the Son of Man, our Lord and Savior Jesus Christ, was made manifest to destroy his works. That he took the form of a man and shed his blood for the remission of our sins. So that we may be delivered from the fear of death. So don't take communion for granted. Said, and they that gladly receive his word, they continue steadfastly in the apostles' doctrine and fellowship and in breaking of bread and in prayers. And in prayers. That's why Jesus said, my house shall be called the house of prayers for all nations. A church that is not praying is socializing and playing. But these people were also socializing on another level, on a spiritual level. They were together. As we continue to discover, they were together. enjoying themselves in the presence of God. Say, they that gladly receive this word continue steadfastly in the apostles' doctrine and fellowship, and in breaking of bread and in prayers. These are the responsibilities your church must make you to go through and to enjoy. And it's your responsibility to partake of it. It's not enough to do Sunday messing. It's good to make yourself available regularly. So they continued in prayers. You remember when the apostles were waiting for Jesus, what they did? They went one accord praying in Acts chapter 1 verse 14. They were all together in one accord praying. And whenever the brethren gathered together in unity to pray, things happened. So they were in one accord praying. And if you go to Acts chapter 4 from verse 31, he said, and when they had prayed, the place was shaken where they were assembled together. And they were all filled with the Holy Ghost. And they spoke the word of God with boldness. Prayer gives you boldness. It gives you boldness. There's boldness in the power of the Spirit. For God has not given us the spirit of fear, but power, love, and sound mind. In the place of prayers, you receive boldness. So they continued. So, and when they had prayed, the place was shaken where they were assembled together, and they were all filled with the Holy Ghost, and they spake the word of God with boldness. Verse 32, and the multitude of them that believed were of one heart and of one soul. Neither said any of them that aught of the things which he possessed was his own, but they had all things common. Verse 33, and with great power gave the apostles witness of the resurrection of the Lord Jesus, and great grace was upon them all. When you pray, they will be shaken. When you pray, things happen. And that's the command Jesus gave to us. And that's what these people continued. They continued in one accord in prayers. And look at what happened when they continued. In that's verse 43. And fear came upon every soul. This fear, you can see it in two ways. Reverence, because they began to see God move. What they could not do before, they saw God move. It's in the place of prayers. They began to see God move in their situation. They began to see God move in the situation of these people they were ministering. Things that needed to be shaken were shaken away. Things that needed to remain, remained. Because they were in the place of prayers. Some fear came upon every soul, and many wonders and signs were done by the apostles. It's in the place of prayers that signs and wonders are done. We don't follow signs and wonders. We are signs and wonders. I and the children that God has given to me are signs and wonders. It's very important that people should begin to wonder, how come you could do this? How come you could achieve this? How come? I'm a sign. I'm a wonder. Eyes have not seen. Ears have not heard. What God has prepared for those who love him. But he has revealed them to us by his Spirit. And the Spirit of God searches all things. Yeah, the deep things of God. What God is about to do with you all is just a beginning, I'm telling you. He who has begun this good work in you, he'll perfect it. And you take his glory, his honor, and his adoration. So now all that believe were together and had all things common. Not communism. Did you hear what I said? It's not communism. Because communism, they don't believe in God. That's their principle. They say they have all things in common. The Bible says he who does not work should not eat also. Don't say, oh, because you are in the church, so people should take care of you. The Bible says if you are not going to work, you are not going to eat. But does it mean we will not show kindness to one another? No. The Bible encourages us that we should do good to all men, especially those in the household of faith. That's why if you're in this church, we discover you need help, that we have to support you one way or the other. We don't look back. We do it and do it secretly until you come up to the level. You'll also begin to support the work to advance. Then all that believed were together and had all things common. Verse 45, and sold their possessions and goods and parted them All men as every man had need. That was the foundation of the church. That was the beginning of the church. Do good to all men, especially those in the household of faith. And not only that, because we need to know what we need to do when we have it. We don't pretend that we don't have it and we don't help one another. We need to help. And that's what he encourages us in 1 Timothy chapter 6 from verse 17. He said, chide them that are rich in this world, that they be not high-minded, nor trust in uncertain riches, but in the living God, who giveth us richly all things to enjoy. Whatever God has given to you is for you to enjoy. You should enjoy the blessing of God. It should not bring sorrow to you. And whenever you also invite us, you are blessed, we follow you to enjoy. Because when you rejoice with those who are rejoicing, one day it will come to you. Let me tell you, never ever, if you are a true child of God, never ever envy anybody. Rejoice whenever God has blessed somebody. Envy is the loss of the flesh. God will do it for you. Your own is coming. In Jesus' name. He continued in that verse 18. He said, that they do good, that they be rich in good works. Ready to distribute, willing to communicate. Ready to distribute. You don't need to be begged. Ready. He said, that they do good, that they be rich in good works and ready to distribute, willing to communicate. Verse 19, laying up in store for themselves a good foundation against the time to come, that they may lay hold on eternal life. That's the essence. When God has blessed us, we have been blessed so that we will become a blessing. James 2, 14 to 16. What does it profit, my brethren, though a man say he had faith, have no works, can faith save him? If a brother or sister be naked and destitute of daily food, and one of you say unto them, depart in peace, be ye warm and filled, notwithstanding, you give them not those things which are needful to the body, what do they profit?
1: Acts chapter 2, verse 46
0: said, and they continued daily with one accord in the temple and breaking bread from house to house, they eat their meat with gladness and singleness of heart. And they continued daily with one accord in the temple and breaking bread from house to house, they eat their meat with gladness and singleness of heart. They were focused, they were rejoicing together. They never came looking for one foot or the other. They were rejoicing. They were focused, looking unto Jesus, the author and the finisher of their faith, who for the joy that was set before him despised the shame. And the Bible said in that verse 47, praising God and having favor with all the people. And the Lord added to the church, daily I should be saved. Because in the place where brethren dwell together in unity, God commands his blessings. He brings favor. Favor will continue to come to us. We have been favored by God and with God and man. In Jesus' name, amen and amen.
2: Hallelujah. Glory to God. What a word today. Men and brethren, beloved by the Lord, we have heard the word by the word of God. Let us give thanks to the Lord God for his word today. Let us thank him for the promise of the Spirit and outpouring of his Spirit upon all flesh. This promise is to us, to our children, and to all who are afar off, as many as the Lord will call. Let us thank him for the gift of the Holy Spirit, which is for the work of the ministry. Let us pray. Father, in the name of Jesus, we thank you for your word and message of life today. We rejoice and are exceedingly glad at the promise of the Spirit, which is to us, to our children, and to all who are afar off, as many as you, Lord our God, will call. Thank you, Father, for choosing us for salvation through sanctification by the Spirit and belief in the truth of Jesus Christ, whom you, O Lord God, raised up from the dead and sent to bless us in turning us and all who have heard and believed in him by the hearing of the word today from all our iniquities. Thank you, Abba Father, God of peace, that now in Christ Jesus, we who once were afar off and having no hope and without God in the world have been brought near by the blood of Christ. For he, Jesus, is our peace. And by him, we now have peace with you. And so, Abba Father, we have been made worthy partakers of this inheritance of the promise of the Spirit. Lord God Almighty, pour out your Spirit upon all flesh according to your promise. According to your word, pour out your Spirit upon your young men, upon old men, upon your men servants and maid servants. Make ways, Abba Father, for people to receive the Holy Spirit, for believers, ministers, leaders, servants of Jesus Christ to enjoy and use their gifts of the Holy Spirit to serve you, to bless the families of the earth, as was foretold, for the advancement of your kingdom. Take the praise, take the glory and honor from our lives, O Lord God. In Jesus' name we pray, amen. Men and brethren, beloved of the Lord, we heard what Jesus said in the Gospel. Of John chapter 8 verses 31 and 32. I read it once again. Then Jesus said to those Jews who believed in him, if you abide in my word, you are my disciples indeed, and you shall know the truth, and the truth shall make you free. Hallelujah. So, as many of you as are called or are being called this day unto sanctification to the Lord, I tell you, do not take your call and calling for granted. Don't let anything take you away from the truth, from following Jesus Christ, from being his disciple, from continuing in the word of God. My prayer and desire for you is that you will choose to remain in the truth, that God will establish you in the truth for every good work. So pray with me that you will stand for Jesus, that you stand fast in the faith, stand in Christ, and be a blessing to others who have not yet known Jesus as Lord and Savior. In Jesus' name, let us pray. Heavenly Father, I thank you that we have received and believed in Jesus. May we have grace that we shall not walk away from this call and glorious blessing of the Lord. We pray, Lord, that we will continue in the word, that we will continue to remain and stand fast as disciples of Jesus, to continue in his word, to increase in the knowledge of the truth, so that being in the truth, we shall be kept free and in the liberty of the Spirit, that we may keep ourselves free from the entanglements of bondages and the corruption that is in the world through sin. You are faithful, O Lord God, who will establish and guard us from the evil one, that we be delivered from unreasonable and wicked men, for not all have faith. And we pray, O Lord, that we may have grace to continue steadfastly in the apostles' doctrines and fellowship, continuing daily with one accord in the temple, in the breaking of bread, in prayers, in Jesus' name, and to continue in fellowship with you, Abba Father, and your Son, Jesus Christ, as we have been instructed. Thank you, Abba Father. In Jesus' name we pray, amen. In the book of Acts chapter 2 verse 41, we read, then those who gladly received his word were baptized, and that day about 3,000 souls were added to them. Hallelujah. Glory to God. Can you see? Those who were amazed at the outpouring of the Spirit, those who mocked Peter and the rest of the disciples, were now pricked to the heart and gladly received Peter's words. Why? Simply, that Simon Peter, the reed, as Jesus saw of him, who had even denied Jesus three times at a point and removed his outer garment after Jesus' death, was now found standing as a witness, preaching Jesus and declaring the truth that now pricked these men's hearts. Truth that brings men to repentance and supplies joy of salvation. You see, your soul is more important than anything you ever have. Proverbs 23 verse 23 says, buy the truth and do not sell it. Also wisdom and instruction and understanding. So you're going to pray for yourself. Pray for your soul. Let's pray. Abba Father in heaven, thank you for the truth that we have received of you. Abba Father, we have bought it without money. Lord, we receive grace, O Lord God, to keep it as our birthright. Father, we receive wisdom and instruction not to sell it in the name of Jesus Christ. No circumstance of life, Abba Father, shall cause us, O Lord God, to depart from the truth in the name of Jesus Christ. Father, we declare this day, O Lord God, that we cherish our salvation, that we cherish our soul that has been saved. Father, Lord, we thank you for Jesus Christ, the pearl of great price. Thank you for the word of God, the pearl of great price. We have bought it. We have received it. Abba Father, we have received Jesus. Lord, we pray that we continue to increase in the knowledge of you, in the knowledge of Jesus, in the knowledge of the truth, so that our souls will continue to prosper and be in health. Father, this day, may everyone, ministers, believers, servants of Jesus, and everyone who at the hearing of the word today has decided to follow Jesus, may we all keep pressing on and pressing in to win Christ, walking worthy of the Lord and fully pleasing him. May we have grace to be found in Christ, not having our own righteousness, which is from the law, but that which is through faith in Christ, the righteousness which is from God by faith. That as your workmanship created in Christ Jesus for good works, our profiting will appear as we declare the truth of Jesus Christ and what he did for all mankind. May believers everywhere across nations find grace, honor, and nobility in laboring in the word and in the work of the ministry, work of the kingdom. In Jesus' name we pray, amen. Hallelujah. I love the truth in the word of God. The Bible says in Acts chapter 2 verse 40 that with many other words of truth, Peter testified and exhorted the people, and those who gladly received his words were baptized. And we see in verse 46, they continued daily with one accord in the temple. Verse 47 says, praising God and having favor with all the people, and the Lord added to the church daily those who are being saved. So let's pray. Pray with me for the salvation of souls. Let's ask the Lord for abiding souls. Let's pray for the growth of the vital church. Jesus is my church, of which Jesus said, I will build my church and the gates of hell shall not prevail. Let us pray. Father, in the name of Jesus, we pray for the salvation of the souls of men across the nations, across the world, Abba Father, men, women, children, youths, those who have not yet known Jesus Christ as Lord and personal Savior. Father, we pray that as the word of God, the word of truth sounds out from this platform and from the mouth of living witnesses preaching the truth of the word, that listeners and hearers, Abba Father, lost souls, perishing souls, will receive the word of truth with gladness of heart. Father, we pray repentance and forgiveness of sins. We pray that they return to you, O Lord God, put iniquity far away and be built up. Father, open men's ears and hearts, and by your Spirit, O Lord, direct their hearts into your love and into the patience of Christ. Let your fear, Abba Father, come upon every soul. Let the revival glory be revealed in all the earth with signs and wonders following. Father, we need a move of your power, and we ask it this day in Jesus' name. For eyes have not seen, nor ears heard, nor has it entered into the hearts of men the things which God has prepared for those who love him. We pray, Lord, let there be witnessed salvations in Jesus' name. Let there be a draft of abiding souls into your church, Lord Jesus. Yes, into churches across the nations that preach the truth of your word, that nothing will pluck away those who are being saved in truth in Jesus' name. Father, we plead the blood of Jesus. Let the blood of Jesus continue to speak in all the earth, across the nations, silencing principalities and powers and every high thing that tries to raise itself against the knowledge of Christ in opposition to the preaching of the truth. In Jesus' name we pray, amen and amen. Hallelujah.
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God bless.

Lord bless you everyone. Let's thank God for this time that he has given to us. Let's commit this time of prayer into his hands and ask for utterance. Let's pray. Great Heavenly Father, Lord, we want to thank you, Lord, for this time that you've given us, Lord. We want to thank you, Lord, for the grace that you continue to give us, Lord. Lord, we pray as we have gathered together in your name, Heavenly Father. Let us be focused, Lord. Let us be united in purpose, Lord, to stand in the gap, Lord, lifting up our prayers, our requests unto you, our supplications unto you, Heavenly Father, with thanksgiving, Lord. Lord, we pray you would grant each and every one of us utterance through your word, Father God. We shall remain within your word, Lord, asking and desiring things, Lord, that are according to your will, Father God. We shall not ask amiss, Heavenly Father. Lord, we pray, Father God, we shall receive instruction, direction, Lord, correction if required, Heavenly Father, in this time, Lord. And we shall receive it, Lord, and we shall apply it to our lives, Heavenly Father. Lord, we pray that your name shall be glorified in this time, in this fellowship, Lord. We ask this prayer in Jesus' name. Amen. Amen. Let's turn our Bibles to Genesis chapter 13. And we'll start reading from verse 14. Genesis 13, verse 14, it says, "And the Lord said unto Abram, after that Lot was separated from him, lift up now thine eyes, and look from the place where thou art northward, and southward, and eastward, and westward." Hallelujah. So if you read, you can see also the way it is phrased, it gives you an idea. It says, after that Lot was separated from him, God said, lift up now thine eyes. As if, you know, God was waiting all this while for him to separate from Lot. And he said, now I will show you something. So there are many things that God is waiting for us to separate ourselves from, to part ourselves from. It might be the company that you're keeping. It might be the attitude that you're keeping. It might be the behavior. It might be the doctrine, the ideology that you're keeping, that God wants you to do away with those things that are not pleasing in his sight. And then he says, now I will show you. Northward, southward, eastward, westward. I will expand you. Now I will take you to the next level of glory. I will take you to the next phase of your life, to the next phase of blessings. So we'll open our mouths and we'll pray. If there are things that we need to separate ourselves from, you know, we shall not be shy to do it. We shall not be afraid to do it. We shall not be reluctant to do it. But we'll humble ourselves. We'll yield ourselves to the word of God. And we say, Lord, the things that please you, let me only keep and accept those things. Everything else, it needs to give way. I need to do away with it. Let's open our mouths and pray for every child of God, for every Christian. Let them know that they need to purge themselves and make themselves holy because God is holy. And then God will show you northward, eastward, southward, westward. He will take you. He'll expand you. Let's open our mouths and pray. Even in this time that we are praying, we are fasting, let God reveal those things that he wants us to do away with. Let God show to us, this is the thing that is keeping us from moving forward, that is keeping us from going to the next level. Let's open our mouths and pray. Gracious Heavenly Father, Lord, we thank you, Lord, for all that you have done for us, Lord. We thank you, Lord, for all the blessings that you have already showered upon us, Lord. Lord, we pray for us, Lord, for in this time, Heavenly Father, Lord, the things that are holding back your blessings from our lives, Heavenly Father, the things that are holding us from going to the next level, Father God. Lord, we pray, Father God, we shall be able to cut ourselves off from those things, Lord. It shall be a decision that we shall not hesitate to take, Heavenly Father. Let it come easily, Lord. Let us do it with gladness, Heavenly Father, knowing, Lord, that it is for our own good, Lord.

Lord, we pray if there's any wrong company, Lord, if there's any wrong mentality, Lord, if there's any wrong behavior, Heavenly Father, that we need to do away with, Lord, that we need to separate ourselves from, Heavenly Father. Lord, we pray you reveal it to us in this time, Lord. Show us, Lord, the things that are not pleasing and not acceptable in your sight, Lord, so that we are able to separate ourselves from those things, Lord, so that you will be able to bless us, Lord, and take us to the next level of glory, Lord. You will be able to expand us in all directions, Heavenly Father. We praise you and we thank you, Lord, for your word, which is like a mirror, Lord, which shows us things that we need to fix, which shows us things that we need to correct, Heavenly Father. We pray, Lord, when we have seen it, Lord, we shall not hesitate to walk in obedience to your word, Father God. We bless your name. We glorify your name, Lord. We ask this prayer in Jesus' name. Amen. Amen. We are reading Genesis 13, verse 15. It says, "For all the land which thou seest, to thee will I give it, and to thy seed forever." Hallelujah. What a blessing. And it's not just a blessing for Abraham, but it was a blessing that went even beyond the time of Abraham. It says, "I will give it to you and also to your seed." And that's the blessing that only God can give. A blessing of generations. A blessing that will outlast you yourself. A blessing that will carry forward to your children. That's what the word of God says. I have riches, enduring and durable riches. I have riches that will last. I have pleasures that will last forevermore. So let's open our mouths and pray that we shall continue to seek this blessing of the Lord. Not the things of this world, not the perishable blessings, not the perishable name, not the perishable wealth, not the perishable houses. But I will see the blessing of the Lord that will even go across generations, from my generation to the next and to the next one after this. Let's open our mouths and pray for our children, for our generations to come. Lord, I want your name to be named not only upon me, but my children and their children and generations to come. Let's pray. Gracious Heavenly Father, Lord, we thank you, Lord, for your love, for your care, for your blessing, Lord. Lord, it is our desire, Lord, as you have shown us the way, Lord, as you have taught us in the way of truth, Heavenly Father. Lord, we pray, Father God, this blessing, Lord, this expansion, this enlargement, Heavenly Father, Lord, let it also pass down to our children, Lord, to our seed, Heavenly Father. Lord, we pray, Father God, we shall not be those who will consume the blessing and will vanish away, Lord. But let it be an inheritance for our children, Lord. Your blessing, your enlargement, Heavenly Father. Lord, your benefits that we have received, Lord. Let us train up our children, Lord, so that they will know the benefit of following you, Lord, or worshipping you, of serving you, Lord. They will know the joy of loving you, Lord, of walking in obedience, Heavenly Father. Lord, we pray, Father God, for our families, for our generations to come, Father God. Lord, we pray that you shall continue to bless them, Lord, and they shall remain faithful till the end, Father God. We bless your name. We glorify your name, Lord. We ask this prayer in Jesus' name. Amen. Amen. Amen. Verse 16, Genesis 13, verse 16, it says, "And I will make thy seed as the dust of the earth, so that if a man can number the dust of the earth, then shall thy seed also be numbered." Hallelujah. So that is exponential growth of Abraham's seed that God was promising. And as we are praying and expecting for enlargement, we'll pray the enlargement. Don't only pray for physical enlargement, that only my business will grow or my job will grow, but spiritual enlargement. Let my spiritual seed also continue to multiply. May many souls be brought to the church, to the saving knowledge of Jesus Christ, through my life, through my testimony, through my ministry. Let's open our mouths and pray, Lord, may my seed multiply in all areas of life, and may we be fat and flourishing in your courts, as we have heard. Let's open our mouths and pray. Gracious Heavenly Father, Lord, we thank you, Lord. You are able to increase, Lord. We can plant, we can water, Lord, but the increase comes from you, Lord. And as we are preparing for the increase, Lord, as we are preparing for the enlargement, Lord, let us not only be materialistic and physical blessings, Lord, but let it be spiritual growth in every area, Lord. Let it be the spiritual seed that it should multiply, Lord. Lord, we pray many souls shall abound to us, Lord, to our account, Heavenly Father. Lord, we pray we shall be used for the kingdom, Lord, for the advancement of the kingdom, for the expansion, Lord, for the renown of your name, Heavenly Father. We bless your name, we glorify your name, Lord. We pray, Lord, even our children, Lord, they shall also carry testimonies, Lord. They shall also be able to minister to many who are around them, Lord, as they go out, as they speak to their friends, Lord, that their lives also speak of your goodness, Heavenly Father. We praise you and we thank you, Lord, for all that you have done. We ask this prayer in Jesus' name. Amen. Amen. Verse 17 says, "Arise, walk through the land in the length of it and in the breadth of it, for I will give it unto thee." Hallelujah. So God has already told him what he's about to do for him. He's going to expand him.

0: I will also continue to put my hand to the plow. I will also continue to do my work as unto you. I'll also continue to do my ministry as unto you. I'll also continue to press on unto perfection, that you will enlarge me and you will bless the works of my hand. Let's pray. Gracious Heavenly Father, Lord, we thank you, Father, as you have promised enlargement to your people, Father God. Lord, we pray we shall not sit with our hands on our laps, Lord, but we shall arise and we shall be about your business, Lord. For we know, Lord, that you bless the work of our hands, Heavenly Father. The blessing comes from you when we put our hands to the plow, when we work, when we walk by faith, Lord. Lord, we pray, Lord, you help each and every one of us to continue to arise and walk by faith, Lord. Minister by faith, Lord. Do our business by faith, Heavenly Father. Do our employments by faith, Lord. Speak to people, Lord. Minister, preach by faith, Heavenly Father. Serve by faith, Lord. Lord, we pray, Father God, that as we do this, Lord, you shall continue to bless our works, Lord, exponentially beyond our imagination, Lord. We bless your name. We glorify your name, Lord, as we prepare ourselves for this expansion, Lord. We pray, Father God, even our children shall be tuned to this vision, Heavenly Father, that they shall continue to walk by faith, Lord. We praise you and we thank you, Lord, for all that you have done. We ask this prayer in Jesus' name. Amen. Amen. And lastly, let's look at verse 18. Genesis 13, verse 18, it says, Then Abraham removed his tent and came and dwelt in the plain of Mamre, which is in Hebron, and built an altar unto the Lord. Hallelujah. So you see, Abraham is not just heard and now he's hasty with it. And now he's thinking, Lord, when are you going to do this? He comes back. He has believed God. And what he builds an altar. But what do you do on an altar? You sacrifice. You worship the Lord. So as God has revealed his word to us, we have received it. We have believed it. We will not be hasty. Through faith and patience, we will continue to offer our sacrifices, our service, our ministries, our life to the Lord. And in his time, he will make all things beautiful. In his own time, he will perfect his word. The vision will not tarry, but it will come to pass. Let's open our mouths and pray that each and every one of us, we shall not be hasty, we shall not be murmuring, but we will say, Lord, I have received your word. I have believed it. And now I'll wait patiently and I will do what I'm supposed to do. Father God, we bless your name. We glorify your name, Lord. I thank you, Lord, for your word that you have revealed to us. It's a word of encouragement. It's a word of comfort, Lord. Lord, we pray we shall not be hasty. We shall not put our own timelines on it, Lord. But we will receive it. We will believe it, Lord. And we shall continue to labor in the vineyard. We shall continue to do our work, Lord, that we are supposed to do. We shall continue to carry out the responsibilities that are expected of us, Lord, that you have given to us, Heavenly Father. Lord, we pray, Father God, let it rather encourage us to go and work at a higher level, Lord, to be more zealous for your kingdom, Lord, to be more on fire for you, Heavenly Father. We bless your name, we glorify your name, Lord. We ask this prayer in Jesus' name. Amen. Amen.
1: God bless you, everyone. Let's turn our Bibles to Psalm 1. It says, Blessed is the man who walks not in the counsel of the ungodly, nor stands in the paths of sinners, nor sits at the seat of the scornful. It says, Blessed is a man who walks not. Your blessing starts with making right choices, for doing the right thing that is right before the eyes of the Lord. Not right things worldly, but things that are right before God. That is when your blessing starts. It says, Blessed is a man who walks not in the counsel of the ungodly. We'll pray for ourselves. We'll pray for our children. We will not walk anyhow. We will not walk in the counsel of the ungodly, but we will walk according to the counsel of God, nor stand in the path of the sinner. We'll pray that we will separate ourselves from every sin, from every path of sin. We will remove our foot from the path of sin. It says, nor sits at the seat of the scornful. We'll pray, may none of us sit at the seat of the scornful, but we will rather be found sitting at the feet of Jesus. Remember, it starts with, blessed is the man. We need to start making right choices, good choices, so that we can be called blessed. Our children, our generations can be called blessed. So we'll pray for ourselves. And it's a progression. It says, who walks, who stands and sits. You know, before you know it, sin is progressive. Slowly by slowly, it will come and consume you and me if we don't make good choices, if we don't make godly choices. So we'll pray for ourselves. We'll pray for our children. We'll pray that we will walk in the counsel of the God. We will pray. We will stand in the righteousness of God. We will sit at the feet of Jesus. Let's open our mouth and pray. Father God, we thank you, we praise you, we magnify your name, Father God. Lord, we commit ourselves into your hands, Father God. Lord, your word says, blessed is the man who walks not in the counsel of the ungodly. Lord, we commit ourselves into your hands, Father God. Lord, we pray, Lord, you know our walking, you know our sitting down, Father God. Lord, we pray, Lord, in whatever we do, Lord, we shall make right choices, we shall make good choices, things that please you, Father God. Lord, we pray, Lord, we shall separate ourselves, Father God, from every ungodly counsel, Father God. Lord, we separate ourselves, Father God, from every worldly advice, Father God. Lord, we pray, Lord, we shall walk according to the counsel of God, Father God. Lord, we pray, Lord, we shall remove our foot from every sin, Father God. May none of us walk in the paths of sinner, Father God. Lord, we pray, Lord, we and our children shall not be found sitting at the seat of the scornful, Father God. But Lord, this is our prayer, this is our desire, to be found seated at the feet of Jesus, Father God, hearing from you, Lord, doing your will, Lord, listening your word, Father God, obeying your commandments, Father God. Lord, we desire to please you alone, Father God. So Lord, we pray for ourselves, we pray for our families, Lord, that we shall be called blessed children, blessed generation, Father God, as we desire to please you, Lord, as we do things that bring glory and honor to your name, Father God. Lord, we thank you, we praise you, we magnify your name, Lord. We ask this prayer in Jesus' mighty name. Amen. Verse 2 says, but his delight is in the law of the Lord, and in his law he meditates day and night. Hallelujah. It doesn't say that the righteous person, you know, just obeys the word of God. It says he delights, he takes pleasure, he loves the word of God, but his delight is in the law of the Lord, and in his law he meditates day and night. So we'll pray for ourselves, we'll pray for our children. Let this be our delight. Let us not delight in worldly things, in worldly desires. Let us not have those, but we'll pray. We will be desirous to grow in the word of God, knowing more about Jesus, knowing the word of God. We shall love his law, and in his law we shall meditate day and night. That's what Joshua said. May the book of the law never depart from our mouth, but we shall meditate on it day and night. And when we do that, it shall, when we observe to do everything according to it, it shall bring us good success. So we'll pray for ourselves. Let us meditate. Let us ponder. Let us think. Let us reflect on the word of God. When we hear the word of God, meditate on it. We shall meditate day and night. It is an ongoing process. So we'll pray for ourselves. Let our delight be in the law of the Lord. Let's open our mouth and pray. Father God, we thank you, we praise you, we magnify your name, Lord. Lord, we commit ourselves into your hands, Father God. Lord, we pray, Lord, our delight shall be in the law of the Lord, Father God. Lord, we shall joyfully do your commandments, Father God. We shall joyfully obey, Lord. We shall love to hear your word and do your commandments, Father God. Lord, we pray, Lord, your commandments are not grievous, Father God. So, Lord, we pray for ourselves. We pray for our children, Father God. Even if it is hard, Father God, we shall do it joyfully, Father God, out of our hearts, Father God. Lord, we pray, Lord, as we hear your word, Father God, let us learn to meditate on it, Father God. Let us learn to ponder on it, Lord. Let us learn to change our ways, inclined to your ways, Father God. Lord, we pray for ourselves, Father God. Let us be those who will meditate on your word day and night. May the book of the law never depart from our mouth, Father God. We shall meditate on it day and night, so that our ways can be made prosperous. And Lord, we pray, Lord, we commit our children into your hands, Father God. Lord, we pray, Lord, where as we walk, as we sit, as we lie, Father God, we pray, Lord, we will teach our children your precepts, your word, Father God. We shall meditate. May your word be spoken in our houses, in our families, Father God. May none of us depart, Father God. Let your words be in our mouth, Father God. Lord, we thank you, we praise you, we magnify your name, Lord. We ask this prayer in Jesus' mighty name. Amen. Amen. Verse 3 says, he shall be like a tree planted by the rivers of water that brings forth fruit in its season, whose leaf also shall not wither, and whatever he does, he shall prosper. Hallelujah. The righteous is like a tree planted by the rivers of water. We'll pray for ourselves. We shall be planted by the water, by the living water. It says it brings forth its fruit in its season. We thank God for that. The blessing of the Lord, it may not look instant, but it will surely come in God's time. It says it will bring forth its fruits in a season, because God makes everything beautiful in his time. So we'll wait. We will wait on that opportune time. We will wait on God's timing. And it says, whose leaves also shall not wither, and whatever he does, he shall prosper. That is the blessing of the Lord for the righteous. We'll pray for ourselves. The key word is, you need to remain planted in the word of God. You need to remain rooted in the word of God. We and our children need to be planted in the house of the Lord, not once, twice, but the rest of our lives. We need to commit ourselves to remain in the house of the Lord. We'll pray for ourselves, we'll pray for our children, that we and our household shall be planted in the house of the Lord. And when we do that, these blessings are for sure. When we are planted, of course we will bring forth fruits in its season. We shall be fruitful. It cannot be that you are in the house of the Lord, you are committed and you are unfruitful. Those who abide, that's what Jesus says, if you abide in me, you know, you will be fruitful. So we'll pray for ourselves, that we shall remain planted in the house of the Lord all the days of our lives. Let's open our mouth and pray. Father God, we thank you, we praise you, we magnify your name, Father God. Lord, we commit ourselves into your hands, Father God. Lord, we pray, Lord, we shall be like a tree, Lord, planted by the rivers of water, planted by the living water, Father God. Lord, we pray for our children, Lord. We shall be rooted in your word, Father God, daily, Lord. Lord, we pray for ourselves, we pray for our children. We will desire to remain in your presence all the days of your life, Father God. Lord, we pray, Father God, for only in your presence there is fullness of joy, Lord, and at your right hand there are pleasures forevermore. So, Lord, we pray, Father God, as we are planted, as we remain in your will, Father God, Lord, we shall bring forth fruit, Father God, in its season. Lord, we pray, Lord, may none of us be anxious, Father God, Lord, but we shall know to wait upon the Lord, Father God, for you make everything beautiful in your time, Father God. Lord, we pray, Lord, our leaves shall not wither, Father God, and whatever we do, Lord, we shall prosper, Father God. Lord, we commit our ways, our going in and our going out, our businesses, everything that concerneth us, Father God, we commit it into your hands, Father God. Lord, you take your glory, your honor, your adoration, Father God. Lord, we pray for ourselves, we pray for our children, Lord. We shall remain in the house of the Lord, Lord, seeking you all the days of our lives, Father God. We thank you, we praise you, we magnify your name, Lord. We ask this prayer in Jesus' mighty name. Amen. Verse 4 says, the ungodly are not so, but are like the chaff which the wind drives away. Therefore, the ungodly shall not stand in the judgment, nor sinners in the congregation of the righteous. For the Lord knows the way of the righteous, but the way of the ungodly shall perish. Hallelujah. God knows our ways. He knows there's nothing hidden from him. He knows the godly, he knows the ungodly. But it talks about the ungodly. The ungodly are not so, but they are like chaff. They have no substance. They have no worth because they are separated. They have separated themselves from God into sin. So it says the wind will drive them away. We'll pray for ourselves. We'll pray for our children. May us remain godly. Let us remain a child of God. Let us remain in obedience to the word of God. We'll also pray for those who have separated themselves from God. We'll pray. Let them repent. Let them desire to return to the Lord. Let them know that God so loved the world that he gave his only begotten son, that whosoever believes in him will not perish but have everlasting life. Because only the life in Jesus Christ has everlasting life. It says, but the way of the ungodly shall perish. It is only the righteous that have everlasting life. The ungodly will perish, and it is not the will of God for any to perish. So let us pray. Let us bring forth those people, souls who have separated from God. Let them come. Let them return. Let them accept Jesus Christ as the Lord and Savior. Let them not perish in their sin. Let's open our mouth and pray. Father God, we thank you, we praise you, we magnify your name, Lord. Lord, we pray for souls, Father God. Lord, we pray, Lord, those who have gone far away, Father God, from your word, from your will, Father God. Lord, let them know, Lord, that God so loved the world that he gave his only begotten son, that whosoever believes in him shall not perish but have everlasting life. Lord, we pray, Lord, let them have this understanding. Open their eyes of understanding, Lord. Give them a heart of flesh, Father God. Lord, we pray for souls, Father God. Let them come and accept Jesus Christ as the Lord and Savior, Father God. Let them believe in their heart, Father God. Let them confess with their mouths, Father God. Let them return. Let them repent, Father God. Lord, we pray, Lord, it is not your will for any to perish, Lord. Lord, let them know, Father God, in the way of the ungodly, there is an end, Father God. Lord, we pray, Father God, they shall not perish, Father God, but they shall come to everlasting life. That is only in accepting Jesus Christ as the Lord and Savior. Lord, we pray for ourselves, Father God. We shall all make it to heaven, Father God. Lord, we shall all see everlasting life, Father God. We, our children and our households, Father God. Not a hoof shall be left behind from our households, Father God. Lord, we pray, Lord, we shall walk in righteousness all the days of our lives, Father God. Lord, we thank you. We praise you. We magnify your name, Lord. We ask this prayer in Jesus' mighty name. Amen. Amen.
2: God bless you, everyone. We thank God for the prayers. Let's turn our Bibles to the book of Isaiah, chapter 43, verse 18. Isaiah 43, verse 18. It says, "Remember ye not the former things, neither consider the things of old." Hallelujah. So you see, the scripture is very straightforward. It's very simple. It says, "Remember not the former things, neither consider the things of old." So you see, for people to progress forward, they have to stop looking backward. You know, it doesn't matter what your past circumstances have been. You know, you may have found yourself in a pit, but you have to have this hope, this confidence that God can do something new. You know, it starts with a clearance of your mind. You know, there are many people who do not enlarge themselves. You know, they hear the word, but it doesn't profit them because they don't run with it. You know, because they continue to hold on to the past. They continue to dwell in the past. You know, so we're going to pray that souls will be delivered from holding on to the past, because sometimes the past, you carry a lot of grief, you carry a lot of torment, you carry a lot of things that are not required, you know, and sometimes you have found yourselves in a wilderness situation. If you look at the scripture, when the people of Israel were in Egypt, they were in a place of bondage, but God did something new by taking them out of that place of bondage into the wilderness situation. That was something new. But, you know, when they come to the wilderness situation, they start murmuring and complaining and long to dwell in the past. You know, but God wanted to do something new for them, and he eventually did it by taking them to the promised land. You know, so this happens because, you know, Jeremiah 29:11 says, "The thoughts that I have for you, says the Lord, it is to give you peace. They are not of evil, but it is to give you a hope and a future, to give you an expected end." So that expected end comes only when you learn to let go of the past and trust the Lord with your present and with your future. So, you know, we're going to pray for ourselves, we're going to pray for our children, and for each and every one of us, that as the word of God has come to us, if there is anyone who's holding on to the past, you know, the Lord will deliver that person, and they will learn to trust the Lord with their present. They will learn to trust the Lord with their future. The promotion will find its way. You know, the enlargement will come its way. But what is important is to believe that the Lord will do it. So let's open our mouths and pray. Heavenly Father, we give you thanks. We give you praise, Lord. Lord, we thank you, Lord, that you are a faithful God, Lord. Lord, you never turn back from your word, Lord. The words that you continue to speak to us, Lord, they are spirit and they are life, Lord. And it continues to challenge us, Lord, to move forward, Lord. We thank you, Lord, for ourselves, Lord. Lord, you have given us everything that pertains to livelihood and godliness, Lord. There is no lack that we see, O Lord, Heavenly Father, Lord. Lord, we pray, Lord, for ourselves, for our children, and for each and every one of us, Lord, for souls in general, Lord, that they will stop pondering and dwelling in the past, Lord, the struggles, the challenges that they have faced, O Lord Heavenly Father, and they will look on to you, the author and finisher of their faith, O Lord Heavenly Father. Lord, they will stop looking at the storm around them, O Lord, the mountains that are around them, Lord, but they will walk in faith, O Lord Heavenly Father, for you have called us to walk by faith and not by sight, O Lord Heavenly Father, Lord. We pray, Lord, open our eyes, Lord, to see that enlargement even before it comes, O Lord, to know, Lord, that you who have said it, O Lord Heavenly Father, will continue to do us good, O Lord Heavenly Father. Our prayer, our desire, Lord Heavenly Father, is, Lord, we will not turn back, O Lord Heavenly Father. We have put our hands to the plow. There is no turning back, O Lord Heavenly Father, Lord. Lord, as we march on forward, Lord, to that holy calling, Lord, as we continue to press on towards perfection in you, Lord, we believe, Lord, that you will continue to meet us at a point of need according to your riches and glory in Christ Jesus, Lord. We give you thanks. We give you praise in Jesus' mighty name. Amen. Verse 19 says, we're reading from Isaiah 43, verse 19. It says, "Behold, I will do a new thing. Now it shall spring forth. Shall you not know it? I will even make a way in the wilderness and rivers in the desert." Hallelujah. You see, it starts with a definite exclamation, "Behold." You know, so it's something that the Lord is telling, pay heed, pay attention. I'm going to do something new. You know, maybe your eyes have not seen it in the past. You know, if I've delivered you in the past, I'm going to still do something new for you. You know, if I've healed you in the past, there's something, I'm going to do something greater for you. You know, stop dwelling on the former things, because now what's going to happen is going to be something that's completely new. And it says that now it shall spring forth. You know, a spring forth, you know, we all know how a fountain works. It just bursts forth. You know, there's no holding back. And that's what the Lord is going to do. This new thing is going to burst forth. But for us to see it, we have to be aligned to the word of God. We have to be aligned, walking in the faith, believing in our heart that God who has promised it, he will do it. And you know, it continues to say, shall you not know it? I will even make a way in the wilderness and rivers in the desert. So, you know, it's very important, you know, for us to know it, because God is in the process of doing it. But there are people who are still, you know, they are expecting an enlargement, but according to what they want to see, according to their own will, you know, it's not according to God's will. And the same example we saw of the Israelites, you know, they were crying to the Lord in Egypt, you know, for deliverance. And God brought them out of Egypt from that place of bondage, but they failed to see that. They continued to hold on to the past, you know, so they couldn't fathom that God was doing something new for them. He was taking them to a promised land. He's already delivered them. You know, so many people stop their progress, stop their enlargement because they're still holding on to the past. So we're going to pray, when the Lord does something new for us, our eyes, our hearts shall behold it. We shall definitely know it. Our children shall know it. Souls shall know it, that the Lord is doing something marvelous for us. Let's open our mouths and pray. Heavenly Father, we give you thanks. We give you praise, Lord. Lord, we thank you, Lord, that every word that you speak to us, Lord, Heavenly Father, it is true, Lord. They are yes and amen, Lord. Every promise that you have spoken to us in Christ Jesus, Lord. We pray, Lord, that as this new work is going to spring forth, Lord, in our lives, in the lives of our children, in the lives of our church, in the lives of our ministry, Lord, in our businesses, in our employments, Lord, in our winning souls, Lord, Heavenly Father, Lord, we shall definitely know it, O Lord. For our hearts, Lord, shall continue to be aligned and tuned to your word, O Lord, Heavenly Father, Lord, that when the Spirit of the Lord is speaking to the church, Lord, we shall know it. Our ears shall be attentive, O Lord, Heavenly Father, Lord. We thank you, Lord, Heavenly Father, that you are a God who makes a way in the wilderness and rivers in the desert, Lord. Lord, you are the God who does the impossible, things that are not possible with man, Lord. You are a faithful God who does that, Lord. Our hope is in you, Lord. Our trust is in you, Lord, Heavenly Father. It is not just limited to this world, Lord, or limited to the things that we see, Lord, but we hold on to the faith, Lord, believing, Lord, things that we even do not see, Lord, Heavenly Father, you will bring it to pass, Lord, for our trust, our confidence is in you, Lord, and that shall not be shaken, Lord. We give you thanks, we give you praise in Jesus' mighty name. Amen. Verse 20 says, the beast of the field shall honor me, the dragons and the owls, because I give waters in the wilderness and rivers in the desert to give drink to my people, my chosen. Hallelujah. I love how we all know this, that God uses the natural things to teach us spiritual things, you know. And you see, the natural over here, the beasts of the field shall honor me, the dragons and the owl. So it doesn't matter, you know, if God can provide in the wilderness, how much more how he ends and says that I will give drink to my people, my chosen. So, you know, this is where our confidence should lie, that if God can feed, you know, the beast of the field, if he can feed the little sparrows, you know, if there is no lack for them, how much more we who are called his people, how much more we who are called his chosen. So it is important for us that as we live, we should learn to continue to put our trust, our hope, our confidence in the Lord. It should not be shaken by your situation. It should not be shaken by the people who are rising against you. The Bible says, if God be for us, who can be against us? Let them arise. Our confidence is this, that God is fighting every battle. He has already given us the victory, you know. And as he's doing this something new for us, it is us just going to take the spoils. But what is important is us to know that God has done it for us. Let's open our mouths and pray. Heavenly Father, we give you thanks. We give you praise, Lord. Lord, we bless your holy name, Lord. And thank you, Lord, that you are faithful in all that you do, Lord. Your word says, if anyone hungers and thirsts for righteousness, they shall be filled, Lord, Heavenly Father. Our desire, Lord, is continually to drink from you, Lord. Drink, Lord, from the waters of life, Lord, that are springing forth from you, Lord, Heavenly Father, Lord. We thank you, Lord, Heavenly Father, for the nourishment, Lord, for the resources, Lord, for the provision that you continue to provide for us in the midst of every situation, Lord. Lord, in the wilderness, Lord, we have never seen lack, Lord. In the desert places, we have not seen lack, Lord. You have continued to provide for us, for our family, for our ministry, Lord. We have this testimony to know, Lord, that even in the darkest point, Lord, you have continued to shine your light, Lord. And we, Lord, being children of the light, shall continue to see this light, Lord. And this light shall continue to shine even through our lives, Lord, wherever we are, Lord. And many shall be attracted to this, Lord. Our prayer, our desire, Lord, is as the light of your gospel continues to shine, Lord, many people shall come forth, O Lord, Heavenly Father, Lord, as you have called us your chosen people, O Lord, Heavenly Father, Lord. Our desire, Lord, is to bring many more to this light, O Lord, Heavenly Father. The good works, the testimony, the newness that is springing forth in our lives, Lord, Heavenly Father, it shall be a reason, Lord, for people to come and testify of your goodness, Lord. They shall be desirous to know how, Lord, and we shall continue to declare that it is the Lord's doing and it is marvelous in our sight, Lord, Heavenly Father. We give you thanks, we give you praise in Jesus' mighty name. And lastly, verse 21 says, this people have I formed for myself, they shall show forth my praise. Hallelujah. So you see, God has created each and every one of us for himself. You know, and it says that these people shall show forth my praise. So you see, if that newness, you know, is going to burst forth, if it's going to spring forth, there is something that is expected from each and every one of us. And that is to declare, to show forth the praises of him who has done it for us. You know, we will not be those who receive the blessing and keep quiet, but we shall be those who will shout and declare that it is the Lord's doing. That, you know, in the depths of the wilderness, in that desert place, it is God who made the way. When it seemed impossible for me, it is only God who showed up, you know. And this is where our testimony stands sure, you know. This is where our confidence in the Lord stands sure, that people shall know it, that when there is a going down, when people are saying that there is confusion, our Lord is the one who delivers people from the pit that has no water, and it is our God who continues to provide. So let's open our mouths and pray that when the Lord has called us as his people, we shall continue to declare and show forth his praise. Let's open our mouths and pray. Heavenly Father, we give you thanks, we give you praise, Lord. Firstly, we thank you, Lord, that you have called each and every one of us, and you have formed us for yourself, O Lord, Heavenly Father. We pray, Lord, that we shall continue to be faithful vessels of honor, always fit for your use, Lord, to bring you glory in every situation, Lord, Heavenly Father. Our desire, Lord, Heavenly Father, Lord, is before that enlargement comes, O Lord, Heavenly Father, we shall continue to be people who shall show forth your praise, O Lord, Heavenly Father. Our expectation is in you, Lord, Heavenly Father, and we believe the expectation of the righteous shall never be cut off, O Lord, Heavenly Father. For we have put our trust, our confidence in you, Lord, Heavenly Father. We have prayed according to your will. We have held on to the word of promise, O Lord, Heavenly Father, believing and knowing, Lord, that you who have promised, you who have said it, Lord, you will do it, O Lord, Heavenly Father. We pray, Lord, Heavenly Father, may our mouths continue to speak forth and testify of your goodness, Lord. It shall continue to declare of your testimonies, Lord, of your great and marvelous works, Lord, that you have done for us, that you are doing for us, and that you are going to do for us, O Lord, Heavenly Father, Lord. Praising, thanksgiving shall never cease from our mouths, O Lord. It shall not cease from the mouths of our children, Lord. It shall not cease from the mouths of any one of us over here, O Lord, Heavenly Father, Lord. But as long as we live, Lord, we shall continue to testify of your glorious goodness, O Lord, and continue to give you thanks and appreciate you, Lord, for all that you are doing for us, Lord. We bless your name. We give you thanks in Jesus' mighty name. Amen.
3: God bless you all. Let's open to Isaiah 54 and read from verse 1. Isaiah 54 from verse 1. I'll read from verse 1. It says, "Sing, O barren, thou that did not bear. Break forth into singing and cry aloud, thou that didst not travail with child. For more are the children of the desolate than the children of the married wife, saith the Lord." So, you know, our God is the only one who can bring life out of barrenness, out of emptiness. You know, and he's the one who can make us break forth into joy, into singing in our situations, our circumstances. So we're going to pray, you know, that in every barrenness in our life, there should be fruitfulness, you know, in this period, in this season of enlargement. You know, that barrenness shall be replaced with fruitfulness, and, you know, we shall break forth into singing, you know, and we shall break forth into praises as the Lord changes our situations, as he brings life into situations that look barren. Amen. So let's pray. Father God, we thank you, Father God. Lord, we thank you, Father, for you are the one who's able to bring life, Father, into every situation that looks dead, my Father God. Lord, in this year of enlargement, Lord, as we are praying, Lord, as we are fasting, Lord, we submit every area of our life that is barren, Lord. Our if it's spiritual, if it's financial, material, numerical, Lord, whatever it is, Father God, emotional, Lord, we pray that there should be fruitfulness, my Father God. Lord, we pray that we shall break forth into singing and shouts of joy, Lord, even in winning souls, my Father God. Lord, we shall not remain barren, my Father, but Lord, we shall be fruitful vessels, my Father God. Lord, we shall be able to touch many lives, Father God. Lord, we pray that we shall continue to be focused, we shall continue to be purposed, we shall have a strong purpose, my Father God. Lord, we bind and cast out every complacency, my Father God, every carelessness from our lives, Father God. Lord, we release focus, my Father God, we release diligence, my Father God, to do that which pleases you, Lord, to do that which is according to your will and your plan, my Father God. Lord, let we submit ourselves, we surrender ourselves, Lord, and we pray that you shall change our situations, our circumstances, Lord. Lord, there shall not be any barrenness of testimonies in our lives, my Father, Lord. Lord, you shall continue to increase, my Father God, as you change things for us, Lord. We thank you, we praise you, Lord. In Jesus' name we pray. Amen. And verse 2 says, "Enlarge the place of thy tent, and let them stretch forth the curtains of thy habitations. Spare not, lengthen thy cords, and strengthen thy stakes. Verse 3 says, For thou shalt break forth on the right hand, on the left, and thy seed shall inherit the Gentiles and make the desolate cities to be inhabited. Amen. So we're going to pray that, you know, the Lord shall help us to enlarge our vision, you know, our capacity, our thinking. You know, may the Lord shake us out of our comfort zones, you know, so that, you know, we can go further in this year of enlargement. You know, we shall not limit ourselves. We shall not limit our God. You know, we can limit God by, you know, by saying that, okay, you know, maybe God cannot do this, but let us not allow any spirit of unbelief or lack of faith in our lives. Amen. Let us enlarge, you know, ourselves, you know, in every way possible. Amen. In our thinking, in our vision, in our planning, you know, let us continue to walk in that enlargement that God has promised us. Amen. Let's pray. Father God, we thank you, Father God. Lord, we pray, Father God, that you would enlarge our vision, my Father, Lord, our capacity, Lord, our thinking, my Father God. Lord, we bind and cast out every limit, my Father, that we have set upon ourselves, my Father God. Lord, we bind and cast out every boundary, my Father, that we have put for ourselves, my Father God, preventing us from advancing, my Father God. Lord, we bind and cast out every little thinking, my Father God. Lord, help us to catch your vision, my Father. Help us to catch your purpose and plan for us, my Father, in this period, in this season, my Father God. Lord, help, enlarge us, my Father, spiritually, financially, materially, numerically, and otherwise, Father God. In every area of our lives, Lord, let us be enlarged, my Father God. Lord, we thank you, Father, Lord. We shall continue to break forth, Lord, on the right hand, on the left, my Father, Lord. And Lord, we shall come forth, Father, with glorious testimonies of your goodness, Father God. Lord, we thank you, we praise you, Lord. In Jesus' name we pray. Amen. And verse 4 says, Fear not, for thou shalt not be ashamed, neither be thou confounded, for thou shalt not be put to shame. For thou shalt forget the shame of thy youth, and shall not remember the reproach of thy widowhood anymore. Amen. So we're going to pray that, you know, we shall not operate in any fear, you know, and we shall not remain confused. It says we shall not be confounded. Amen. We shall not be confused. We shall not be stunned by what is happening, you know, but let us look forward with expectation, with joy, with hope, knowing that God has promised, you know, and he's able to fulfill it. Amen. And as we are aligning ourselves to this promise, you know, God knows how to make it happen for us. Amen. So let's bind and cast out every spirit of fear, you know, every sense of shame, you know, that might keep you from even trying again, you know, because you've tried and maybe you not succeed. Amen. So there's no reason to remain in that place of shame. Amen. In that confused state. Amen. Because our God is able to turn things around. And he has told us explicitly this year that is the year of enlargement. Amen. So let's pray. Father God, we bind and cast out every spirit of fear from our hearts, my Father God. Lord, you have not given us the spirit of fear, Father, but of power and of love and of a sound mind, Father God. Lord, we pray that we shall continue to take every step, my Father, knowing that you are with us, my Father, with the boldness, my Father, that the righteous have, my Father God. Lord, we shall not be confused, my Father. We shall not be dazed, Father God. Lord, we bind and cast out every spirit of shame, my Father, that is holding us down, my Father God. Lord, if we did not succeed previously, Lord, we shall not give up, my Father, but Lord, we shall continue to press forward, my Father God. Lord, for your kingdom is an ever-expanding kingdom, my Father. There's no looking back, my Father God. Lord, we shall not dwell on the past, my Father, on the past failures, my Father, on the past pain, my Father, the past trauma, my Father, but Lord, we shall press forward, my Father, looking unto the new thing you're going to do for us, Lord. We thank you, we praise you, Lord. In Jesus' name we pray. Amen. Verse 5 says, For thy maker is thy husband, the Lord of hosts is his name, and thy Redeemer, the Holy One of Israel, the God of the whole earth shall he be called. Verse 6 says, For the Lord has called thee as a woman forsaken and grieved in spirit, and a wife of youth, when thou wast refused, saith thy God. Amen. So, you know, it says the God of the whole earth shall he be called. You know, we are serving the God of the whole earth, of the whole universe. You know, and there's nothing too difficult for him. You know, with God, nothing is impossible. Amen. And Jesus has said that, you know, you'll see the glory of God only if you will believe. Amen. So let us continue to believe, you know, and we shall see the power and the glory of God in our situations or circumstances. And here it says, For the Lord has called thee as a woman forsaken. So, you know, in every area where we feel that we were forsaken, in every area where we feel that we were refused, you know, God says he's going to bring about a restoration. Amen. He's going to restore those things that were denied us, you know, those rightful things you know, those things that were refused us. You know, if it was good for us, the Lord will restore it. Amen. So let's pray. Let's submit, all those areas where we are expecting God to restore us. Father God, we thank you, Father God, Father, for we know, Lord, with you all things are possible. Father, there's nothing too hard, nothing too difficult for thee, Lord. Lord, you are the creator of the heaven, the earth, the seas, and everything that therein is, my Father God. Lord, we submit every area of our lives, my Father, Lord, where we have been forsaken, where we have been overlooked, my Father, where we have been rejected and refused, Father God. Lord, we pray that you would bring about a restoration, my Father, in this season of enlargement, my Father God. Lord, even as we enlarge our thinking, our minds, my Father, our capacity, Lord, as you enlarge it, Father God, as you shake us out of our comfort zones, my Father, Lord. Lord, help us to step into that which you have purposed for us, my Father God. Lord, let us come forth, my Father, with songs of thanksgiving, songs of praise, my Father, exalting your holy name, Father God. Lord, we thank you, Father God. Lord, none of us shall remain in that place of discouragement, Father God. Lord, we bind and cast out every spirit of discouragement, every spirit of doubt, my Father. We bind it and cast out in the name of Jesus Christ. Lord, we release confidence in you, my Father God. We release trust, the ability to trust in your word, my Father God. Lord, none of us shall doubt you, Father God. Lord, every doubting spirit, we bind it and cast out in the name of Jesus Christ. Lord, we thank you. We praise you, Lord. In Jesus' name we pray. Amen. And let's look at verse 8. It says, in a little wrath I hid my face from thee for a moment, but with everlasting kindness will I have mercy on thee, saith the Lord thy Redeemer. Amen. The Lord is our Redeemer. Amen. You know, he has redeemed us. Amen. And he paid the price. And, you know, he has set us free. He that spared not his own son, but delivered him for us all, how shall he not with him also freely give us all things? Amen. He gave us the most precious gift, you know, that anybody could ever hope for. So everything else, you know, is less than that. You know, so he will not withhold those things from us. Amen. And that is what the word of God says. So it says, in a little wrath I hid my face, but with everlasting kindness will I have mercy on thee. So we're going to pray that, you know, the Lord in his mercy shall

0: that is in God. Let's repent, let's return, and let's pray that we shall operate in His peace and His stability in every area. Father God, we thank You, Father God, for You are the Prince of Peace, Father God. And Lord, we thank You for You give us the peace that You have, my Father, not as the world gives, Father God. Lord, we pray that we shall continue to have peace and stability, Lord, in every area of our lives, Lord. Lord, spiritually, financially, Lord, physically, Lord, in our employments, in our businesses, Lord, in our children's academics, Lord. Lord, we shall have peace, we shall have stability in our health, my Father God. Lord, we shall not be tossed to and fro, my Father God. Lord, we shall not be troubled on every side, my Father God. Lord, we shall continue to be overcomers, my Father. We shall overcome by faith, Father Lord. We thank You, Father God. Lord, for we shall be more than conquerors, Lord, because we have put our trust in You, Father Lord. He that is in us is greater than he that is in the world, Father Lord. We thank You, we praise You, Lord. In Jesus' name we pray. Amen. And lastly, let's look at verse 10. It says, "For the mountains shall depart and the hills be removed, but My kindness shall not depart from thee. Neither shall the covenant of My peace be removed, saith the Lord that has mercy on thee." Amen. His kindness will not depart from us. You know, and He's the God who has mercy on us. Amen. You know, and the greatest evidence is Jesus, you know, and what He did for us. It is purely the mercy of God, the love of God. And it says, "The mountain shall depart and the hills, but My kindness shall not depart. Neither shall the covenant of My peace." Amen. So we're going to pray that, you know, God will not depart from us. So we're going to pray that we shall remain planted, you know, in the house of the Lord, you know, and we shall flourish as a palm tree in the house of the Lord. We shall not depart from the Lord, from the presence of the Lord, for that is where, you know, our blessing is. That is where our assurance is. Amen. So let's pray. Father God, we thank You, Father God. Lord, we pray, Lord, that in this year of enlargement, my Father, even as You have promised us great things, my Father God, even as You've promised us new things, my Father, that our eyes have not seen, my Father God. Lord, we pray that we shall remain rooted and planted in You, my Father. The blessing, Lord, shall not take us away from You, Father God. Lord, it is Your presence that we need more than anything else, Lord. And Lord, let us continue to prioritize our relationship with You, Lord, knowing that You are the giver of every gift, my Father. You are the giver of life, Father God. Lord, we do not want anything more than You, Father God. Lord, You are, my Father, our primary focus, Lord. Let that be so, my Father, Lord. Let us continue to seek You first and Your kingdom and its righteousness, Father God. Lord, we thank You. We praise You, Lord. In Jesus' name we have prayed. Amen.
1: Today. Revive!

that men may hear the truth, come to the light of the truth, and walk in the truth. Dr. Ihemeh N. Ndukwe, a missionary in the Middle East and Asia for more than 21 years, graced with a word for revival, now comes your way on Revival Now. Revival Now, a message of revival to ministers, families and nations via the unadulterated word of God. 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Tune in.

Revival now. Revival is quickened by the Holy Spirit. This same Spirit that raised Jesus Christ from the dead is still moving, shaking the whole earth, reviving and filling with new wine those who are eagerly waiting for the appearing of Jesus Christ the second time for salvation. Isaiah 55 verse 1 calls out, "Ho, everyone who thirsts, come to the waters. Come and be filled with the new wine of the truths of Jesus Christ. Come seek the Lord while he may be found. Why wait till you find yourself in difficulties? Come, call upon the Lord while he is near." But note what Jesus said in Mark chapter 2 verse 22. "No one puts new wine into old wineskins, or else the new wine bursts the wineskin. The wine is spilled and the wineskin ruined. But new wine must be put into new wineskins." God is seeking new wineskins to fill with the new wine of his word and power. You can let the truth of God's word enter you today, turn you and change you into a new wineskin. Proverbs 25 verse 4 charges this: "Take away the dross from the silver, and it will go to the silversmith for jewelry." So why not take away and forsake those wrong ways, wrong mentalities and ideas, wrong ministrations, wrong rulerships and leaderships, self-righteousnesses, all of which have done neither you, the people, the family, the nation, any good. So let the wicked forsake his way, and the unrighteous man his thoughts. Let him return to the Lord, and he will have mercy on him, and to our God, for he will abundantly pardon and fashion him into a vessel fit for the master's use. So come to Jesus now and eat what is good, and let your soul delight itself in God's abundance. To minister is Dr. Iheme Ndukwe. Dr. Iheme Ndukwe is a missionary to the Middle East and Asia for more than 21 years, preaching the word of God pure and unadulterated in demonstration of the Spirit and of power, so that men's faith will not be on the enticing words of man's wisdom, but in the power of God. Dr. Ndukwe is graced with the word for revival now, reviving the minister, family, and nations. Remember, the entrance of God's word gives light and gives understanding to the simple. Let the word enter in today and revive you now. Revival now.

Our message today is taken from Hebrews chapter 11 from verse 8. By faith, Abraham, when he was called to go out into a place which he should after receive an inheritance, obeyed, and he went out, not knowing whither he went. So the key was here, by faith, Abraham obeyed when God called him out. Faith works with obedience. If you say you believe God, you need to obey. Abraham was called by God. He obeyed. That is the key word. And did exactly what God told him to do. We can see it in Genesis chapter 12. Genesis chapter 12 from verse 1. It says, now the Lord has said unto Abraham, get thee out of thy country and from thy kindred and from thy father's house unto a land that I will show thee. Verse 2, and I make of thee a great nation, and I bless thee, and make thy name great, and that shall be a blessing. Verse 3, and I bless them that bless thee, and curse him that curseth thee, and in thee shall all families of the earth be blessed. Verse 4, so Abraham departed, as the Lord had spoken unto him, and Lot went with him. Abraham was 75 years old when he departed out of Haran. So Abraham obeyed as God called him out. The Bible says, without faith, it's impossible to please God. For he that cometh to God must believe that he is, and that he is a rewarder of them that diligently seek him. If you say you are walking by faith, and you are not obeying what the word of God is saying, that is presumption. That is not faith at all. Faith works in obedience to what the word of God is saying. So Abraham obeyed. He started his relationship with God by being obedient. You can't start relationship with God without being obedient. All God is expecting from us is obedience, not sacrifice. And he continued in obedience to the word of God. If you also go to that same Genesis chapter 12 from verse 6, he said, and Abraham passed through the land unto the place of Shechem, unto the plain of Moreh, and the Canaanite was then in the land. 7, and the Lord appeared unto Abraham and said, unto thy seed will I give this land. And there builded he an altar unto the Lord who appeared unto him. Verse 8, and he removed from thence unto a mountain on the east of Bethel, and pitched his tent, having Bethel on the west and Hai on the east. And there he builded an altar unto the Lord and called upon the name of the Lord. So wherever Abraham moved, he was making an altar for the Lord. He was maintaining the presence of God. You can't be yielded to the leadership of the Holy Spirit if you are not open to obey what the word of God is saying. Revelation.

0: What kind of city are you looking for? Pray for yourself. Pray with me. Let us pray. Heavenly Father, I pray for my hearers today. For everyone who has heard this word that is like the bush burning with fire, but the bush was not consumed. Father, I pray that they will turn aside and see this great sight, why the bush does not burn, which is the power that is in Christ Jesus, which is that Jesus is coming again. Here we have no continuing city. Father, may they seek for the one to come. May they seek your righteousness. May everyone hearing your word this day seek to do your will at all times and not be distracted. Seek to be where Christ is, at the right hand of the Father. May they seek to have grace to serve you acceptably, seeing that we are receiving a kingdom that cannot be shaken. May they propose to live prepared, waiting for that city which has foundation, whose maker and builder is God. Quicken men's hearts, O Lord God, that they be zealous and repent today. May they hear the voice of the Lord Jesus and open up their hearts to receive him into their hearts and lives this day. May they come into the word and abide in it. Yes, the word as gold refined in the fire, that they may be rich. The word of faith and of righteousness, that they may be clothed in the garments of righteousness, that the shame of our nakedness may not be revealed, that they may stand in the day of reckoning. Once again, Heavenly Father, we thank you for your great grace, which you have shown us in Jesus Christ. Thank you, Lord. Take your glory, honor, and adoration. In Jesus' name we pray, amen and amen. Hallelujah.
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0: 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We're so happy to announce that we will be live streaming three specials every day, with the first being the Word of Wisdom, the second is the Message of Life, and the third is Revival Now. Now I'm going to be sharing some times with you, so please make a note of them and listen in to whichever timing suits you. If you miss the live stream, don't worry, because they will be repeated on air every 4 hours, so relax, because you can listen in to whatever timing suits you best. So we kick off with the Word of Wisdom live stream, which begins at 6:20 a.m. and that's Nigeria time. 6:20 a.m. also for Europe, certain countries in Europe, 9:20 a.m. for the UAE, 10:50 a.m. for India, 2:20 p.m. for Manila, and that's our listeners in the Philippines, 3:20 p.m. for Australia, 12:20 a.m. Eastern Standard Time for America, and 9:20 p.m. Pacific Time, America and Canada. 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
2: Today's promise is taken from the book of Acts of the Apostles, chapter 2, verses 39 to 41. And I read from the King James Version, and it says, "For the promise is unto you, and to your children, and to all that are far off, even as many as the Lord our God shall call." Verse 40 says, "And with many other words did he testify and exhort, saying, Save yourselves from this untoward generation." Verse 41 says, "Then they that gladly received his word were baptized, and the same day there were added unto them about 3,000 souls." Hallelujah! This is the word of the Lord God. Thanks be to God. Amen.

0: Hallelujah. Praise God. Apostle Peter, speaking in Acts chapter 2, verses 39 to 41, says, "For the promise is to you and your children, and to all who are afar off, as many as the Lord our God will call." Verse 14, "And with many other words, he testified and exhorted them, saying, Be saved from this perverse generation." Verse 41, "Then those who gladly received his word were baptized, and that day about 3,000 souls were added to them." Praise God. Apostle Peter was preaching to the crowd on the day of Pentecost after the outpouring of the Holy Spirit. He told them that the promise is to them and their children. And which promise is he referring to? The gift of salvation through Jesus Christ and the gift of the Holy Spirit. Peter went further to expatiate that this promise is not just for only them, but for their children and to all who are afar off, as many as are willing to accept the call of salvation. God initiates salvation through his calling for acceptance of his free gift to mankind that is found in Christ Jesus. And those who respond to his call in faith by accepting his only begotten son, Jesus Christ, receive the promise. Though this gift and promise is for everyone, but it must be received personally. So we are going to thank God for the free gift of salvation and the fulfillment of his promise of the Holy Spirit. We are also going to pray for believers, for those that have not received the Holy Spirit, that they shall seek and desire the gift of the Holy Spirit. For Apostle Paul asked some disciples in Ephesus, as recorded in Acts chapter 19 verse 2, he said to them, "Did you receive the Holy Spirit when you believed?" So they said to him, "We have not so much as heard whether there is a Holy Spirit." So let's pray that God shall open the eyes of believers to genuinely hunger and seek for the gift of the Holy Spirit. Let's pray. Heavenly Father, we thank you for the gift of salvation in Christ Jesus. Abba Father, we also thank you for the fulfillment of your promise in our lives, in the lives of believers that have genuinely seek and hunger for the gift of the Holy Spirit. Thank you for fulfilling your promise to us in John chapter 14, verses 16 to 18, which says, "And I will pray the Father, for he will give you another helper, that he may abide with you forever." Verse 17, "The Spirit of truth, whom the world cannot receive, because it neither see him nor know him. But you know him, for he dwells with you and will be in you." Verse 18, "I will not leave you orphan, I will come to you." Abba Father, thank you for sending us a helper, for not leaving us as an orphan. In Jesus' name, amen. Father Lord, we also pray for believers that have not received the gift of the Holy Spirit, that they shall genuinely hunger and seek for this gift. And as they passionately seek for the Holy Spirit, Father, pour out your Spirit upon them. In Jesus' name, amen. And verse 40 of that Acts chapter 2 says, "And with many other words, he testified and exhorted them, saying, Be saved from this perverse generation." Praise God. Apostle Peter testified of Jesus Christ and also exhorted the crowd, saying, "Be saved from this perverse generation." Dear child of God, dear minister of the gospel of our Lord and Savior Jesus Christ, are you still preaching the message of salvation and repentance? Are you still reconciling men to God? Or are you busy preaching the enticing ways of man's wisdom to please your congregation? Remember, the Bible tells us in 2 Timothy chapter 4 verse 2, "Preach the word, be ready in season and out of season, convince, rebuke, exhort with all long-suffering and teaching. So let's pray that ministers and believers shall return to preaching the message of salvation and repentance, shall rebuke sinners and also exhort believers with the word of God. Let's pray. Abba, Father, we pray that ministers and believers shall return to preaching the message of salvation and repentance, shall return to the ministry of reconciliation that you have called them to do. Abba, Father, we pray that you shall deliver ministers that have left the message you called them to preach and are preaching in tithing words of man's wisdom. Lord, have mercy on them, and we pray that they shall return to preaching the truth. In Jesus' name, amen. Lord, we also pray that as the message of salvation and repentance is being preached by genuine men of God and this ministry, many souls shall be drawn to your kingdom. Let the wicked, let the sinners forsake their sinful ways and return to you in repentance. Let the hearers of your word be established in righteousness. In Jesus' name, amen. And verse 41 of that Acts chapter 2 says, then those who gladly receive his word were baptized, and that day about 3,000 souls were added to them. We are going to pray that as the word of God goes forth from our various online platforms and other genuine platforms, men in their thousands and millions shall gladly receive the word of God, Jesus Christ, into their hearts. Let's pray that God shall give every hearer of his word today and beyond a willing heart, for a willing heart is key to receiving God's word. Let's also pray and ask God to remove hardness, doubt, procrastination, and distraction from the hearers of his word, and cause men to respond with faith, for faith leads to obedience. Let's pray. Heavenly Father, give the hearers of your word a willing heart to gladly receive your word, Jesus Christ. Lord, as you added about 3,000 souls in one day, may souls be added to your kingdom as genuine ministers preach your word today and beyond. Lord, as those in Acts chapter 2 verse 41 gladly receive your word and we are baptized, let the hearers of your word boldly declare their faith in Christ and grow in obedience to your command. Father, remove every hardened heart and give men a willing heart, a heart that is willing to walk in obedience to your word. Abba, Father, we also ask for the outpouring of the Holy Spirit. Holy Spirit, fill believers and ministers afresh. Empower them to live holy lives. Witness Jesus Christ boldly and walk in divine guidance daily. Thank you, Heavenly Father, for in Jesus' mighty name we pray. Amen.
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2: The word of wisdom today is taken from Proverbs chapter 27 verse 3. A stone is heavy and a sand weighty, but a fool's rod is heavier than them both. Anger rests in the bosom of a fool, and the rod of a fool is heavier than both the stone, which is really heavy, like the stone that was rolled over the tomb of our Lord and Savior Jesus Christ. The sand itself is ridiculously weighty. You cannot lift it. It's like a burden, to lift a burden. So be the anger of a fool, the wrath of a fool, is heavier than both of them. That's the word of wisdom for you today. Because anger rests in the bosom of a fool. It dwells in his bosom until he fulfills the purpose of his anger. It doesn't rest. His anger is very destructive. And once a fool is wrathful, he cannot change his mind. He will desire to fulfill that which he has purposed, which he has determined. That's exactly what happened with the sons of Jacob. When Shechem, the son of Hamor, defied their sister, Dinah, they treat the people and convince them that for them to release Dinah to them, that they have to be circumcised like Jacob and the family. And Hamor, Shechem, and the kindred agreed. And the Bible says, why they were sore. In that Genesis 34 verse 25, it says, and it came to pass on the third day when they were sore, that two of the sons of Jacob, Simeon and Levi, Dinah's brethren, took each man his sword and came upon the city boldly and slew all the males. Verse 26, and they slew Hamor and Shechem, his son, with the edge of the sword, and took Dinah out of Shechem's house and went out. Their wrath was full of fury. It made them not to reason, not to think about the consequence of the action. They went ahead and slew Hamor, Shechem his son, and eventually the people came after them. See what Jacob said concerning Simeon and Levi in Genesis 49, verse 5. It says, Simeon and Levi are brethren. Instruments of cruelty are in their habitations. Verse 6, O my soul, come now thou into their secret, unto the assembly, my honor, be not thou united. For in their anger they slew a man, and in their self-will they dig down a wall. Verse 7, cursed be their anger, for it was fierce, and their wrath, for it was cruel. I will divide them in Jacob and scatter them in Israel. Because their wrath was heavier than stone and the sand. In their wrath, they brought affliction to the house of Jacob. In their cruelty, they brought serious trouble to Jacob. That's why the scripture is warning us here. He says, be angry, but sin not. Let not the sun go down on your anger. They were angry, they were wrathful, they dwelt on their anger and executed the outcome of the meditation on their anger. That's why the scripture is telling us here, but a fool's rod is heavier than both the weight of the stone and the sand. For anger rests in the bosom of fools. Don't allow anger to rest upon your bosom. Be angry, but sin not. Don't allow your anger to lead you to destruction. Don't allow Satan to exploit your anger in a way that you will eventually regret it. 1 Samuel chapter 22 from verse 17 says, concerning the anger of Saul and his orders for the priests to be slain. In that 1 Samuel 22 verse 17, said, and the king said unto the footmen that stood about him, turn and slay the priests of the Lord, because their hand also is with David, and because they knew when he fled, and did not show it to me. But the servants of the king will not put forth their hand to fall upon the priests of the Lord. Verse 18, and the king said to Doeg, turn down and fall upon the priests. And Doeg, the Edomite, turned and he fell upon the priests and slew on that day 85 persons that did wear a linen ephod. Verse 19, and Nob, the city of the priests, smote he with the edge of the sword, both men and women, children and sucklings, and oxen and asses and sheep with the edge of the sword. Saul was foolish and decided to slay the priests of the Lord, because in his anger, he assumed that the priests knew when David fled from his hand, because he also wanted to kill David. Cease from anger. Cease from wrath, because it will destroy you. Wrath will lead you to commit murder. Anger, extreme anger, will lead you to do something against the word of God. Extreme anger will make you to take vengeance in your hands, like Absalom did against his brother Amnon, because Amnon has forced his sister Tamar and defied her. If you go to 2 Samuel chapter 13 verse 28, it says, now Absalom hath commanded his servants, saying, mark ye now, when Amnon's heart is merry with wine, and when I say unto you, smite Amnon, then kill him. Fear not, have not I commanded you? Be courageous and be valiant. Verse 29, and the servants of Absalom did unto Amnon as Absalom had commanded. Then all the king's sons arose, and every man got him up upon his mule and fled. Extreme anger will make you not to think right, and it will lead you to destruction. That's exactly what happened to Haman. Despite that the king had promoted him, he was extremely angry because Mordecai had not bowed to him. He was seeking reverence and worship from Mordecai, and Mordecai was not ready to do that. And see what happened in Esther chapter 3. Verse 5, he said, and when Haman saw that Mordecai bowed not, nor did him reverence, then was Haman full of wrath. Verse 6, I thought scorn to lay hands on Mordecai alone, for they had showed him the people of Mordecai. Wherefore Haman sought to destroy all the Jews that were throughout the whole kingdom of Ahasuerus, even the people of Mordecai. See what extreme anger will do to somebody. He was seeking for worship. He did not get it. He decided that he would destroy the entire Jewry, all the Jews, and Mordecai. Did he succeed in it? He did not. Eventually, the gallows he made for Mordecai, he was hung on that same gallows. Cease from extreme anger. Cease from being angry, because it will destroy you. The same thing happened to Herod, who had purpose, because he had decided to kill Jesus, the baby Jesus, when Jesus was born. I felt he was deceived. He decided to kill all the children below 2 years old at that time because of his anger. The scripture says in Matthew chapter 2, verse 16, said, then Herod, when he saw that he was mocked of the wise men, was exceeding wroth, and set forth and slew all the children that were in Bethlehem and all the coasts thereof, from 2 years old and under, according to the time which he had diligently inquired of the wise men. Verse 17, there was fulfilled that which was spoken by Jeremy the prophet, saying, verse 18, in Ramah was there a voice heard, lamentation and weeping, and great mourning, Rachel weeping for her children, and will not be comforted, because they are not. Because of his wrath, Herod slew all the children under 2 years old, because he was targeted to kill the young child, Jesus. A stone is heavy and a sand weighty, but a fool's wrath is heavier than them both. A fool's wrath is heavier, because anger rests in the bosom of fools until they fulfill and execute the purpose of their anger. They do not rest. They will go to the extreme end to execute it. No wonder the scripture warned us in Ephesians chapter 4, verse 26. It said, be ye angry and sin not. Let not the sun go down upon your wrath. Verse 27, neither give place to the devil. If you allow the devil to exploit your anger, you will execute the purpose of your anger, and it will destroy you eventually. So I encourage you, get wisdom, get understanding. Be angry, but do not sin. Have control over your anger. Reason well over your anger, and do not allow your anger to control you. Anger is a burden that can destroy you. And when you are in a position to allow the anointing of the Holy Spirit to take control of your thought and your meditation, that burden shall be lifted off your shoulders. And as you do this, be yielded to the power of the Spirit of God, you shall be blessed. In Jesus' name, amen.
3: The future of the nation is you. The revival we need is returning to the true God, raising teaching priests, restoring the truth.

Remember though. Hallelujah. Jesus is the Lord.

0: are able, Jesus.
1: Okay. Now, let's do something. Let's do something. When we come to this part, there is nothing. There is nothing that he cannot do. We're going to say it in our hearts. Or you can shout it out loud. It's up to you. That thing which you think is impossible. What is it? Lack? Sickness? Relationship? Whatever it is, he's able to do it. Hallelujah! We sing one more time. And when we come to this part, there is nothing he cannot do. I'm going to shout it out. It's up to you. It's to you according to your faith. And my faith says, my God can do everything that is concerning me. Hallelujah. All right, here we go. From the top, creator of the universe.

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Hey, did you know that God has given you all you need to live a great godly life? Yes, to live a great life in all godliness. The great need on every side is spiritual revival, and God is giving it. The Lord God is rending the heavens and coming down among his people. It's all open. You can hear it.

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This is the time we must walk by the Holy Spirit. The time for the revival of our soul is now. So, where are you?

0: Father, that you alone will be glorified today, Heavenly Father. Lord, you are glorified in the heavens. You are glorified on the earth, Lord. And we pray you shall be glorified in this temple today, Lord. Every heart, every soul be open, Lord, today to say, bless the Lord, O my soul. And everything that is within me, bless his holy name, Lord. We pray, Father, our praise, our worship shall be wholehearted today, Father. Lord, we pray we shall not be distracted, Lord. We shall not be cumbered by the worries, by the cares of this world, Father God. But in this time, Father, we shall cast our cares onto you, Lord. We'll cast our burdens to you, Heavenly Father. Help us, Lord, to lay it all down and to trust in you, Lord. For we are blessed just by the virtue of trusting in you, Heavenly Father. Lord, we have come today, Lord, to give you all our praise, all our worship, and to give you thanksgiving, Lord, for keeping us safe and sound, Lord, for providing for us, Lord, for shielding us, for protecting us, Lord, for the opportunities, Father God. Lord, we come, Lord, with thanksgiving and praise in this time, Heavenly Father. And Lord, we pray, let our voices be lifted up only to you, Lord. May your name alone be glorified, Father. We ask this prayer in Jesus' name. Amen. Amen. Hallelujah. Let's open our Bibles to Romans chapter 16. Romans 16, verse 25. It says, now to him that is of power, establish you according to my gospel and the preaching of Jesus Christ, according to the revelation of the mystery, which was kept secret since the world began. Hallelujah. It says, now to him who has the power to establish you. Hallelujah. We thank God he has the power to establish us. In this land he can establish us. In your employment he can establish you. In your family he can establish you. In your future he can establish you. But the need of the moment is that he does it according to his gospel, according to his word. Hallelujah. So don't take the word that is coming today lightly. Hallelujah. It can be the word that established. We shall not play with the word that is coming today. We will fix our focus. We will open our ears. We will open our minds and say, Lord, I am ready to hear what you have for me, Lord, so that I'll be established in that situation. I'll be established in my business. I'll be established, Lord. We pray, Father, you have brought us in this land to do us good. You shall establish us, Lord, according to your word, Lord. According to your gospel, Lord, according to the preaching of Jesus Christ, Lord, according to the instructions that come today, Lord, according to the revelation that is going to come, Heavenly Father, Lord, we pray we shall not be distracted, Father God. We shall not lose our focus, Heavenly Father, but help us, Lord, to fix our eyes unto you, Lord, to open our ears unto the word that comes through, Heavenly Father. Lord, we pray we and our children, Lord, even the younger ones, Lord, shall be alert to hear, Father God, shall be alert to receive what is coming forth today, Lord. We shall not play with it, Lord. We shall not undervalue it. We shall not be casual with the word that comes forth, Heavenly Father. Lord, we pray, let your people be ready to receive it, Lord. Let them be hungry and thirsty in this time, Father God. Lord, we pray for every distraction that is trying to take us away from your word, Heavenly Father. Let us not pay heed to it, Lord. Let us not play into the hands of the enemy in this area, Lord, that he will be able to steal the word that is sowed today, Father God. But let us fix our focus on your word to receive it, Father. For it is the necessary thing that we need to be established in our lives, Father God. We praise you and we thank you, Lord, for all that you have done. We ask this prayer in Jesus' name. Amen. Verse 26 says, but now is made manifest and by the scriptures of the prophets according to the commandment of the everlasting God. Made known to all nations for the obedience of faith. Hallelujah. Not just the hearers, but the doers. It has been, the word comes to you so that you will walk in the obedience of the faith. You have faith? Very good. How will the world see your faith? Faith is shown by the steps that you take in faith, by the action that you make in faith, by the life that you live in faith. We'll pray, Lord, let us not be hearers only, but let us be doers of your word. If you have not been doing it, make a commitment to yourself and to God. Lord, give me the grace to walk. I desire to walk in your word. The Bible says he gives you the will and the grace to do that will also. So we'll pray, Lord, help us in this area of obedience. Let none of us be only a hearer, but let us accomplish by doing your word. Let us walk in the obedience of your word. Let's pray for ourselves. Let's pray for our children also. They shall be obedient children to the word of God. Let's pray. Father God, we bless your name. We glorify your name, Lord. We pray, Father, that we shall continue to be doers of your word, Lord. We shall walk in the obedience of faith, Heavenly Father. Lord, your word shall not only come for our ears to please them, Lord, but it shall come in our lives to change us, Heavenly Father, from the inside out, Lord. We pray we shall put into practice what we hear, what we receive, Lord, even if it's a word of correction, Heavenly Father. Help us to take it joyfully, Father God. Help us to take it in the right way, Father, and help us, Lord, to desire to change ourselves according to your word, to renew our minds, Father God, according to your word, Lord. We praise you and we thank you, Father. We ask this prayer in Jesus' name. Amen. And verse 27, let's all read through Jesus Christ forever. Amen. Hallelujah. Let us reconsider who have we come to give glory today. Let not the music take the glory. Let not the songs take the glory. Let not my clothes take the glory. Let not whatever is having take the glory. We have all come to give glory to God alone. Hallelujah. In all things, let his name be glorified. Let's open our mouths and pray. Father God, we praise you and we thank you, Lord. Our gathering, our worship, our singing, our preaching, Lord, is not to receive glory unto ourselves, Lord, but to give you all the glory, Father God. Lord, we pray, may you receive all the glory, Lord. May our gathering be pleasing in your sight, we pray. May your name alone shall be glorified in this time, Father. We ask this prayer in Jesus' name. We pray. Amen. Amen.
1: We continue our teaching from Acts of the Apostles chapter 2, verse 39. It says, for the promise is unto you and to your children and to all that are far off, even as many as the Lord our God shall call. His promise is to everyone who will accept what Jesus Christ did for them on the cross of Calvary. As the scripture tells us in that Acts chapter 3 verse 21, he said, whom the heaven must receive until the times of restitution of all things, which God has spoken by the mouth of all his holy prophets since the world began. So it's a promise God made since the world began. And it's to all of us. The promise was not only to the Jews. It was to all that would believe in the name of Jesus Christ. As Prophet Joel said in Joel chapter 2 from verse 28, it shall come to pass afterward that I pour out my spirit upon all flesh, and your sons and your daughters shall prophesy. Your old men shall dream dreams. Your young men shall see visions. Verse 29, and also upon the servants and upon the handmaids, in those days will I pour out my spirit. Verse 30, and I show wonders in the heavens and in the earth, blood and fire and pillars of smoke. The sun shall be turned into darkness and the moon into blood before the great and terrible day of the Lord come. Verse 32, and it shall come to pass that whosoever shall call on the name of the Lord shall be delivered. For in Mount Zion and in Jerusalem shall be deliverance, as the Lord has said, and the remnant whom the Lord shall call. So Peter was telling them here, listen, this promise that God gave was not only to the apostles alone. It's for all. It's not selective. It's for all who have believed, all that are ready to walk in the word of the Lord. He says for all. He said, including the men, the young men, the children, the old men, wherever at any point God has met you, this gift is for you, it's for all. Because it's for a purpose. He said, Mount Zion, there shall be deliverance and holiness, and the people of God shall possess their possession. It's for your own good. It's an empowerment from above. So God is not selective here. And that's why, even the scripture tells us, he said, even those who are far off, which of course he was talking about the Gentiles. That's why the scripture tells us in Ephesians chapter 2 verse 13, say, but now in Christ Jesus, you who sometimes were far off are made nigh by the blood of Christ. So everybody who has accepted what Jesus Christ did for them on the cross of Calvary, through the blood of Jesus Christ, we have access. We are no more far off. We have not come to the commonwealth of Israel. We are no more strangers from the covenant of promise. We now have hope. And we now have God in this world. So remain in this that God has given to you, graciously given to every one of us. Don't walk away from it. Remain in it and enjoy what God has purposed for you and your children. Don't allow anything to take you away from these glorious blessings of the Lord. That's what Peter was telling them. It's not only for us, it's for all of you who believe. It's for every one of you who has purpose to walk in him. As he said, salvation is of the Jews. It started with them. But from there, it continued. As he said in that Acts chapter 3, verse 25, he said, ye are the children of the prophets and of the covenant which God made with our father, saying unto Abraham, and in thy seed shall all the kindreds of the earth be blessed. So we have now come into the covenant blessing of God. As long as you have purpose to come into this truth and remain in this truth, the Lord will make ways for you where there seems to be no way. He'll bring you out of that pit wherein there is no water. Because you have come into this faith that was revealed through Abraham, now to our Lord and Savior Jesus Christ, who is the key, who is the rock and the foundation of our faith. And that's why the scripture tells us in Galatians chapter 3 from verse 13, Christ has redeemed us from the curse of the law. He made a curse for us, for it is written, curse is everyone that hangeth on a tree. Verse 14, that the blessing of Abraham might come on the Gentiles through Jesus Christ, that we might receive the promise of the Spirit through faith. So we now have that promise. It's not only to the Jews, it's to all of us. And your duty is to come into this promise, remain in this promise, and continue in it. And that's what Peter was emphasizing there in that Acts chapter 2. He said, for the promise is unto you and to your children and to all that are far off, even as many as the Lord our God shall call. God has called you out of darkness into his marvelous light. And you must remain in this call. Don't allow anything to take you away. And that's my desire and that's my prayer for every one of you. That you will not take your faith for granted. But rather continue to grow in your faith. So Paul, making his prayers in 1 Thessalonians chapter 2, verse 2, he said that you will walk worthy of God who had called you unto his kingdom and glory. That is my prayer for you, that you walk worthy unto his kingdom and glory. If you also go to 2 Thessalonians chapter 2, verse 13, say, but we are bound to give thanks always to God for you, brethren, beloved of the Lord, because God has from the beginning chosen you to salvation. The first one I read was 1 Thessalonians chapter 2, verse 12. He says that you will walk worthy of God who has called you unto his kingdom and glory. Now I'm reading 2 Thessalonians chapter 2, verse 13. It says, but we are bound to give thanks always to God for you, brethren, beloved of the Lord, because God has from the beginning chosen you to salvation through sanctification of the Spirit and belief of the truth. So God has chosen you. I want you to believe the truth and remain in the truth, because that's how you remain in sanctification. Verse 14, he said, whereunto he called you by our gospel to the obtaining of the glory of our Lord Jesus Christ. There's a glory that's about to be revealed in you. So remain in this truth. Don't allow anything to take you away from this truth. He continued in verse 15. Said, therefore, brethren, stand fast and hold the tradition which you have been taught, whether by word or epistle. Verse 16. Now, Lord Jesus Christ himself and God, even our Father, which have loved us, are giving us everlasting consolation and good hope through grace. Comfort your hearts establish you in every good word and work. Let God establish you in every good word and work. For you have been created in Christ Jesus to do good works. So don't allow anything to take you away from doing good works, from doing the truth. For God has saved us and called us with a holy calling, not according to our works, but according to his own purpose and grace. There's a purpose why God had called you, which was given us in Christ Jesus before the world began. So God knew you and called you. 2 Timothy chapter 1 verse 10 says, but it's now made manifest by the appearing of our Savior Jesus Christ, who had abolished death and brought life and immortality to light through the gospel. So remain in this truth. Don't allow anything to take you away from this truth, because that's how you will enjoy yourself in serving the Lord. For whom he did predestinate, them he also called. And whom he called, them he also justified. And whom he justified, them he also glorified. There's a glory that's about to be revealed in you as you remain walking in this truth. So that's what Peter was emphasizing to them in that message. And even as they acknowledged that they needed to repent, Peter encouraged them by telling them, say, for the promise is unto you and to your children and to all that are far off, even as many as the Lord our God shall call. That's Acts chapter 2, verse 40. He said, and with many other words did he testify and exhort, saying, save yourselves from this untoward generation. Flee from the wrath to come. Present your bodies a living sacrifice, holy, acceptable unto the Lord. Be not conformed to this world, but be ye transformed by the renewing of your mind, so that you come to that point where you prove what is that good and acceptable and perfect will of God. And as you remain in the center of the will of God, you see yourself making desired progress to the glory of God. Acts of the Apostles chapter 2 from verse 41. Say, they that gladly received his word were baptized, and the same day they were added unto them about 3,000 souls. So we are supposed to gladly receive his word. Whether the word comes as rebuke or correction or instruction in righteousness, we are supposed to gladly receive it. These men were mocking at the apostles initially that they were drunk with wine. And Peter began to open their eyes of understanding by preaching the truth. Because when people hear the truth, it will do something to them. When they hear the truth, it will bring conviction to them. As long as the person's conscience is not seared with iron, the person will have conviction to do something towards that. And that's what happened to these people. They had that conviction, they repented. They said, damn, they that gladly received the word. These were people who were opposing the gospel before. But when they gladly received it, they received it with joy. Because the word of God brings joy. The testimony of God brings joy. Have we not been rejoicing? It's the word of God that brings the testimony of God. So he sent forth his word, and he delivered them from their destruction and healed them. So then, they that gladly received his word were baptized, and the same day they were added unto them about 3,000 souls. You know what? While Jesus was speaking to the people, he gave them a parable, which is very powerful, in Matthew chapter 13. Joy comes from realizing you have got something money cannot buy. Have salvation But we say, come and buy without money. You have something money cannot buy. Joy, salvation. So Jesus, giving this parable in Matthew chapter 13 from verse

0: 44 had this to say.
1: Say again, the kingdom of heaven is like unto treasure hid in a field, the which when a man hath found, he hideth, and for joy thereof goeth and selleth all that he hath, and buyeth that field.
0: Let me tell you, what will he profit a man if he gains the whole world and loses his own soul? There's nothing you can compare with your soul. And when you have received this joy that comes to your soul, nothing should be more important than maintaining your soul and maintaining yourself in the fear of the Lord. Say, the kingdom of God is like someone who found a treasure hid in a field. So what is he trying to tell us? You should treasure your salvation. Don't allow anything to take you away from the faith you have received. Treasure your salvation. Because there is no better treasure than the salvation of your soul. That's why Jesus gave this parable. Again, the kingdom of heaven is like unto treasure hid in a field, in which when a man had found, he hid it, and for joy thereof goeth and selleth all that he had and buy that field. Listen, if you treasure your soul so much because your soul has been saved, there's nothing that will take away the joy of the Lord from you. Some people, when they don't have money in their pocket, they begin to mourn and sorrow. Maybe they're expecting promotion. It hasn't come at the time they expected. They begin to sorrow. Listen, God has a time for everybody. If you have that understanding, he has a time for everybody. When you have that understanding, you will never envy anybody. You will rejoice with those who rejoice. It's like treasure hid in a field, in which when a man had found, he had it, and for joy thereof goeth and selleth all that he had and buyeth that field, because it's too precious for him. Your soul is more precious than anything you can have in this world. He continued in verse 45. Say again, the kingdom of heaven is like unto a merchant man seeking goodly pears. 46. Who, when he had found one pearl of great price, went and sold all that he had and bought it. 58. Jesus said, come and buy without money. Salvation is free. It's that pearl of great price we have. Cherish your salvation. Cherish your soul that has been saved. This son says, can take the whole world and give me who? Jesus. We have put our hands in the plow and we are not looking back. So let not the mundane things of this world take you away from this great pearl of great price that you have found. Say, then they that gladly receive his word were baptized, and the same day they were added unto them about 3,000 souls. And when you have gladly received the word of God, the tendency is that you would desire to walk with the word of God. Philippians chapter 3, from verse 7 to 8. But what things were gained to me, those I counted loss for Christ. 8. Yeah, doubtless, and I count all things but loss for the excellency of the knowledge of Christ Jesus, my Lord, for whom I have suffered the loss of all things, and do count them but dung, that I may win Christ. Listen, no matter what you have, keep pressing to win Christ. That's the ultimate. Keep pressing to win Christ. Keep pressing to remain in him, being found in him. And when you gladly receive the word of God, your responsibility is also to search and know whether what you are told is so. You don't just receive and you forget it. You all went to school. After they teach you history or chemistry or mathematics, you go back and you just put your books and keep it, let it dust, take charge of it. You go back. You try to study again. That's why the Bible says, study to show yourself approved, the workman. We need it not to be ashamed, rightly dividing the word of truth. You know what the Berean Christians did that they were called noble? In Acts chapter 17, verse 11, he said, they cite the scriptures. Don't know. These things that Paul is telling us, whether it's so. Say, these were more noble than those in

0: that you be productive. You have been called so that through you others will be saved. Did salvation stop with you? It didn't stop with the apostles. This message was preached to people who were opposing them and mocking them and laughing at them, that they were drunk. But Peter stood with the rest of the apostles and began to preach to them. And the Bible said, they that gladly received the word. I want to give you a challenge. This is a pertinent question you ask yourself. Since I've been born again, how many souls have I brought into the kingdom of God? Person to person. How many people have I ministered to? And they came and they established the faith. Because you give account of your time, of your talent, and your treasures. So they that gladly received this word were baptized, and the same day they were added unto them about 3,000 souls. Of course, Jesus said, go into all the world and preach the gospel, teaching them to observe all I have taught you. And behold, I'm with you, even to the end of the age, teaching them and baptizing them. Baptism is not confirmation that you are born again. First of all, you repent. You are baptized. You accept Jesus Christ as Lord and Savior. You believe in what he did for you on the cross of Calvary. Accept that he didn't, that you know, sin became sin for you, that you now became the righteousness of God in Christ Jesus. Then after that, you submit yourself to baptism. Baptism is important. It's a way to identify with the death on the cross of our Lord Jesus Christ, his burial and his resurrection. That's what he said. They that gladly received the word, they were baptized. And about 3,000 souls were added. How many souls have been added through you? Since you have been born again, how many souls? That's the challenge I'm going to give you. And that's what you should be challenging yourself. How many souls have come to the saving knowledge of the word of God through me? The scripture continues in Acts chapter 2, verse 42. See, and they continued steadfast in the apostles' doctrine and fellowship and in breaking of bread and in prayers. Listen, this was the beginning of the church as it is constituted, the body of Christ. So it's showing us like what you can call the constitution of the church, what the church had to be doing. And that's exactly what he's showing us there. He said, and they continued steadfastly in the apostles' doctrine and fellowship and the breaking of bread and the prayers. For those of you who are young in the faith, I want you to get into this and know what your responsibility is in the church. And if you belong to any church, and if they are not leading you through this, they are not fulfilling their responsibility. Every living church has to fulfill this responsibility to its members. John chapter 8, verse 31 to 32. He said, then said Jesus to those Jews which believed on him, if you continue in my word, then are ye my disciples indeed. You need to continue in the word of God. Not that you heard it today and that's the end. No. You need to continue steadfastly. If you continue in my word, then are ye my disciples indeed. What we follow, you say, and you shall know the truth, and the truth shall make you free. Because the level you are, there are many things you don't know yet. There are many things you don't know yet. It's only in continuation in the word of God that you know more things that will bring you to the place of liberty. Because Jesus came to give us liberty, to set us free from sin, self, and Satan. And if you don't know this truth, you never walk in liberty. You may be in church, but they are not free. Like many people are. They are in church. They say they believe in Jesus Christ, but they have not continued in the word. And the Bible tells us exactly what these apostles did. See, and they continued steadfastly in the apostles' doctrine. They continued. They put their hands in the plow. They never look back again. There's nothing behind there. Don't go back to the word. There's nothing in the word. There's no better thing there. It's bondage. People that are in the world are in one form of bondage or the other. But if you continue in the word of God, you see yourself walking in freedom of the spirit. He said, and they continue steadfastly in the apostles' doctrine and fellowship and breaking of bread. God wants you to come to that level where you continue steadfastly walking in obedience. He wants you to come to that point. And that's why the scripture tells us in 2 Timothy chapter 2 from verse 14. Say, of these things, put them in remembrance, charging them before the Lord, that they strive not about words to no profit, but to the subverting of the hearers. Say, study to show yourself approved
1: unto God,
0: the workman. We need not to be ashamed. Rightly dividing the word of truth. But shun profane and vain babblings, for they will increase unto more ungodliness, and their word will eat as doth as canker, of whom is Seminus and Philinus. Say, shun such things. Continue steadfastly in the faith. And let me tell you, when you continue steadfastly in the apostles' doctrine, in the word of God, you will not avoid the fellowship of brethren, which is the manner of some. Because you desire, you want to know more. You want to learn more. If it's in time of discipleship, you want to come to learn. Nobody will remind you. You would be the person that will be reminding your disciple. Like, oh, I want to learn. I'm missing something. In time of prayers, you will be the person who desires. Oh, when is the time for prayers? You desire to come to pray. You will not be reminded. That's how to continue steadfastly in doctrine, in the apostles' doctrine. And you know what will happen when you continue steadfastly that way? 1 Corinthians chapter 15, verse 58 tells us what will happen. He said, therefore, my beloved brethren, be steadfast. Next thing that will happen will be what? Unmovable. You become unmovable. Always abounding in the work of the law. For as much as you know that your labor is not in vain in the Lord. You can't labor in the word of God without profiting. You labor in the word of God, you labor in the work of the Lord. And certainly you will profit. So he said, and they continue steadfastly in the apostles' doctrine and fellowship. What is the apostles' doctrine? If you go to 1 Timothy chapter 4, 15 to 16, what it tells us there, and the scripture tells us, if you continue in that apostles' doctrine, you come to that level. He said, meditate upon these things, give thyself wholly to them, that thy profit may appear to all. You think that God has called you for nothing? He hasn't called you for nothing. He has called you to profit, spiritually, financially, and otherwise. But that's in him. That's why he said, above all things, you shall prosper and be good at. Even as you are so prosperous, God has called you to profit. But you need to meditate upon these things, upon the word of God. Give thyself wholly to them, not partially, wholly to them, that thy profit may appear to all. So that people will see and know truly, you are blessed. That people will know that there's a difference, that you are blessed. In a place that is blessed. Your pastor is blessed because it flows from up to down. That's exactly what he's telling us here. Verse 16. Say, take heed unto thyself and unto the doctrine. Continue in them. Continue in the teaching you are hearing. Purpose to walk in them. Say, take heed unto thyself and unto the doctrine. Continue in them. For in doing this, thou shalt both save thyself and them that hear thee. It's for a purpose. That you continue to remain in the place of liberty. And that through you, many others will be saved. Paul was writing to Timothy, saying, and the things that thou hast heard of me among many witnesses. He said, commit thou to faithful men. Who shall be able to teach others also? What I'm quoting in 2 Timothy chapter 2, verse 2. That's the level God wants you to come into and operate. So that as you continue in the doctrine, you'll also come to the level where you be a teacher. You teach others. You bring others to come to the seven knowledge of the word of God and make them to continue. You see, and they continued steadfastly in the apostles' doctrine and fellowship. Of course, you have already heard, you should not avoid the fellowship of brethren, which is the manner of some fellowship for everything that will help your growth. If it's a time of prayers, prayers, the time of discipleship be there, the time of teaching be there. Don't look for excuses not to be there. Make yourself available. It's for your own good so that you profit and your profit will appear to all others. So continue in the apostles' doctrine and fellowship. So that first epistle of John chapter 1, verse 3 tells us this. Say, that which we have seen and heard, declare we unto you. We are living witnesses of his goodness. Are you hearing what I'm saying? I'm a living witness of his goodness. Say, that which we have seen and heard, declare we unto you, that you also may have fellowship with us. And truly our fellowship is with the Father and with his Son, Jesus Christ. Why did he not mention Holy Spirit there? You know why? Because the Holy Spirit is with you already. Because it's the Holy Spirit that brought you to the place where you can have fellowship. First, you accepted Jesus Christ as your Lord and Savior, and the Spirit of God came and dwelt inside of you. Now our fellowship is with the Father and with the Son, who is seated on the right hand side of God Almighty. So that's what he's telling them there. He said, and they continue steadfastly. They that gladly receive his word, they continue steadfastly in the apostles' doctrine and fellowship and in breaking of bread. That's communion. Let me tell you, don't take for granted the communion we do. It's very important. The communion we do is very important. Jesus told us we should do this always in remembrance of him. And Paul puts it this way in that 1 Corinthians chapter 10, verse 16. The cup of blessing which we bless, is it not the communion of the blood of Christ? Is the communion of the blood of Christ? The bread which we break, is it not the communion of the body of Christ? So don't take communion for granted. Whenever we are doing communion, take it seriously. Because there is power in the blood of Christ. There's power in reminding Satan that the Son of Man, our Lord and Savior Jesus Christ, was made manifest to destroy his works. That he took the form of a man and shed his blood for the remission of our sins. So that we may be delivered from the fear of death. So don't take communion for granted. Say that they that gladly receive his word, they continue steadfastly in the apostles' doctrine and fellowship and in breaking of bread and in prayers. And in prayers. That's why Jesus said, my house shall be called the house of prayers for all nations. A church that is not praying is socializing and playing. But these people were also socializing on another level, on a spiritual level. They were together. As we continue to discover, they were together, enjoying themselves in the presence of God. Say, they that gladly receive his word, continue steadfastly in the apostles' doctrine and fellowship, and in breaking of bread and in prayers. These are the responsibilities your church must make you to go through and to enjoy. And it's your responsibility to partake of it. It's not enough to do Sunday messing. It's good to make yourself available regularly. So they continued in prayers. You remember when the apostles were waiting for Jesus, what they did? They were in one accord praying in Acts chapter 1 verse 14. They were all together in one accord praying. And whenever the brethren gathered together in unity to pray, things happened. See, they were in one accord, praying. And if you go to Acts chapter 4, from verse 31, he said, and when they had prayed, the place was shaken where they were assembled together. And they were all filled with the Holy Ghost. And they spoke the word of God with boldness. Prayer gives you boldness. It gives you boldness. There's boldness in the power of the Spirit. For God has not given us the spirit of fear, with power, love, and sound mind. In the place of prayers, you receive boldness. So they continued. So, and when they had prayed, the place was shaken where they were assembled together, and they were all filled with the Holy Ghost, and they spake the word of God with boldness. Verse 32. And the multitude of them that believed were of one heart and of one soul. Never said any of them that out of the things which he possessed was his own, but they had all things common. Verse 33. And with great power gave the apostles witness of the resurrection of the Lord Jesus. And great grace was upon them all. When you pray, they will be shaken. When you pray, things happen. And that's the command Jesus gave to us. And that's what these people continued. They continued in what I call in prayers. And look at what happened when they continued. In
1: that's verse 43.
0: And fear came upon every soul. This fear, you can see it in two ways. Reverence, because they began to see God move. What they could not do before, they saw God move. It's in the place of prayers. They began to see God move in their situation. They began to see God move in the situation of these people they were ministering. Things that needed to be shaken were shaken away. Things that needed to remain remained. Because they were in the place of prayers. Some fear came upon every soul, and many wonders and signs were done by the apostles. It's in the place of prayers that signs and wonders are done. We don't follow signs and wonders. We are signs and wonders. I and the children that God has given to me are signs and wonders. It's very important that people should begin to wonder, how come you could do this? How come you could achieve this? How come? I'm a sign. I'm a wonder. Eyes have not seen. Ears have not heard. What God has prepared for those who love him. But he has revealed them to us by his spirit. And the spirit of God searches all things. Yeah, the deep things of God. What God is about to do with you all is just a beginning, I'm telling you. He who has begun this good work in you, he will perfect it. And you take his glory, his honor, and his adoration. Saying, all that believe we are together and have all things common. Not communism. Did you hear what I said? It's not communism. Because communism, they don't believe in God. That's their principle. They said they have all things in common. The Bible says he who does not work should not eat also. Don't say, oh, because you are in the church, so people should take care of you. The Bible says if you are not going to work, you are not going to eat. But does it mean we will not show kindness to one another? No. The Bible encourages us that we should do good to all men. Especially those in the household of faith. That's why if you're in this church, we discover you need help, that we have to support you one way or the other. We don't look back. We do it and do it secretly until you come up to the level. You'll also begin to support the work to advance. Saying all that believe were together and had all things common. Verse 45, and sold their possessions and goods and parted them. All men as every man had need. That was the foundation of the church. That was the beginning of the church. Do good to all men, especially those in the household of faith. And not only that, because we need to know what we need to do when we have it. We don't pretend that we don't have it and we don't help one another. We need to help. And that's what we encourage us in 1 Timothy chapter 6 from verse 17. We say, chide them that are rich in this world, that they be not high-minded, nor trust in uncertain riches, but in the living God, who giveth us richly all things to enjoy. Whatever God has given to you is for you to enjoy. You should enjoy the blessing of God. It should not bring sorrow to you. And whenever you also invite us, you are blessed, we follow you to enjoy. Because when you rejoice with those who are rejoicing, one day it will come to you. Let me tell you, never ever, if you are a true child of God, never ever envy anybody. Rejoice whenever God has blessed somebody. Envy is the loss of the flesh. God will do it for you. Your own is coming. In Jesus' name. He continued in that verse 18. He said, that they do good, that they be rich in good works. Ready to distribute, willing to communicate. Ready to distribute. You don't need to be begged. Ready. He said, that they do good, that they be rich in good works and ready to distribute, willing to communicate. Verse 19, laying up in store for themselves a good foundation against the time to come, that they may lay hold on eternal life. That's the essence. When God has blessed us, we have been blessed so that we will become a blessing. James 2, 14 to 16. What does it profit, my brethren, though a man say he had faith, have not works, can faith save him? If a brother or sister be naked and destitute of daily food, And one of you say unto them, depart in peace. Be ye warm and filled. Notwithstanding, you give them not those things which are needful to the body. What do they profit?

0: In that verse 47, praising God and having favor with all the people. And the Lord added to the church daily, I should be saved. Because in the place where brethren dwell together in unity, God commands his blessings. He brings favor. Favor will continue to come to us. We have been favored by God and with God and man. In Jesus' name, amen and amen.
1: Hallelujah. Glory to God. What a word today. Men and brethren, beloved by the Lord, we have heard the word by the word of God. Let us give thanks to the Lord God for his word.

the world have been brought near by the blood of Christ, for he, Jesus, is our peace, and by him we now have peace with you. And so, Abba Father, we have been made worthy partakers of this inheritance of the promise of the Spirit. Lord God Almighty, pour out your Spirit upon all flesh according to your promise. According to your word, pour out your Spirit upon your young men, upon old men, upon your men servants and maid servants. Make ways, Abba Father, for people to receive the Holy Spirit, for believers, ministers, leaders, servants of Jesus Christ to enjoy and use their gifts of the Holy Spirit to serve you, to bless the families of the earth, as was foretold, for the advancement of your kingdom. Take the praise, take the glory and honor from our lives, O Lord God. In Jesus' name we pray, amen. Men and brethren, beloved of the Lord, we heard what Jesus said in the Gospel of John chapter 8 verses 31 and 32. I read it once again. Then Jesus said to those Jews who believed in him, "If you abide in my word, you are my disciples indeed, and you shall know the truth, and the truth shall make you free." Hallelujah. So, as many of you as are called or are being called this day unto sanctification to the Lord, I tell you, do not take your call and calling for granted. Don't let anything take you away from the truth, from Do not take your call and calling for granted. Don't let anything take you away from the truth, from

0: and glorious blessing of the Lord. We pray, Lord, that we will continue in the word, that we will continue to remain and stand fast as disciples of Jesus, to continue of bondages and the corruption that is in the world through sin. You are faithful, O Lord God, who will establish and guard us from the evil one, that we be delivered from unreasonable and wicked men, for not all have faith. And we pray, O Lord, that we may have grace to continue steadfastly in the apostles' doctrines and fellowship, continuing daily with one accord in the temple, in the breaking of bread, in prayers, in Jesus' name, and to continue in fellowship with you, Abba Father, and your Son, Jesus Christ, as we have been instructed. Thank you, Abba Father. In Jesus' name we pray, amen. In the book of Acts chapter 2, verse 41, we read, "Then those who gladly received his word were baptized, and that day about 3,000 souls were added to them." Hallelujah. Glory to God. Can you see? Those who were amazed at the outpouring of the Spirit, those who mocked Peter and the rest of the disciples, were now pricked to the heart and gladly received Peter's words. Why? Simply, that Simon Peter, the reed, as Jesus saw of him, who had even denied Jesus three times at a point and removed his outer garment after Jesus' death, was now found standing as a witness, preaching Jesus and declaring the truth that now pricked these men's hearts. Truth that brings men to repentance and supplies joy of salvation. You see, your soul is more important than anything you ever have. Proverbs 23 verse 23 says, "Buy the truth and do not sell it. Also wisdom and instruction and understanding." So you're going to pray for yourself. Pray for your soul. Let's pray. Abba Father in heaven, thank you for the truth that we have received of you, Abba Father. We have bought it without money. Lord, we receive grace, O Lord God, to keep it as our birthright. Father, we receive wisdom and instruction not to sell it in the name of Jesus Christ. No circumstance of life, Abba Father, shall cause us, O Lord God, to depart from the truth in the name of Jesus Christ. Father, we declare this day, O Lord God, that we cherish our salvation, that we cherish our soul that has been saved. Father, Lord, we thank you for Jesus Christ, the pearl of great price. Thank you for the word of God, the pearl of great price. We have bought it. We have received it, Abba Father. We have received Jesus, Lord. We pray that we continue to increase in the knowledge of you, in the knowledge of Jesus, in the knowledge of the truth, so that our souls will continue to prosper and be in health. Father, this day, may everyone, ministers, believers, servants of Jesus, and everyone who at the hearing of the word today has decided to follow Jesus, may we all keep pressing on and pressing in to win Christ, walking worthy of the Lord and fully pleasing him. May we have grace to be found in Christ, not having our own righteousness, which is from the law, but that which is through faith in Christ, the righteousness which is from God by faith. That as your workmanship created in Christ Jesus for good works, our profiting will appear as we declare the truth of Jesus Christ and what he did for all mankind. May believers everywhere across nations find grace, honor, and nobility in laboring in the word and in the work of the ministry, work of the kingdom. In Jesus' name we pray, amen. Hallelujah. I love the truth in the word of God. The Bible says in Acts chapter 2 verse 40 that with many other words of truth, Peter testified and exhorted the people, and those who gladly received his words were baptized. And we see in verse 46, they continued daily with one accord in the temple. Verse 47 says, praising God and having favor with all the people, and the Lord added to the church daily those who are being saved. So let's pray. Pray with me for the salvation of souls. Let's ask the Lord for abiding souls. Let's pray for the growth of the vital church. Jesus is my church, of which Jesus said, I will build my church and the gates of hell shall not prevail. Let us pray. Father, in the name of Jesus, we pray for the salvation of the souls of men across the nations, across the world. Abba, Father, men, women, children, youths, those who have not yet known Jesus Christ as Lord and personal Savior. Father, we pray that as the word of God, the word of truth sounds out from this platform and from the mouth of living witnesses preaching the truth of the word, that listeners and hearers, Abba Father, lost souls, perishing souls, will receive the word of truth with gladness of heart. Father, we pray repentance and forgiveness of sins. We pray that they return to you, O Lord God, put iniquity far away and be built up. Father, open men's ears and hearts, and by your Spirit, O Lord, direct their hearts into your love and into the patience of Christ. Let your fear, Abba Father, come upon every soul. Let the revival glory be revealed in all the earth with signs and wonders following. Father, we need a move of your power, and we ask it this day in Jesus' name. For eyes have not seen, nor ears heard, nor has it entered into the hearts of men the things which God has prepared for those who love him. We pray, Lord, let there be witnessed salvations in Jesus' name. Let there be a draft of abiding souls into your church, Lord Jesus. Yes, into churches across the nations that preach the truth of your word, that nothing will pluck away those who are being saved in truth in Jesus' name. Father, we plead the blood of Jesus. Let the blood of Jesus continue to speak in all the earth, across the nations, silencing principalities and powers and every high thing that tries to raise itself against the knowledge of Christ in opposition to the preaching of the truth. In Jesus' name we pray, amen and amen. Hallelujah.
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God

0: God bless you, everyone. Let's thank God for this time that He has given to us. Let's commit this time of prayer into His hands and ask for utterance. Let's pray. Gracious Heavenly Father, Lord, we want to thank You, Lord, for this time that You've given us. Lord, we want to thank You, Lord, for the grace that You continue to give us, Lord. Lord, we pray as we have gathered together in Your name, Heavenly Father. Let us be focused, Lord. Let us be united in purpose, Lord, to stand in the gap, Lord. We are lifting up our prayers, our requests unto You, our supplications unto You, Heavenly Father, with thanksgiving, Lord. Lord, we pray You would grant each and every one of us utterance through Your word, Father God. We shall remain within Your word, Lord, asking and desiring things, Lord, that are according to Your will, Father God. We shall not ask amiss, Heavenly Father. Lord, we pray, Father God, we shall receive instruction, direction, Lord, correction if required, Heavenly Father, in this time, Lord. And we shall receive it, Lord, and we shall apply it to our lives, Heavenly Father. Lord, we pray that Your name shall be glorified in this time, in this fellowship, Lord. We ask this prayer in Jesus' name. Amen. Amen. Let's turn our Bibles to Genesis chapter 13. And we'll start reading from verse 14. Genesis 13, verse 14, it says, "And the Lord said unto Abram, after that Lot was separated from him, lift up now thine eyes, and look from the place where thou art northward, and southward, and eastward, and westward." Hallelujah. So if you read, you can see also the way it is phrased, it gives you an idea. It says, after that Lot was separated from him, God said, lift up now thine eyes. As if, you know, God was waiting all this while for him to separate from Lot. And he said, now I will show you something. So there are many things that God is waiting for us to separate ourselves from, to part ourselves from. It might be the company that you're keeping. It might be the attitude that you're keeping. It might be the behavior. It might be the doctrine, the ideology that you're keeping, that God wants you to do away with those things that are not pleasing in His sight. And then He says, now I will show you northward, southward, eastward, westward. I will expand you. Now I will take you to the next level of glory. I will take you to the next phase of your life, to the next phase of blessings. So we'll open our mouths and we'll pray. If there are things that we need to separate ourselves from, you know, we shall not be shy to do it. We shall not be afraid to do it. We shall not be reluctant to do it. But we'll humble ourselves. We'll yield ourselves to the word of God. And we say, Lord, the things that please You, let me only keep and accept those things. Everything else, it needs to give way. I need to do away with it. Let's open our mouths and pray for every child of God, for every Christian. Let them know that they need to purge themselves and make themselves holy because God is holy. And then God will show you northward, eastward, southward, westward. He will take you. He'll expand you. Let's open our mouths and pray. Even in this time that we are praying, we are fasting, let God reveal those things that He wants us to do away with. Let God show to us, this is the thing that is keeping us from moving forward, that is keeping us from going to the next level. Let's open our mouths and pray. Gracious Heavenly Father, Lord, we thank You, Lord, for all that You have done for us, Lord. We thank You, Lord, for all the blessings that You have already showered upon us, Lord. Lord, we pray for us, Lord, for in this time, Heavenly Father, Lord, the things that are holding back Your blessings from our lives, Heavenly Father, the things that are holding us from going to the next level, Father God. Lord, we pray, Father God, we shall be able to cut ourselves off from those things, Lord. It shall be a decision that we shall not hesitate to take, Heavenly Father. Let it come easily, Lord. Let us do it with gladness, Heavenly Father, knowing, Lord, that it is for our own good, Lord. Lord, we pray, if there's any wrong company, Lord, if there's any wrong mentality, Lord, if there's any wrong behavior, Heavenly Father, that we need to do away with, Lord, that we need to separate ourselves from, Heavenly Father, Lord, we pray You reveal it to us in this time, Lord. Show us, Lord, the things that are not pleasing and not acceptable in Your sight, Lord, so that we are able to separate ourselves from those things, Lord, so that You will be able to bless us, Lord, and take us to the next level of glory, Lord. You will be able to expand us in all directions, Heavenly Father. We praise You and we thank You, Lord, for Your word, which is like a mirror, Lord, which shows us things that we need to fix, which shows us things that we need to correct, Heavenly Father. We pray, Lord, when we have seen it, Lord, we shall not hesitate to walk in obedience to Your word, Father God. We bless Your name, we glorify Your name, Lord. We ask this prayer in Jesus' name. Amen. Amen. We are reading Genesis 13, verse 15. It says, "For all the land which thou seest, to thee will I give it, and to thy seed forever." Hallelujah. What a blessing. And it's not just a blessing for Abraham, but it was a blessing that went even beyond the time of Abraham. It says, "I will give it to you and also to your seed." And that's the blessing that only God can give. A blessing of generations. A blessing that will outlast you yourself. A blessing that will carry forward to your children. That's what the word of God says. I have riches, enduring and durable riches.
1: I have riches that will last. I have pleasures that will last forevermore. So let's open our mouths and pray that we shall continue to seek this blessing of the Lord, not the things of this world, not the perishable blessings, not the perishable name, not the perishable wealth, not the perishable houses, but I will see the blessing of the Lord that will even go across generations, from my generation to the next and to the next one after this. Let's open our mouths and pray for our children, for our generations to come. Lord, I want your name to be named not only upon me, but my children and their children and generations to come. Let's pray. Gracious Heavenly Father, Lord, we thank you, Lord, for your love, for your care, for your blessing, Lord. Lord, it is our desire, Lord, as you have shown us the way, Lord, as you have taught us in the way of truth, Heavenly Father. Lord, we pray, Father,

Lord, this blessing, Lord, this expansion, this enlargement, Heavenly Father, Lord, let us also let it also pass down to our children, Lord, to our seed, Heavenly Father. Lord, we pray, Father God, we shall not be those who will consume the blessing and will vanish away, Lord, but let it be an inheritance for our children, Lord, your blessing, your enlargement, Heavenly Father, Lord, your benefits that we have received, Lord, let us train up our children, Lord, so that they will know the benefit of following you, Lord, or worshipping you, of serving you, Lord. They will know the joy of loving you, Lord, of walking in obedience, Heavenly Father. Lord, we pray, Father God, for our families, for our generations to come, Father God. Lord, we pray that you shall continue to bless them, Lord, and they shall remain faithful till the end, Father God. We bless your name, we glorify your name, Lord. We ask this prayer in Jesus' name. Amen. Amen. Amen. Verse 16, Genesis 13, verse 16, it says, "And I will make thy seed as the dust of the earth, so that if a man can number the dust of the earth, then shall thy seed also be numbered." Hallelujah. So that is exponential growth of Abraham's seed that God was promising. And as we are praying and expecting for enlargement, we'll pray the enlargement. Don't only pray for physical enlargement, that only my business will grow or my job will grow, but spiritual enlargement. Let my spiritual seed also continue to multiply. May many souls be brought to the church, to the saving knowledge of Jesus Christ, through my life, through my testimony, through my ministry. Let's open our mouths and pray, Lord, may my seed multiply in all areas of life, and may we be fat and flourishing in your courts, as we have heard. Let's open our mouths and pray. Gracious Heavenly Father, Lord, we thank you, Lord. You are able to increase, Lord. We can plant, we can water, Lord, but the increase comes from you, Lord. And as we are preparing for the increase, Lord, as we are preparing for the enlargement, Lord, let us not only be materialistic and physical blessings, Lord, but let it be spiritual growth in every area, Lord. Let it be the spiritual seed that it should multiply, Lord. Lord, we pray many souls shall abound to us, Lord, to our account, Heavenly Father. Lord, we pray we shall be used for the kingdom, Lord, for the advancement of the kingdom, for the expansion, Lord, for the renown of your name, Heavenly Father. We bless your name, we glorify your name, Lord. We pray, Lord, even our children, Lord, they shall also carry testimonies, Lord. They shall also be able to minister to many who are around them, Lord, as they go out, as they speak to their friends, Lord, that their lives also speak of your goodness, Heavenly Father. We praise you and we thank you, Lord, for all that you have done. We ask this prayer in Jesus' name. Amen. Amen. Verse 17 says, "Arise, walk through the land in the length of it and in the breadth of it, for I will give it unto thee." Hallelujah. So God has already told him what he's about to do for him. He's going to expand him northward, eastward, southward, westward. His seed is going to grow. But then he expects him to do something. He expects him to arise in faith and to now possess the land that God has given us. We'll pray. We have heard the word. We have heard the message. We are expectant of enlargement, but it doesn't stop there. You have to arise in faith, and you now have to be working towards that. You have to be walking by faith. You have to be expectant, and you have to possess. So we'll open our mouths and we'll pray. Each and every one of us shall be found walking that walk of faith, that walk of expectation with the Lord, and saying, "Lord, you have blessed me. So now I will also continue to put my hand to the plow. I will also continue to do my work as unto you. I'll also continue to do my ministry as unto you. I'll also continue to press on unto perfection, that you will enlarge me and you will bless the works of my hand." Let's pray. Gracious Heavenly Father, Lord, we thank you, Father, as you have promised enlargement to your people, Father God. Lord, we pray we shall not sit with our hands on our laps, Lord, but we shall arise and we shall be about your business, Lord. For we know, Lord, that you bless the work of our hands, Heavenly Father. The blessing comes from you when we put our hands to the plow, when we work, when we walk by faith, Lord. Lord, we pray, Lord, you help each and every one of us to continue to arise and walk by faith, Lord. Minister by faith, Lord. Do our business by faith, Heavenly Father. Do our employments by faith, Lord. Speak to people, Lord. Minister, preach by faith, Heavenly Father. Serve by faith, Lord. Lord, we pray, Father God, that as we do this, Lord, you shall continue to bless our works, Lord, exponentially beyond our imagination, Lord. We bless your name, we glorify your name, Lord, as we prepare ourselves for this expansion, Lord. We pray, Father God, even our children shall be tuned to this vision, Heavenly Father, that they shall continue to walk by faith, Lord. We praise you and we thank you, Lord, for all that you have done. We ask this prayer in Jesus' name. Amen. Amen. And lastly, let's look at verse 18. Genesis 13, verse 18, it says, "Then Abraham removed his tent and came and dwelt in the plain of Mamre, which is in Hebron, and built an altar unto the Lord." Hallelujah. So you see, Abraham is not just heard and now he's hasty with it. And

0: I have received your word. I have believed it. And now I'll wait patiently and I will do what I'm supposed to do. Father God, we bless your name. We glorify your name, Lord. I thank you, Lord, for your word that you have revealed to us. It's a word of encouragement. It's a word of comfort, Lord. Lord, we pray we shall not be hasty. We shall not put our own timelines on it, Lord. But we will receive it. We will believe it, Lord. And we shall continue to labor in the vineyard. We shall continue to do our work, Lord, that we are supposed to do. We shall continue to carry out the responsibilities that are expected of us, Lord, that you have given to us, Heavenly Father. Lord, we pray, Father God, let it rather encourage us to go and work at a higher level, Lord, to be more zealous for your kingdom, Lord, to be more on fire for you, Heavenly Father. We bless your name. We glorify your name, Lord. We ask this prayer in Jesus' name. Amen. Amen.
1: God bless you, everyone.
2: Let's turn our Bibles to Psalm 1. It says, blessed is the man who walks not in the counsel of the ungodly, nor stands in the paths of sinners, nor sits at the seat of the scornful. It says, blessed is a man who walks not. Your blessing starts with making right choices, for doing the right thing that is right before the eyes of the Lord. Not right things worldly, but things that are right before God. That is when your blessing starts. It says, blessed is a man who walks not in the counsel of the ungodly. We'll pray for ourselves. We'll pray for our children. We will not walk anyhow. We will not walk in the counsel of the ungodly, but we will walk according to the counsel of God, nor stand in the path of the sinner. We'll pray that we will separate ourselves from every sin, from every path of sin. We will remove our foot from the path of sin. It says, nor sits at the seat of the scornful. We'll pray, may none of us sit at the seat of the scornful, but we will rather be found sitting at the feet of Jesus. Remember, it starts with, blessed is the man. We need to start making right choices, good choices, so that we can be called blessed. Our children, our generations can be called blessed. So we'll pray for ourselves. And it's a progression. It says, who walks, who stands and sits. You know, before you know it, sin is progressive. Slowly by slowly, it will come and consume you and me if we don't make good choices, if we don't make godly choices. So we'll pray for ourselves. We'll pray for our children. We'll pray that we will walk in the counsel of the God. We will pray. We will stand in the righteousness of God. We will sit at the feet of Jesus. Let's open our mouth and pray. Father God, we thank you, we praise you, we magnify your name, Father God. Lord, we commit ourselves into your hands, Father God. Lord, your word says, blessed is the man who walks not in the counsel of the ungodly. Lord, we commit ourselves into your hands, Father God. Lord, we pray, Lord, you know our walking, you know our sitting down, Father God. Lord, we pray, Lord, in whatever we do, Lord, we shall make right choices, we shall make good choices, things that please you, Father God. Lord, we pray, Lord, we shall separate ourselves, Father God, from every ungodly counsel, Father God. Lord, we separate ourselves, Father God, from every worldly advice, Father God. Lord, we pray, Lord, we shall walk according to the counsel of God, Father God. Lord, we pray, Lord, we shall remove our foot from every sin, Father God. May none of us walk in the paths of sinner, Father God. Lord, we pray, Lord, we and our children shall not be found sitting at the seat of the scornful, Father God. But Lord, this is our prayer, this is our desire, to be found seated at the feet of Jesus, Father God, hearing from you, Lord, doing your will, Lord, listening your word, Father God, obeying your commandments, Father God. Lord, we desire to please you alone, Father God. So Lord, we pray for ourselves, we pray for our families, Lord, that we shall be called blessed children, blessed generation, Father God, as we desire to please you, Lord, as we do things that bring glory and honor to your name, Father God. Lord, we thank you, we praise you, we magnify your name, Lord. We ask this prayer in Jesus' mighty name. Amen. Verse 2 says, but his delight is in the law of the Lord, and in his law he meditates day and night. Hallelujah. It doesn't say that the righteous person, you know, just obeys the word of God. It says he delights, he takes pleasure, he loves the word of God, but his delight is in the law of the Lord, and in his law he meditates day and night. So we'll pray for ourselves, we'll pray for our children. Let this be our delight. Let us not delight in worldly things, in worldly desires. Let us not have those, but we'll pray. We will be desirous to grow in the word of God, knowing more about Jesus, knowing the word of God. We shall love his law, and in his law we shall meditate day and night. That's what Joshua said. May the book of the law never depart from our mouth, but we shall meditate on it day and night. And when we do that, it shall, when we observe to do everything according to it, it shall bring us good success. So we'll pray for ourselves. Let us meditate. Let us ponder. Let us think. Let us reflect on the word of God. When we hear the word of God, meditate on it. We shall meditate day and night. It is an ongoing process. So we'll pray for ourselves. Let our delight be in the law of the Lord. Let's open our mouth and pray. Father God, we thank you, we praise you, we magnify your name, Lord. Lord, we commit ourselves into your hands, Father God. Lord, we pray, Lord, our delight shall be in the law of the Lord, Father God. Lord, we shall joyfully do your commandments, Father God. We shall joyfully obey, Lord. We shall love to hear your word and do your commandments, Father God. Lord, we pray, Lord, your commandments are not grievous, Father God. So, Lord, we pray for ourselves. We pray for our children, Father God. Even if it is hard, Father God, we shall do it joyfully, Father God, out of our hearts, Father God. Lord, we pray, Lord, as we hear your word, Father God, let us learn to meditate on it, Father God. Let us learn to ponder on it, Lord. Let us learn to change our ways, inclined to your ways, Father God. Lord, we pray for ourselves, Father God. Let us be those who will meditate on your word day and night. May the book of the law never depart from our mouth, Father God. We shall meditate on it day and night, so that our ways can be made prosperous. And Lord, we pray, Lord, we commit our children into your hands, Father God. Lord, we pray, Lord, where as we walk, as we sit, as we lie, Father God, we pray, Lord, we will teach our children your precepts, your word, Father God. We shall meditate. May your word be spoken in our houses, in our families, Father God. May none of us depart, Father God. Let your words be in our mouth, Father God. Lord, we thank you, we praise you, we magnify your name, Lord. We ask this prayer in Jesus' mighty name. Amen. Amen. Verse 3 says, he shall be like a tree planted by the rivers of water that brings forth fruit in its season, whose leaf also shall not wither, and whatever he does, he shall prosper. Hallelujah. The righteous is like a tree planted by the rivers of water. We'll pray for ourselves. We shall be planted by the water, by the living water. It says it brings forth its fruit in its season. We thank God for that. The blessing of the Lord, it may not look instant, but it will surely come in God's time. It says it will bring forth its fruits in a season, because God makes everything beautiful in his time. So we'll wait. We will wait on that opportune time. We will wait on God's timing. And it says, whose leaves also shall not wither, and whatever he does, he shall prosper. That is the blessing of the Lord for the righteous. We'll pray for ourselves. The key word is, you need to remain planted in the word of God. You need to remain rooted in the word of God. We and our children need to be planted in the house of the Lord, not once, twice, but the rest of our lives. We need to commit ourselves to remain in the house of the Lord. We'll pray for ourselves. We'll pray for our children, that we and our household shall be planted in the house of the Lord. And when we do that, these blessings are for sure. When we are planted, of course we will bring forth fruits in its season. We shall be fruitful. It cannot be that you are in the house of the Lord, you are committed, and you are unfruitful. Those who abide, that's what Jesus says, if you abide in me, you know, you will be fruitful. So we'll pray for ourselves that we shall remain planted in the house of the Lord all the days of our lives. Let's open our mouth and pray. Father God, we thank you, we praise you, we magnify your name, Father God. Lord, we commit ourselves into your hands, Father God. Lord, we pray, Lord, we shall be like a tree, Lord, planted by the rivers of water, planted by the living water, Father God. Lord, we pray for our children, Lord. We shall be rooted in your word, Father God, daily, Lord. Lord, we pray for ourselves. We pray for our children. We will desire to remain in your presence all the days of your life, Father God. Lord, we pray, Father God, for only in your presence there is fullness of joy, Lord. And at your right hand there are pleasures forevermore. So, Lord, we pray, Father God, as we are planted, as we remain in your will, Father God, Lord, we shall bring forth fruit, Father God, in its season. Lord, we pray, Lord, may none of us be anxious, Father God, Lord, but we shall know to wait upon the Lord, Father God, for you make everything beautiful in your time, Father God. Lord, we pray, Lord, our leaves shall not wither, Father God, and whatever we do, Lord, we shall prosper, Father God. Lord, we commit our ways, our going in and our going out, our businesses, everything that concerneth us, Father God, we commit it into your hands, Father God. Lord, you take your glory, your honor, your adoration, Father God. Lord, we pray for ourselves, we pray for our children, Lord. We shall remain in the house of the Lord, Lord, seeking you all the days of our lives, Father God. We thank you, we praise you, we magnify your name, Lord. We ask this prayer in Jesus' mighty name. Amen. Verse 4 says, the ungodly are not so, but are like the chaff which the wind drives away. Therefore, the ungodly shall not stand in the judgment, nor sinners in the congregation of the righteous. For the Lord knows the way of the righteous, but the way of the ungodly shall perish. Hallelujah. God knows our ways. He knows. There's nothing hidden from Him. He knows the godly. He knows the ungodly. But it talks about the ungodly. The ungodly are not so, but they are like chaff. They have no substance. They have no worth. Because they are separated, they have separated themselves from God into sin. So it says the wind will drive them away. We'll pray for ourselves. We'll pray for our children. May us remain godly. Let us remain a child of God. Let us remain in obedience to the word of God. We'll also pray for those who have separated themselves from God. We'll pray. Let them repent. Let them desire to return to the Lord. Let them know that God so loved the world that He gave His only begotten Son, that whosoever believes in Him will not perish but have everlasting life. Because only the life in Jesus Christ has everlasting life. It says, but the way of the ungodly shall perish. It is only the righteous that have everlasting life. The ungodly will perish. And it is not the will of God for any to perish. So let us pray. Let us bring forth those people, souls who have separated from God. Let them come. Let them return. Let them accept Jesus Christ as the Lord and

0: they'll not perish in their sin. Let's open our mouth and pray. Father God, we thank you, we praise you, we magnify your name, Lord. Lord, we pray for souls, Father God. Lord, we pray, Lord, those who have gone far away, Father God, from your word, from your will, Father God. Lord, let them know, Lord, that God so loved the world that he gave his only begotten son, that whosoever believes in him shall not perish but have everlasting life. Lord, we pray, Lord, let them have this understanding. Open their eyes of understanding, Lord. Give them a heart of flesh, Father God. Lord, we pray for souls, Father God. Let them come and accept Jesus Christ as a Lord and Savior, Father God. Let them believe in their heart, Father God. Let them confess with their mouths, Father God. Let them return. Let them repent, Father God. Lord, we pray, Lord, it is not your will for any to perish, Lord. Lord, let them know, Father God, in the way of the ungodly, there is an end, Father God. Lord, we pray, Father God, they shall not perish, Father God, but they shall come to everlasting life. That is only in accepting Jesus Christ as a Lord and Savior. Lord, we pray for ourselves, Father God. We shall all make it to heaven, Father God. Lord, we shall all see everlasting life, Father God. We are children and our households, Father God. Not a hoof shall be left behind from our households, Father God. Lord, we pray, Lord, we shall walk in righteousness all the days of our lives, Father God. Lord, we thank you. We praise you. We magnify your name, Lord. We ask this prayer in Jesus' mighty name. Amen. Amen.
1: God bless you, everyone. We thank God for the prayers. Let's turn our Bibles to the book of Isaiah, chapter 43, verse 18. Isaiah 43 verse 18, it says, "Remember ye not the former things, neither consider the things of old." Hallelujah. So you see, the scripture is, it's very straightforward. It's very simple. It says, "Remember not the former things, neither consider the things of old." So you see, for people to progress forward, they have to stop looking backward. You know, it doesn't matter what your past circumstances have been. You know, you may have found yourself in a pit, but you have to have this hope, this confidence that God can do something new. You know, it starts with a clearance of your mind. You know, there are many people who do not enlarge themselves. You know, they hear the word, but it doesn't profit them because they don't run with it. You know, because they continue to hold on to the past. They continue to dwell in the past. You know, so we're going to pray that souls will be delivered from holding on to the past, because sometimes the past, you carry a lot of grief. You carry a lot of torment. You carry a lot of things that are not required. You know, and sometimes you have found yourselves in a wilderness situation. If you look at the scripture, when the people of Israel were in Egypt, they were in a place of bondage. But God did something new by taking them out of that place of bondage into the wilderness situation. That was something new. But, you know, when they come to the wilderness situation, they start murmuring and complaining and long to dwell in the past. You know, but God wanted to do something new for them, and he eventually did it by taking them to the promised land. You know, so this happens because, you know, Jeremiah 29:11 says, "The thoughts that I have for you, says the Lord, it is to give you peace. They are not of evil, but it is to give you a hope and a future, to give you an expected end." So that expected end comes only when you learn to let go of the past and trust the Lord with your present and with your future. So, you know, we're going to pray for ourselves, we're going to pray for our children, and for each and every one of us, that as the word of God has come to us, if there is anyone who's holding on to the past, you know, the Lord will deliver that person, and they will learn to trust the Lord with their present. They will learn to trust the Lord with their future. The promotion will find its way. You know, the enlargement will come its way. But the words that you continue to speak to us, Lord, they are spirit and they are life, Lord. And it continues to challenge us, Lord, to move forward, Lord. We thank you, Lord, for ourselves, Lord. Lord, you have given us everything that pertains to livelihood and godliness, Lord. There is no lack that we see, O Lord, Heavenly Father, Lord. Lord, we pray, Lord, for ourselves, for our children, and for each and every one of us, Lord, for souls in general, Lord, that they will stop pondering and dwelling in the past, Lord, the struggles, the challenges that they have faced, O Lord Heavenly Father, and they will look on to you, the author and finisher of their faith, O Lord Heavenly Father. Lord, they will stop looking at the storm around them, O Lord, the mountains that are around them, Lord, but they will walk in faith, O Lord Heavenly Father, for you have called us to walk by faith and not by sight, O Lord Heavenly Father, Lord. We pray, Lord, open our eyes, Lord, to see that enlargement even before it comes, O Lord, to know, Lord, that you who have said it, O Lord Heavenly Father, will continue to do us good, O Lord Heavenly Father. Our prayer, our desire, Lord Heavenly Father, is, Lord, we will not turn back, O Lord Heavenly Father. We have put our hands to the plow. There is no turning back, O Lord Heavenly Father, Lord. Lord, as we march on forward, Lord, to that holy calling, Lord, as we continue to press on towards perfection in you, Lord, we believe, Lord, that you will continue to meet us at a point of need according to your riches and glory in Christ Jesus, Lord. We give you thanks. We give you praise. in Jesus' mighty name. Amen. Verse 19 says, we're reading from Isaiah 43, verse 19. It says, behold, I will do a new thing. Now it shall spring forth. Shall you not know it? I will even make a way in the wilderness and rivers in the desert. Hallelujah. You see, it starts with a definite exclamation, behold. You know, so it's something that the Lord is telling, pay heed, pay attention. I'm going to do something new. You know, maybe your eyes have not seen it in the past. You know, if I've delivered you in the past, I'm going to still do something new for you. You know, if I've healed you in the past, there's something I'm going to do, something greater for you. You know, stop dwelling on the former things, because now what's going to happen is going to be something that's completely new. And it says that now it shall spring forth. You know, a spring forth, you know, we all know how a fountain works. It just bursts forth. You know, there's no holding back. And that's what the Lord is going to do. This new thing is going to burst forth. But for us to see it, we have to be aligned to the word of God. We have to be aligned, walking in the faith, believing in our heart that God who has promised it, he will do it. And you know, it continues to say, shall you not know it? I will even make a way in the wilderness and rivers in the desert. So, you know, it's very important, you know, for us to know it, because God is in the process of doing it. But there are people who are still, you know, they are expecting an enlargement, but according to what they want to see, according to their own will, you know, it's not according to God's will. And the same example we saw of the Israelites, you know, they were crying to the Lord in Egypt, you know, for deliverance. And God brought them out of Egypt from that place of bondage, but they failed to see that. They continued to hold on to the past, you know, so they couldn't fathom that God was doing something new for them. He was taking them to a promised land. He's already delivered them. You know, so many people stop their progress, stop their enlargement because they're still holding on to the past. So we're going to pray, when the Lord does something new for us, our eyes, our hearts shall behold it. We shall definitely know it. Our children shall know it. Souls shall know it, that the Lord is doing something marvelous for us. Let's open our mouths and pray. Heavenly Father, we give you thanks. We give you praise, Lord. Lord, we thank you, Lord, that every word that you speak to us, Lord, Heavenly Father, it is true, Lord. They are yes and amen, Lord. Every promise that you have spoken to us in Christ Jesus, Lord. We pray, Lord, that as this new work is going to spring forth, Lord, in our lives, in the lives of our children, in the lives of our church, in the lives of our ministry, Lord, in our businesses, in our employments, Lord, in our winning souls, Lord, Heavenly Father, Lord, we shall definitely know it, O Lord. For our hearts, Lord, shall continue to be aligned and tuned to your word, O Lord, Heavenly Father, Lord, that when the Spirit of the Lord is speaking to the church, Lord, we shall know it. Our ears shall be attentive, O Lord, Heavenly Father, Lord. We thank you, Lord, Heavenly Father, that you are a God who makes a way in the wilderness and rivers in the desert, Lord. Lord, you are the God who does the impossible, things that are not possible with man, Lord. You are a faithful God who does that, Lord. Our hope is in you, Lord. Our trust is in you, Lord, Heavenly Father. It is not just limited to this world, O Lord, or limited to the things that we see, Lord, but we hold on to the faith, Lord, believing, Lord, things that we even do not see, Lord, Heavenly Father, you will bring it to pass, Lord, for our trust, our confidence is in you, Lord, and that shall not be shaken, Lord. We give you thanks, we give you praise in Jesus' mighty name. Amen. Verse 20 says, the beast of the field shall honor me, the dragons and the owls, because I give waters in the wilderness and rivers in the desert to give drink to my people, my chosen. Hallelujah. I love how we all know this, that God uses the natural things to teach us spiritual things, you know. And you see, the natural over here, the beasts of the field shall honor me, the dragons and the owl. So it doesn't matter, you know, if God can provide in the wilderness, how much more how he ends and says that I will give drink to my people, my chosen. So, you know, this is where our confidence should lie, that if God can feed, you know, the beast of the field, if he can feed the little sparrows, you know, if there is no lack for them, how much more we who are called his people, how much more we who are called his chosen. So it is important for us that as we live, we should learn to continue to put our trust, our hope, our confidence in the Lord. It should not be shaken by your situation. It should not be shaken by the people who are rising against you. The Bible says, if God be for us, who can be against us? Let them arise. Our confidence is this, that God is fighting every battle. He has already given us the victory, you know. And as he's doing this something new for us, it is us just going to take the spoils. But what is important is us to know that God has done it for us. Let's open our mouths and pray. Heavenly Father, we give you thanks. We give you praise, Lord. Lord, we bless your holy name, Lord. And thank you, Lord, that you are faithful in all that you do, Lord. Your word says, if anyone hungers and thirsts for righteousness, they shall be filled, Lord, Heavenly Father. Our desire, Lord, is continually to drink from you, Lord. Drink, Lord, from the waters of life, Lord, that are springing forth from you, Lord, Heavenly Father, Lord. We thank you, Lord, Heavenly Father, for the nourishment, Lord, for the resources, Lord, for the provision that you continue to provide for us in the midst of every situation, Lord. Lord, in the wilderness, Lord, we have never seen lack, Lord. In the desert places, we have not seen lack, Lord. You have continued to provide for us, for our family, for our ministry, Lord. We have this testimony to know, Lord, that even in the darkest point, Lord, you have continued to shine your light, Lord. And we, Lord, being children of the light, shall continue to see this light, Lord. And this light shall continue to shine even through our lives, Lord, wherever we are, Lord. And many shall be attracted to this, Lord. Our prayer, our desire, Lord, is as the light of your gospel continues to shine, Lord, many people shall come forth, O Lord, Heavenly Father, Lord. As you have called us, your chosen people, O Lord, Heavenly Father, Lord, our desire, Lord, is to bring many more to this light, O Lord, Heavenly Father. The good works, the testimony, the newness that is springing forth in our lives, Lord, Heavenly Father, it shall be a reason, Lord, for people to come and testify of your goodness, Lord. They shall be desirous to know how, Lord, and we shall continue to declare that it is the Lord's doing and it is marvelous in our sight, Lord, Heavenly Father. We give you thanks, we give you praise in Jesus' mighty name. And lastly, verse 21 says, this people have I formed for myself. They shall show forth my praise. Hallelujah. So you see, God has created each and every one of us for himself, you know, and it says that these people shall show forth my praise. So you see, if that newness, you know, is going to burst forth, if it's going to spring forth, there is something that is expected from each and every one of us. And that is to declare, to show forth the praises of him who has done it for us. You know, we will not be those who receive the blessing and keep quiet, but we shall be those who will shout and declare that it is the Lord's doing. That, you know, in the depths of the wilderness, in that desert place, it is God who made the way. When it seemed impossible for me, it is only God who showed up, you know. And this is where our testimony stands sure, you know. This is where our confidence in the Lord stands sure, that people shall know it, that when there is a going down, when people are saying that there is confusion, our Lord is the one who delivers people from the pit that has no water, and it is our God who continues to provide. So let's open our mouths and pray that when the Lord has called us as his people, we shall continue to declare and show forth his praise. Let's open our mouths and pray. Heavenly Father, we give you thanks, we give you praise, Lord. Firstly, we thank you, Lord, that you have called each and every one of us and you have formed us for yourself, O Lord, Heavenly Father. We pray, Lord, that we shall continue to be faithful vessels of honor, always fit for your use, Lord, to bring you glory in every situation, Lord, Heavenly Father. Our desire, Lord, Heavenly Father, Lord, is before that enlargement comes, O Lord, Heavenly Father, we shall continue to be people who shall show forth your praise, O Lord, Heavenly Father. Our expectation is in you, Lord, Heavenly Father, and we believe the expectation of the righteous shall never be cut off, O Lord, Heavenly Father. For we have put our trust, our confidence in you, Lord, Heavenly Father. We have prayed according to your will. We have held on to the word of promise, O Lord, Heavenly Father, believing and knowing, Lord, that you who have promised, you who have said it, Lord, you will do it, O Lord, Heavenly Father. We pray, Lord, Heavenly Father, may our mouths continue to speak forth and testify of your goodness, Lord. It shall continue to declare of your testimonies, Lord, of your great and marvelous works, Lord, that you have done for us, that you are doing for us, and that you are going to do for us, O Lord, Heavenly Father, Lord. Praising, thanksgiving shall never cease from our mouths, O Lord. It shall not cease from the mouths of our children, Lord. It shall not cease from the mouths of any one of us over here, O Lord, Heavenly Father, Lord. But as long as we live, Lord, we shall continue to testify of your glorious goodness, O Lord, and continue to give you thanks and appreciate you, Lord, for all that you are doing for us, Lord. We bless your name. We give you thanks in Jesus' mighty name. Amen.
2: God bless you all. Let's open to Isaiah 54 and we'll read from verse 1. Isaiah 54 from verse 1. I'll read from verse 1. It says, sing, O barren, thou that did not bear. Break forth into singing and cry aloud, thou that didst not travail with child. For more are the children of the desolate than the children of the married wife, saith the Lord. So, you know, our God is the only one who can bring life out of barrenness, out of emptiness, you know, and he's the one who can make us break forth into joy, into singing in our situations or circumstances. So we're going to pray, you know, that in every barrenness in our life, there should be fruitfulness, you know, in this period, in this season of enlargement, you know, that barrenness shall be replaced with fruitfulness, and, you know, we shall break forth into singing, you know, and we shall break forth into praises as the Lord changes our situations, as he brings life into situations that look barren. Amen. So let's pray. Father God, we thank you, Father God. Lord, we thank you, Father, for you are the one who's able to bring life, Father, into every situation that looks dead, my Father God. Lord, in this year of enlargement, Lord, as we are praying, Lord, as we are fasting, Lord, we submit every area of our life that is barren, Lord, or if it's spiritual, if it's financial, material, numerical, Lord, whatever it is, Father God, emotional, Lord, we pray that there shall be fruitfulness, my Father God. Lord, we pray that we shall break forth into singing and shouts of joy, Lord, even in winning souls, my Father God. Lord, we shall not remain barren, my Father, but Lord, we shall be fruitful vessels, my Father God. Lord, we shall be able to touch many lives, Father God. Lord, we pray that we shall continue to be focused, we shall continue to be purposed, we shall have a strong purpose, my Father God. Lord, we bind and cast out every complacency, my Father God, every carelessness from our lives, Father God. Lord, we release focus, my Father God. We release diligence, my Father God, to do that which pleases you, Lord, to do that which is according to your will and your plan, my Father God. Lord, let me submit ourselves, we surrender ourselves, Lord, and we pray that you shall change our situations, our circumstances, Lord. Lord, there shall not be any barrenness of testimonies in our lives, my Father, Lord. Lord, you shall continue to increase, my Father God, as you change things for us, Lord. We thank you, we praise you, Lord. In Jesus' name we pray. Amen. And verse 2 says, enlarge the place of thy tent, and let them stretch forth the curtains of thy habitations. Spare not, lengthen thy cords, and strengthen thy stakes. Verse 3 says, for thou shalt break forth on the right hand, on the left, and thy seed shall inherit the Gentiles, and make the desolate cities to be inhabited. Amen. So we are going to pray that, you know, the Lord shall help us to enlarge our vision, you know, our capacity, our thinking. You know, may the Lord shake us out of our comfort zones, you know, so that, you know, we can go further in this year of enlargement. You know, we shall not limit ourselves. We shall not limit our God. You know, we can limit God by, you know, by saying that, okay, you know, maybe God cannot do this, but let us not allow any spirit of unbelief or lack of faith in our lives. Amen. Let us enlarge, you know, ourselves, you know, in every way possible. Amen. In our thinking, in our vision, in our planning, you know, let us continue to walk in that enlargement that God has promised us. Amen. Let's pray. Father God, we thank you, Father God. Lord, we pray, Father God, that you would enlarge our vision, my Father, Lord, our capacity, Lord, our thinking, my Father God. Lord, we bind and cast out every limit, my Father, that we have set upon ourselves, my Father God. Lord, we bind and cast out every boundary, my Father, that we have put for ourselves, my Father God, preventing us from advancing, my Father God. Lord, we bind and cast out every little thinking, my Father God. Lord, help us to catch your vision, my Father. Help us to catch your purpose and plan for us, my Father, in this period, in this season, my Father God. Lord, enlarge us, my Father, spiritually, financially, materially, numerically, and otherwise, Father God. Every area of our lives, Lord, let us be enlarged, my Father God. Lord, we thank you, Father, Lord. We shall continue to break forth, Lord, on the right hand, on the left, my Father, Lord. And Lord, we shall come forth, Father, with glorious testimonies of your goodness, Father God. Lord, we thank you, we praise you, Lord. In Jesus' name we pray. Amen. And verse 4 says, fear not, for thou shalt not be ashamed, neither be thou confounded, for thou shalt not be put to shame. For thou shalt forget the shame of thy youth, and shall not remember the reproach of thy widowhood anymore. Amen. So we're going to pray that, you know, we shall not operate in any fear, you know, and we shall not remain confused. It says we shall not be confounded. Amen. We shall not be confused. We shall not be stunned by what is happening, you know, but let us look forward with expectation, with joy, with hope, knowing that God has promised, you know, and he's able to fulfill it. Amen. And as we are aligning ourselves to this promise, you know, God knows how to make it happen for us. Amen. So let's bind and cast out every spirit of fear, you know, every sense of shame, you know, that might keep you from even trying again, you know, because you've tried and maybe you not succeed. Amen. So there's no reason to remain in that place of shame. Amen. In that confused state. Amen. Because our God is able to turn things around, and he has told us explicitly this year that is the year of enlargement. Amen. So let's pray. Father God, we bind and cast out every spirit of fear from our hearts, my Father God. Lord, you have not given us the spirit of fear, Father, but of power and of love and of a sound mind, Father God. Lord, we pray that we shall continue to take every step, my Father, knowing that you are with us, my Father, with the boldness, my Father, that the righteous have, my Father God. Lord, we shall not be confused, my Father. We shall not be dazed, Father God. Lord, we bind and cast out every spirit of shame, my Father, that is holding us down, my Father God. Lord, if we did not succeed previously, Lord, we shall not give up, my Father, but Lord, we shall continue to press forward, my Father God. Lord, for your kingdom is an ever-expanding kingdom, my Father. There's no looking back, my Father God. Lord, we shall not dwell on the past, my Father, on the past failures, my Father, on the past pain, my Father, the past trauma, my Father. But Lord, we shall press forward, my Father, looking unto the new thing you're going to do for us, Lord. We thank you. We praise you, Lord. In Jesus' name we pray. Amen. Verse 5 says, for thy maker is thy husband, the Lord of hosts is his name, and thy Redeemer, the Holy One of Israel, the God of the whole earth shall he be called. Verse 6 says, for the Lord has called thee as a woman forsaken and grieved in spirit, and a wife of youth when thou wast refused, saith thy God. Amen. So, you know, it says the God of the whole earth shall he be called. You know, we are serving the God of the whole earth, of the whole universe. You know, and there's nothing too difficult for him. You know, with God, nothing is impossible. Amen. And Jesus has said that, you know, you'll see the glory of God only if you will believe. Amen. So let us continue to believe, you know, and we shall see the power and the glory of God in our situations and circumstances. And here it says, for the Lord has called thee as a woman forsaken. So, you know, in every area where we feel that we were forsaken, in every area where we feel that we were refused, you know, God says he's going to bring about a restoration. Amen. He's going to restore those things that were denied us, you know, those rightful things, you know, those things that were refused us. You know, if it was good for us, the Lord will restore it. Amen. So let's pray. Let's submit, you know, all those areas where we are expecting God to restore us. Father God, we thank you, Father God, Father, for we know, Lord, with you all things are possible. Father, there's nothing too hard, nothing too difficult for thee, Lord. Lord, you are the creator of the heaven, the earth, the seas, and everything that therein is, my Father God. Lord, we submit every area of our lives, my Father, Lord, where we have been forsaken, where we have been overlooked, my Father, where we have been rejected and refused, Father God. Lord, we pray that you would bring about a restoration, my Father, in this season of enlargement, my Father God. Lord, even as we enlarge our thinking, our minds, my Father, our capacity, Lord, as you enlarge it, Father God, as you shake us out of our comfort zones, my Father, Lord. Lord, help us to step into that which you have purposed for us, my Father God. Lord, let us come forth, my Father, with songs of thanksgiving, songs of praise, my Father, exalting your holy name, Father God. Lord, we thank you, Father God. Lord, none of us shall remain in that place of discouragement, Father God. Lord, we bind and cast out every spirit of discouragement, every spirit of doubt, my Father. We bind it and cast out in the name of Jesus Christ. Lord, we release confidence in you, my Father God. We release trust, the ability to trust in your word, my Father God. Lord, none of us shall doubt you, Father God. Lord, every doubting spirit, we bind it and cast out in the name of Jesus Christ. Lord, we thank you. We praise you, Lord. In Jesus' name we pray. Amen. And let's look at verse 8. It says, in a little wrath I hid my face from thee for a moment, but with everlasting kindness will I have mercy on thee, saith the Lord thy Redeemer. Amen. The Lord is our Redeemer. Amen. You know, he has redeemed us. Amen. And he paid the price. And, you know, he has set us free. He that spared not his own son, but delivered him for us all, how shall he not with him also freely give us all things? Amen. He gave us the most precious gift, you know, that anybody could ever hope for. So everything else, you know, is less than that. You know, so he will not withhold those things from us. Amen. And that is what the word of God says. So it says, in a little wrath I hid my face, but with everlasting kindness will I have mercy on thee. So we're going to pray that, you know, the Lord in his mercy shall allow us to enter into areas where our effort has failed us, you know, because of his great mercy, because of his kindness, because of his love. And it is because of his love that he, you know, came and redeemed us, delivered us. You know, we were not worthy, but, you know, he still, you know, came for us. It is a gift of God, salvation. You know, it is not through works. You know, our works will always fail us, but it is a gift of God, the salvation that we received. So let us continue to ask for his mercy. You know, it is because of his mercy that we are not consumed. Father God, we thank you, Father. We praise you. We bless you, Father God. Lord, we thank you, Father, for your awesome love, my Father, your great mercy, my Father, which endures forever, Father God. Lord, we pray that we shall continue to bask in your mercy, my Father God. Lord, we shall continue to trust in you, my Father God, and hope in you alone, my Father God. Lord, we shall not be put to shame, my Father, as your word says, Father God. Lord, we pray, Lord, that your mercy, Lord, shall continue to make a way for us, Lord, in this land, my Father, in our employments, in our businesses, Lord. It's not because we deserve it, Lord. It's not because we are qualified, my Father. It is not because we are eligible, my Father. It is because you love us, my Father, because of your mercy, my Father. You came seeking after us, my Father, when we were lost, my Father. Lord, you left the 99 behind and came for us, my Father. We thank you, Father, Lord. And we know, that, Lord, that your mercy will continue to make a way for us, Lord. We thank you. We praise you, Lord. In Jesus' name we pray. Amen. And let's look at verse 9. It says, "For this is as the waters of Noah unto me. For as I have sown that the waters of Noah should no more go over the earth, so have I sown that I would not be wroth with thee, nor rebuke thee." Amen. So we're going to pray that, you know, we shall continue to have the peace and stability that one can only find in the presence of God. You know, in every area of, you know, if there's any instability, you know, let's present it before the Lord, you know, because he says, you know, as the waters of Noah, for as I have sown into the waters, should no more go over thee. So, you know, God desires peace and stability for us. Amen. So if we through our foolishness or, you know, carelessness have, you know, stepped out of that stability that is in God, let's, you know, let's repent, let's return, and let's pray that we shall operate in his peace and his stability in every area. Father God, we thank you, Father God, for you are the Prince of Peace, Father God. And Lord, we thank you for you give us the peace that you have, my Father, not as the world gives, Father God. Lord, we pray that we shall continue to have peace and stability, Lord, in every area of our lives, Lord. Lord, spiritually, financially, Lord, physically, Lord, in our employments, in our businesses, Lord, in our children's academics, Lord. Lord, we shall have peace, we shall have stability in our health, my Father God. Lord, we shall not be tossed to and fro, my Father God. Lord, we shall not be troubled on every side, my Father God. Lord, we shall continue to be overcomers, my Father. We shall overcome by faith, Father, Lord. We thank you, Father God. Lord, for we shall be more than conquerors, Lord, because we have put our trust in you, Father, Lord. He that is in us is greater than he that is in the world, Father, Lord. We thank you. We praise you, Lord. In Jesus' name we pray. Amen. And lastly, let's look at verse 10. It says, "For the mountains shall depart and the hills be removed, but my kindness shall not depart from thee. Neither shall the covenant of my peace be removed, saith the Lord that has mercy on thee." Amen. His kindness will not depart from us. You know, and he's the God who has mercy on us. Amen. You know, and the greatest evidence is Jesus, you know, and what he did for us. It is purely the mercy of God, the love of God. And it says, "The mountain shall depart and the hills, but my kindness shall not depart. Neither shall the covenant of my peace." Amen. So we're going to pray that, you know, God will not depart from us. So we're going to pray that we shall remain planted, you know, in the house of the Lord, you know, and we shall flourish as a palm tree in the house of the Lord. We shall not depart from the Lord, from the presence of the Lord, for that is where, you know, our is, my Father, that our eyes have not seen, my Father God. Lord, we pray that we shall remain rooted and planted in you, my Father. The blessing, Lord, shall not take us away from you, Father God. Lord, it is your presence that we need more than anything else, Lord. And Lord, let us continue to prioritize our relationship with you, Lord, knowing that you are the giver of every gift, my Father. You are the giver of life, Father God. Lord, we do not want anything more than you, Father God. Lord, you are, my Father, our primary focus, Lord. Let that be so, my Father, Lord. Let us continue to seek you first and your kingdom and its righteousness, Father God. Lord, we thank you. We praise you, Lord. In Jesus' name we have prayed. Amen.
3: Revive us, Lord! Revive us, Lord! We need a Holy Ghost revival! Send the rain from heaven! Flood our thirsty souls today! Revive!

that men may hear the truth, come to the light of the truth, and walk in the truth. Dr. Ihemeh N. Ndukwe, a missionary in the Middle East and Asia for more than 21 years, graced with a word for revival, now comes your way on Revival Now. 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

Revival now. Revival is quickened by the Holy Spirit. This same Spirit that raised Jesus Christ from the dead is still moving, shaking the whole earth, reviving and filling with new wine those who are eagerly waiting for the appearing of Jesus Christ the second time for salvation. Isaiah 55 verse 1 calls out, "Ho, everyone who thirsts, come to the waters. Come and be filled with the new wine of the truths of Jesus Christ. Come seek the Lord while he may be found. Why wait till you find yourself in difficulties? Come, call upon the Lord while he is near." But note what Jesus said in Mark chapter 2 verse 22. "No one puts new wine into old wineskins, or else the new wine bursts the wineskin. The wine is spilled and the wineskin ruined. But new wine must be put into new wineskins." God is seeking new wineskins to fill with the new wine of his word and power. You can let the truth of God's word enter you today, turn you and change you into a new wineskin. Proverbs 25 verse 4 charges this: "Take away the dross from the silver and it will go to the silversmith for jewelry." So why not take away and forsake those wrong ways, wrong mentalities and ideas, wrong ministrations, wrong rulerships and leaderships, self-righteousnesses, all of which have done neither you, the people, the family, the nation, any good. So let the wicked forsake his way, and the unrighteous man his thoughts. Let him return to the Lord, and he will have mercy on him, and to our God, for he will abundantly pardon, and fashion him into a vessel fit for the master's use. So come to Jesus now and eat what is good, and let your soul delight itself in God's abundance. To minister is Dr. Ihemeh Ndukwe. Dr. Ihemeh Ndukwe is a missionary to the Middle East and Asia for more than 21 years, preaching the word of God pure and unadulterated in demonstration of the Spirit and of power, so that men's faith will not be on the enticing words of man's wisdom, but in the power of God. Dr. Ndukwe is graced with the word for revival now, reviving the minister, family, and nations. Remember, the entrance of God's word gives light and gives understanding to the simple. Let the word enter in today and revive you now. Revival now.

Our message today is taken from Hebrews chapter 11 from verse 8. By faith, Abraham, when he was called to go out into a place which he should after receive an inheritance, obeyed, and he went out, not knowing whither he went. So the key was here, by faith, Abraham obeyed when God called him out. Faith works with obedience. If you say you believe God, you need to obey. Abraham was called by God. He obeyed. That is the key word. And did exactly what God told him to do. We can see it in Genesis chapter 12. Genesis chapter 12 from verse 1. It says, now the Lord has said unto Abraham, get thee out of thy country and from thy kindred and from thy father's house unto a land that I will show thee. Verse 2. And I make of thee a great nation, and I bless thee, and make thy name great, and that shall be a blessing. Verse 3. And I bless them that bless thee, and curse him that curse thee, and in thee shall all families of the earth be blessed. Verse 4. So Abraham departed as the Lord had spoken unto him, and Lot went with him. Abraham was 75 years old when he departed out of Haran. So Abraham obeyed as God called him out. The Bible says, without faith, it's impossible to please God. For he that cometh to God must believe that he is, and that he is a rewarder of them that diligently seek him. If you say you are walking by faith and you are not obeying what the word of God is saying, that is presumption. That is not faith at all. Faith works in obedience to what the word of God is saying. So Abraham obeyed. He started his relationship with God by being obedient. You can't start relationship with God without being obedient. All God is expecting from us is obedience, not sacrifice. And he continued in obedience to the word of God. If you also go to that same Genesis chapter 12 from verse 6, he said, and Abraham passed through the land unto the place of Shechem, unto the plain of Moreh, and the Canaanite was there and in the land. 7. And the Lord appeared unto Abraham and said, unto thy seed will I give this land. And there builded he an altar unto the Lord who appeared unto him. Verse 8. And he removed from thence unto a mountain on the east of Bethel, and pitched his tent, having Bethel on the west and Hai on the east. And there he builded an altar unto the Lord, and called upon the name of the Lord. So wherever Abraham moved, he was making an altar for the Lord. He was maintaining the presence of God. You can't be yielded to the leadership of the Holy Spirit if you are not open to obey what the word of God is saying. Revelation is continuous as you continue to obey. If God has told you something to do, unless you obey the first instruction, you will not receive the subsequent revelation and instruction that will take you to where God wants you to be. Unless you are yielded to the leadership of the Holy Spirit continuously, you may not reach the promised land. Abraham obeyed God. That should be your responsibility. You should learn to obey God. You should learn to do what God has told you to do at each point in time. Your obedience to the word of God is an indication that you are yielded to do the will of God. Abraham obeyed. That's what the scripture is telling us there. By faith, Abraham, when he was called to go out into a place which he should after receive an inheritance, obeyed, and he went out, not knowing whither he went.
He didn't see the place before obeying. Faith does not work by sight. He did not wait to be convinced before obeying. He just heard what the Lord told him to do, and he went forward to obey. The book of James chapter 2, verse 19 says this, that believeth that there is one God that doeth well. The devils also believe and tremble. So it's not believing without putting your belief into action that makes you a true Christian. Because the devils also, they believe, but they tremble. He continued that James chapter 2 verse 20. But without no other man, that faith without works is dead. Verse 21. Was not Abraham, our father, justified by works when he had offered Isaac, his son, upon the altar? Verse 22. Seest thou how faith wrought with his works, and by works was faith made perfect. Faith is complete and completed through obedience.

If not, it is presumption. So if you believe God, obey what God has said in his word. And that's why the scripture says concerning Abraham in that James chapter 2 verse 23. And the scripture was fulfilled. We say, Abraham believed God, and it was imputed unto him for righteousness. And he was called the friend of God. Obedience is the key in worshiping God in spirit and in truth. Remember what Jesus told us in John chapter 15, from verses 14 to 15. Say, ye are my friends if you do whatsoever I command you. Verse 15, henceforth I call you not servants, for the servant knoweth not what his Lord doeth. But I have called you friends, for all things that I have heard of my Father I've made known unto you. Abraham was called a friend of God because he obeyed. And as long as he continued to obey, God continuously revealed to him what he ought to do. And that's what Jesus Christ is telling us here. If you do what he has commanded us to do in his word, we are his friends. We are no more servants, because the servant knows not what his Lord doeth. So you want God to call you his friend? You want our Lord and Savior Jesus Christ to call you his friend? Do his word. Purpose to obey. See what was said concerning our Lord and Savior Jesus Christ in Hebrews chapter 5, verses 8 to 9. Though he were a son, yet learned he obedience by the things which he suffered. Verse 9, and being made perfect, he became the author of eternal salvation unto all them that obey him. So our duty is to walk in obedience. It's when you walk in obedience that you'll be called a friend of God. Obedience to the word of God, that is faith. And God cannot reveal things to you if you are not walking in obedience to the word he has already revealed to you. It doesn't matter what you are going through. It doesn't matter the present suffering. Purpose to remain in the place of obedience. Christ himself learned obedience by the things which he suffered. So even in obedience, if you are going through suffering, is for your own good. For the glory that shall be revealed in you cannot be compared with what you are going through now. Put your utmost trust in the Lord and obey the word of God. Follow the leadership of the Holy Spirit. That Hebrews 11 verse 8 says it expressly. By faith, Abraham, when he was called to go out into a place which he should after receive for an inheritance, obeyed and went up, not knowing whither he went. If he did not obey the instruction, he might not have been in a position to establish the promise that God has already made for him. We have a hand in reaching the promise God has made for us. And the hand we have is the hand of yieldedness to obey what God has told us to do. So our responsibility, as we can see in 2 Corinthians chapter 10, verses 5 to 6, says, casting down imaginations and every high thing that exalted itself against the knowledge of God, and bringing into captivity every thought to the obedience of Christ. Verse 6, and having in a readiness to revenge all disobedience when your obedience is fulfilled. So our responsibility is to refuse everything that will try to make us not to obey the instructions of the Lord, not to obey the word of God. The Bible says, casting down imagination and every high thing that exalts itself against the knowledge of God, and bring into captivity every thought to the obedience of Christ. So everything that tries to lure you away from obeying the word of God.

the Lord. As the scripture tells us in that Psalm 23, the Lord is my shepherd, I shall not want. He maketh me to lie down in green pastures. He leadeth me beside the still waters. He restoreth my soul. He leadeth me in the paths of righteousness for his name's sake. Yea, though I walk through the valley of the shadow of death, I will fear no evil, for thou art with me. Thy rod and thy staff, they comfort me. Thou preparest a table before me in the presence of my enemies. Thou anointest my hair with oil, my cup runneth over. Surely, goodness and mercy shall follow me all the days of my life, and I dwell in the house of the Lord forever. So he put his utmost trust in the Lord, that the Lord will never lead him astray, because the Lord is his shepherd. So by faith, Abraham, when he was called to go out into a place where he should after receive an inheritance, obeyed. And he went out, not knowing whither he went. Hebrews 11 verse 9 say, by faith he sojourned in the land of promise, as in a strange country, dwelling in tabernacles with Isaac and Jacob, the heirs with him of the same promise. So he dwelt, he lived in that land of promise. He did not put his heart on the promise. He put his heart in obeying what God has told him to do. That's why he sojourned in that land of promise, as in a strange country, dwelling in tabernacles, something that is easily movable. He dwelt in tabernacles with Isaac and Jacob, the heirs with him, of the same promise. He did not make the place his permanent abode. He was satisfied in staying wherever God located him to be. And wherever God located or relocated him to be, he was content to stay there and continue to call on the Lord. Have you ceased to call on the Lord because you are not satisfied where you are now? Because there's a place you are expected to be, but you have not yet reached that place or that point. Abraham was satisfied with wherever God located him. The Bible said in Genesis 13, from verse 1, it said, and Abraham went up out of Egypt, he and his wife, and all that he had, and Lot with him, into the south. And Abraham was very rich in cattle, in silver, and in gold. Verse 3, and he went on his journeys from the south even to Bethel, unto the place where his tent had been at the beginning, between Bethel and Ai. Verse 4, unto the place of the altar, which he had made there at the first, and there Abraham called on the name of the Lord. Wherever he was located or relocated, he remained there to worship the Lord in spirit and in truth. He never complained. He never murmured. The Bible also said again, in that Genesis 13 verse 80, then Abraham removed his tent and came and dwelt in the plain of Mamre, which is in Hebron, and built an altar unto the Lord. He remained close to the Lord wherever he went and wherever the Lord located him. He never moved away from the Lord. Let me tell you, when you move away from the Lord, you move away from the promise. The Lord should be first before the promise. That's why the Bible tells us, seek you first the kingdom of God and his righteousness, and all the things that the Gentiles are running after will become an addition to you. So wherever Abraham went, God was with him, because he was obeying the instruction of the Lord. He was not the one leading the Lord. The Lord was leading him. These days and times, many people want to lead the Holy Spirit and not the other way around. But Abraham yielded himself to be led by the Lord. And wherever the Lord led him, and wherever the Lord kept him and told him to stay, he stayed there. In obedience and in worshiping him in spirit and in truth. You desire the continuous presence of the Lord and continuous revelation from the Lord.
remain continuously in obedience to the word of God. That is the secret of walking by faith. As long as you purpose to keep obeying what God is saying, you keep receiving revelation from the Lord. And you continue to go up by revelation. Abraham sojourned in the land that the Lord told him to go to. Say by faith, he sojourned in the land of promise, as in a strange country, dwelling in tents with Isaac and Jacob, the heirs with him of the same promise. He never complained. And as long as he sojourned and remained where God told him to remain, God kept visiting him. He maintained the presence of God. Learn to remain in the presence of God. Because that's the only way the Lord will show you the path of life. For in the presence of God is fullness of joy. At his right hand, there are pleasures forevermore. So learn to remain in the place God told you to remain, or to go where God has called you to go. Don't rebel, don't refuse. Even if it doesn't look special in the sight of man, just obey God. Do what he told you to do. And you see God visiting you continuously. You see revelation coming to you continuously. If you also see again, God visited Abraham in Genesis 18, verse 1. He said, and the Lord appeared unto him in place of Mamre, and sat in the tent door in the heat of the day. Verse 9. And they said unto him, where is Sarah, thy wife? And he said, behold, in the tent. They were dwelling in the tent with his family and ready to move at God's call and instruction. They never considered a word their home. Abraham, by example, taught his children, Isaac, and then Isaac to Jacob, who were heirs together with him to the promise. The transientness of life. If only in this world you have hope, you have all men most miserable. Learn to know that the world is not our home. That was the way Abraham walked with God. You can't walk by faith and remain receiving continuous revelation from God if you have made the world your home. But the scripture tells us in that Hebrews 11 verse 9, by faith he sojourned in the land of promise, as in a strange country, dwelling in tabernacles with Isaac and Jacob, the heirs with him of the same promise. Verse 10, for he looked for a city which has foundations, whose builder and maker is God. He looked. He was looking beyond the present circumstance, the present situation, the present land where he was. He was looking up to that city, which has foundation, whose builder and maker is God. He was more interested in maintaining the presence of God on this earth and to be with God eternally. What is your hope? What is your interest? Are you more interested in enjoying the pleasures of this world, the lust of the flesh, the lust of the eye, and the pride of life, instead of maintaining the presence of God in your life and looking to be with God eternally? The Bible said, Abraham looked for a city which has foundations, whose builder and maker is God. I encourage you, as the scripture says in Hebrews chapter 2 from verse 1, wherefore see we also are compassed about with so great a cloud of witnesses. Let us lay aside every weight and the sin which does so easily beset us, and let us run with patience the race that is set before us. Verse 2, looking unto Jesus, the author and finisher of our faith, who, for the joy that was set before him, endured the cross, despising the shame,
and he sat down at the right hand of the throne of God. That should be our attitude in this world, access of God's promise. Romans chapter 8 from verse 16. So the Spirit, he said, bear witness with our spirit that we are the children of God. Verse 17. And if children, then heirs, heirs of God, and joint heirs with Christ. If so be that we suffer with him, that we may be also glorified together. Verse 18. For I reckon that the sufferings of this present time are not worthy to be compared with the glory which shall be revealed in us. That's why we should be like Abraham, who looked for a city which have foundations, whose builder and maker is God. So I encourage you to know that you are come unto Mount Zion and unto the city of the living God, the heavenly Jerusalem, unto an innumerable company of angels. Hebrews chapter 12, verse 23 continued, say to the general assembly and church of the firstborn which are written in heaven, and to God, the judge of all, and to the spirits of just men made perfect. Verse 24, and to Jesus, the mediator of the new covenant, and to the blood of sprinkling that speaketh better things than that of Abel. Verse 28, say, wherefore, we receive in a kingdom which cannot be moved. Let us have grace, whereby we may serve God acceptably, with reverence and godly fear. That will make you to believe the word of God and walk with the word of God. By faith, Abraham, when he was called to go out into a place which he should later receive for an inheritance, obeyed. And he went out not knowing whither he went. You want to receive the inheritance the Lord has promised you? Walk in obedience. Learn to be followers of them who through faith and patience inherit the promises. Don't be slothful. Be yielded to the leadership of the Holy Spirit. As a child of God, that's how you can make it. For this world is not our home. For here have we no continuing city, but we seek one to come. Let it be your desires. Hebrews 13, verse 14 says it. For here have we no continuing city, but we seek one to come. Seek ye first the kingdom of God and his righteousness. Be seeking for the one to come. Seek the will of God. Seek to walk in the will of God. Purpose to obey what the word of God is telling you to do at each point in time. Don't be distracted. Purpose to live your life walking by faith in obedience to the word of God. Be yielded to the leadership of the Holy Spirit so that at the end it will have been you fought a good fight. You have finished your course and you have now obtained the crown of righteousness that God has purposed for them that obey him. If you do this, remain blessed. In Jesus' name, amen.

0: Dr. Ehime N. Ndukwe Revival Ministry is a worldwide ministry that preaches and teaches the timeless truth of God's Word, pure and unadulterated from the Bible, as inspired by the Holy Spirit, in practical ways that will impact and transform real people like you. 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I repeat the email address, info@inwardrevival.org. Alternatively, please telephone the office on +234 701 687 0490. I repeat that telephone number, +234 701 687 0490. Thank you so much.
1: When the roll is called up yonder, I'll be there.
2: Hallelujah. What a word. Let us thank God for the word and message of life that we have received this day. Heavenly Father, we just want to thank you for this word coming from your throne of grace. And we rejoice at the opportunity given us, Lord, to choose to receive the inheritance you have promised us through and by our obedience, which is the city which has foundation, whose builder and maker is God. We receive grace, Abba Father, not to be slothful in righteousness. We heard it this day. Here in the world, we have no continuing city. And so, Lord, we ask for grace for everyone hearing you today to seek the one to come, to seek the city to come, to seek the kingdom of God and its righteousness, and desire to be clothed with our habitation which is from above, that being so clothed, we will not be found naked in the day of reckoning. Thank you, Heavenly Father, for your great grace which you have shown us in Jesus Christ, in whose matchless name we praise and thank you. Amen. Our first prayer today is taken from the main text, Hebrews chapter 11 verse 8, and I read, "By faith Abraham obeyed when he was called to go out to the place which he would receive as an inheritance, and he went out not knowing where he was going." Hallelujah. We heard it. Abraham obeyed and departed without knowing where he was going. That scripture didn't say Abraham argued and delayed and reasoned to know where he was going. Nor was he determined to apply human wisdom to decide where he will be located. May we have grace to refrain from human wisdom, but have grace also to respond in obedience to God's word. For in all the scripture we see that as many as tried to apply human wisdom were destroyed. That is not your portion, child of God, believer, minister. God says in his word, "My people perish for lack of knowledge." Thank God, knowledge of faith has come to us today, teaching that what God expects from us is our obedience and not our sacrifices. For obedience to the word of God, that is faith. And verse 9 says, "By faith, which is by obedience, he dwelt in the land of promise." So let us pray for every believer, even for those who do not yet know Jesus Christ as Lord and personal Savior, that we will come to the place of obedience, to learn to do what God has told us to do at each point in time. For our obedience is an indication that we are yielded to do the will of God. If you do what Abraham did, you will receive and enjoy what Abraham received and enjoyed. Let us pray. Heavenly Father, in the name of Jesus, we thank you, Father, that the knowledge of obedience has come and has taught us today that those who do not obey you cannot reach the promised land. I pray this day for everyone hearing this word. May this word be implanted in our hearts to make us wise in the obedience of faith. May we take root in it downwards, and may we bear its fruits upwards to do as our father Abraham did. Your word commands us to look to Abraham, our father, to look only unto Jesus, the author and finisher of our faith, who himself learned obedience, lived in obedience, and died in obedience, and is today sitting at the right hand of the Father. May we, like him, always respond in obedience to your word without arguments. May we respond to the truths of the love of Christ, which the scripture teaches, bringing our thoughts to the obedience of Christ. As the hearts of men are in your hand, O Lord God, like rivers of water, turn our hearts to submit to you, to submit to your word. Turn the hearts of ministers, families, nations to submit to your truth. Turn the hearts of the wicked, the unrighteous man, the unbelievers, Abba Father, to submit to your word. Our hearts are in your hands, Abba Father. Quicken us to submit to your righteousness, to submit to your will. Quicken us, O Lord, to submit to obedience to your word, to the leadership of your spirit. For those who are led by the Spirit of God, they are the sons of God. Help us, Abba Father, to learn obedience like Christ, for obedience is better than sacrifice. In Jesus' name we pray, amen. In that Hebrews chapter 11 verse 9, we read that by faith Abraham was dwelling in tents with Isaac and Jacob, the heirs with him of the same promise. So here we see Abraham continued in the word of God. He didn't obey God today and disobeyed him the next day. He didn't have faith in God today.

You in my word, then are you my disciples indeed. In John 15 verse 10, he says, if you keep my commandments, you will abide in

0: Whatever I command you. Do you want to be Jesus's friend? Proverbs 18 verse 24 tells us how. A man that has friends must show himself friendly. And there is a friend that sticks closer than a brother. So, believer, unbeliever, minister, governor, director, financial guru, you can be Jesus's friend. You can continue in his friendship. And I urge you this day, don't just claim the friendship of Jesus Christ. Continue to be his friend. Maintain the friendship and the presence of God. Let us pray. Father in heaven, we thank you this day for the truth of continuity, Abba Father, in maintaining your presence where there is fullness of joy. And declare and proclaim it this day that this truth shall end the lies of enmity in the hearts of men in the name of Jesus Christ. Standing on the authority of your word, Abba Father, we pull strongholds of disobedience and rebellion down in the name of Jesus Christ and bring the wicked lies and thoughts of hatred against Jesus Christ to captivity in the name of Jesus Christ. We declare that the love of the world and the things of the world will no more hold men down and keep them away from loving Jesus, nor separate them from the love of God that is in Christ Jesus. Father, we pray, may the love of the Father enter into the hearts of men. The lust of the flesh, the lust of the eyes, and the pride of life shall no more distract men nor take us away from continuing in your presence, O Lord God. May we have grace, O Lord God, to remain where you locate us, whether in suffering or in abounding. May we refrain from seeking like the Gentiles. May we refocus ourselves on you, O Lord, knowing that godliness with contentment is great gain. May we desire the revelation that only comes from your presence, so that we may go up in life and enjoy your great visitations with the blessings of obedience, the blessings that make rich, and you add no sorrows to it. In Jesus' name we pray, amen. Hallelujah. Many are looking for different cities in the world. Yes, beautiful cities to relocate or locate to. What kind of city are you looking for? What is your hope and your investment? What are you waiting for? Yes, Abraham dwelt in tents, but we heard in Hebrews chapter 11 verse 10 that he waited, he looked for the city which has foundations, whose builder and maker is God. Again, what kind of city are you looking for? Pray for yourself. Pray with me. Let us pray. Heavenly Father, I pray for my hearers today. For everyone who has heard this word that is like the bush burning with fire, but the bush was not consumed. Father, I pray that they will turn aside and see this great sight, why the bush does not burn, which is the power that is in Christ Jesus, which is that Jesus is coming again. Here we have no continuing city. Father, may they seek for the one to come. May they seek your righteousness. May everyone hearing your word this day seek to do your will at all times and not be distracted. Seek to be where Christ is, at the right hand of the Father. May they seek to have grace to serve you acceptably, seeing that we are receiving a kingdom that cannot be shaken. May they propose to live prepared, waiting for that city which has foundation, whose maker and builder is God. Quicken men's heart, O Lord God, that they be zealous and repent today. May they hear the voice of the Lord Jesus and open up their hearts to receive him into their hearts and lives this day. May they come into the word and abide in it. Yes, the word as gold refined in the fire, that they may be rich. The word of faith and of righteousness, that they may be clothed in the garments of righteousness, that the shame of our nakedness may not be revealed, that they may stand in the day of reckoning. Once again, Heavenly Father, we thank you for your great grace, which you have shown us in Jesus Christ. Thank you, Lord. Take your glory, honor, and adoration. In Jesus' name we pray, amen and amen. Hallelujah.
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Hi everyone, and welcome to the Inward Revival Now online radio station featuring Dr. Ehime N. Ndukwe on These Are Daily Specials. We're so happy to announce that we will be live streaming three specials every day, with the first being the Word of Wisdom, the second is the Message of Life, and the third is Revival Now. 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If you miss the live stream, don't worry, because they will be repeated on air every 4 hours, so relax, because you can listen in to whatever timing suits you best. So we kick off with the Word of Wisdom live stream, which begins at 6:20 a.m. and that's Nigeria time. 6:20 a.m. also for Europe, 7 countries in Europe, 9:20 a.m. for the UAE, 10:50 a.m. for India, 2:20 p.m. for Manila, and that's our listeners in the Philippines, 3:20 p.m. for Australia, 12:20 a.m. Eastern Standard Time for America, and 9:20 p.m. Pacific Time, America and Canada. 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
1: Today's promise is taken from the book of Acts of the Apostles, chapter 2, verses 42 to 45. And I read from the King James Version, and it says, "And they continued steadfastly in the apostles' doctrine and fellowship, and in breaking of bread, and in prayers." Verse 43 says, "And fear came upon every soul, and many wonders and signs were done by the apostles." Verse 44 says, "And all that believed were together and had all things common." Verse 45 says, "And sold their possessions and goods and parted them to all men as every man had need." Hallelujah! This is the word of the Lord God. Thanks be to God. Amen.

0: Today's promise is taken from Acts of the Apostles, chapter 2, verses 42 to 45. And they continued steadfastly in the apostles' doctrine and fellowship, and in breaking of bread and in prayers. And fear came upon every soul, and many wonders and signs were done by the apostles. And all that believed were together and had all things common, and sold their possessions and goods, and parted them to all men, as every man had need.
1: Hallelujah.
2: We thank God for the example that the early church set. We thank God that they persevered, they continued steadfastly in the teaching of our Lord and Savior Jesus Christ. And that is what the apostles' doctrine is. They never spoke of their own accord. They spoke as they witnessed, as they saw, and they continued to give that evidence of their faith. To all, it was genuine. You know, the Great Commission, where Jesus told them to go, therefore, and make disciples of all nations, baptizing them in the name of the Father, and of the Son, and of the Holy Spirit, teaching them to observe everything that I have commanded you, and see, I am with you always, even to the end of age. Amen. That commission in Matthew 28, 18 to 20, is pretty much what all the apostles, the disciples, were busy about doing. And all those who continued steadfastly in that, they identified themselves as people of the way, as being one in Jesus Christ. And how did they do that? They continued in the breaking of bread. They reminded themselves of the price that was paid by our Lord and Savior Jesus Christ. They knew that His death, His resurrection, and the confirmation of His coming again was made evident to them. And more importantly, they committed themselves to prayers at all times. And that is what is the expectation of you and me and of the church today as we identify ourselves with Jesus Christ. Let us open our mouths and pray that we shall continue to steadfastly continue in the teachings of our Lord and Savior Jesus Christ in fellowship. The scripture says, do not forsake the gathering of believers together. There are people who continue to believe that I can worship in my own quiet place. I can continue to remain there and seek the Lord. Very true. For your spiritual self, it is very required. It is very much important. But it says two are better than one. Sometimes when you are weak, your brother, your sister in Christ can encourage you. They can lift you. You are surrounded by so great a cloud of witnesses that help you shed away every form of weight of sin that may be trying to hold you back. So we're going to make this prayer, Lord. I commit myself to continue in your teaching, Lord, in the apostles' teaching and fellowship of brethren, Lord, in the breaking of bread, and steadfastly continue in prayers, Lord. Heavenly Father, we give you thanks. Let's pray. Lord, we give you thanks. We give you praise. Lord, we thank you for the precedent, for the foundation that the early church, they set to Lord Heavenly Father. Our prayer, our desire, Lord, that even today, Lord Heavenly Father, believers will continue to press on, to understand, to open their hearts, to know, Lord Heavenly Father, that your teachings stand even today, Lord Heavenly Father. Lord, we shall not forsake the gathering of believers together, the assembling together, Lord Heavenly Father, Lord. For we know, Lord, that iron sharpens iron, Lord. Our prayer, our desire, Lord, is that we will gather together to praise you, to worship you, to call on you, Lord Heavenly Father, Lord. Lord, we will continue together, Lord, whenever we gather, even in our own households, O Lord Heavenly Father, in the breaking of bread, O Lord, reminding ourselves of the glorious price that you paid, O Lord Heavenly Father, and knowing, O Lord Heavenly Father, for certainty, Lord, the victory that is assured and given to us through the cross, O Lord Heavenly Father, and beyond that, Lord, how you have conquered death itself, Lord, and given us this hope of eternal life through your Son, Jesus Christ, Lord. Father, we thank you, Lord Heavenly Father, that you have given this open door to us, and we will be steadfastly and continue in prayer, O Lord Heavenly Father, Lord, bringing forth our intercessions, our supplications to you, Lord, with joy and thanksgiving, Lord Heavenly Father, knowing, O Lord Heavenly Father, that you are a prayer answerer, O Lord Heavenly Father, Lord, that you are a giver, Lord Heavenly Father, of life to all who seek you, Lord. This is our prayer, this is our desire, Lord, that as souls, Lord, continue to press on in the faith, O Lord Heavenly Father, Lord. The fear, Lord, of going back to the vomit of sin shall be upon them, O Lord Heavenly Father. This is our desire, Lord Heavenly Father, that even people, Lord, outside the fellowship, O Lord Heavenly Father, shall know and see, Lord, that there is a difference, there is a separation, Lord, that you have called us to be, O Lord Heavenly Father, Lord. We pray, Lord Heavenly Father, Lord, let this awesomeness, Lord, this godly fear be upon your people, O Lord Heavenly Father, Lord, that they may continue to press on in the work that you have given to them, O Lord Heavenly Father. And we pray, Lord, there will never be a shortage of believers, Lord, to go about your work, O Lord Heavenly Father, Lord. We thank you for the promise that says, O Lord, many wonders and miraculous signs were done by the apostles. Our prayer, our desire, Lord, is that we, our children, your church, O Lord Heavenly Father, shall continue to be, O Lord Heavenly Father, Lord, a miraculous sign, Lord, in this place, Lord. There shall be wonders that shall come forth, O Lord Heavenly Father. Great testimonies of how great our God is, O Lord Heavenly Father. Your word says, O Lord Heavenly Father, these signs shall follow them who believe, O Lord. Lord, our prayer, our desire, Lord, is signs shall continue to accompany your church today, Lord, as they press on in the faith, Lord, as they continue faithfully in the work of the gospel, O Lord Heavenly Father. Our prayer, O Lord, is miraculous signs shall continue to come forth, O Lord, that people who are out there, Lord, who are lost, Lord, who are blind, Lord, shall see this and be attracted to the light of the gospel, O Lord Heavenly Father. Let your name be glorified in Jesus' mighty name. Amen. Verse 44 said, and all who believed were together and had everything in common. Hallelujah. They're going to make this prayer that those who believe shall always be together. There is unity. The Bible says that, oh, how good, how pleasant it is when brethren dwell together in unity. There the Lord commands his peace. There the Lord commands his blessing. It says the church had everything in common. They saw to the need of each other. That's what verse 45 says. And they sold their possessions and goods and distributed them to everyone as each one had need. There is a need even today. A need for people to know the truth of God's word. Not to stay on the surface, but to go to the depths of the riches that is there in Jesus Christ. To understand the love of the Father, His grace, His mercy, His loving kindness that goes forth from generation to generation. There is a work that is needed for people to go to the depths to understand His love that He shed for us through His Son Jesus Christ. So great a love, so immense a love. So much the Lord wants to do for each and every one of us. But our prayer, our desire, shall not to be covetousness, shall not to covet the things that are there in this world, shall not be to set our attractions or affections on the things of this world, but that we should covet the sincere truth of the Word of God, the sincere meat of the Word of God, that as we do so, we shall continue to enjoy the blessings that the Lord says that through His divine power, He has given us all things that pertain to life, livelihood and godliness. And as we believe in this, we shall continue to remain one in the church, the one body that is in Christ, the one spirit, the one baptism that comes through Jesus Christ. As we remain one and together, we shall share everything in common. We shall know what the need of our brothers are, what the need of the brethren are. We shall be faithful to the commonwealth of the church. Today, as God has called us together, we should be there for our brothers. We should be our brother's keeper. Let us pray, Lord, as you have blessed us, we shall be a blessing to those around us. We shall not be hoarders who continue to just fill ourselves. But when we see our brothers in need, especially those of the household of faith, we shall not be silent, but we shall have a heart to cheerfully give. As we give unto the Lord, we shall give to one another. We shall share things in common and provide for those who are in need. Let's open our mouths and pray. Heavenly Father, we give you thanks, we give you praise. Lord, you have given us all things that pertain to livelihood and godliness through your divine power. There is no lack for anyone who is in Christ Jesus. Lord, on a daily basis, you load us with benefits. And Lord, this is our desire, Lord, that as you have given us, as you have poured out in abundance to us, Lord, Lord, we shall continue to bless those who are in need, Lord. Our hands shall not be closed, our eyes shall not be shut to those who are in need, Lord. But we shall willingly give, Lord Heavenly Father. As we have received from you freely, Lord, we shall give the word, we shall give our resources. Lord, we shall even give ourselves, Lord Heavenly Father, Lord, to the work of the kingdom, Lord. Lord, when we see those who are struggling, Lord, Lord, in the faith, Lord, we shall be those who will encourage them, Lord. As we were encouraged, as we have been supported, Lord, we shall continue to press on in this work, Lord Heavenly Father. We thank you, Lord Heavenly Father, that as we live, as the church lives, Lord, they shall continue in this fellowship, Lord. Every opportunity that is given, O Lord Heavenly Father, to us, we will continue, Lord, to do this good work, Lord. We thank you that the church today also, Lord, shall continue, Lord, to spread this word, Lord, to the ends of the earth, Lord, and give an opportunity to everyone to grow in the grace and knowledge of the Lord Jesus.

0: Christ, as the word came in 2 Peter 3:18, Lord. We thank you, Lord Heavenly Father, your word shall continue to profit all, O Lord, who open their hearts and their minds to receive you, Lord Heavenly Father, Lord. Even those who are struggling, Lord Heavenly Father, Lord, those who are weakened, O Lord Heavenly Father, our prayer, O Lord, is as they come together in fellowship with the believers, O Lord, as they come together in the truth, Lord Heavenly Father, the truth shall set them free, Lord, from every plan and purpose of the enemy, Lord Heavenly Father, Lord. Thank you, Lord, for the victory that we have in you, Lord, in your death, in your resurrection, in your coming again, Lord. This joyous confidence that we have, Lord, that we have overcome in the faith, O Lord Heavenly Father, through you, Lord. We give you thanks, O Lord. Our mouth shall never cease, Lord, lifting our prayers to you, Lord, knowing, Lord, that faithful are you, Lord, who have called us, Lord. You will perform the good work that you have started in our lives and in the lives of the church, Lord Heavenly Father. Till the time comes, Lord, where we see you face to face, Lord, let your name continue to be glorified. In Jesus' mighty name, amen and amen.
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1: For there's something, I don't know what it is, but there is something. 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There is something. 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Oh, the name. Everybody together, ready?

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2: The word of wisdom today is taken from Proverbs chapter 27 verse 3. A stone is heavy and a sand weighty, but a fool's rod is heavier than them both. Anger rests in the bosom of a fool, and the rod of a fool is heavier than both the stone, which is really heavy, like the stone that was rolled over the tomb of our Lord and Savior Jesus Christ. The sand itself is ridiculously weighty. You cannot lift it. It's like a burden, to lift a burden. So be the anger of a fool, the wrath of a fool, is heavier than both of them. That's the word of wisdom for you today. Because anger rests in the bosom of a fool. It dwells in his bosom until he fulfills the purpose of his anger. It doesn't rest. His anger is very destructive. And once a fool is wrathful, he cannot change his mind. He will desire to fulfill that which he has purposed, which he has determined. That's exactly what happened with the sons of Jacob. When Shechem, the son of Hamor, defied their sister, Dinah, they treat the people and convince them that for them to release Dinah to them, that they have to be circumcised like Jacob and the family. And Hamor, Shechem, and the kindred agreed. And the Bible says, why they were sore. In that Genesis 34 verse 25, it says, and it came to pass on the third day when they were sore, that two of the sons of Jacob, Simeon and Levi, Dinah's brethren, took each man his sword and came upon the city boldly and slew all the males. Verse 26, and they slew Hamor and Shechem, his son, with the edge of the sword, and took Dinah out of Shechem's house and went out. Their wrath was full of fury. It made them not to reason, not to think about the consequence of the action. They went ahead and slew Hamor, Shechem his son, and eventually the people came after them. See what Jacob said concerning Simeon and Levi in Genesis 49, verse 5. Says, Simeon and Levi are brethren. Instruments of cruelty are in their habitations. Verse 6, O my soul, come now thou into their secret, unto the assembly, my honor, be not thou united. For in their anger they slew a man, and in their self-will they dig down a wall. Verse 7, cursed be their anger, for it was fierce, and their wrath, for it was cruel. I will divide them in Jacob and scatter them in Israel. Because their wrath was heavier than stone and the sand. In their wrath, they brought affliction to the house of Jacob. In their cruelty, they brought serious trouble to Jacob. That's why the scripture is warning us here. It says, be angry, but sin not. Let not the sun go down on your anger. They were angry, they were wrathful, they dwelt on their anger and executed the outcome of the meditation on their anger. That's why the scripture is telling us here, but a fool's wrath is heavier than both the weight of the stone and the sand. For anger rests in the bosom of fools. Don't allow anger to rest upon your bosom. Be angry, but sin not. Don't allow your anger to lead you to destruction. Don't allow Satan to exploit your anger in a way that you will eventually regret it. 1 Samuel chapter 22 from verse 17 says, concerning the anger of Saul and his orders for the priests to be slain. In that 1 Samuel 22 verse 17, it said, and the king said unto the footmen that stood about him, turn and slay the priests of the Lord, because their hand also is with David, and because they knew when he fled, and did not show it to me. But the servants of the king will not put forth their hand to fall upon the priests of the Lord. Verse 18, and the king said to Doeg, turn down and fall upon the priests. And Doeg, the Edomite, turned, and he fell upon the priests and slew on that day 85 persons that did wear a linen ephod. Verse 19, and Nob, the city of the priest, smote he with the edge of the sword, both men and women, children and sucklings, and oxen and asses and sheep with the edge of the sword. Saul was foolish and decided to slay the priests of the Lord, because in his anger, he assumed that the priest knew when David fled from his hand, because he also wanted to kill David. Seize from anger, seize from wrath,

If you go to 2 Samuel, chapter 13, verse 28, says, now Absalom hath commanded his servant, saying, mark ye now, when Amnon's heart is merry with wine, and when I say unto you, smite Amnon, then kill him. Fear not, have not I commanded you? Be courageous and be valiant. Verse 29, and the servants of Absalom did unto Amnon as Absalom had commanded. Then all the king's sons arose, and every man got him up upon his mule and fled. Extreme anger will make you not to think right, and it will lead you to destruction. That's exactly what happened to Haman. Despite that the king had promoted him, he was extremely angry because Mordecai had not bowed to him. He was seeking reverence and worship from Mordecai, and Mordecai was not ready to do that. And see what happened in Esther chapter 3, verse 5. He said, and when Haman saw that Mordecai bowed not, nor did him reverence, then was Haman full of wrath. Verse 6, I thought scorn to lay hands on Mordecai alone, for they had showed him the people of Mordecai. Wherefore Haman sought to destroy all the Jews that were throughout the whole kingdom of Ahasuerus, even the people of Mordecai. See what extreme anger will do to somebody. He was seeking for worship. He did not get it. I decided that he would destroy the entire Jewry, all the Jews, and Mordecai. Did he succeed in it? He did not. Eventually, the gallows he made for Mordecai, he was hung on that same gallows. Cease from extreme anger. Cease from being angry, because it will destroy you. The same thing happened to Herod, who had purpose, because he had decided to kill Jesus, the baby Jesus, when Jesus was born. I felt he was deceived. He decided to kill all the children below 2 years old at that time because of his anger. The scripture says in Matthew chapter 2, verse 16, says, then Herod, when he saw that he was mocked of the wise men, was exceeding wroth, and set forth and slew all the children that were in Bethlehem and all the coasts thereof, from 2 years old and under, according to the time which he had diligently inquired of the wise men. Verse 17, there was fulfilled that which was spoken by Jeremiah.

purpose of your anger, and it will destroy you eventually. So I encourage you, get wisdom, get understanding.